0: Victoria's business sector has spent months warning the mandate will choke productivity and kill investment. Mr. Carroll has committed to making it easier for businesses to operate and invest in Victoria. Brianna Eddie-Bowles reporting.
1: The Reserve Bank is expected to hold interest rates steady this month on the back of an easing of inflation. The RBA has already hiked rates three times this year, with experts warning another rise could push struggling households over the edge. Finders personal finance expert Sarah Meganson says many mortgage holders are already feeling the pinch.
2: One in four Australians say that they're actually right at that breaking point. They're just scraping by, and another rate rise would really tip them over the edge. Another 38% say that they're okay for now, but they really don't have much wiggle room in their budget. So combined, that's two out of three mortgage holders who are really, really right on the edge.
1: The opposition is calling on the federal government to strengthen compliance laws around Australia's social media ban. Data from the eSafety Commissioner shows more than 40% of children aged 10 to 15 are still holding social media accounts 3 months after the under-16s ban took effect. Liberal Senator Dave Sharma says more needs to be done cracking down on children bypassing age checks.
3: Part of the problem was this legislation was rushed through the Parliament and we weren't convinced that technology was there to adequately verify users' age and prove whether they were under or over 16. And we're seeing a lot of anecdotal evidence of kids, you know, turning off the lights to take a photo or getting an older sibling to take a photo.
1: Spanish authorities have confirmed at least 19 people have been killed in a rush of migrants crossing the Moroccan border. About 50,000 people made it across. President Donald Trump warns only the Republicans can prevent such a catastrophe happening in America.
4: It looks like an invasion of a country by hundreds of thousands of people. And that same thing's going to happen to us if the Republicans don't get elected, except worse, much bigger, much easier to get into, despite the fact that we have built thousands of miles of wall. But we didn't have that, forget it.
1: In finance, the Dow closing up 276 points, one Australian dollar buying 70 US cents.
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1: Carlton lines up against Brisbane tonight at Marvel Stadium. The match bringing milestones. Patrick Cripps racking up his 250th game. Harry Mackay needing four goals to reach 300. Blues coach Josh Fraser says his side will have to play at their strengths.
6: You look at with Brisbane and you go, you're going to have to take some things away from them, but you also need to lean into what you do really well. And we're still evolving our game style. I'd say at the moment it's still a bit clunky, but there's some evidence and a framework there of the way we want to play.
1: Last night, Fremantle, 37-point winners over the Western Bulldogs. FIFA President Gianni Infantino's plan to sell off the World Cup to private investors has been scrapped. The move triggered a backlash from global soccer officials. At the Commonwealth Games, 19-year-old Aussie Isaac Beecroft has taken gold in the men's 10K race walk. And that's the latest news in sport.
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15: A frost warning is in place for the southwest this morning. Partly cloudy with the light winds becoming northerly up to 20 k's through the middle of today, becoming light later this afternoon. Mortlake and Terang heading for 14 degrees. Port Fairy and Warrnambool a top of 15. Tomorrow, sunny with a late shower or two, a top of 15. Monday, cloudy, showers and 13. For Tuesday, cloudy, showers easing, a top of 14.
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15: At the moment, it's 7 degrees.
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20: 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In the footy last night, Fremantle, again, a reminder, they are the benchmark. They are the best. They won by 37 points. They are formidable at home. And the hype around Perth on Freo is huge. And, of course, in the AFL on Thursday night, Pixies boys, the Cats, 97 over Collingwood, 72. Geelong back by 25 points. And reinventing the team a bit on the fly, the Cats.
21: They are.
20: To make a little bit of a late run at the finals. And the NRL winners to Dolphins, Bulldogs, and the massacre on Thursday night where the Cowboys went down to the Sydney Roosters, lost by 70 points. Old mate Pix is in the house. Hello again, Pixie.
21: G'day, Hutch. Hello, everyone. It's going to be a beautiful day in Melbourne today, so Melbourne town, yeah, which is excellent.
20: You got broadcast duties today?
21: No, I don't know why you can put me on a game today.
20: You've been left out of the selected side.
21: Well, I mean, tomorrow, I'm doing all day tomorrow, but
20: yep.
21: I'm crunching it into the game, but... Yeah, I didn't realise it was two. There's a Tassie game today, and Jared's doing it. Why would Jared Waitley, Jared Healy be doing a Tassie game? It's really got Mitch Scott's got my name written all over it.
20: A little bit of team balance, by the way.
21: Come on, Mitch.
20: Great weekend of footy, and of course the AFLW game today will be a beauty too. Australia versus Ireland at North Sydney.
21: What time's that game on?
20: 4:15 this afternoon. I was
21: leading
20: in,
21: into the
20: in North Sydney yesterday. The pubs around the area have all got Irish and Australian themes through them.
21: Why have they got it at North Sydney? Sure, what? They could get more people if they had it at the SCG.
20: Well, the atmosphere in North Sydney will be
21: But you could play a bloody Mercantile Mutual game. They have a full house there, Arch.
20: Yeah, but
21: 8,000 people is all
20: it's two,
21: old.
20: There was two compelling arguments. The SCG was one argument.
21: Yeah, well, that's the way they should have put
20: which
21: it.
20: Which would have been fabulous as well.
21: Well, worried about the empty seats.
20: I don't mind making a huge wanted ticket, great feeling, a great festival.
21: I'm sure there. It'll be fun, right? Yep. I'm sure it'll be fun. But I do think that you're probably depriving a few thousand people going.
20: Yep, but it's great to see the representative game on. It's the best way to go about it, I reckon.
21: No, I don't have a problem with that. I think it's terrific, but... Yeah, no, I think it should be probably at the better venue.
20: It'll be an absolute beauty, so looking forward to it. And then don't forget, too, the 4-20 Legends game is not far away for the Australian Prostate Centre, Thursday, August 27. Mm. Get your tickets this weekend. You can handpick your tickets, don't forget. That's the best part about it. You can get the great seats on level 2 or level 1 or wherever you like to sit. Just go in there at Ticketmaster, get your family and book them and just pick them. Because this is going to be an electric night. The biggest stars in football history are playing, including Buddy Franklin, who went for a kick during the week.
21: Yep.
20: And getting himself ready, which is magnificent.
21: Dusty. Gazza.
20: Dusty's playing. Had a chat to Cyril yesterday. He is absolutely fired up for the game.
21: Swanee.
20: Can't wait. Dane Swan is playing.
21: Junior. Ablett Jr.
20: Ablett Jr. is in the mix. It's going to be just incredible. So I saw Tom Mitchell on Wednesday night. He's looking forward to having a kick as well. So going to be magnificent. Get your tickets. It all goes.
21: What about your influences?
20: Australian. Well, we haven't named them yet, but they're coming.
21: Oh, I can think. I know a couple that'll be playing. Well,
20: yeah.
21: Gorringe will be playing. Well, yeah, Three Bays last year. Of course he's been invited back.
20: Of course he's been invited. Yeah.
21: Buckley will be there of the Dylan variety.
20: Dylan has been announced already.
21: Has he?
20: Yes. There's a few more.
21: Oh, yes, you've got him on the team like he's one of the legends.
20: There's a few more to come.
21: Oh, come on.
20: How's the team?
21: Might be okay, as a, you know, in the podcast space, but he's not really playing career.
20: Joel Selwood, coaching. Stevie J playing a little hard to get. We're in delicate dialogue. Stevie and I had another chat to him during the week.
21: Playing hard to get?
20: Yeah, he's just...
21: Oh, he's still having a kick, isn't he?
20: No, he's pulled up a bit sore from his Tassie...
21: Or his cashy.
20: Yeah. I think he's just trying to string the drama out. He's turning into a bit of a Sunday.
21: He won't be able to help himself. He played last year, didn't he?
20: Yeah.
21: He'll play.
20: And he's in better nick than last year.
21: He won't? You're going to examine it.
20: No, he lit it up when he played in Tassie. The game needs Stevie.
21: Stevie.
20: Ben Cousins is going to come over. Like, it's going to be awesome. So get around the 4-20 Legends game. It'll be.
21: Is Cousy going to play?
20: Well, again, just chatting through that with him. He's again with a.
21: He's in good nick.
20: Got a body issue. Well, he's got some body issues as well. You've got body issues too, haven't you? Are you going in for surgery?
21: Yeah. So you never really even commented when I told you that I've got a hip operation Tuesday.
20: This Tuesday?
21: Yeah, in a couple of days. Yep. Yeah. And then I'm having my shoulder replaced on the 26th of August.
20: That's have you done that before?
21: Yeah, that's my other shoulder.
20: Right.
21: So I'll then have two. I'll have two hip replacements and two shoulder replacements.
20: Is that right?
21: I'll be ceramic and titanium all the way, baby.
20: Wow, because is that common for two shoulders, two hips?
21: I suppose Ducks had his done. I had my right shoulder done in 2000, I'm going to say 8. So about 18 years ago.
20: I remember because you had the pie.
21: That was when I was playing.
20: For about a month.
21: Yeah, it was a month, yeah.
20: I'd go to the bar and be able to rest the beers on your pie warmer you're wearing around your arm.
21: It looked like an Esky.
20: I remember. It did.
21: Because I had that was a dislocation.
20: That was the funniest look I've ever seen.
21: Yeah, it was weird. I know, but I couldn't do much about it. I had to have my arm out like that. It was weird. But this was a normal shoulder. Like, so I said, don't tell me I have to put it in one of those bloody stupid things where my arm's stuck straight out of here. No, it's a normal sling for this one. So, but that'll be a month in a sling. But the hip will be pretty quick. Like, I'll be...
20: How long are you in and out of hospital?
21: Overnight for the hip. That's Tuesday. I'll be out Wednesday.
20: Yep.
21: And then I'll be a couple of days probably. It's actually when the Legends game's on, so I'll be still in hospital, I think. I was going to call that match, but...
20: You're going to be back next Saturday for the show?
21: Yeah. Yep. No, I won't miss any shows.
20: Right.
21: No, I'll be fine. I can't leave you to your own devices. Next thing you'll have Zip, you'll be interviewing Zipper, like me last week. God, he was heavy. Cutting him around for the last hour. Poor Jingo. Bring something to the table, Zipper.
20: Hey, by the way, Margaret from Sunbury, just for those who've tuned in for Margaret, Margaret's not with us today, so we wish Margaret, we're thinking about Margaret. She'll be fine. She's wonderful. She's tough. And Margaret's just getting a little bit of care over the weekend, so we won't be talking to Margaret today, but we're... Yeah, loving her and thinking of her as always this morning. I don't want to drift into your areas.
21: Oh, sounds like you're gonna.
20: But I heard a story during the week from a very close mate of the show.
21: Yep.
20: And I'm gonna at least have to run it past you for your view. So can you hit them a crazy setup for me, please?
0: Yeah, I remember not too many years ago going to the bank and getting the last $50 out. And I gave it to a homeless guy because he didn't look like he needed them more than me.
2: We're not buying that crazy.
22: That's crazy talk.
23: I don't believe you.
2: We're not buying that crazy there, Sal.
24: No, I'm not buying that.
23: I don't believe you.
2: On Off the Bench, these are the McCrazies.
20: Your area.
21: Yeah, it is.
20: It is, so I don't like to drift into it, but when I got told this story by the person himself, I thought I'm going to have to run this past Uncle Pix.
21: I don't mind you'd go with an early McCrazy.
20: On Saturday morning.
21: Don't get me wrong.
20: So I'm not going to name him this week on the show. I'm going to leave his name hanging, but he's a great friend of the show.
21: If I find out his name, I'll be letting
20: him. He's one of the closest friends of the show in its history, right? All I say is he's a Swan supporter.
21: Yep.
20: And he's not a famous guy. He's just a friend of ours.
21: Yeah, right, okay.
20: He was close to the show, let's say. But he's a Swans man.
21: Yeah.
20: Loves the Swans. And we're reflecting on the Swans. Here it is, Premiership.
21: Yeah, yep. Oh, yeah, you are going here, aren't you? This is actually the McCrazies.
20: And he...
21: I didn't realise.
20: He told me. I said, tell me about that day. He said he ended up hustling into the Swans after dinner or whatever it was.
21: After party.
20: Which I can get my head around.
21: Yep.
20: They then went to the Waterside Hotel afterwards.
21: Yeah, they did. I remember that.
20: Okay, so I'm still with him. And he said that after a long day... Because he'd been working hard all week and had a lot of sleep. He fell asleep in the pub
21: at
20: the Swans celebrations.
21: Yep, it can happen.
20: And woke up on the shoulder of Leo Barry. So the day of Leo Barry, you star, he's trying to convince me that Leo happily sat there on Premiership night with a strange bloke asleep on his shoulder in a pub.
21: Nah, my partner.
20: Run the McCrazy lens
21: on
20: for me?
21: He'd had too many grogs.
20: Are you buying
21: too many glugs?
20: Are you buying that McCrazy?
21: No, I'm not buying that McCrazy. I think it's a complete fabrication.
20: Fell asleep on Leo Barry. It wasn't on Ben Matthews or on,
21: It was on Amon Buchanan.
20: It was the guy of the day.
21: Nah, I'm not buying it.
20: Where do you reckon the truth sort of begins and ends on the?
21: Oh, I think he got into the after party. Got pissed, fell asleep. Then it starts to become real McCrazy.
20: It went, like, I can mount an argument that he nodded off because I nod off all the time.
21: Oh yeah, I've done that plenty of times.
20: But did he really wake up? Was Leo even in the room?
21: Was he there? Was he really on his shoulders? I don't think so. Nah, yeah. not buying it. It's crazy. Yeah.
20: And then he threw an extra dollop in. He said that on the way out, Barry Hall told him to go and get nicked.
21: Really?
20: Which, you know, if you think about the person that does tell a fan to nick off, it probably is.
21: It would be Baz, yeah. It'd be Hall.
20: But he went for the extra dollop.
21: It's to try and make it sound a bit more believable. Pass the ketchup sort of stuff.
20: Leo Barry, you star.
21: Yeah, I don't think so. That was an iconic moment to be putting yourself into that.
20: I mean, did he wake up and see Lewis Roberts Thompson go to the bathroom or something?
21: Maybe.
20: I could probably get my head around that, but maybe. Leo Barry sitting there?
21: Yeah. No, I'm
20: accepting
21: not,
20: him on the show?
21: I don't think so, Adam.
20: When you do embellish historical stories, because everyone does it.
21: Well, you definitely do.
20: You've got to sort of work your audience out. So I don't know why he thought I was an easy mark on that story. I'm a hole picker in stories.
21: Yeah, I know you are.
20: Yep. So that was.
21: I'm not buying that, McCrazy.
20: I wasn't buying a minute of it. Have you got any of your own one? Give us a call. I'm a 1-300-23-55-48. Also on the 40 weeks temper text 0433-98-11-16. I have a habit of just having to one-up in those moments. So I was looking for my version.
21: Yeah, yeah, yeah. Well, you think that was good. What about what I did? Yeah. I know the type.
20: So I think I dropped the 2007 grand final when I was walking home after the Cats won, and I ran into the grand final umpires of that day in a limo who were getting the limousine fixed in the street. I rolled that one with him.
21: That's a weak story.
20: It was weak. It wasn't. Didn't
21: Real
20: really,
21: weak
20: didn't
21: story.
20: Didn't really one-up.
21: I think it didn't beat the Leo Barry. I'm on his shoulders when I woke up sort of stuff. No way. Couple of umpires in a limo.
20: What we'd love, and let us know, 0433-98-11-6, like iconic moments that you can attach yourself to, you know, like...
21: Yeah.
20: Leo Barry, you star.
21: Well, you attached yourself to the, Super Bowl.
20: First person to touch the Super Bowl that year.
21: Yeah. Well, you weren't the first person because it was being carried.
20: Kurt Warner carried it.
21: Yeah, well, he touched it before you then,
20: didn't he? The tradition is who touched it first on the way through the walk. Number one.
21: Yeah, but you also claim that you brought sayings into Australia...
20: Bought old mate back.
21: I don't know about that.
20: 2006, 2007.
21: So do you reckon that's the case?
20: Under the bus I bought back?
21: You threw him under the bus. I started mayonnaise is the one I started.
20: I reckon you did.
21: Yeah, I'll put a dollop or two of, and not even mayonnaise, you've got to go dollop or two of mayonnaise on top.
20: I was the reheat old suit movement.
21: Yeah.
20: Which the Fireball boys have pinched and ran with.
21: Yeah, the Fireball boys, they do. Yep. Old mates, do you think Andy Lee and Hamish, they've got their pub called Old Mates?
20: It's a
21: blatant rip-off of us.
20: It's still subject to our lawyers. Still involved in
21: it. I got legal people. I know a few.
20: I know you do.
21: I know a lot. I've got a lot of legal guys. I've got a lot.
20: You've got a
21: barrister, a judge.
20: No, you've got a...
21: Numerous number of lawyers.
20: Two retainer divorce lawyers.
21: No divorce lawyers.
20: On retainer, you've got your business disputes guy.
21: No, I've got him, yeah, you've got that. They're the guys that I really, in this situation, your Matt Sweeney's and your sort of Michael Osborne's. These guys are the guys that they're my go-to guys when I need some advice. One's now a judge. I've got a couple of judges, actually.
20: No, funny you should say, the guy that you call the judge, He reached out to me. I was walking to the footy the other night. He came, I'm Pickers' judge.
21: What?
20: The guy that is a judge that you're mates with.
21: What are you on about?
20: Aren't you mates with a judge?
21: Yes.
20: Yeah, well, he chased me down in the crowd the other night, the footy.
21: The little fellow?
20: Yes.
21: He's Dr. Turf's. Dr. Turf.
20: Yeah,
21: it's Melissa's mate.
20: Yeah.
21: Yeah, good fella.
20: He said, I'm Pickers' judge. I'm like, you've got to be more specific.
21: He's not my judge, but I've got two judges now.
20: There you go.
21: Yeah. Well, one was my barrister, is now a judge. I think old mate's back practicing again. I can't remember. He's a Mad Cats man. Loves it.
20: Yeah, there you go.
21: And loves his show. We'll be listening.
20: Now, let us know.
21: I can't believe you've stolen my McCrazies.
20: Let me know your thoughts. 0433.
21: That's McCrazy in itself.
20: 98-11-16. There's more Off the Bench coming your way right after this, right around Australia.
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20: 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And then all winners go into wildcard round. This is how before our time we are. We've been running wildcard round on Choices Flooring for 10 years, and now the AFL's finally got a wildcard round, Pixie. So that is interesting. And all winners go into the draw for the grand final and play against each other. I'm up 13-5 at the moment. in the year?
0: No, you're not.
20: Last week.
0: I'm beating you 30. I played it beautifully last week, Hutch, because I did say to you, I went through the numbers. Naz will get 40 plus. I went through all of them and I went high. I went 150 and actually was 148.
20: No, you were good last week. Callum Newton was
0: he picked perfect.
20: Well, he was 148 too. He was perfect, 148. So well done to Callum. And even better, you live in Victoria. That's fantastic. Oh, right.
0: It's a win.
20: Now, five total.
0: Yep.
20: Ollie Wines.
0: Yep.
20: Harvey Thomas at the Giants.
0: Yep.
20: Petrarca.
0: Yep.
20: Liam Duggan. And Jacob Van Rooyen.
0: What are you going with?
20: Melbourne. I'm going to go with 125.
0: You've gone high and you've gone too high. I'm going with 22 for Wines, 21 for Thomas, 27 for Petrarca, 18 for Duggan and 14 for Van Rooyen. 102. We've got a big discrepancy again and I'm leaning 13-5. So if you're looking for some sort of a guide, my advice is, follow me, don't follow Archie.
20: Done myself a bit of a mischief.
0: When he can't cheat with waiting for me to go first and then just go on one either side, he is getting his pants pulled down, and that's not a good bloody sign, I can tell you.
20: No.
0: That's not a good sign at all.
20: 13-5 at the moment is... Hey,
0: what happened to you last week, by the way? Because you went and watched a young fella play footy.
20: Yeah, so I've got... I'm leaving a touch early again today.
0: Yeah, which you do. And that's, look, you know, we're all a team. We're all happy to be up here early and help you out, right?
20: I'm committed to 10.
0: You're the only one that's ever had a kid. I get it. Don't worry about my two kids for 15 years. When they were going through it. Nah, you've got a kid, so let's just do it. But anyway, go on with it.
20: 10 school Saturdays was my ask from you a year. As I said, I want to get to 10 school games a year. That's my
0: And I've obliged.
20: I want to commit to my stepson. That's the thing.
0: Yes, I've obliged.
20: So and you've been very accommodating, letting me just leave a little bit early here and there and be a bit creative with the
0: timings. Yes, I get
20: Sam Hargrave has been selfless.
0: Well, not really.
20: Last week,
0: selfishly today, he got a train in, so he's going to be late.
20: Last week I left during off the record, and
0: which was brutal for me.
20: And you had to laugh at your own jokes for 7 or 8 minutes, which in hindsight wasn't a great decision for me.
0: It was tough.
20: But I appreciate all the sacrifices until I was on the way to the game.
0: Oh, this is...
20: And I've done myself a mischief on the time of the game.
0: Yeah.
20: It had been sent to me by Claire that the game time had changed, been moved forward half an hour. I misread the cues.
0: No. You hadn't been told.
20: Well,
0: you missed the memo.
20: I missed the memo, yeah, I did. So I've got there.
0: And you go along and you like to count his stats and give him your advice, like which is not.
20: I like the experience.
0: Yeah, but kids,
20: nothing better than kids' sport in the world, as you know. But I got there halfway through the second quarter, which I was flat about.
0: Yeah.
20: Don't 6-7 me on that.
0: Anyway.
20: Your daughters were never really into their kids' sport, they weren't.
0: Oh, I wouldn't know. I had to do the show. They could have been AFLW champions if only I put the time into them.
20: One of them swam at the Olympics and Pix didn't know.
0: Didn't have a clue. I was doing off the bench. Did you miss the race yet? Doing off the bench. Hutch and I were at McDonald's in Ringwood. That's where we were. We were doing an OB. Or I was at Country Races. Hutch at a Punters Club. When she broke the world record. Couldn't get out of the Yarra Valley.
20: Couldn't work out what that banner was in the front yard. It was 200. Didn't even know she played.
0: So what happened? So what's all this about? I've missed her 6 years of my career.
20: Daughter turned into Hayley Lewis. He never got the nod.
0: Didn't have a clue.
20: First time he realised was at a retirement ceremony. Anyway, I appreciate your commitment to the audience. And I think after 20 years, a little adjacency here there has been okay.
0: Yeah.
20: I do get a bit of stick from the audience about it, to be fair. But anyway... So I was late. So I was headless. You know, I just was headless.
0: So you missed the first quarter.
20: I missed the goal in the first quarter and, you know, all those moments that you sweat on. So anyway.
0: So you were there. You got there a quarter and a half late.
20: I get on flights from midnight back to places.
0: I know. And then that's a clear problem because you needed to be told.
20: I came back from Sunshine Coast one day and back in the same day to watch him play. Anyway.
0: A similar thing happened to me last Saturday.
20: You had a similar experience, though.
0: Exactly what happened. So... Beck's nephew plays for Caulfield Grammar, going really well. Like Eastern Rangers, really good young player.
20: Yep.
0: Spoke to his dad during the week.
20: So I'll
0: pop out because I've got to do the Giants and Swans game. So I'll pop out and St. Kevin's and have a look. I'll watch the first half.
20: Yep.
0: At 1 o'clock.
20: Yep.
0: So I get out there at 1:05. I think, gee, they put 4 goals on the board already in 10 minutes. Wow. Thinking, no sign of Beck, nowhere to be seen. Speak to her brother. He goes, gee, you're early. I said, what? The game doesn't start till 2. All I watched was the warm-up. Oh, I believe.
20: Oh, no.
0: And she has the gall to text me, are you at the game? I said, well, I was. When I said I was going to get there at one.
20: You got steered into the wrong time.
0: Steered into the seconds were playing.
20: But the kids' sport time changes. Like, it's just, it should be a law against
0: it. But let everyone know. Yeah. You know, I wanted to go and watch you play. I had a real good go. In the end, I had to watch it that night on the YouTube coverage of it.
20: You know, the other people on my radar is when there's a logistics change.
0: Oh,
20: the
0: kids'
20: sport WhatsApp.
0: Oh, yeah.
20: The too much information is.
0: Oh.
20: Have you noticed them?
0: Yes, I have.
20: You get like, thanks for letting me know. You know, Johnny's he's got to play the clarinet at his music lesson at 8:15. Yeah, that'll take 12 minutes to get there from 9:12. Then we're going to go to North Road. Yeah. He'll be there about 9:35. He's had a little bit of a runny nose during the week. And his shoulder. We'll have to see. That's all the stuff on the WhatsApp. Like, you know, who's available?
0: I'm not on the WhatsApp, but I get the family shared calendar.
20: Oh, yeah.
0: So I know, like this morning, for example, this morning is Scarlet Soccer Training Yarraville, Max Soccer Training Yarraville. Tomorrow, soccer match Echo Park, soccer match Yarraville.
20: Oh, that's
0: AFL match Princess Park, Scarlet home match.
20: Well, you've been in a bit of a war with, not a war, you've been wooed heavily into being the stepdad attendee.
0: I'm doing my best.
20: You're doing your best, but that's it. My best strategy is awesome. Getting you on that calendar is the just calendar. Building guilt.
0: It's
20: a guilt builder. I love it.
0: But I've got a full day of footy tomorrow, so I won't be going to any of those.
20: Look at this WhatsApp. The people go into great detail.
0: Just go back and go, no one gives a stuff. Yeah. If he's got a runny nose, no one cares.
20: The other thing is that the parents that push the resumes on you, I can't train Wednesday. He's got representative training hockey.
0: Yeah.
20: And then he's got his public speaking course on Thursday, and then he's got big training on Friday.
0: Just
20: wanted to know if he was free for training.
0: Oh, no.
20: Anyway, you all know that.
0: We know the
20: parent builders. Yeah, there's got to be a name for that. Off the Record's coming your way next on Off the Bench.
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29: That one.
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36: Pretty excited about another great weekend of footy starting tonight. Should be a ripper tonight. Who wins tonight? Should we start with tonight?
20: 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And Pixie, the floor is yours.
0: Yeah, well, last week you disappeared. I have to do this by myself. And I'm going to have to throw myself in last week. And not my best throw to the news. Well, you can hang with us if you want. Or off to sports. Off to sports. Off to sports. What? That was my throat to the news. Terrible.
20: Oh. Can we have one more go with it?
0: Well, you can hang with us if you want. Or off to sports. Off to sports.
20: Oh, no.
0: Horrible.
20: That's horrible.
0: Oh, I
20: can't leave you there.
0: I got timed out. I got timed out last week.
20: Can we have I wouldn't want to go with that with the party going on music on the end at some stage.
0: No, because I ran out of time. It wasn't like I had think time. This is getting out of hand, this Andy Marr nickname stuff.
31: Round 21 on AFL Nation. Road Dog Marshall and the Saints take on...
0: Road Dog Marshall and the Saints.
20: Oh, come on, Andy.
0: Now, has anyone else noticed this? But Sammy Hargraves pronounces Mason Redmond's name... His surname, it's two names? Have a listen.
31: Bounced off the sternum, I reckon, of Redman. He's just trying to force it away from Gunston. That left half back to Redman. He's going to swing the kick. Redman a couple too. Ball with Redman. Redman denied the mark by McDonald. Members wing Redman.
0: What is wrong with him?
20: He's got a Redman.
0: No, he's not a Redman. He's a Redman. Oh, dear. Jared, Archie Ludwig... makes his debut. Jared Waitley had a little bit of trouble with it.
37: Peatling with a hip. Keane, Ryan, Cook, Ledowick, Archie, Scholl.
0: So he's missed on that one. Whitey had a bit of a brain fade yesterday with his Melbourne suburb.
38: Good points. Tony from Craney Geeburn. G'day, Tony.
0: It's like Red Man. We can only put that together with Red Man. And Craig Geeburn. Give that one more go.
38: Good points. Tony from Craney Geeburn. G'day, Tony.
0: Red Man. We can work something out between the two of them. Joshie King from the Melbourne Storm, come up with a very, very much a new financial term here.
1: Yeah, there's a lot of things that we'll be sort of having a chat around, and it's not even, you know, a lot of those things around the dollatory figure, but...
0: The dollatory figure. Wow. Wow. Mm. This is Mick Gatto on Carl Stefanovic's podcast.
2: Well, let me tell you something. I had a grade six education. I'm not the smartest tool in the shed.
0: No, Mick, it's sharpest tool in the shed.
20: The words of Liam Pickering are not authorised by management, host, or anyone else. LMGC. No,
0: he loves the show. What on earth was Brown Dog doing with the AFL Nation Awards?
20: I just got.
0: In fact, let's play that again.
20: A little friendly bit of advice. I'm happy you put anyone in off the record. I reckon.
0: Mick's fine.
20: I thought Mick said was fair and reasonable.
0: Jeez, you're weak. Right. What on earth was.
20: Zipper. If Mick Gatto rings and says, I want to speak to the person that produces off the record, that's going straight to your desk, my friend.
0: Are we done? Rightio. Campbell Brown, he's worked his way into the special comments team, I noticed. Not sure for how much longer when he's given the award. This is the halftime award he's given for the best tackler. Have a listen.
3: Who's the tackler of the game for Bar Crusher Boats? Tackle your next fishing adventure in a Bar Crusher.
4: This has never happened in SEN track or SEN football history.
3: Yes.
4: Because I am giving the best tackler
3: right
4: to Blackiston.
3: How many has he had?
4: He hasn't had a tackle.
0: So he's given the best tackler to a boat.
20: What was the logic you're going with?
0: I don't know. I didn't hear it.
20: Was it pressure or was it?
0: Don't know what he was doing, but he didn't have a tackle, and so you can't give him the best tackler award. Very bad maths here from Luke Hodge, talking about how much footy Max King's missed.
6: He's played 7 years of football. He's played under 12 games in four of those years. And he's played, that's only his first game, as you said, in the 700 games. But
0: I had no idea what he was trying to say there, Hodgie, but it didn't make any sense. Robert Irwin's hosting the Logies this year.
20: Yes.
0: And he's been nominated for the gold, for the gong, for the gold Logie. And it clearly means a bit to him.
9: Very nominated to be honoured, though. You know, it means a lot to...
0: Very nominated to be honoured. Give that one another go, please.
9: Very nominated to be honoured, though. You know, it means a lot to...
0: Love it.
20: That's great.
0: Gary Lyon was pretty much wasn't paying attention to when they had Georgie Samios the other day in the studio, and George didn't miss him either.
10: Somebody out there wants to know, Dave wants to know, some of the best Victorian Chardonnays in 2025. Where would you go?
11: What's the five best 2025 Victorian Chardonnays? There you go. That's from Dave.
12: He just asked me that question, yeah. So maybe the Oss is hearing as well from the operation.
0: Oh, boy. It's like Mate and Gary. You don't pick him up on air that. Now, do we need to get Don as an AFL rule book?
20: We do.
0: Because this was going on. It was hot at the time because... I might have got it sent to me by one of his current commentators while it was live.
13: They take the advantage. Umpire says, no, we're going to pay the mark. Ball went through for a goal. Why do they not pay that advantage, JJ?
14: No advantage from a mark, is there?
13: Okay, there you go. I should probably know that rule. But
0: Under-12s know that rule.
20: Yep.
0: Come on, Donis, be better. Geez, you're going to like this bloke. He's the gift. Jack Riewoldt keeps finding ways to get himself in off the record. Here he goes. Firstly, this.
15: The numbers that Ross spoke about, it is he was nowhere near his max speed on the weekend, 80% Geordie. He was going at a walk basically only 105 metres per second. To give you some perspective, some of the best players in the competition are up at 150 and 160, and that is flat chat.
0: A minute. Did you hear the bucks at the end? He said 150 metres a minute. A second. Let's have a listen. And listen to Bucks right at the end. Because firstly, he gives him a little, oh, wow, because he knew he got it wrong. And then he corrects him right at the very end. Have a listen.
15: The numbers that Ross spoke about, it is he was nowhere near his max speed on the weekend, 80% Geordie. He was going at a walk basically only 105 metres per second. To give you some perspective, some of the best players in the competition are up at 150 and 160, and that is flat chat.
0: A minute at the end. And then he came up with a really puzzling concept on the couch as well. Listen to his co-hosts, including Louis.
15: Let me pose a question to you. How would the other AFL clubs feel if Tasmania chipped in to pay to keep Jeremy Howe at Collingwood, knowing that keeping him in the AFL system would be the best thing for them?
0: They'd be very generous of all the clubs.
15: Jeremy Howe.
12: What do you think about what you just said?
15: 2028 salary.
0: Louis, did you think about what you just said then?
20: Well, like a left field thought. I know where he was trying to come from.
0: Yeah, I do too.
20: It was probably in the presentation argument, didn't match the idea.
0: And especially when the boys were going to let him get away with it. They just didn't let him off the hook. Now, finally, this is a Canadian politician. Listen carefully. I got a sneaky feeling he's had his speech written by ChatGPT.
5: Often develop expectations that exceed the powers actually granted to those offices. Here's a more natural flowing version of that section that reads like a legislative speech rather than a series of short points. Madam Speaker, one of my concerns with this legislation is...
0: Oh, he's been done. He's been done by AI. Here's another way to be. Come on.
20: Bill Laurie time.
0: Bill Laurie.
7: Steve Smith is on for.
8: Should take it. Oh, he dropped it.
0: Okay, just a couple. David Lithgow, a little one.
16: Ethan Pettawood, the coach of Scottsdale. Huge win against
0: Well, I get the All-Ireland final last week. County Mayo breaking a 75-year drought. 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
17: We're 45 yards from the county goal. It's Corby. He's got Tommy Conrad. Tommy Conrad's in for a goal. He's got Corby. Yeah! Tommy Conrad! Oh, my God! He sent it over the top! Oh, my God! Delirium!
18: They have to get a goal!
17: It's over! There's 30 seconds! There's 5 seconds to go!
18: He has an appeal! He's play! Thank you, referee!
0: There you go. They sound like eight-year-old girls squealing. One quick Hutchosaurus here for you, Craig.
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23: Anthony Barbecue and on 11, Rocky. Is it Rocky or Rake?
24: Told us bronze style glasses at a clear lens, but he wears them anyway.
20: Yeah. You know, he wears Bono designed glasses.
24: That's right. They've got a yellow shade through them now, don't they? Yeah.
0: Mm. I don't actually get why that was a Bono. Oh, Bono. Yeah. Okay. Yeah.
20: Well done, Pix.
0: Well, you're in anyway. Hutch.
20: Choices flooring for off the record. Off the record for choices flooring
0: even. This week.
20: Beautiful. 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Being at almost $16,000. As we head into the break with Noham Sam to join us right after
0: if
20: this.
0: If he gets off the train in time.
20: If he gets off the train in time, he's almost here. He'll join you next crunch time after 11. This is not off the sports. It's off the bench. And dealer's choice into the break. Please zip.

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19: All thanks to Macca's. Don't Macca's walk, Macca's run. The new quarter pounder barbecue bacon. The subvest has been handed over. Hutchison out. 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
19: eBay, Flemington, Rosehill, Doomben, Morphettville, Belmont. There's heaps of footy, international rules. There's been a big decision made in the Brownlow market. A lot to get through, mate. Hello.
8: Morning, gents. Great to be with you. Yeah, there is plenty to get through. Never, ever ends when it comes to finding the winner. Let's go to Flemington. Back at headquarters today, we'll do the quaddy legs. Race 6 on the program to start. Number 10, Touchdown. 225 into 175 for the Hayes team. Bishin is back. And I tell you what, they've backed this thing as if it is unbeatable. $1.75 in from $2.25. Nine Kaleo is $7. One Chocolates is $7.50. They're the only three in single digits. Bolt Savers 14s and 17. Castle on Heights $15.
20: Yeah, looks a good, looks a smart horse. Touchdown. It was a good first up run too last start. I've got a black book on this. What price will you give me for the 17 Castle on High? Castle
8: 15.
20: On High.
8: $15, $3.30 the place. Now, we spoke about your black booker last week, and that list was that long. You went here, there, and everywhere. How'd you go over in New Zealand or wherever you were playing?
20: No, I was at Mackay. I was in Darwin. No, I didn't have a great day. It's hard for when you're commentating footy. I can't concentrate. So I don't have a game this afternoon, so I might be able to punt a bit better today. Who knows? But I might throw that in my
19: fingers chest. Crossed.
20: Castle on High. Right, that's the first leg of the quaddy. Race 7.
19: We're all hoping for.
20: Race 7.
8: Piped in. Number 1, War Machine. I've heard things about War Machine, that Barrier 1's not no good, but the punters have chimed in. 380 into 320. They don't care about what draw it's got. Number 5 and Dollars, $5. 3 Star Patrol, $7.50 into $6.50. And the 2 Arkansas Kid is $7.
20: No, I don't mind the 5, the dollar, but anyway, we'll see how we go. Race 8.
8: Race 8 on the program over the 14.10. Number 10, Sass Appeal is your favourite. 260 into $1.75. 7 Duchess Zeus, $3.70. 2 Rise at Dawn, $7. 1 Coeur Volante is $10. 3 Craig, $15.
20: Craig.
8: There's some deductions in this with a few scratchings.
20: I've got Craig in my black book as well, but I think it runs a bit more like Hutchie, that Craig, than it does the normal Craig. But I'll tell you what, if these, you need these favourites to get beat to get a price in the quaddy today. There's a few odds on Pops, the quaddy.
8: Yeah, I think absolutely. It's going to pay skinny. It's going to pay huge with these favourites getting resold, I reckon. Roll over to the last race on the program, race 9, number 11, Just Like Gabby is your favourite. Gabby's Johnson aboard, $3.50 to $2.60. 3 Naval Academy, $5.50. 4 Nimbus

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2: To get him on and just ask him. How do you pronounce your name?
3: Yeah, well, it's spelled
4: not like that.
3: How do you know? Smart Alec?
4: I don't even need to know that that's not it.
3: You know what's happened here? You know what's happened here? He's come in hot.
4: Stick to the script.
3: Because I've put him...
2: Yeah, because Emacca's run, don't walk.
3: Emacca's run and not walk, but he... Because he's in the biased commentary thing, he's really
4: what
3: lost
4: a load
3: it.
4: Of rubbish.
3: So now he's... Because he was number 9 on my list of, yeah, because he's biased towards Hawthorne. It's horrific.
4: That is.
3: So he's not happy with me. So he's just trying to pick me up on things. Where else are we going today?
2: Just want to touch on Rose Hill quickly. Race 7, number 8, Tarzing, 235 into 225. The 10, Arapawa's 850. And the 7, Silver Nido's 950. So really popular in the market is the 8, Tarzing.
3: Yep, I've got a black book
2: on the.
3: Got a black,
2: you do, Black Booker?
3: Yeah, number 9, Frontex, $18 and $4, I see.
4: Your Black Booker is like Costanza's wallet. Just stuff falling out of it.
3: Pipe down. Just pipe down. Frontex, a little each way play for me
4: worst
3: there.
4: Worst list you've ever put together.
2: And I like race 8, number 2, boys. Run, Harry, run. $4 in the 320. The punters like it as well. Number 10, it's a knockouts, $4. The 12, Narbold, $5.
3: Let's see if I've got a Black Booker. No, I don't.
2: No.
3: Okay, I want to do some footy stuff now.
2: Yeah, let's go to the footy.
4: What's happened with the Brownlow?
3: Oh, it's been paid
2: out. They've paid out on...
4: Was I talking to you?
2: Dacos. This is the market, right? I'll tell you right now. This is what the market is for the Brownlow. Dacos, it's got it as $1.14, right?
3: Yeah.
2: Bontempelli, $15. Bailey Smith, $21. Jordan Dawson, $23.
3: Mm-hmm.
2: But, geez, if you got $4.50 about Dacos, I think when the... markets open, you would have thought that was money for old rope when you're looking at $1.14.
3: So, all right, so you can still back Dacos, but the ones that have already backed him, they've paid out. Is that how it works?
2: I believe so. I don't get into the sports betting side of things. I wasn't one of those that backed him, but I know that they do pay out early when they believe he is home and hosed.
4: Have you seen that before, Pix? Who was the last player to ever be paid out early for the Brownlow?
3: I don't know about the Brownlow, but it has in a general sense. You got a dog for us?
2: Yeah, I do actually, boys. Go to the Meadows tonight. It's a pretty good card of racing. The Meadows race 5 on their program. Number 7, Dewana Family. Just what we are here on off the bench. $2.30 with sports, but this dog's been so unlucky it's last year. And then race 9, number 1, Boulder Sale. It's been the picket fence, 5 wins in a row. Make it 6, hopefully, 225. You can chuck them in a multi and you hopefully get a collect.
3: Race 5, number 7, race 9, number 1 at the Meadows.
2: Yep. Now, don't know if I've got time for the AFL, but St Kilda's 267, Sydney $1.48, game of the round. Don't know if Donners is calling, but he'll be cheering hard.
3: He's calling all right,
4: The answer was no,
3: Saints
4: we
3: radio.
4: Didn't have time, but eBay, nicely done as always.
2: Cheers, guys, have a great day.
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8: 12 degrees in Melbourne, mostly sunny, top of 16. It's 11 o'clock. Good morning. I'm Dennis O'Kane. The federal government is reassuring Australians the country's fuel supplies remain secure despite ongoing tensions in the Middle East. Stock levels of petrol, diesel and jet fuel have all increased in the past week, with another 44 fuel tankers on their way. Energy Minister Chris Bowen says he's confident supplies will hold up.
9: Obviously, the situation internationally remains challenging. It remains the case that no orders to Australia have been cancelled and that orders continue to be locked in through September and into October.
8: The Albanese government has also confirmed discounts to the fuel excise and road user charge will not be extended and will end tomorrow. All four major banks are predicting the Reserve Bank will hold interest rates this month as inflation cools to 3.8%. After 3 rate rises this year, a pause would give mortgage holders a welcome breathing space to manage their repayments while savers can still enjoy some higher returns. Find a personal finance expert. Sarah Meganson says relief is on the way.
10: All four of the big four banks, their economists are

0: predicting that we'll have a hold. But, you know, some of them are saying, well, we'll have a hold for August, but we might have an increase in September. But I tend to think that's way too far away. So much can change between now and then. So we'll stick with the good news for now, which is a hold in August.
1: Ben Carroll's clean out broom is expected to extend even deeper into Victoria's public service. The new Premier has already sacked the Daniel Andrews appointed head of his department. And now there are reports he's turning his attention to other highly paid senior bureaucrats. Investigators are turning to the public for help 6 months after the mother of American television personality Savannah Guthrie disappeared. Nine's US correspondent Lily Greer has more.
2: 6 months on from the disappearance of Nancy Guthrie, local authorities in Arizona have authorized the release of the ransom notes believed to have been written and sent by her kidnapper or kidnappers. The first note threatens to kill the grandmother if the Guthrie family doesn't stump up millions of dollars in Bitcoin sent the day after Nancy was reported missing. The second note, sent just days later, seemingly confirming the 84-year-old's death, saying she's buried in nature now. Nothing you could have done could have changed the outcome. Investigators are hoping someone will recognise the writing style and word choice to help identify whoever took Nancy. In the United States, Lily Greer.
1: Finance, the Dow has closed up 276 points, one Australian dollar buying 70 US cents.
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1: Australia's gold medal tally has risen to 54 on day 8 of the Commonwealth Games. The haul bolstered by standout performances from Isaac Beecroft in the men's 10K race walk, while Ollie Bednan took out the men's individual pursuit at the velodrome. It was, though, disappointment for Australia's Olympic champion Nina Kennedy, who took silver in the pole vault after failing to clear 4.7 metres, and that's her lowest result in nearly 4 years. She told Today the conditions in Scotland have been very tough.
4: No one really jumped that high at all. There weren't any big bars, and that amazing tailwind that the sprinters have been getting all week, that is like a direct crosswind for us.
1: FIFA President Gianni Infantino's plans to sell private stakes in the World Cup have been scrapped after threats of a boycott from global officials. And round 21 AFL continues this afternoon. First up, St Kilda at home to Sydney. That's the latest news and sport.
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12: Caves through the middle of today, becoming light later this afternoon. Mortlake and Terang heading for 14 degrees. Port Fairy and Warrnambool, a top of 15. Tomorrow, sunny with a late shower or two, a top of 15. Monday, cloudy, showers and 13. For Tuesday, cloudy, showers easing, a top of 14.
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12: At the moment, 10 degrees.
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16: Yes, indeed. A very good morning to you and welcome to the big third and final hour of Off the Bench. 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We do appreciate if you stuck with us on the app and didn't stay crunching and listening to Crunch Time. And if you're stuck with us right around the regional network, we appreciate that too. We're here for Macca's. Taste 100% Aussie beef of Macca's new quarter pounder barbecue bacon. Don't Macca's walk, Macca's run. Sam Hargraves in for Hutchie. Early mark for him. Pickers, of course, here. Siren to siren. I think safety this month. Get the free 5 minute tyre safety check at your local tyre power. Morning, Picks.
17: Hello, Sammy. Good to have you here, mate.
16: Is it though?
17: Not really.
16: Bone to pick with you. Friday night wrap, please.
17: Yeah.
16: Go.
17: You're the host.
16: Geez, you're limping to the line, aren't you? Fremantle defeated the Bulldogs. It was pretty tight, very low scoring. It wasn't the greatest spectacle in the first half, Picks. But 37 points for Freo. Everyone kept telling us that the Dogs were setting themselves towards Freo. Don't know what they were setting themselves for the other weeks in the lead up, but Freo too good. And Collingwood were defeated by Geelong, 72-97. Well, they've done the defeated by thing again. I know you don't like that.
17: I don't like it.
16: 25 points on Thursday night. What did you think of last night?
17: Cats by 25. I didn't like last night's game.
16: Would you say dour?
17: Yeah,
16: one of
17: dour.
16: Those?
17: It was a bit of a slog fest, wasn't it, really?
16: Yeah.
17: Fremantle too good. Simple as that. And the Cats too good on Thursday night. So, nice way to start the weekend.
16: That's a very meritorious win for the Cats, given the injuries and the injury to the players that they had those two.
17: Yeah, it was.
16: How'd you go in the dark room on Thursday night?
17: Fine. Yeah, I felt comfortable all night. Yep. I hope when it's 9-1, that helps.
16: Good start. Got you comfortable early. I think they like to do that, get you in a nice position. Now that you are a life member.
17: Yeah, yes.
16: Now that you're a life member, they do take your feelings into consideration.
17: They do.
16: Dragons went down to the Dolphins. Storm went down to the Bulldogs. The Cowboys got absolutely hammered by the Roosters on Thursday night. Now, as I was on my way in, I happened to hear your little list, and clearly you've run out of ideas. The biased callers list, how on earth have you got me in that?
17: Well, you are.
16: In what? Give me one bit of audio that can be used as an example.
17: If you're not talking about Bendigo, you're talking about Hawthorne.
16: When I got to SEN, people thought I barracked for Brisbane. That's how little bias I bring to the table.
17: Simon Black, my mate Blackie and I, Blackie and Nation champs.
16: That's how I sound.
17: You're at number nine. You're probably a little bit low.
16: That is absolutely ridiculous.
17: Should have been higher.
16: Go through your list again.
17: Eddie was one.
16: Right.
17: Eddie Maguire. Donners is two. Andy Marr, three. Tim Lane, four. Quarters, five. Stephen Rose, six. Carl Langdon, seven. Bruce Eva, eight. You, nine. And Hutto, 10.
16: You didn't throw yourself in there?
17: No, I didn't make it.
16: Don't own a mirror?
17: Don't make it. And they're all call-by-call operators. I don't do that. I do specials.
16: Who was unlucky? I shouldn't be in there. Clearly, just cut that off at probably eight, I reckon.
17: No, you're in there.
16: That's ridiculous.
17: I don't know why you're so low. You should have been higher.
16: I don't think there'd be any person that would say, yeah, I think you're, when you call, I can clearly tell.
17: Oh, I can.
16: I pride myself.
17: No, I can. I can tell.
16: In what way? What do I do?
17: You're just really barrack. You're really barrack.
16: You're officially out of list ideas, aren't you?
17: No. You're barracked. Well, he did throw it on me about 5 minutes before we went there.
16: Did he?
17: Yeah. It's not like we planned it.
16: In all due respect to Carl Langdon, is he 6PR? Is he calling?
17: Apparently shocking.
16: Well, he's not a play-by-play, is he?
17: I don't think so either, but I know Hutchie was the one that threw him up. Of course, he wouldn't do it. He gave me a lot of suggestions off air.
16: Yeah.
17: But he's employed half of them. So it's not like he always gets me to do his dirty work.
16: He's actually running calls to that very point.
17: Correct.
16: leaning into the bias of people.
17: Now, why are you anti-Donners doing the Saints radio call?
16: Well, that's a conversation off air.
17: Well, you've had it and I'm bringing it on air.
16: Well,
17: it needs to be brought up on air, doesn't it?
16: It's got nothing to do with me.
17: Doesn't it, Zip?
16: Just couldn't care less at the moment.
17: Well, we'll see.
16: Watching the clock.
17: Just give us a ting or a dum. So he wants to know.
16: I think it's a different thing to do later on in your career when it's already established.
17: No way.
16: And I would just think that at the early stages of what is a very promising career for Donners, that he doesn't want to be lumped in there.
17: What do you mean lumped in there?
16: That he's a biased caller. He doesn't want to be known
17: He's already known as that.
16: I mean, he's got to get off the Twitter, of course. And
17: he's in the room. He's kicking footies on the MCG.
16: By the way, he's not helping himself when it comes to this. He was there as he wasn't even there working the other night. He was in the room still. Interviews.
17: So we laughed about this earlier. Zipper might have it actually. Don, is this the promo for Saints Radio? He's working with
16: Ozzie Jones.
17: Ozzie Jones, Andrew Thompson, and
16: Aaron Finney. Finney.
17: Aaron Hamill's out. So Finney. And so, but not that they get a mention.
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19: Liam Ryan, loving life as a Saint.
18: Join myself, John Donohoe, as the Saints look to continue their push for the finals.
19: And the Saints claim the lead.
18: And it's all about our...
16: Wow.
17: It's all about me.
16: Well, I'm trying to help you here.
17: He's cutting promos and not mentioning the others.
16: I may have to retract all previous statements.
17: I did like how you said I wouldn't if you asked me. Hawks Radio.
16: No,
17: 100% you would.
16: I promise you I wouldn't.
17: 100%. There's a check there, mate. You're still getting paid.
16: I promise you I wouldn't. How much?
17: It's 100% you'd do it. I got no doubt. You zipper bags for Hawthorn too, don't you?
16: Yeah, Hawk.
17: Well, you knew that, didn't you? Yeah. Someone that's not biased.
16: Well, normally I come in here and we're surrounded by, when Zip's not, when Zip was away for the World Cup, geez, it was a flat room because you'd walk in because the dogs weren't in a great space at the time and poor old Ole and Best Dressed. You could slide them under the door. They were flat. You couldn't bring in the vibes.
17: Yeah, they were flat.
16: We had to pick them up and carry them through.
17: It's like, come on, guys, it'll be okay.
16: It'll be right. It's always next week. You're aiming at the Dockers, apparently. You're targeting everything to the Dockers.
17: So who said that?
16: Who said what?
17: The about the Dockers stuff.
16: I can't keep up anymore because there's 52 shows and I should like write them down who said what. But there's a few people saying that I hear that within the four walls.
17: That they're really targeting this.
16: But
17: they
16: game.
17: Didn't take Aaron Norton. They didn't. Waitman didn't play. I mean, how could they say they've targeted that game then?
16: I don't know.
17: Going all the way to Perth to get beaten by six goals.
16: I don't know.
17: Quite get a handle on them. I don't think they're much good. The Dogs. I just don't think they're very good.
16: On paper, you'd think. I mean, this is Kane's argument.
17: I think they fall away badly.
16: Right.
17: So they've got back to eighth. They got a horrible percentage. So same points as the Cats, who were fifth. But a horrible percentage, 94, as opposed to Geelong's 117. So that's a game.
16: Yeah. You're not biased at all. Just comparing them to the Cats straight off the bat.
17: They've got North Melbourne next week. They've got North Melbourne. And then they've got... So they should beat North. Then they've got Carlton, which is they should beat. Well, if they want to play finals, they do. Then they've got Melbourne at the MCG. I don't think they're winning that. They might fall out.
16: Of the 10?
17: They might.
16: Of the 10?
17: No, they won't, because Carlton and St Kilda are two games behind them, but they have got a horrific percentage. Well, they one more win they're in.
16: That's every year, though, that percentage is a problem for them.
17: Yeah, why is that, though? I can't quite get my head around it.
16: Well, no Sam Darcy obviously really hurts, and they didn't have Norton last night, so they've got to throw the Rock Lobster up forward. And
17: Not the answer up forward.
16: No, he's not.
17: We'll get through the games later on, but yeah, she's pretty tight. That's sort of... Fremantle, a top four's tight. Well, Sydney, Hawthorn, Brisbane. Oh, gee, she's tight. I'm actually doing a bit of crunching here.
16: What am I doing?
17: It's not the crunch time. That's tomorrow.
16: Just wandering into crunching areas. Unintentionally.
17: Oh, boy.
16: Do you know what that was? That was that scene in Old School where Will Ferrell has to do the debate.
17: Which one?
16: And just blacks out and starts talking. And the guy says, we're all dumber for having now listened to you talk. Good times. If I was to throw a team name at you, you'd have to, you'd got to tell me the person that you think is most synonymous to them in media.
17: Okay. Throw me a team.
16: Western Bulldogs.
17: Western Bulldogs. Steve-O. Yes.
16: El Stevo.
17: Straight to mind.
16: North Melbourne.
17: JB.
16: Didn't JB go through a recusing himself stage of calling their games?
17: Possibly, he was the president.
16: When he was the chair. They call it a chairman, don't they?
17: Yeah. One of them too, but I'd probably say JB.
16: Brisbane.
17: Brisbane. Brownie.
16: Yeah. Sydney.
17: Sydney. I was going to say Kappa. I don't know why. Sydney, that's actually an interesting one. In the media.
16: Is there any... I don't think there's anybody in the media who... Healy, okay.
17: Jared Healy.
16: But yeah.
17: Yeah, no, he talks about the Swans a lot.
16: Brad Seymour, who calls for the M's. Sydney. Yeah.
17: Oh, the M's.
16: Yeah.
17: Great mates. Brad. And Blackie.
16: Blackie
17: and Champs.
16: This is ridiculous.
17: And Champs from my days of the M's.
16: The previous workplace.
17: Anyway, go on with it. Get on with it.
16: You talk about your ANZ and your carpet people.
17: I know, that's more interesting than that.
16: It is interesting when I come with mail that you never showed up.
17: Yeah.
16: Well, who do you think will be Tasmania's?
17: Tim Lane.
16: Yeah. Al Nicholson,
17: yeah, Tassie. Yeah. Yep.
16: And maybe, well, obviously Jack Riewoldt.
17: Yep.
16: They'll have a few vying for number one media ticket holder.
17: Yeah, sure.
16: Port
17: Adelaide.
16: Yep.
17: Pipe.
16: Not Kane?
17: Oh, Kane, of course. What am I saying? Kane.
16: What about Frio?
17: Frio.
16: I don't know if they've got a media champion.
17: I can't think of one.
16: Because Pav's now a CEO.
17: Pav's at Sydney.
16: Yeah.
17: Ooh, nah.
16: So who's going to step up and fill that void?
17: Narrowly Meadows.
16: Narrowly? Yeah, there you go. She's a docker.
17: Kath.
16: Is Kath a docker?
17: Yeah, docker. She is.
16: It's okay. Loughnan.
17: Kath Loughnan. Yeah. No, she'd be the one. Like Essendon. You'd go Sarah Jones.
16: Yep. Well, and because the family heritage, it's...
17: Yeah. Jack Jones.
16: Hawks.
17: I'll take your pick. Quartermain, you.
16: Me.
17: You or Quarters.
16: Me.
17: Howie.
16: Quarters. The guru.
17: The great man, the champ, the guru.
16: Do we even need to ask Carlton?
17: Andy Ma. Yeah, at least that's why they're in that team.
16: I should be in there.
17: Of course you're in there.
16: I should not
17: you
16: be in there.
17: You and Quarters are in there.
16: You should not be. We should not.
17: The Hawthorn hubris.
16: The hero. The double H.
17: Yeah, Hawthorn hubris.
16: It's an affliction. Well, Collingwood, you've already answered.
17: Eddie, yeah.
16: Who am I missing?
17: I think there's about 15 clubs.
16: Gold Coast,
17: nobody. Dan Gorringe.
16: Oh, that's a concern. GWS?
17: Nah, no one.
16: No, not even.
17: Chad, maybe Chad Corn?
16: The Chad?
17: Because now he's obviously in the media.
16: I reckon we're done.
17: Yeah.
16: Adelaide?
17: Oh, take your pick. Roo, he's on the board. Not that you can tell when he commentates. Much.
16: Just throwing back in 90s catchphrases.
17: I love him. He's
16: a fella. He runs that town. He's the king over there.
17: It's unbelievable how busy he is.
16: Who have I missed? Dunn St Kilda. Oh, St Kilda.
17: Melbourne. Ralph Horowitz.
16: Is anyone else?
17: Yeah.
16: There's Gary.
17: Clint Stanaway.
16: Oh, Stanners is Melbourne, is he?
17: Melbourne, yeah.
16: Okay.
17: Yeah, yeah.
16: Geelong.
17: Take your pick. Hello, Jared. Dwayne, me.
16: Actually, you blokes are the most over champion club in football.
17: Yeah. St Kilda, Beaver. Brucey Eva. Yeah.
16: You can't go past Geelong for the most media supported club.
17: In this joint, Hutchie.
16: Hutchie as well. Hutchie. Shameful.
17: Melbourne, Dr. Turf.
16: He loves it. Yeah, Tags.
17: Tags, yeah, another one. He gets a bit of love. Tags.
16: Oh, that's so. Of all the teams, you've done a whole list pointing
17: Hawthorn.
16: Fingers today,
17: Hawthorn.
16: And it's actually your mob.
17: Hawthorn wins again.
16: More favourable media push than any other club in the competition.
17: No, well, you're saying that. I don't believe it. I just
16: tell me who's got more.
17: Hawthorn.
16: Even Collingwood doesn't go in.
17: No, there is a bit of cats in here. There's no doubt about that. With the Pipe, Jared, Hutto, me.
16: You.
17: Hutch.
16: Yes. And I reckon there's a couple more elsewhere.
17: Where?
16: In other, I'm just trying to think, some of the other.
17: Billy.
16: It'll get, yeah, Bill.
17: Billy on the M's.
16: Yes.
17: Jimmy Bartel. Stevie J.
16: Sell.
17: Sell.
16: He's at Channel 7 and 3RW,
17: Joel.
16: This
17: is what happens, see? When you have a successful environment, you get the gigs.
16: Although, Jordan Lewis, Luke Hodge.
17: Isaac Smith.
16: Isaac Smith. So,
17: yeah. Yeah, you got a few of the
16: There's hall. A few. And then that's, and for Richmond, they're going to start. Not many of the Richmond boys went into the media, like, apart from Jack.
17: Jack's
16: Trent good. Cotchin's doing a.
17: He does a potty, doesn't he?
16: He does a podcast.
17: Brett DeLidio does some radio.
16: Brett DeLidio. Well, I don't know. He might be the Giants champion. Jimmy Bartel champions it because he was the director there.
17: Yeah. So you can't help it when you're involved in a club.
16: Yeah.
17: You know, if you've got an involvement with Jimmy. This is more crunch time.
16: More your commentary, your play-by-players.
17: Yeah,
16: the callers. Who might just get
17: To be honest, most of the callers never played.
16: No, although there's a fair few of them that did.
17: Yeah, there's BT, more. Yeah, Dwayne.
16: Dwayne callers, used to be callers. Das, yeah.
17: Das, yeah.
16: Yep.
17: Who else?
16: Joey Montagna.
17: Joey, yeah, calls all right.
16: What's his surname again?
17: Montagna.
16: Well, you got it that time. You always call him Montagna,
17: Either way.
16: Tagnia. You've rolled a few.
17: What's number three for the Giants name?
16: Steve Canelio. Oh, that's one of my favourite bits of audio.
17: Got him goal, eh?
16: Have you got that zip?
17: Oh, I don't think he'd have it.
16: You got to have that. That's got to be up there.
17: We're upstairs today. He's big bars downstairs.
16: Yeah,
17: he's
16: where's your buttons. Suitcase of buttons? He's like a prop comic, you know. That
17: we had to get you in today because you would have missed last week's. The first hour of last week was just.
16: Yeah.
17: I was interviewing Zipper. I was interviewing him. He didn't bring anything. He didn't bring a bloody thing. Came in nude.
16: What I'd like to know, Hutchie set that up is that they'd just given me a week off to, you know, have a think about things, and this was a big opportunity for Zip.
17: Yeah.
16: Well, the email that I've got saying, can you do this? And me saying, no, I'm sorry, I've already got other work on, would sort of beg to differ.
17: So you were asked to do it.
16: I was asked to do it. Hutchie making it out like this is a big moment for Zip.
17: Giving him a big, well, I tell you what, on the big stage, he froze.
16: Oh, no.
17: He froze.
16: Zip, what happened? Turn your mic on. What happened last week? By the way,
20: wasn't that bad.
16: He's come off the back of, I think, the moment of his career, being the voice of the World Cup.
17: Since when on my own show do I have to interview him? He's the one that puts the buttons together.
16: That would seem to be an error of judgment on your behalf.
17: Disgraceful.
20: Well, I still had World Cup brain. That's all I was really.
17: You did. No, you did a good job. You did a good job, mate.
16: Best.
20: We didn't talk about footy.
16: Best football caller. Yeah, best soccer caller in the country. I'll give you that. I'll tell you that right now.
17: Oh, good on you, suck.
16: No, what do you mean suck? I'm asking him for a job now.
17: Yeah, you are. You are. He's very powerful in here. He did the big game, didn't he? He did the big world game.
16: He did the big world game.
17: No sign
16: He's
17: of you.
16: Global.
17: And you're doing the bowls.
16: He's
17: That's the difference.
16: I haven't done the bowls in about 4 years.
20: So that's me, sorry. Yeah.
17: Jeez, does the big game and the bowls. You do the women's golf.
16: Yeah, and love doing it too. Yeah, good regional qualifier.
17: I'm surprised you didn't bring in a putter or something today. What's he going to leave behind you, reckon, today, Zib? Sam leaves everything behind. What do you reckon it'll be today?
20: If that yellow cap comes off your head, it might be.
17: Yeah, it'll stay.
16: I actually left a hat last night at my nephew's birthday.
17: Did you forget your head if it wasn't screwed on?
16: Absolutely, Grandpa. I would.
17: You are. What is wrong with you?
16: I don't know.
17: You got no. You leave something every week.
16: I do. Everywhere I go, there's something.
17: Are you playing golf today, are you?
16: No.
17: Why are you dressed like you're about to play on the 7-8?
16: Because when you've got wonderful attire from the good people at Travis Matthew, you
17: they're
16: like to wear
17: you stuff.
16: It.
17: You're buying it.
16: You tell yourself whatever you want. Great sponsors of the podcast, Course Language. Get the new episode now. We interviewed Aaron Baddeley during the week.
17: Sounds boring.
16: Dubby, how disrespectful to one of the greats of Australian golf. Yeah. Two-time Australian Open winner.
17: I don't have to listen to you waffling on about golf. How many people listen?
16: Oh, it's hard. Too many to count, to be honest.
17: Numbers, hey, I'll tell you what.
16: Going through the roof. Don't bother looking it up in the top 100 podcast. Don't worry.
17: Be there.
16: Just take my word for it.
17: Yeah, right. I'll tell you what we have got after the break.
16: Yeah.
17: Is we've got top of the trots. It's been going 2 weeks. 2-0.
16: What's back, is it?
17: Yeah. First two weeks winners.
16: Clearly, I've been listening.
17: Yeah. First 2 weeks winners.
16: For you?
17: 220 and 150 the first 2 weeks. Others are yet to open their account.
16: All right, well, we better get to this week's. But if you've got some suggestions about who you most, who you think of first and foremost.
17: Biased.
16: Yeah.
17: Yeah, you.
16: I would not
17: Why you were at nine is beyond me. Why didn't I have you higher?
16: Exactly. It's beyond me while I'm even on the list.
17: Because you're biased.
16: No. I reckon there'd be two people that would text and go, yeah, I can hear that.
17: Oh, the bloke that calls you, what's he call you?
16: I don't know.
17: What does he call you again?
16: I don't know. There's a couple.
17: Come on.
16: There's a couple that don't like me. It's hard to keep up with those.
17: What's his name?
16: We're wishing them
17: what's
16: all the
17: best. What's he call though. You, though?
16: Who knows? Anyway, yes, this is Off the Bench. Thanks you to Power Core, to Macca's, for Ty Power, and for Imar.
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0: TikTok with the biggest yawn on mic I reckon I've ever heard. What's wrong with you? Didn't get much sleep last night.
1: 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How are you, buddy?
2: 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Because it certainly wasn't me.
1: It was Zipper.
0: 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Tim O'Connor, of course, each and every week. Talk, this has got off to an interesting start, the great trots tip-off.
2: I wouldn't say interesting. Wouldn't be the word I was going to use. I'd say a disastrous start for me and Hutchie. Pickers at 370 after a blast bet landed last week. Some American, short quote, but he played it well. 250 a win at $1.60. That takes him to $370. And the grand total for Hutchie and I, zero, as we head into the first day of August.
1: Naught. Duck eggs. No good. Yeah, but it's good. I mean, it's just good. Yeah, you've got to be there at the end. But anyway.
0: It's not about how you start. It's
1: still nice to have two weeks of it and two winners. That helps.
2: It does. So not a great start, but we can bounce back here, and hopefully you can stitch Hutchie up for me, Sammy, and I'll look after myself.
1: Where are we playing today? What race?
2: Well, you like them early, but there's a really, really good race at the end of the card.
1: No, I don't mind. I'm just picking winners for fun. So just tell me what day. It can be 10 o'clock tonight. I don't care.
2: Let's go race nine. It's a ripper. It's a two-year-old trot. I love these horses or these races where you get to see the young horses coming through, heading into big races like the Vic Bred Super Series next month, and also the Redwood Classic, of course, the time-honoured Redwood Classic at Maryborough on the 1st of November. We get a good look here, a bit of a curtain raiser, and we've got a wide-open market, so the $3 in the field. So six horses in it, probably five can win.
1: Yeah.
2: So as the carryover champion, do we get to go first, or how does it work?
1: You can go if you want.
2: I want to throw it to you.
1: Okay.
2: I want you to go.
1: Okay, I'll go. I'll take the five. Remembrance time with Kate Gath, Andy, for Andy Gath.
2: Okay, 100 on?
1: 100 on the snorer.
2: 380 on the fixed. We play the tape. 380 on the fixed. What do you like, Sammy?
1: Sammy, what are you going for?
0: Oh, look, I would have gone Remembrance time, actually.
1: Well, it's already taken, okay? Have another crack.
0: Well, I'll an omen bet here, a bit like when I come in here. Pleasure to have.
2: Down that avenue.
1: I reckon you've
0: coming off a win on debut.
1: Okay, pleasure to have for Dennis Pagan. Oh no, Dennis Payton.
2: Oh, close, yeah.
0: Doing trots now as well.
2: I like one here, one of the better bets.
1: Yeah, I knew you did. You like the two, don't you?
2: No, the six.
1: Phoenix Red.
2: Phoenix Rex.
0: Do you want to get? Do you clean those lenses or what?
1: I don't think they need to be cleaned.
2: I like him. Bad draw, but a good horse. Hasn't been beaten in his two starts to date. I'll take the $4 or thereabouts. So race nine, number six, Phoenix Rex for me. 100 to win.
1: Six for you, five for me, and four for Nohan.
0: Yeah. And no one took the favourite, Miss Muscle, who's at win in its second start.
1: Strange, isn't it?
2: Just 100 each? Everyone 100?
1: Yep. Right, everyone's got 100 on the snore. No one's using their blast yet. I don't think Sam's got he's got no authority to blast that for Archie, I can tell you.
0: Maybe I will use it.
1: you.
0: I don't know when I'm in next.
1: Well, that means I'll tell you what that means. Me and Zipper again. If there's no soccer to talk about, what are we going to talk about?
0: Why don't you ask Zipper what he thinks about harness racing and get his thoughts on that?
2: Well, I can't remember. I think it was Campbell Brown who was willy-nilly using those last bets. I thought they were going out of fashion.
1: Every chance he got, he was using.
0: He took liberties. I'm actually calling with him and Tom Papley tonight.
1: Oh, which game is it?
0: It's Carlton and Brisbane.
1: Oh, right, okay.
0: Yeah, it's going
1: to
0: be...
1: You'll be able to talk about Blackie and stuff.
0: Oh, you're an absolute tool.
1: Is Papley in town?
2: Off air, ask him. He told a story one day, he walked in, I was in there. And he was telling a story about he was trying to have a bet on the horses while he was doing gardening, and he had the big gardening gloves on and pressed, let's say, I don't know the exact denominations, but he pressed $2,000 instead of $20 on a horse or on a Quinella, and he was trying to frantically ring them up to cancel the bet. And as they were fluffing around on the other end, the race jumped. The two horses that he had in the Quinella cleared out at about the 200-metre mark, and he just hung up the phone. He ended up getting the Quinella. I think you won a bit of money. So ask him about that fair.
1: Yeah, that's not a bad story.
0: I like how you say ask him off air, but you told us on air. Oh, that's right. Hey, the two-year-old running around, always exciting when a horse with a lot of promise comes to town. Set the scene for us at Melton tonight with this one, Toc.
1: Didn't he just do that?
0: Did he?
2: Yeah, well, we sort of did. We can go further in. Well, this is this last race we're talking about, race 9 at, what is it, 10
0: Park? Where am I?
2: 10. well, I threw you out by going with race 9, didn't I, as the tip-off. But, look, four horses head to Melton tonight with winning form. Miss Muscle, Remembrance Time, Pleasure to Have, and Phoenix Rex. Phoenix Rex is the one I like. He hails from the Stephen Loftus stable. Steve's only got two or three horses, I reckon.
1: We've already done this.
2: Yeah, we have, but we're going to go again. And I like this horse. It's won its first career start. It's trialled well since. And then last Friday night, you don't often see this, Bomba Start was just about off the screen, 100 metres after the start. Come off the fence, brought up the running line, rounded him up and won softly. So I think he's a pretty handy horse on the way through, Phoenix Rex. And I actually marked him a favourite in my market, so I'm surprised he's going to go around at around $4 here on the fixed odds. So good race to close the night. I'll be there on
1: you
2: on
1: are.
2: The track trying to keep warm.
1: Yeah, hey, it'll be cool, but yeah, it should be a nice day, though.
0: Hey, Toc, we all like to see good young horses coming through. Yes, there's a two-year-old.
2: Yeah, so we've got
0: set the scene for us. Oh,
1: honestly.
0: Dear. Hey, that's your best bet tonight. Any others you want to throw in for the punters?
2: Well, a couple on the each way. Carla Pixie, I think we can get around $8. Race 4, number 8. We're going to need a good drive from the barrier draw, but we get a price to find out. Race 4, number 8. This horse is going really well, and Race 5, number 8, Hoorah Filcher. We probably don't need too much magic there. I think we're going to sit in behind the favourite and we're going to get a shot at the favourite fair play in the home straight. So Race 5, number 8, Hoorah Filcher each way. And I reckon we can kick off the night with a pretty strong win bet here. It's already been pretty well found, 260 into about $1.85. But Race 2, number 6, All Righty, who carries the famous Mary's Idol colours of green and gold with the gold stars. So have a good crack at it, I reckon, responsibly. Race 2, number 6, All Righty.
0: You'll be on track tonight for Sky Racing and Trots Vision, the first of 9 set to go at 5:48 p.m. Head to thetrots.com.au for expert harness racing tips and in-depth analysis from all the major Victorian meetings. Toc, we'll speak to you next week, my friend.
2: And look forward to that really good two-year-old race at the back end of the night.
0: Oh, we should have spoken about that, shouldn't we?
2: We should have spoken about it. Cheerio.
0: Next week.
1: See you, TikTok.
0: We'll set you up for the weekend of footy on the other side
1: and
0: of
1: tags.
0: This. And we'll get a Trixie from Tags as well. I know you've been working feverishly away yours.
1: Mine's done.
0: We'll get those after this on Off the Bench.
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23: Hello, Noham. Hello, Pixie. How are we this morning?
1: Going well, Tags. We've got you on the phone today. It's a bit of an unusual one. You've been going okay with your Trixies.
23: Yeah, you won't believe it. My best bet's been scratched too, so I had to do a little rearranging, but that's okay.
1: All right, where are we going to play today then?
23: All right, we'll start off at Rose Hill. Race 6, number 3, Enviable.
1: Yep.
23: J-Mac there, Enviable. And my value, geez, it's coming from $12 into $7 as we speak. Race 9, number 2, Firestar. So I have to throw that in.
1: It's both in Sydney, race 9, number 2.
23: Both in Sydney.
1: Yep.
23: Yes, and then we move over to the Ori Star at Flemington there. And I like War Machine, race 7, number 1, War Machine.
1: Yeah, it's in my Trixie too, race 7, number 1.
23: You just got to get off the fence, barrier 1, hopefully, all right, hopefully they start in the middle of the track, but yeah, barrier 1 might be a downfall, but he's the class horse in the race, Pixie.
1: He is, right, what's that going to get you?
23: Close to $1,000.
1: All right, so Sydney race 6, number 3, Sydney race 9, number 2, Melbourne race 7, number 1.
23: Correct, wait.
1: I am going, my Trixie today is Melbourne race 2, number 1, Eurocanto.
23: Yes, don't mind it.
1: You think it wins today?
23: Yeah,
1: think it wins. I had it a multi with another thing, but the other thing got scratched, of course. Then I go to race 7, number 1, War Machine, same as you.
23: Yeah, copycat.
1: And then I go up to over to Adelaide and go to race Morphettville, race 7, number 8, a Peter Moody horse, Sought After.
23: Ooh.
1: So Flemington race 2, number 1, Flemington race 7, number 1, Morphettville race 7, number 8. That's about just over 2,000.
23: Over 2,000, Liam. I like it.
1: 2,038 to be precise. If the three of them get the jockeys. It's a drink. My word, it's a drink. Who are you on with today?
23: Cam Luke and JJ making an appearance for after a long absence on a Saturday. So, yeah, the three of us. And I'm going for a little break after today, Pixie. So no Trixies for a couple of weeks after
1: That's
23: after
1: okay.
23: Today.
1: Where are you going to, Gold Coast?
23: No. I've got a few things still to do here and that, but just freshen up for the spring before the spring gets here.
0: I think I know what's happening here.
1: What?
0: Well, we've just had a big change in this state with the Premier stepping down.
1: Yeah.
0: Join the dots.
1: What?
0: D Taggart making his long-awaited foray into politics. That's how I'm reading these tags.
23: No, that won't be happening. I don't want to be like Billy Brownless.
1: Yeah, that didn't last well. Him and Mel Meninga.
23: And you half threw me there, Noham. You got me because I'm thinking the new Premier has been in the job a week.
1: Very good, Tags. Enjoy the Savo, mate.
23: You too, gentlemen. Have a good one.
1: See you, buddy.
0: He's a good man. $25 off for 6 months with Mate Internet. Save more when you bundle. I wonder what he'd run on, Tags. What would his platforms be that he would take to the people to get their vote?
1: Don't know, but he's on one of those weight loss tablets or the jabs. He's looking a bit better.
0: What, the pick? The Ozempic?
1: He's not on the pick. He's on the other one. One like Ozempic. And he's dropped a bit of weight.
0: Good on him.
1: Good on him.
0: Absolutely. Did you ever think about going into the political sphere?
1: No, I did not. No. No, I didn't even like politics at school.
0: you'd bring back smoking in pubs. No. That'd be one of your first.
1: No, I would not. I would not. That's a silly thing to say. Let's do an AFL update.
0: Dearie me. You're not playing with me today. You're a bit grouchy. You're a bit grumpy this morning, aren't you? All right, let's get you out of here. AFL update, Saints and Swans at 105 today. Now, a couple of options for you. You could listen to G. Waitley, Amar, or A&A Simpson, or you can flick it over to Saints Radio, where Suitcases, John Donohoe, will be leading the call with Mark Fine, Ozzie Jones, the great Ozzie Jones, Andrew Thompson as well.
1: I'm tuning into the Saints Radio. Don't worry, there'll be content everywhere on that. We'll be cutting it like there's no tomorrow. And we've got Hawthorn and North also.
0: That's
1: the 105 game, by the way.
0: When Donners is doing this, when he's got, you know, Ozzie Jones and Andrew Thompson, two greats of the St Kilda Football Club, he's just got to keep the references to his own career.
1: Oh, he's sloasting.
0: Yeah. That's what I want. I need to get a message of Finey saying, you need to crack that whip. As soon as he ventures down, yank him back in the line, Finey.
1: Well, Finey's doing play-by-play.
0: Has he ever done play-by-play before? Oh, This will be gold.
1: Oh, I cannot wait for it. It's going to be so
0: this
1: funny.
0: This will be great.
1: Does
0: Finey get down the areas of getting a bit narky at the players when they're
1: It'll be high humour. it'll be high humour. I'm telling you, it's going to be worth watching.
0: Absolutely listening to, brilliant. And then at UTAS Stadium, Hawthorn hosting North Melbourne, Steve Quatermain, Jordan Canellis and Jared Healy. That's a very fine team assembled. Looking forward to this too. Australia v Ireland in the international rules in the AFLW. North Sydney Oval, Matty Cox, Joe Watt and Ellie Blackburn is a great call team for that. Oh, who's winning Hawthorn and North, by the way, picks?
1: Hawthorn, but it'll be pretty close, I think. Mm-mm. Oh, you can call for a belted there. Oh, of course you do.
0: I would have said that anyway. Regardless, Port Adelaide and the Giants at Adelaide Oval. Kim Dillon, Kane Corn. Oh, the Corn Brothers. Is this the first time we've had Corn Squared?
1: This has got to be Power Nation.
0: That's
1: right?
0: Power Nation.
1: Kim Dillon, Kane, and Chad Corns. Got to be Power
0: Nation. What about those poor GWS fans?
1: Oh, no. Luckily, there's not many of them.
0: Well,
1: I think the Giants will get that done, actually.
0: First time the Cornses have been.
1: Yeah, I think.
0: Side by side in the commentary box?
1: Yeah, I think so.
0: Well, can they get Eddie and Graham in there as well?
1: Wouldn't be surprised if Eddie's produced it.
0: This is a great day for the Corns family. And then Carlton, Brisbane, like the look of this, S. Hargraves, C. Brown, and Tommy Papley, who's going to stay on.
1: A couple of funny guys there, too.
0: Thank you. That's very cool.
1: Yeah, and then
0: I'm sure Paps is funny.
1: And then
0: well.
1: You.
0: he's going to play the Pap and then stick around and join us to do some specials, which is his expert commentary debut.
1: Good on him. I'll be going for Brisbane in that game.
0: Yeah. Richmond and West Coast at the MCG tomorrow. Quatermain, Donohoe, Pickering.
1: Yeah, it's a good team. Mm. Good team. I'm going for the West Coast.
0: What's your lead into that? Because I'm sure you'll have some audio, some 360 feedback for Donna's After Saints Radio.
1: I've got crunch time for an hour beforehand. I'm crunching it first. So
0: The performance? Will that get into crunch time?
1: What do you think it's going to be meant? Oh, like, but I'll give me enough time to really get my stuff ready for you.
0: Excellent.
1: Mate.
0: Excellent. Who's winning that one?
1: West Coast.
0: Yeah, I think so.
1: I can't pick Richmond at the moment. No, what I'm you can't. Watching there. Terrible to watch.
0: Gold Coast and Melbourne, People's First Stadium, Matthew Cox, Adam White, and Shane Crawford.
1: Melbourne, they're done. Gold Coast, I'm just done picking them.
0: They might have to have a big review at the end of the year.
1: No, I'm just
0: figure out what
1: them.
0: The hell has gone wrong.
1: Yeah, I'm not tipping into their stuff
0: what
1: anymore.
0: What on earth has gone wrong this year? Essendon and Adelaide to close out the round. Brett Phillips, Joe Watt and David Schwartz, Marvel Stadium, 4:40. Any chance for the Bombers?
1: Well, they won. Who did they beat there a couple of weeks ago?
0: Giants.
1: No, I don't think they can win, though, no.
0: And that is the round that will be, and you'll hear it all on AFL Nation or via the SEN app or however you find all the AFL Nation caper. Saturday trackside today as well, Cam Luke, David Taggart. The Comm Games continues. Australia just winning gold in every, we did one in the walking too, I think. There's not a, I don't think we've, through a sport we haven't claimed a medal in.
1: Do they call it walking? Because they're pretty much running.
0: I'd like to know what, when, how
1: heel
0: you make
1: toe,
0: the decision.
1: Heel toe.
0: When you decide that that's where you want to go to,
1: well, I mean,
0: like, how does that happen?
1: I'll tell you how it happens. You work it. You can't run. you've got no pace, no endurance.
0: So you reckon little ass, the coaches pull you aside and say, "Listen,
1: that's not for you. Run.
0: See where they're finishing, where you're finishing.
1: Yeah. You're best to be doing what you're doing at the moment, but heel toe, and they'll call that walking.
0: Well, I noticed when I asked you to just a brisk walk, you're quite sharp.
1: Yeah,
0: that's no, right. We mean no disrespect, but I'm curious as to how someone gets into it in the first place.
1: I am too.
0: NRL round 22, Sharks Rabbitohs tomorrow, 4th v 6th. The Supercars is racing in Perth. The Women's Open is happening at the moment as well in the golf. Some Aussies doing okay. At the
1: well, this is your
0: Open.
1: This is your department.
0: What's that? Sorry,
1: this is your department. Women's golf.
0: Well, it's one of my departments.
1: No,
0: I mean, just golf in
1: it's
0: general.
1: Your main. I've seen you in there downstairs in the big studio.
0: Yep,
1: doing
0: I was
1: it.
0: There yesterday doing one of the men's regional qualifiers. But Heian Ryu, who's won the last two majors, by the way, has got a one shot lead over Japan's Kawaki. But Lydia Ko is in T14 and Robin Choi is the best of the Aussies on that mark as well. So Hannah Green, T31 at the minute.
1: What does that mean?
0: She's tied for 31st.
1: T31?
0: Yep.
1: Would you say that? She's tied for 31st.
0: It's called brevity. Word economy.
1: Yeah, don't do that again.
0: What? You want me to say more?
1: I just want you to say.
0: You want me to speak more?
1: He's tied for 31st.
0: You want me to speak
1: like,
0: more?
1: You know,
0: sure, I'll speak more.
1: Yeah. You know, CB's from Ross Lyon, you know, from the CB. Centre bounce.
0: Sound like that one?
1: Much. Just tell us what you're talking about, mate.
0: Just take the time to explain.
1: Take the time.
0: Bring
1: to explain
0: people
1: it to people out there using all these terminologies. Just tell us what's going on, guy.
0: Anything else that we need to be...
1: Not much.
0: Okay.
1: Not much.
0: That's
1: I am
0: it.
1: Looking forward to Saints Radio. So 105. So we've got to double up games again. So we've got a 105 and a 135.
0: By the way, Jimmy Bartel has... Because it's good. I bang on about this stuff all the time, but I'm nobody. But it's good when someone with
1: true.
0: A bit of a profile just points to the situation and says, this might be the worst scheduled sport in the world.
1: Is that what he said?
0: Pretty much. Paraphrasing, but it's worth checking out because the double up game.
1: But we can be better than this. We can be better than this. We don't need to be, you know, what are we only have one game tonight. Is that all there is?
0: Oh, no, there's a 6:35 and a 7:40.
1: Yeah,
0: there's an overlapper.
1: A 105 and a 135 and a 6:35 and a 7:40. Makes no damn sense.
0: Why compete against yourself?
1: Anyway, see you next week, everyone. Bye.
0: Thanks for having me.
1: Enjoy.
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9: Good afternoon and welcome to Hampton League Live on your Saturday afternoon. It is the best 6 hours of radio and we have a whole lot of fun and we are live from Hanlon Park, Portland this afternoon. And a massive game, Portland taking on the Koroit Saints. This game today, I reckon, is going to go a long way to who gets the double chance in season 2026. So Koroit currently sitting in third spot on the ladder. And they've got a pretty healthy percentage in the 140s. Portland, on the same games, sitting back with a percentage of 108. So it is a massive game. So whoever wins today goes a game clear. And then other games today, Warrnambool take on Cobden at Cobden. That is a massive game. The Cobden Bombers have been absolutely magnificent the last few weeks. So they are going to be up and about. No Cowling, no Cunnington for the Warrnambool Blues. Then the Roosters, to keep their season alive, they play Camperdown at the Friendly Societies Park this afternoon. And if they lose that, I reckon that could be 2026 done and dusted. But if they win and Warrnambool lose, then the Roosters go into the top five. So it is a huge round 15 of the Hampton Football Netball League this afternoon. As I welcome Scotty Tilty Carter into the commentary box. Tilt, how are you, big fella?
10: Yeah, good afternoon, Matt. Yeah, going well. Good afternoon, listeners. Isn't it just beautiful conditions here at Hanlon Park, boys? The ground's in pretty good nick for this time of year and the sun's streaming in this box here. Round 15, third versus fourth. That's what it's all about, boys. Should be a great game today.
9: Nah, it's going to be a battle. And the ground looks sensational. And, you know, we've had a lot of rain. There's been a lot of discussion about surfaces, in particular Koroit last week, the Reed Oval. You know, I was at the Friendlies last Sunday for junior footy. It was fine. You know, more.

0: Blake, I know it was pretty wet and heavy last week, but as I welcome into the commentary box once again, Trent Hill from the Hamden Football Netball League and one of the greatest callers Country Victoria's ever seen. How are you, Hilly?
1: Oh, I love these road trips. You just seem to rise to the occasion. But no, going really well, and I'll tell you what, I had no surprise today that Hanlon Park was going to be the way it is. It's really well looked after. It's got a great grass covering. We had our women's first final over here 3 weeks ago, and we had six games on it, and the weather wasn't great, and the only real part of the ground that really was a little bit upset was probably the middle of the ground, which is probably the common case with most of our grounds this time of the year with the amount of rain we've had. But gee whiz, it's got a really good grass covering. It looks in good shape, and as Tildy said, Croyd versus Portland, realistically this could be for the top three spot. Plenty on the line for both sides. Like the way the Tigers go about it, especially the way they did last year. Last week, and then obviously Croyd got back on the winners list after a few lean weeks, and I think they'll be ready to go for a big sort of push towards the back end of the year.
0: This round, we're going to know a hell of a lot more at the end of it, aren't we? You know, like, I think it's going to really, there's some tight games. We are going to know exactly where teams are at, and I think the evenness of the competition is going to come to the fore, you know, over the next couple of weeks. We've probably seen it right throughout the year, but there was a bit of a gap, you know, with wins and losses and that. But you're seeing sides like Campbell and Paul Ferry that are very, very good football teams.
1: Cobden.
0: Hamilton, you know, like, there's no game in this competition that is easy. As I say, good afternoon to Greggy Kelson, who's just popped into the commentary box too. Eyes, how are you, buddy?
2: Hey, good afternoon. I'm going well. The sauna will be all right today here at Portland, but we can't complain about the weather. It's spectacular, isn't it? Ground's looking good, and there's a few gathering too, which for what should be a ripping game.
0: They always get a good crowd over here at Portland, don't they, boys? Yep. Like, it's a
3: good viewing ground too.
0: It is.
3: You get a good look at it from here. Like, you sort of look down on the oval. It's super. And you've had some good moments in this box before, Stewie. We've been heated up a little bit.
0: Oh, she does get hot in here, and I probably didn't read the play. I wore the long pants today.
2: Got the trackies. Another newly designed shirt on, though.
1: You've got the zipper, though, don't you? You can lift it up over the calves.
0: The zipper can go over the calves.
2: No doubt it looks a bit of bucks
0: underneath. I am in the T-shirt
2: and fit
0: today.
3: Fit, yeah.
2: Extra training sessions out at 24/7.
3: That's still waiting for people to get in.
0: I don't know if you've shown the boys the footage, but
2: I'll have to send it to him.
0: He caught me during the week. He's got me again, the great man. So
1: I'm tailgating.
0: He's tailgating again.
2: And he's done a David Campese.
1: Oh, yes, I've just seen it.
0: Very, very funny. My words uttered, if you can read my lips or if there was audio, I actually did say to Jody as I squeezed through the door, I said, imagine if this was on film.
2: Well, the old Matty Stewart would never have got in there. But the new one does.
1: I'm just laughing. The great Lockie Rooks just sent me a video, and it's obviously got a clip of you tailgating out at 24/7, but also, too, Indiana Jones and The Last Crusade trying to get through one of his mazes in the caves.
0: Very, very good. It is good to be here, and I am looking forward to this round of games. Women's footy, Hilly, grand finals last Sunday. Great day, they tell me, up there at Reid Oval.
1: Yeah, it was a great day. We had three clubs involved over the three games, South Warrnambool, Hamilton Kangaroos and Koroit. And lucky enough, each of those clubs, each won one of their grades. So Koroit won the under-18s in a good game over South Warrnambool. The Roosters break through after some near misses in the seniors over the Hamilton Kangaroos. And the Kangaroos were a little bit too strong in the end against Koroit.
0: But it spread across the board, wasn't it?
1: Yeah, it was a good spreading. We had a really good crowd up there, some really good support. Koroit and South Warrnambool were enormous with the amount of people that come for their teams. And Hamilton, even though they were travelling, they had a really good support network as well. So overall, a good day. We were happy with it, and it was a nice finale to the female season.
0: And major sponsors too are Harvey Norman, Deakin University and Frolic Bar, two great supporters of all things women football, which is absolutely brilliant. Boys, what else has been happening in your world? We've been watching any Comm games.
2: Yeah, fantastic. Loving the Comm games, and already spoken about it this morning, but just so looking forward to the gold medal fight tonight for Jacob Kasser.
0: What time, Oz? What time?
2: About 9:30 you'll see it. You'll probably have to stream across. Although your regular Channel 7 might nearly show it tonight. You'd hope.
0: There's no footy.
2: Haven't shown enough of the boxing, let's be honest. It's been...
0: Nothing. We've seen enough of the cycling. I've had enough of that. Well, it's going around and around the village.
2: Well, I don't know about you blokes too, but the other thing, you know, and I appreciate how good our swimmers are, but it gets enough coverage too, doesn't it? Because it's not a real exciting sport to watch.
0: No. I like the 3-on-3s. They get a bit of biffo.
1: That's good.
2: Love the athletes. Love the running.
1: And I think Australia's really starting to make themselves more of an athletics country too. You know, we've seen some more success, like Kennedy's run in the 100-metre final was great. How was a big fella? Is it Nikita?
0: We were talking about him this morning. Oh, mate, he's a monster. Have you come across him over the gifts over the journey?
3: He ran a store gift 1 year.
0: Did he really?
3: Ran well.
2: Big man, isn't
3: Big
2: he?
3: Big man. I think, did he head over to America as a college footballer? Sure he did. And then
2: there was a fair story about him. And there are some big boys running too these days, aren't there?
0: Like a dark skinned Jack Marshall, isn't he? A big fellow. He's Russell.
3: But Kennedy was super to watch. I thought he ran super
1: in the conditions too, park conditions.
0: 9.85. Like 15 years ago, that wins you an Olympic gold medal and breaks a world record.
2: Running some times. It's incredible now, isn't it?
3: What's the girl's the distance runner? Rose Davis, was it?
1: Rose Davis.
0: Yeah,
2: 1-2 there.
3: Yeah,
2: so 2 and 5 and 10. Yeah, and tough. It looked like Jess Hull had the sit on her the whole way, but she just found.
3: She did. Yeah,
2: and it's incredible. And of course, the other big race wins is it come up the 1600 the mile race.
3: That's about tonight. 5:30 in the morning.
2: Is it? Yeah. We've got to watch that.
3: Myers, is it? Myers?
2: Yeah. I mean, the Scotsman's going to be mighty hard to work. Yeah. But our young bloke for his age is going incredibly
0: How old is he? I
2: don't
0: even know. 19.
3: He might be 20 yet. Yeah. He's confident sort of lad, but he backs it up really well.
2: Just saying to Matty this morning, we've got some real young talent that bodes us well going into Olympic Games too in a couple of years' time. They're going to be probably getting towards their prime.
1: Especially when, I guess what we're a couple of years away from LA and then Brisbane's after they'll be striving for a Brisbane to be...
3: 2032 Brisbane?
1: Yep.
0: Hey, Will Cat's having a run around here too with the shaved head boy. He's got the ball, the nude nut.
1: Played last week, and Joe played last week too.
0: Did he?
1: Yeah.
0: So look out, a couple of players possibly come back. Yeah, what is it? I thought, who's that lad running around out there? And it's Wild Willie Couch. So good to see him back out in the Saints colours once again. So they are building towards the back half here. They just had a bit of a lull, the Saints, haven't they, the last couple of weeks? Just hit a bit of a flat spot.
3: Strike me as they might be a big call, but they strike me as they might be on top of the ground team.
0: Well, I did see too, Jake McCosh is back. So he's obviously back from overseas. When we were coming in the gate, big Jakey, which I think he's an important player.
3: In the ruck?
0: Yeah. I reckon he's going to be, when the whips are cracking, they're going to need the big fella in that ruck.
2: Possibly a long year for some of these young blokes too, maybe, you know?
0: Absolutely.
2: Because they've had a fine year, but they've just dropped off a fraction, haven't they? So it's so important today.
3: So question to you, boys. You were there last week. How good were Portland lads?
1: Played well.
0: I thought they were great.
1: Yeah, I thought they're terrific. Their back half, very attacking. Their midfield's as good as anyone in the comps when they're up and running.
0: Tanner Lovell was brilliant.
1: Lovell, Jackson, Huppert, Tyler Watts gave him first use.
3: He's a good player.
0: He's a gun, mate.
1: And what I liked about him too is obviously Warner will put a bit of work into Giddings and also Jake Wilson. They didn't have a real lot of scoreboard pressure by them, but they were able to find other avenues to goal. And I think a lot of their smaller top players, you know, chipped in, were able to kick goals. Blackley Noda kicked two off a halfback flank. So
0: he was good.
1: Yeah, they attacked well.
0: It was an even performance last week, Hilly, wasn't it? Like, you could have had, 12 of the best players in the ground, 12 out of 15 were probably all Portland.
3: Okay, so...
0: were they?
1: And they defended well too, like when they had to, when Warrnambool sort of had a little bit of a surge, they just slowed the pace down. We know they're a real tempo team, the Tigers, but they just slowed the pace down and were able to
0: control the footy. I reckon that's the key. Yeah. I reckon they, from times, they've just been just so helter-skelter and they just kind of bring themselves unstuck. That was the one thing that stood out for me last week. They look like they just pulled it back a little bit.
3: Just control the tempo a bit more.
0: Yeah.
2: Because they're probably a very good team. You probably want to do that against Koroit too, because they can make you pay if you turn it over and they get it into their big captain coach.
3: Yeah, he's a quality player.
2: Yeah, so be a great game today.
3: And the other one, I think, reading through their side, is still to come back in. I don't think Jay Moody, he didn't play last week.
0: No.
3: No, well, he's a quality player
0: and
3: to come
0: Ballantyne
3: back in.
0: Ballantyne too, is that right, Hilly?
1: Well, Ballantyne's got one more to qualify, so he can come in, but he's obviously for finals, but he's doing well at Geelong. Yeah, he kicked another couple last night, and I think they may have one bye left in the next week or two, so I think they're hoping with their fingers crossed that they get him, but he might He might be one where they don't get him.
0: And he's quality.
1: Oh, oh good terrific player.
0: With a,
1: yeah,
0: with a capital Q.
3: Speaking of Geelong VFL boys, it wasn't good to see Marcus Herbert rack up 36 touches last week.
0: Incredible. Yeah, he's a great player, mate. Like, it's a great story, Marcus Herbert. Like, obviously overlooked in that, but just went back, got himself super fit.
2: Perseverance.
0: And he's had a couple of perseverance. Yeah. So good on him. And
3: guest on Hampton League Live 2 weeks ago.
1: Yeah, we had him on the other week.
0: Good.
1: Yep. And he spoke about too, he goes, he was a little bit unsure whether he was going to actually get drafted. He said he had four or five clubs looking at him, but it was a real key position mid-season draft sort of need.
3: Yep.
1: So he sort of being a midfielder, was there going to be a place there for a club that might have wanted him? And lucky enough, West Coast.
2: And probably for him and how fit he is, it's a perfect spot for him to be in the West, that quick ground. And geez, he just kept getting the footy last week.
1: Yeah, and he uses it well. His efficiency by foot and hands really good. He's got a good footy IQ. And hopefully at the end of the year, because I think he might have signed a six-month contract, so gets him to the end of the year. So hopefully, another two or three comes his way. Which
2: I think he's got himself a further gig now.
3: Yeah, he'll be playing AFL next year for sure.
2: Yeah.
0: What about the little man from Carlton boys, Taylor Byrne, rising star nomination, 13 score involvements.
2: Well, he was always going to have that sort of day out at some stage, wasn't he?
0: Amazing. Some great footage during the week, and they're loving him, aren't they?
3: Yeah, good
0: the
3: on
0: Blues
3: him.
0: Faithful and that.
3: Another great story.
2: Well, he does the hard yards too. He tackles and puts pressure on him. He's just quick, isn't he? Like,
1: and tough. Tough. I know watching brother Connor play, I see him do some crunching tackles out there. Like, they tackle hard, and I reckon Taylor's got the same sort of mantra the way he goes out. Yeah, great player.
2: They enjoy tackling.
1: Oh, yeah.
3: It was great to see a couple of weeks ago on the Channel 9 footy show, the two Detroit boys.
1: Foss.
3: Yeah, and head-to-head in the handball.
0: Good stuff, boys. This is the pre-game. All thanks to, of course,
1: TJM Electrical.
0: I had to think about it there for a minute. TJM Electrical Services.
2: Well, you've been away for a while.
0: Yeah, I was back last week. I didn't miss
2: it. Was only warm up.
1: And away next week.
0: TJM Electrical Services. 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And for all your electrical needs, Gum and the boys, they do a wonderful job. A lot of them play in the Hampton League, of course, and good young kids, good young team, specialising in the solar power. They are very, very good at it. Now, big show to get through to, boys. Otto Opperman, game number 100 for the Blues today. We're going to talk to Otto. Charlie Lucas, who played game number 150 last week for the Canberra Magpies, is going to join us as well. Quiz is back too, boys. And who else were we thinking on the way over? Guess what?
1: Well, we're going to try and get Anthony from McDonald's, because this weekend, Ronnie McDonald House charity round for the Hampton League. So the first year we've done it, and obviously
0: it's great, isn't it?
1: Yeah, it's great to just raise awareness about the great work that Ronald McDonald House does up in Melbourne, but also to around Australia. And if you jump on our Facebook, did a little thing with Melissa Irving from the Tarine Mortlake Football Netball Club. So Mel and her daughter Pippa utilised that service about 5 or 6 years ago, with Pip having some sort of form of leukaemia. So they just sort of spoke about their experience. So yeah, if you're looking to, got a couple of bucks to donate, jump onto the Ronnie McDonald House website and
0: you can
1: make a donate for a good cause.
0: Great call, Hilly. And Mel is an absolute superstar, does a great job. I didn't realise that, so that is awesome. I'll tell you what we're witnessing here too today, boys. The great Greg Kelson, he's a one-sweet kind of person a year. He has one pie a year. He has one cherry ripe a year. He has one pizza a year. And today, boys, we are witnessing...
2: Well, I haven't had a pizza this year, but I saw the sausage rolls here.
0: A sausage roll?
2: Paul, two of them.
0: This is, yes.
2: A lot of them, I'm going to indulge, get a couple.
0: See, he's got a couple snag rolls,
1: there you
0: the
1: go.
0: Big fella. So
1: what do you usually do when you indulge on the Friday after the May races? You go to the cinema for a sleep. Do you get something to have in the back row or something or other?
2: Well, it's one of those very few days that I have a Coke. I get a Coke with all the ice in it.
0: What's he doing?
2: Sit up the back.
0: You don't even have a Coke.
2: No, don't drink any soft drink. But
0: God,
2: sit up the
4: that's
2: back.
4: That's how big he is.
2: And yeah, just, because what it's like on the Friday. You're in deep depression, to be honest, on the Friday after the roses.
0: You treat yourself with a large Coke.
2: You sit in the dark.
3: Yeah.
2: Doesn't even matter what the movie is. Usually an action flick, because I'm asleep after a little bit. No, just a big Coke and sit in there and think, gee, it was a good week.
3: What could have been?
2: Generally.
0: Or what was.
2: Yeah, generally.
0: So today's snag roll day. So this is...
2: Well, I just thought Portland, out of my comfort zone here. grab a couple of sausage rolls.
0: Oh, I love getting over here because they've got the chicken and seafood king, Canadian
2: on
0: rooster.
2: The corner of Sturt and Rippins.
1: Well, I'll tell you something else they have good at the canine too. Vaughan Hockley does a nice hedgehog as well. Like he home games, the hawk, who's on the bench for the Tigers, does a really good hedgehog. So over here at Panlin Park, when we're at the footy, go over to the canine, see the hawk's hedgehog.
0: I don't mind a hedgehog.
2: No, you've always been good at getting them.
0: One of my faves. That is for sure.
2: Lock out. Davey's fresh off a lot of hedgehog.
0: Hedgehog City for the big DD. We might just say a quick g'day back at the studio to our man who's been there. He's been on tour, the big fella in Bali, just warming up the seat for us, Dave, the last couple of weeks. Buddy, how are you going, buddy?
4: Yes, good, boys. Unfortunately, won't be there for your little soiree in a week or so's time. I had other commitments with a friend's 50th, and the poor bugger, he got Bali belly and couldn't even attend his own party.
0: Oh, that's shattering. I don't want to laugh because, you know, I'm touch wood. I'm touching as
2: we
0: much
2: reckon
0: as
2: your friend was a figment of your imagination. Let's be honest. I think he was Mr. Snuffleupagus.
4: Ask me no questions and tell
2: solo,
4: you no lies,
2: mate.
4: Ozzy.
2: You went solo.
0: Love it, Davey. It's good to have you back, big fella.
4: Nice to be here.
0: Good, and they tell me that you got a little bit of a tan too, mate. The old coconut oil got a bit of a run over there too for the big fella. So
4: easy to do that when you're sitting in a beach bar, Stewie.
0: Mate, how many bintangs? And what's the going rate for a bintang as we speak, Dave? What are we looking at? $3-4
4: About $3.50 for the beach bars, and maybe about $5 if you're at a more upmarket establishment. So beach bars are the go, mate.
2: So you've got to take a lot of money then, Dave.
0: Davey, what and where was your go-to venue of choice, mate?
4: Partial to Paradise Beach Bar at Legian. Katoot that runs the show down there, he's a good man.
0: Every second person's named Katoot.
4: Yeah, I know.
2: I thought that's what we called, huh?
0: I love it when you just come across like a Barry and a Gary. Frank.
4: Jimmy.
0: Hey, good on you, big fella.
4: Jimmy, good stuff, that's Dave. Another one.
0: Hey, listen, we're going to take a break. This is the pregame. All thanks to TGM Electrical Services. On the other side of this, Otto Opperman from the Warrnambool Blues.
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0: Welcome back to Hampton League Live from Hanlon Park in Portland on your Saturday afternoon. Portland take on the Croydon Saints. It's going to be a battle of the Warrnambool Blues. They travel to Cobden today. Otto Opperman plays game number 100 for the Blues. Good ya, kid. Been part of this club for a long time. He's been kind enough to join us. Otto, how are you, buddy? You there, mate?
20: Yeah, we got you.
0: Yeah, going good. Got you now, mate. Mate, going super. Congratulations on 100 games. You've been part of this club for a while, mate. You went away, come back. You must be pumped.
20: Yeah, no, it's only taken 13 years to get to 100, and I probably won't get to any more, so, yeah, good.
1: Hey, mate, have you enjoyed coming back this year? Obviously, spent a bit of time at Warrnambool Mortlake, and then obviously Tommy Ludeman out there with a few other boys, but you've come back this year, and yeah. Have you enjoyed being back at the Blues this season?
20: Yeah, it's good, mate. Yeah, it's easy. Easy to fit straight back in, back at the Blues. No stress at all, really.
3: Yeah, Otto, congrats on the 100th game, mate. Great achievement. Personal milestone game for you, mate. It's a big game for the side today, mate. You've just got to find a way to get this done down at Cobden today.
20: Yeah, I mean, that's probably understating it to a certain degree. We're sort of fucked if we don't.
2: And perfect conditions, I'm sure it is at Cobden. It certainly is here at Portland. But what do you think, Otto, you've got to do, or what's the main thing you've got to do right against a side like Cobden, who are always capable of knocking anybody off?
20: Yeah, mate, I don't know. I just listen to the coaches and just do that. But, yeah, I don't know. We just got to get the 4 points, I suppose.
2: Yeah, good score, right?
20: They can knock anyone off, like you said. So yeah,
3: I'm right. Hey, Otto, just want to make mention, mate. I know you play down half back quite regularly, mate. But gee, your other partner in crime down there, the joint captain of the club, Jackson Bell. What do you? He's had, mate. Just a credit to him. He's probably nearly in career best form, mate.
20: Yeah, I know, mate. It's like he's getting better or something. So I probably haven't seen. Obviously, I didn't play the thing last year, but. Yeah, he's probably better than when I left, I reckon. Look what he's playing at the moment. So, what's he played? 250 games last couple of weeks ago. He probably gets to 350 at this stage. So,
1: Hey, another young fella. You speak about Dinger being the older statesman down in that half back line. The other young fella who's doing well, mate, Riley Holloway too. Like the way he goes about it. Do you sort of see a good future for him, whether it's Hampton League or a little bit higher?
20: Oh yeah, I reckon he. Yeah, I think he'd be playing high foot at some stage, which you both probably agree with. He's a lot more. He's like mature beyond his years, I suppose. Riley's in the leadership group and. You don't realise how young he is at that time. So yeah, I definitely think it's scope there for him to go at some stages. I'm sure he'd be.
2: Hey Otto, after that little bit of time you spent away, was there an adjustment to come back and play Hammond League footy? Did you find you just settled into the routine of it again?
20: It's a bit of an adjustment. There's no doubt about that. We weren't really training a great deal when we were up at Warrnambool and. Come back into a full pre-season, which was, yeah, a bit of an adjustment for sure. And Demi Carth in the first game in the warm-up, so it's taken the body a little bit to get used to it. So,
2: yeah.
20: I'm sort of back in the swing of it now. It's just which is good. But yeah, no, it's definitely been a change.
1: Hey Otto, I've just noticed, mate, reading the side, a couple of big outs in Cowling and Cunnington, mate. Can you give us a little bit of an update on their injuries, mate, and how long they're going to be out of action for?
20: I couldn't tell you. I think Cummins have done two groins, from what I understood. So I don't know how long the groin takes. Times that by two, might be done for the year. And then
1: Samuel
20: has
1: to
20: dust himself out twice.
1: Twice.
4: I love your mathematics.
1: Hey, Otto, how do you do two groins, mate?
4: He's in an elite company.
20: I don't know.
4: Yeah, so. Matty Stewart's done two groins before.
0: No, I've done two heavies once. Oh. I went ping. I've done two on a lead. You wouldn't
4: believe. Which is a good effort if you don't run.
0: The boys were laughing at me, but Cummins is an elite company, mate. It's elite athletes that seem to kind of do two groins or two heavies.
4: Maybe you can give me some advice.
0: Poor old
20: Moon. Yeah, I might have been over the US, Joey.
1: How do you knock yourself out for us?
0: People like laugh because like last week, poor old Moo, like he copped a heavy knock and then he went off. He looked a bit shook, he was punch drunk, and then they called the bus and someone's there said, "Oh, I think you're right to go back on, Moo," and he went back on and
4: which way are we kicking?
0: And then, and he copped another one straight away, didn't he?
20: Yeah, I don't know. Hopefully sits out for a few weeks, Big Sammy, and gets his gets the head right, and has a couple of weeks and he's sort of hopefully playing finals. But yeah, I think he probably needs to. Yep. I haven't sighted in today either, so maybe he's hopefully a couple of weeks off.
0: Hey, Otto, the Blues are Doc stepping down after 4 years. They're looking for a new coach. What kind of coach? Do you reckon you want a playing coach? There's a few little rumours getting around. What do you think?
20: I'm doing it.
0: You'd be good at it too, don't worry.
4: How do you reckon good at hockeying it'd go, mate?
20: I reckon you'd go right. But it'd be whoever does it, I think it'd be a big shoe to fill. With what Doc's put into the club and sort of the legacy of certain things. So, I'm sure whoever they pick will do a good job.
0: So Wise, you were telling us on the way over here that Gary Hocking, that is the that is the word.
4: There's at least been a discussion. I think he's in the running, Otto.
1: I heard that yesterday too.
20: That's what I heard. I heard that from Geelong actually.
4: There you go.
0: Gee whiz, that would be a big
4: coup, wouldn't it?
1: Oh, yeah.
0: They've had some good non-playing coaches over the journey. Scotty Carter.
1: Adam Dowie.
0: We've
1: had a few.
0: We've had a few good ones over the journey. A
1: couple of good playing ones.
0: Russell Marshall, Fish Turner.
1: Oh, hang on. Dual premiership coach there, mate.
0: Yeah, that's what I'm saying. Yeah. They've had some crackers over the journey. Hey, who's your favourite teammate, Otto? Who's the one you love running out with each and every week, buddy?
20: Angus Lowe. He's not playing today, but yeah, Angus Lowe's my favourite teammate to play with. Has been for a long time.
0: He plays it nice and hard and physical, doesn't he, Lowy?
20: Yeah. He's the one bloke you'd want to run out with, I reckon, if you could pick one out of him. I mean, you obviously like the Stinger and all those sort of fellas, but yeah, that's more number one.
4: Good on you, mate.
0: Well, I tell you what, mate, great stuff. Are we still surfing, brother? Are you still getting out there a bit?
20: Never surfed in your life, mate. Never.
4: I love you already.
1: Oh, we're off to a start.
4: How long does it take you to get to 200
20: now? I'll be happy,
4: you use the groin theory twice as long as now.
0: Mate, I've been rocking with John Florence.
4: He had you as a surfing, mate.
0: He had you as a skeg,
4: take the racks off the roof.
0: What's happening? Someone told me you're a skeg.
4: He's got the wrong boat. I think he's Wolfsbrook. You got the wrong boat.
0: That is gold. Never surfed in my life. That is amazing.
4: Thanks, Stewie.
0: Hey, good on you, mate. Great to talk to you. Absolute character too, and you've been a great player at the Warrnambool Blues. Don't worry about that, mate. It might have taken you 13 years, but you've done a great job. That is for sure. Good on you, mate. Good luck today, buddy.
20: All right, cheers, boys. See you later.
1: Good luck, mate. It must be you that you were in Warrnambool, mate, because I reckon when there was a couple of years ago, Dan Weymouth came to me one day and he goes, "Who's Opie?" Well, why is it be kind of called the Opie?
3: Sons of Anarchy, there is a resemblance to that.
2: And you know what? If anyone else makes that same mistake as Matt Stewart, you're held down by the big fella.
3: Suspended for a week.
0: He was only joking. He surfs all the time. John.
2: He's going to start tomorrow.
0: He's a surfer, Tilly, isn't he?
3: I don't know, Matt.
2: Don't think so.
3: Don't think. Not what he just said.
0: He gets out point breaks at that way around. I've seen him out of the flu many times.
2: He'll stop on the way home.
0: I've seen him at Bombies and a few of those George Japs.
2: Barley this weekend.
3: What were you doing there?
0: I remember Johnny Cook and Brenny McAloon, Tilty?
3: Yeah.
0: They took me and Reevesy out one day for a bit of surfing. It took us half an hour to get out the back. I said to the boys, I don't think this is for me, boys.
2: I don't think so.
0: Time for me to go in. Hey, where is Cookie, Tilty? Is he living in Warrnambool? Is he up in Queensland?
3: Queensland.
0: I didn't realise. Yep. Good on him. Yep. He's up there with the young one, so... Yep.
1: I think he's up there because he obviously was with Southwest TAFE. Yeah. I think he's up there with another TAFE.
3: I think so.
1: I believe, yeah.
3: Yep.
0: Ah, love it. Great stuff. Hey, listen, boys, let's take a break. This is the pregame. 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Make sure you see Gab and the boys. They will take care of you, that is for sure. On the other side of this, Charlie Lucas off the back of game number 150 last week.
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0: 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Of course, this is the pre-game. And, well, a whole lot of fun so far, boys. Otto Opperman in game number 100 for the Blue Baggers. He was magnificent. We're going to go to Charlie Lucas now, the skipper of the Camden Magpies. Game number 150 last week. He's a beauty, Charlie. And I tell you what, they've got a big game today. They take on the Roosters at the Friendly Societies Park. Charlie, how are you, buddy?
9: G'day, Vic. I'm good, thanks. How are you?
0: Mate, how are you feeling today? Because you can really shape the way this final five looks at the end of the year. You had a great win a couple of weeks ago against the Blues, mate. It is game on today.
9: Yeah, definitely. It's nice conditions out here at the friendlies at the moment, so hopefully that goes in our favour compared to the games last week. But hopefully, yeah, we give the boys a bit of a run and see how we go. You never know what's going to happen.
1: Hey, Charlie, it just seems like this year, obviously, you know, your Camperdowns, your Cobdens, your Port Fairies, the ladder position and I guess the results probably doesn't give a true indication of how the year's been, because I think you guys, like those other couple of sides, have been in every game that you've played. It's probably just been a quarter or a quarter and a half that just probably hasn't worked out your way. Would that be a fair assumption?
9: Yeah, definitely. You know, we, like you said, we're in the games early. Just being able to maintain that, I guess, consistency throughout the game. You know, the top sides really show their muscle and can do that consistently, I guess, for four quarters. And our young team still learning, still developing. Just haven't quite been able to do that all the year. So a little disappointing, but it's still good signs and put it all together, I guess.
3: Hey, Charlie, I've just seen last week's game, mate. Low scoring affair. I've seen a little bit of footage of the ground, mate. Just describe, conditions must have been super tough last Saturday out of Victoria Park and Croy.
9: Yeah, it wasn't ideal at all. Lads, I reckon from me 150 games, it was probably one of the muddiest and dirtiest I've played. You know, you can't do much about it. You just sort of had to battle it out, and it was a bit of back and forth there for a bit, and Troy got on top in the end, so yeah.
2: No.
3: Charlie, I was going to ask, mate, the prior week before against Warrnambool, mate, gee, that was... That was an impressive victory. Like, the Blues were sitting, you know, just about equal third in the ladder, and you've beaten them by seven or eight goals down at Lura Oval, mate. That must have just been great for your belief in your group.
9: Yeah, definitely. It was one of those games where everything just clicked for us, I think. Like you said, we've been playing games for maybe a half, but that game, everyone was gelling really well. Everything was clicking. Boys were kicking, ripping goals, and, yeah, it was just one of those days that was really good. Had a big night at the footy club that night with our GST option, so it was a good one to celebrate.
1: Hey, Charlie, obviously Tomo's not going around next year, so you guys are on the market for a new coach. Tomo's done a great job over the two seasons he's been with you guys, but I guess looking forward, good young group that you've got. You've got some great kids, you know, Vic, who's really showed some great signs. I think Lafferty's taken some steps forward this year. Luke Bones, you know, played some games sort of in the last 5 or 6 weeks. So what sort of coach do you think would be ideal fit for you guys and where you're at the moment with your list?
9: If there's any key forwards about anywhere around the area, I'm going to come coach and be bloody super. I think they want... Ideally, you want a playing coach, I think. I think you look at the league, I think there's three coaches that weren't playing coaches. So of those playing coaches in the league, they're all gun players as well. So if we could jag someone with, you know, high calibre coach and player, it'd be ideal. But someone, you know, the younger boys can, you know, jump on the back of and... They take him for a ride, you know. So we'll see what happens. But, yeah, I'd definitely key forward. It'd be awesome.
0: Tell us us about Clinton Thomas as a coach, mate, because by all accounts, they reckon he is very, very switched on, used a lot of AI, a lot ahead of the game and stuff. Tell us a little bit about Tomo, mate.
9: You know, Clint's been good. Yeah. Definitely, like you say, AI and stats. He's a stats man. He has all these kinds of stats that some weeks I have no idea what he's talking about, but some weeks they add up. Some weeks it's like, oh, dude, how's it going? But he loves that. He loves footy. I've really enjoyed him in 2 years he's been here. Hopefully the younger boys have learned a bit from him. And hopefully we can, for this year, try and get as many wins as we can for him. Send him on his way in a good way.
3: Yeah, Charlie, I was going to say, mate, sometimes when you find that, you know, a side that's not going to play finals, mate, they get to about 5 or 6 weeks out from the end of the season and morale can drop within the group. But just by the way your results are reflecting at the moment, mate, it seems to be that your club's still up and about and still want to have an impact on the run home.
9: Yeah, definitely. And we probably spoke about that, just trying to keep that, I guess, energy and enthusiasm for the rest of the year. We obviously can't play finals, but if we can shake it, the finals, top five as much as we can, we'll try and do that. Try and lead in the next year, try and keep the group and see what happens from there.
1: Hey, Charlie, a player I reckon, I keep a good eye on a lot of the numbers and all that as you do and so forth, but I reckon James O'Neill down back's been a terrific player for this year, ultra consistent. You know, he obviously has the big jobs against some of the big forwards each and every week, but just goes about his business. He's no fuss, and I think he's been a real shining light for you guys this year.
9: Yeah, definitely. Big Pebbles, he's had a really good year. That Warrnambool game a couple of weeks ago, guys, I think he was best on. He was absolutely super off a half-back, intercept marking and spoiling. And just, you know, those one percenters, he does week in, week out, which is unrewarded. But he definitely doesn't go unnoticed. He's had a great year, so good on him.
3: Yeah, your opponent today, the Roosters, mate, they seem to be... I guess they've come good a little bit the last couple of weeks. They've struggled a little bit with injuries throughout the year, but they seem to be getting some quality back on the park, mate. I look at their side and I think they're two dangerous players, mate, across half forward, Bex and Nicholson. Who do we send to those two guys today?
9: Oh, good luck to whoever they do, I reckon.
2: They're good players, aren't they? It's not you then, Charlie.
9: They're good players for sure. you know, Bexy always plays well against us. He's got that height and his strength in the contest. So, I don't know, it might be, say, James O'Neill, I'm assuming. I'm not too sure. And then for Nico, maybe a Josh Pace if he plays up forward. And then if through the middle, it'll be, either myself or Zach Sinnott, I'm assuming. I'm not sure. But we'll work that out when we're out there.
0: Mate, congratulations last week. Game number 150. You've been great. You've been a loyal and staunch footballer at that Camberwell Football Club. It's a credit to your buddy. And I hope he's all stick around, mate. Get a new coach and things will be exciting as well moving forward. And we must say a big well done to Clinton Thomas too. He's done a great job. He's been travelling down. Not an easy thing to do, but by all accounts, he's a very, very good switched on coach, mate. So good on you, Charlie. Good luck today, buddy.
9: Yeah, thanks, boys. Appreciate the call and thanks for that. It's been good. Cheers.
2: Thank you.
0: Good luck. Good stuff. Good young player. He's Charlie Lucas. That is for sure, boys. And he's been around for a fair while now.
1: Yeah, he has.
0: Seems like, hasn't he?
1: Leads from the front, Charlie. He gets in there and gets the job done. I think he was Team of the Year last year for the Hampton League as well. So
3: that's a big game for South Warrnambool today.
1: Oh, it's huge.
3: Yep.
1: Absolutely.
3: They'll serve it up to him, Campanella, for
1: absolutely.
3: Sure.
1: No lay down is there. I think you might have mentioned that this morning on your show this morning, Stewie. Like, no doubt lay down is there that they get the job done. Campanella, you know, they'll be buoyed by what they did with Warrnambool 2 weeks ago. They were competitive against
3: Corroyd
1: in tough conditions, and you take on another one of the powerhouses, they'll back themselves.
2: They've always had a good homegrown product, Camperdown, haven't they? Like, always been able to produce kids coming through and they stick around. You know, without that, I reckon they'd be in a lot of trouble.
1: Well, I think the great thing is too is a lot of their boys at the moment, you know, your Harry Sumners and Miles Sinnott and the like, they're down in Geelong. So realistically, a Geelong to Camperdown trip's not that far away for them, which is good. Wilbur Cheeseman's, I think.
2: Yeah, but they do make the effort
1: to
2: travel still and stay involved with their home club, which is fantastic.
1: Yeah, it is. There's a lot of respect and I guess loyalty with those boys. They want to wear the black and white as much as they can, and they find it a real privilege. So, it's great. And hopefully, you know, they get a good leader. I know they're looking for that sort of playing coach potentially. As Charlie said, a good key forward would be terrific. If they got a Sam Gordon back and then someone to compliment, gee whiz, things could change pretty quickly.
0: Couldn't agree more, big fella. Hey, this is great. Ronald McDonald House weekend, of course. In the hand of football, never leaks. If you can donate, please do so. One of our great sponsors, McDonald's. And just on that too, Hilly, over $10,000 raised a couple of weeks ago for the Connect Cup, which was brilliant, wasn't it?
1: Oh, absolutely. So this year, the Connect Cup was a little bit different. We had our league involved along with the Warrnambool and District League and the umpires. So as a collective, $10,000 was raised, which was really terrific.
0: Brilliant.
1: Which just means, you know, an accidental counsellor course for someone to do is about $250. So, you know, what's that for? So that's about 40 people that can go through that course and actually get those learning skills if you're to deal with that sort of situation. So, yeah, Matty Jowley and Katie O'Keefe from Lifeline, Mark Bowman, Brian White, you know, a number on the organising committee did a really good job with it. And, yeah, I think last year might have been about $4,500 or $5,000. This year was $10,000. So, yeah, onwards and upwards. And I think North Warrnambool were the eventual winners of the Connect Cup. So this year it wasn't based on games won and lost in netball and football. It was actually on the fundraising efforts. And the North Warrnambool Eagles got the job done in that one. So well done to North. Very good club and got a great community out there. So they get the trophy for that. But, yeah, overall, $10,000 is huge.
0: Massive, which is absolutely brilliant. Let's take a break in Hampton League Live. 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

0: Yeah, whether it's the catch of the day from Nitty Gritty Dirt Band or the voice of Australia himself, Slim. 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
9: Yeah, welcome back. This is the pregame, of course. All thanks to Gavin the boys. Hanlon Park, Portland is the location. This afternoon is Portland taking on Koroi. This is going to be a game that I'm really looking forward to. And the ground looks absolutely sensational, doesn't it, out there, boys?
10: Yeah, good grass covering out here at Hanlon Park. As we sort of said earlier, the middle of ground probably everywhere at the moment, probably all chopped up just with the amount of rain we've had and obviously some football played on it. But yeah, they put a lot of work into it. Vaughan Hockley and the crew here at Portland do a really good job with their ground maintenance. So yeah, it should be a good game of footy today with on top of the ground.
11: No, I agree. Hilly looks an absolute treat. Credit to him for round 15, the amount of rain we've had this winter too.
9: And as I said off the top too, Will Couch running around here in the reserves, Jake McCosh running around here, so there's a little bit of upside, obviously, still to come back into this Koroid outfit too. So they'll be just getting a bit of match fitness.
11: Yep.
9: And Joe Couch, you were saying.
10: Yeah, I think they ran out. Well, he ran out last week.
12: Played last week, I think, yeah.
10: Yeah.
9: So he's not out there today, though, is he? Or is he playing in the big game?
12: Oh, well... You never know.
9: Once he's played. Hey, AFL boys, Cats were good on Thursday night against an informed Collingwood too. They're up and down like a yo-yo, aren't they, the Catters?
12: Well, they probably are, but I reckon that, you know, sometimes injury will present opportunity to some blokes that perhaps should have had a game. Like Polkinghorne, I reckon, is a classic example, playing a good role. He's well and truly up to playing league footy, and he is filling the spot. Beautifully. They're probably lacking, you know, the on-baller still, like a quicker on-baller.
10: Yeah.
12: But overall, they just move the ball so quickly. They take the game on, so they're always a threat because of the way they play.
10: Yeah, couldn't agree more. Good ball users too. Like, I look at someone like Lawson Humphreys, good on both sides, elite. And the one excites me more than anyone is Connor O'Sullivan. Gee, I like the look of him. He's going to be a
12: just
10: terrific...
12: steady,
10: yeah,
12: he?
10: Really. Sure hands and good kick, but... Yeah, Geelong's good's good, but obviously we've had some weeks where we've been a little bit inconsistent as well. But I look at some of our losses. I think we've had six or seven losses, but no more than 10 points. There's been a couple, of three or four, that have been single-point games. So,
12: And, boys, on that, Matty, Dacos's game, you know, we know lots of possessions. How did you rate the Dacos-O'Sheen-Mullen clash?
9: Oh, Mullen's a good tagger. Don't worry about that. But I just Dacos is a gun. I can't believe the Haiti cops. I can't work it out. Like,
10: good player.
9: Is it just jealousy or what?
12: Well, it's a Collingwood thing, isn't it?
10: Yeah.
9: But what he does and has done
12: he's
9: for
12: the best
9: 4
12: player.
9: Years
12: best
9: since he came into the competition. Mm-hmm.
12: And he's tagged every week.
9: He's tagged every week. He just runs hard. He's skillful. He's electrifying. Look, they're not a bad side, but they're lacking, like, forwards, aren't they? You know, like, and they're talking that...
12: Probably. Mick Stay was very good and he's deadly.
10: But he's not consistent enough.
12: And the lad breaking...
9: They need King or someone, don't they? Like, they need Max King or...
12: The lad breaking the arm, how too, he'll be a big loss to him.
9: Ben King, I should say.
12: So.
11: And the Tigers, Stewie, what's your thoughts there?
9: Well, we play West Coast and the loser effectively gets number one pick. So, Tildy,
13: if you're Fiat Income, are you going out there and having a crack? Like, you know, because we could trade up.
11: Well, look what North Melbourne did.
13: Cody Walker will be number one.
11: Yeah, 3 years ago, North Melbourne haven't won a game for 15 rounds. Go down to Tasmania and beat Gold Coast and cost yourself Harley Reid.
13: I know.
11: Last game of the... don't start me.
13: I can't. You're right, though. Like, you imagine if you had Harley Reid at North Melbourne at the moment.
11: Well, he's probably travelling a bit better than McKercher is at the moment, isn't he?
13: So, you know, like, and everyone goes, oh, yeah, number one picks, what's the difference between number one and two? Well, it gives you a bit of value.
11: Yeah.
13: You know, and the Tigers have got a bit of value trade-wise too, you know. So we haven't been roaring for a while, Davey, I can assure you.
12: No, it's a bit of a whimper at the minute.
13: It is a whimper at the minute. I hope we get rolled. I hate saying that.
11: I can see your point of view.
13: I want to get beaten because I want to have our best look at it. You know, we should have some nice young talent coming through. Dockers were good last night too, weren't they, against
11: good
13: the Dogs. They just got the job done, don't they?
10: Well, the thing is, though, too, this is the year where you probably want the draft picks as well because, you know, Tasmania's going to take a fair chunk of them over the next couple of seasons
12: get them
10: and that
12: this
10: as well.
12: Year.
10: So, yeah, this is the year where you don't want to be seen to be tanking, but that's sort of nearly what you've nearly got to do to a degree, don't you?
13: Can the Saints upset the Swannies today? Look, they're actually going not too bad.
11: Where's the game, Sydney?
13: Nah, it's at Marvel.
11: Rough chance.
12: No, I definitely can.
11: Rough chance, yep.
10: I went and saw the Saints in Geelong a couple of weeks ago. I'm not big on the Saints.
13: Not against good sides.
10: Even
13: last week, the Kangaroos, they kicked 1-8 in the second quarter, told you something. You know, they had their chances, didn't they?

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2: Of a Stephen King type, what he's done at Melbourne. I just think,
3: who would it be then, do you reckon?
2: Oh, Boris Enright. Hard to say. Enright, maybe. James Kelly. Yeah. You know, Buckley.
3: Nah.
2: Yeah, I'm just sort of thinking an untried first time coach. I mean, everyone's got to get their first job somewhere, don't they?
4: Yeah.
2: Boss?
3: No.
4: They reckon that Jamie Graham's pretty good from Freo.
2: Yeah, well,
4: big
2: rap's
4: coming.
2: His
5: name's coming in the mix a bit, isn't it?
2: Yeah. So. Yeah. Who's going to coach Essendon boys? Has James Heard got the gig, do you think?
3: I still think so. But you think it'll be announced by now.
5: But they can't afford not to give it to him.
2: You think it's just going to be
3: what are they waiting for now?
5: They look like they're going through the process. Because if they don't, right, so you imagine they go and put someone else in.
2: Yeah. It doesn't
5: half
2: work.
5: The population of Essendon, half the supporters want him, half don't.
3: Yeah,
5: say
3: no, he's going to get
5: so they're going to all go, I told you, we should have had him. And they're going to all jack up and they're going to be against the coach. So you've got to chuck him in.
3: And I know it's
5: not
3: ideal.
5: Either falls on his sword or he doesn't.
3: Yeah. But and not only that, the story completely goes away then. He's either successful at it or he's not. Otherwise, they're going to be Essendon's going to be in that limbo forever about Heard, aren't they?
2: Yeah, it's
5: you've got to give it to him and let him either falls. And I think Solomon sticks around as assistant. They're talking about McVeigh coming back. They have a crack at it, and if they're showing no signs in a couple of years, there's going to be obviously a play clean out. But says this player's not happy.
3: Be a tough gig though, wouldn't it?
5: Oh mate, he's walking into an absolute shite.
2: Yeah, they are a pretty poor side.
5: And poor list.
2: Yeah.
5: And they lose Merritt and Ridley and a few of those. Like they're you know.
3: Because I mean they ran out of patience with the current coach. How patient are they next time?
2: Yeah, it's an interesting
3: one. Probably worse off.
5: Yeah, it's a long way back for the Bombers, that is for sure. Hey, boys, we are going to do the quiz now, all thanks to Bojangles Pizza and Pasta. A large pizza on offer too. CUB, a slab of carton draft stand, cans or stubbies. Johnny Van Der Kamp and the boys, they'll look after you. Good beer, good drop too. And of course, the Quaddy Cop. All thanks to Peter Bolsh Bridgestone Tyre Centre. The boys down there, the Bolsh brothers. Jamie and Timmy and the crew. And the Wailers Hotel. And Ice Kelson, you quietly confident today.
3: Not particularly, but we'll be doing our best. It's one of those days where if, you know, a couple of these shorties salute in the quaddy leg, there's nothing there, to be honest.
5: Yeah.
3: So I've worked around maybe, a couple of them getting rolled and finding a dividend, but it's a tricky day in that respect because there are a couple of shorties in the quaddy legs that half expected to win, Matt.
5: I've played
3: around them a bit.
4: Need that sound effect from Ice from when we were talking to Charlie Lucas.
3: Worse next Saturday when we're trying to get a bet on in Bali.
5: Hey, it's Bali cash over there, mate, so you can kind of get them on and it's great. You get pockets full if you can get a winner.
3: I've got some cash.
5: It's exciting. 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Name the former Karoi player who plays game number 150 today. 55627945 is the number. Give us a call. We'll play on the other side of this.
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5: Great stuff, and it is time for the quiz, all thanks to Bojangles, CUB, Whalers Hotel at Peter Walsh Bridgestone. What a great prize pack it is. First question, name the former Koroi player who plays game number 150 today for his AFL club. We're going to go to the phones. Bully's been kind enough to join us. How are you, big fella?
6: Good, Matty. How are you?
5: Mate, going fantastic. And just give the painting business a bit of a plug too, big fella. Great little business, mate. Give it a bit of a plug if anyone wants any painting jobs done.
6: Yeah, well, give us a call. We've got a fair bit on our books so far, but yeah, always looking to slot in a little bit more.
5: Love it, mate. Love it.
6: Placing on 3YB, so.
5: Love it, big fella. Great to see. Now, listen, question number one. Name the former Koroi footballer who plays game number 150 in the AFL tonight.
6: Willem Drew.
5: Willem Drew, bang, big fella. You are absolutely spot on. Question number two. Name the two clubs that Nathan Vardy, the two AFL clubs that Nathan Vardy played with.
6: Geelong and West Coast.
5: Yes, Bully. Bang, bang. Righto. Question number three. The Portland Tigers have won one final since they entered into the Hampton Football Netball League in senior footy. Who did they defeat?
6: Maybe Terang?
5: Mate, good guess, Bully, but it's not the Bloods, big fella. We are going to bid you farewell. You've done a bit of the heavy lifting. Good on you, mate. And we're going to go to the phones, 55627945. Con from Koroi, we haven't heard from him for a while. How are you, big fella?
7: I'm very good, Matthew, and yourselves?
5: Mate, I'm going sensationally. Well, I thought you'd be up in Darwin, Con. What's going on?
7: Oh, I couldn't get through all the potholes.
5: Probably a fair call. Con too, and they're getting worse, mate.
7: I don't travel when it's too wet.
5: Nah, mate, you're a fair weather traveller, are you, Con?
7: Oh, yeah, absolutely.
5: And you haven't come over to the football today to follow your beloved Saints?
7: Well, have you looked up in the George James grandstand yet?
5: Is that where you're sitting, Con?
7: Oh, no, I couldn't say I was, but anyway.
5: I'm going to go get a Coke in a minute, so I'll just keep a little bit of an eye open up there for you. Hey, Con, we're up to question number three. Portland have won one final in the Hampton League in the senior footy. Who did they defeat?
7: Ooh.
5: It's not Terang Moorlake. It is a good question. Now, the bricklayer came up with this one. Tildy Carter today, Con.
7: Did he?
8: So it might be accurate.
9: Very wise man. Yeah.
5: Very clever man.
7: Two bob each way. Let's say it was North Warrnambool.
5: Not North Warrnambool, Con. It is not the North Warrnambool Eagles, so I'm going to have to bid you farewell. You got a winner for us at the horses, mate?
7: No, not until they're specials. I'll let you know accordingly.
5: Gee whiz, you've been on fire too. Fireball, miss. You tipped me a couple of times, mate. Are you more than a Bojangles pizza, Con, to be honest?
7: Well, don't forget to drop it in then.
5: Well, I don't know who you are. I've even had Bushrat and the boys trying to find out who you are, and I can't find out who Con is.
7: I'll let you know one day.
5: All right, mate. See you later, buddy.
7: All right, have a good weekend. Good call. See you.
8: See you, mate.
5: Good man, Con from Koroi. 55627945. Jeff has been kind enough to join us. How are you, Jeffy?
10: Good. Jeffy. You, buddy?
5: Mate, going super. Now, we're up to question number three. Portland have won one final, Jeff, in the Hampton League in senior footy. Who do they defeat? It's not Terang Moorlake and it's not North Warrnambool.
10: And if Tildy's got it, well, it's got to be Warrnambool.
5: Ah, it is the Blues, mate. It is the Blues, Jeff.
9: Just a great Ragsy Williams,
5: I reckon. Might be Jeff, okay, Ragsy. Ragsy, question number four. What two clubs did Louis Taylor play with in the AFL?
10: Brisbane and Sydney.
5: Oh, Rags, you're all over it, big fella. Righto. Question number five, Ragsy, for the prize pack, mate. Who was the last team to beat the North Warrnambool Eagles? Undefeated this year. We're going to go back last year. Rags?
10: I'd say Koroit.
0: Oh, Rags!
5: Gee,
0: well done.
5: Not bad for a brickie.
0: Don't worry about the bricklayers, mate. They're all right.
5: That is unbelievable, Ragsy. Did you know that or did you just pluck that out?
10: Oh, I've got a couple of helpers here in the car.
5: A couple of Jeff.
1: Jeff Senior and Jeff Junior.
0: On the way down to Cobden, boys?
10: Yes, we are in the car park here, mate.
0: Perfect. What's conditions like down there? Look all right?
10: Yeah, not too bad. Yeah, you're good. Yep. Good conditions, yes.
5: Yep, love it, Sonny.
8: Good on you.
5: Good work, big fella.
10: No worries.
5: You hold the line. And our very own massage expert, Davey Driggle, will get your details on the other side of this, Ragsy, because you have won the Bojangles pizza, slab of cold draft cans or stubbies. And the quaddy cop today, Oz, you going to give Ragsy the numbers, big fella?
8: I can give him the numbers, but I'd like to give him the dividend. That'd be even more important. And you'll find their selections on our 3YBFM Racing Facebook page, and if you need to. But numbers 7, 9, 10, 14, 17. Second leg of the quad, 1, 2, 5 and 6. The third leg, 1, 2, 3, 7, 10. And we're coming home with 2, 3, 8, 10, 11. And hopefully we're sending 10% of a very good quaddie to Ragsy today.
5: Oh, 10% of the best.
10: Thank you very much.
5: Good on you, Jeff. Thanks, good to talk to you, mate. Tildy needs you just setting him up for a couple of jobs during the week if you're floating around too, he said, mate.
0: Okay. Well, Jeff won't need to work. He'll have pockets full tonight. He will have pockets full after Ice gets his quaddie.
8: If he can pull himself away from the coffee shop, he's always a chance to help.
5: Good on you, mate. Great stuff. That is the quiz this afternoon. Hold the line, big fella. Davey D will get your details. We're live from Portland's Hanlon Park. The Portland Tigers take on the Koroit Saints. It is 3v4 on the Hampton Football Netball League ladder. We're going to take a break, come back with plenty more on the other side of this.
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11: Welcome back to Hampton League Live, round 15 of the Hampton Football Netball League season. It's 4 weeks to go, and our match of the day, the Portland Tigers playing the Koroit Saints here at Hanlon Park. The sun is out. It's welcoming after the recent weeks of bad weather we have had. Hanlon Park looking in absolutely pristine condition, and we're looking forward to a great contest between the third and fourth ranked sides on the ladder. Tilly Carter and I, let's look around the grounds and the other games that are being played today. And as we sort of said in the early first hour, that there's some real big games in the context of where some sides might finish in the season. One of those is Cobden taking on the Warrnambool Blues. Cobden's last month, I reckon, Tilly's been really good. And they're a side that, no matter what the ladder position is, they are always making the Cobden Rec Reserve a fortress.
12: They are, Hilly. We covered that game a couple of weeks down there. I think when we left Cobden Reserve that day, I think we said that any side that wants to play finals that's got to come down here on the way home needs to be switched on, and that's very much the case for the Blues today. I think the Blues got enough quality in that side to get the job done, but you want to be on your game. One thing that might worry the Blues down there is Cobden's pace. They're a quick young side across the ground, so it's a big game for the Blues, and hopefully, from being a Warrnambool person, they can find a way to get it done down there today.
11: I guess no Cunnington, no Cowling, so a couple of key position players, but that might not hurt them as much as what you think either, because they've still got some good targets down forward. They've got a good back line, obviously led with Eamon Radley, Otto Opperman, Riley Holloway down there as well.
12: Just wonder now, when you're coaching against the Blues, do you send a defensive forward to Jackson Bell these days? Because he's just having, he could win the Maskell this year. He's having a brilliant year.
11: Had 37 last week.
12: Yeah, did he move into the midfield after half time last
11: did.
12: Week?
11: Yeah, they just changed things around just to try and get a bit more drive in there, because Watson, obviously Portland's midfield, really got on top. So
12: yeah, okay. Yeah.
11: So do you think the Blues can get the job done?
12: I think they will, but it won't be easy. Yeah.
11: Let's go to the friendlies, Gregory. One of your old stomping grounds and the Roosters. Again, big game for them. They're sitting outside the five. They take on Camperdown, who Their last month's been pretty sound as well. They had a win against Warrnambool 2 weeks ago. They were competitive last week against Koroit. And they want to finish the season on a high. So how do you see this one unfolding?
0: Look, a real danger game for South, without question. You know, like Cobden, Camperdown are going to upset a couple on the run home. But I just reckon maybe at home, South Warrnambool, I know they're not at full strength and their form has been very, very topsy-turvy, but I just reckon they're a bit like Warrnambool with Tildy Carter. I just think South maybe might have a little bit of class that gets them over the line.
13: Yeah, I agree. It won't be easy, guys. I'll have a look through their side. They're starting to get a few back. Like, McCluggage is named. I'm not sure if he's playing with Werribee. Mirkovic has strung a few games together. Nicholson's back in. Archie Stevens back in. I think their side's starting to get a little more shape to it.
11: They've got some good, their top end talent, really good.
13: Yes, but on with Ives, won't be easy game. Camperdown, obviously, you know, they can't play finals, but they're really looking to make some damage on the way home.
11: And I think it's important for them as a side that's looking for a new coach as well. They want to finish the season on a really good note to try and maybe get that next best candidate to come down and say, hey, absolutely.
13: Yeah, it's a better sell to a prospective coach for sure, Hilly. Yeah.
11: Port Fairy hosts North Warrnambool over at the Gardens Oval. The Seagulls there last 5 weeks. It's been pretty good. They had a real close one against Hamilton last week, but in saying that, they're up against the best team in the competition who haven't dropped a game yet.
13: I agree. You know, we covered the Seagulls a few weeks ago against Camperdown and they played pretty well that day. I think they beat South Warrnambool since then. So their form's pretty reasonable going down by a point to Hamilton last week, but I just can't tip against the Eagles, boys. They're just getting the job done, and I reckon I've said it a few times throughout the year, I think they've got another gear to go yet.
11: And they've got a few out. I don't think Jenkinson's playing. Matty Wines is not playing. Yeah. So it might be that period of time where they're just looking to rest a couple of their A-graders, give a few more boys an opportunity, just obviously to see what their depth's like come finals, whether they need to draw on it or not if injuries come their way.
13: But I think that was the case last week, mate. I think Dunning Vardy played last week and a couple of others were out.
11: Harry Keast.
13: Yeah, exactly. Good players. So very hard to tip against the Eagles, Hilly.
11: And the last one, Izzy, we've got Terang Mortlake hosting Hamilton up at the Ridley Recreation Reserve. The Bloods are going pretty well, aren't they?
0: Well, you'd think they'd win this game, to be fair. I know Hamilton can match sides for a little bit, but overall the quality of Terang Mortlake, they really should be winning. And I know they too can be a little hot and cold, but they've been more warm than cool at the moment, and I think they'll get the job done.
11: Speaking of Hamilton, announced the new coach this week, Levi Adair's taking over the reins, so his second gig in the Hampton League. I think maybe 10 years ago he got the job at Cobden and had that for a couple of seasons. Back into the fray now, Eyes and Tildy, and he'll lead the Kangaroos from next year.
13: Yeah, he will. I guess he's well-credentialed as a player. He's won 3 Maskell medals, and you mentioned he's also had experience as a coach. So interesting that they've gone pretty quick. I think they must have had this in their back of their mind in discussions with Brad Thomas that Levi was the next man in, and good luck to him. All good for Hamilton making such a quick appointment, but whichever way you look at it, it's time that Hamilton produce, isn't it? I mean, been in the league since 2013. Next year is the year that they need to start producing.
11: Got some. Their kids have been really successful, but it needs to obviously translate into the senior side of things, doesn't it?
13: Being perfectly blunt, it's time they played finals, isn't it?
11: Yeah, we want it. Yeah. You love to see him play finals. It'd be great for the competition.
13: Well, it's great to see Portland up and about, isn't it?
0: Well, the thing is, Portland, in that respect, because they started as level playing field, probably. Yep. Portland have gone past them. And, well, especially when you think Hamilton is effectively two clubs coming together, they've sort of been left behind a little bit. But you're right about the coaching appointment. It's a bit of an odd one, as you said, unless there was a deal done a long time ago, but you'd sort of think that you'd just see what else was around rather than rush at an appointment. However,
13: obviously had their mind made up. I don't know whether there's a bit of a succession plan in place or not.
0: Or whether he was in danger of someone else grabbing Dare and they were concerned about that. I'm not sure what the reasoning is, but nonetheless, he's got the job.
13: Yep, good luck
11: absolutely
13: to him.
11: Absolutely, and hope he goes well and gets that those Kangaroos up and about next year for season 2027. Hey, boys, we'll take a break here on Hampton League Live. We're midway through the final term here in the reserves grade footy. The Saints are leading by 5 points. When we return, we'll go down, touch base with the coaches, both sides, see how they're shaping up for our Hampton League Live match of the day. Koroit take you on the Portland Tigers.
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11: Welcome back to the pre-game. 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What a great pre-game it has been too. We're here at Hanlon Park in Poole and taking on Karoi. I just spoke to Lockie Huppets downstairs, boys. He's absolutely pumped. The boys are gearing to go. Met a couple of recruits and stuff, Giddings and a few of those lads, the Jennings boys, and they were just about to head onto the ground for a little bit of a warm-up at three-quarter time of this reserves game this afternoon. So they are geared up, ready to go. And Harper was saying, and I just said, yeah, you look like he's playing a bit more tempo football than that this year. He said, yeah, it's something that we've been working on in the back half of this season, just to slow things down every now and then, not play that real run-and-gun style constantly. So he's doing a good job, and obviously got a reappointment. He's going around again next year, which is fantastic for this football club, isn't it?
13: Yeah, it just gives him stability, and I know he's really passionate about seeing Portland rise up the ranks. And what, they played an elimination final last year, and obviously today, you know, if they can get the job done today and have a good
1: last couple of weeks, they're a real chance to get a double chance and go further into the finals this year. So it's great for the competition, great to see for Portland and the community as well. And but it's not going to be an easy one today either, because Croydon are a very good football side.
2: Nah, they are a good football side. And I reckon just the Saints back on top of the deck. They haven't been the last couple of weeks, but just back on top of the deck today, I think, will be a massive plus for them. Let's head downstairs to our man Scotty Carter, all thanks to SC Concrete. And he's got one of the assistant coaches of the Croydon Saints, does a great job, Joey Wanton.
13: Yeah, I've got Joe here with me. Stewie, gee, Joe, contrasting conditions from last week, mate.
3: No, it's good to see some grass on the oval, that's for sure. It's pretty ordinary out of Croydon. It's taken a bit to recover too, so this is looking good.
13: Yeah, just on that, mate, were you able to get on the ground for training this week?
3: We had Tuesday away from the club, just to give it a bit of a chance, and then we trained there Thursday night. Some of it we didn't go on, sort of down the middle there, it was the worst, but, you know, the wings were pretty good.
13: Yep. And I guess, mate, in those trying conditions, and let's be honest, it's been a wet winter around the whole district this year, mate, would have been a physically hard game, mate. How have the boys recovered from that?
3: Pretty good, to be honest. Thought, well, that's half the reason we thought we'd get away Tuesday night and do something to freshen up, but they bounced into it Tuesday night and keen to crack into it again. So, yeah, I was a little bit surprised with that, but, no, they're ready to go today, that's for sure.
13: Perfect, mate. And I guess, you know, even though it was probably... what would you say? It was an ugly win in tough conditions, mate. Those 4 points are just vital just to steady the ship a little bit.
3: Yeah, definitely. Yeah, we definitely were after a win last weekend. It was good to get that. But we thought we controlled the game for a lot of it. It was just really hard to score. And, you know, the ball was going up and just landing in the mud and stopping. And it was just a slog. But, you know, we're really excited today because we get to try and, you know, move the ball the way we want to, which we have sort of struggled with a little bit in the last month. So this deck today, we'll see where we're at.
13: And I guess, mate... these are the types of home and away games you want to be involved in, isn't it? You know, round 15, third versus fourth. The winner of today's game, not guaranteed, but they're probably going to be in the driver's seat for third spot. Loser, things can start looking a bit shaky. So there's a fair bit on the line here today, mate.
3: Yeah, there is. We're sort of not too worried about that, to be honest. We just want to get back to the way that we were playing, you know, a few weeks ago. You know, compared to last year, we started the year really poorly, come good at the end, and then ran out of tickets at the end. So we're in a better position than what we were last year, but we just want to get back to the way we play because we know it stacks up. So,
13: yep, perfect, mate. There's no problems the way you guys played. We watched you early in the year against Portland out of Victoria Park, and you moved the ball really well that day, mate. I've always felt when you come over to Hanlon Park here, mate, it's pretty important that you get yourself in the game early on over here. You don't want to be giving Portland a start on the home deck. You know, the crowd down the can bar gets into the game. They can be a very hard side to stop at home if they get up and about early on, mate.
3: Yeah, no, you're correct. The crowd definitely gets into it. But, you know, we're under no illusions that it's probably going to be won and lost in the last quarter. So, you know, they're a very good side. Portland got a really good list. And they're coming good as well. So they probably had a bit of a rough start to the season, but they're definitely going well now. So, yeah, we're prepared to go the full... four quarters today, and you know, it's going to be a great hit out. We just hope we can do it better for longer.
13: Perfect, mate. And one of your players, one of the star players of the competition, we feel on Hampton Leg Live, we love watching him play. Connor Byrne, I think he might have got injured maybe against the Blues and might have missed a game. I think he was back in last week. How's he recovered, mate?
3: Yeah, he copped a really bad corky against Warrnambool, so that kept him out. And then last week he was probably still a little bit stiff and sore, but he's cherry ripe now. He actually hurt his ankle and was struggling a few weeks leading into that Warrnambool game as well. So he sort of hasn't felt great up until now. He reckons he's fit and fine, ready to go. So, yeah, obviously Connor's a great player and opposition teams put a lot of time into him. But, yeah, we're starting to get him a bit around the ball a bit more and get him a bit more into it.
13: And I guess, mate, I think the last three or four games you've regained as a former captain, Maskell medalist Liam Hoy, mate, quality player. His experience, ball-winning ability, mate. It's great to have his back in the team to run home, mate.
3: Yeah, his leadership is second to none, Hoisey. You know, and that's not just on a Saturday. That's, you know, all throughout the week. He's everything he says is spot on. So it's great to have him back around the group. We don't expect him to be in Maskell form straight away. He's going to have to build into it. So, but he's been awesome from the get-go. It's great to have him.
13: Perfect, Joe. Thanks for your time. Good luck today, mate.
3: No worries. Thanks. Cheers.
2: Good stuff. Joey Wooten there, one of the assistant coaches of the Croydon Saints, doing a great job. Great interview with our man, Scotty Carter, downstairs too. He's... one of the best in the business these days, isn't he?
13: Posse's got me covered, boys.
0: I think so.
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0: No.
4: This is Lucky Phil.
2: 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Hey, listen, we're going to take a break. This is the pregame. Well, thanks to TGM Electrics. On the other side of this, we'll talk to one of the assistant coaches of the Portland Tigers in the build-up to this big game. It's Portland v. Koroit.
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2: Yeah, welcome back. Live from Hanlon Park, Portland this afternoon. We've got about a minute and a half to go in this reserves game, and then we'll be kick off to this big contest. Portland taking on the Koroid Saints. Scotty Carter has got one of the assistant coaches of the Portland Tigers, Justin Impey, trackside.
3: Yeah, got Justin. Stewie, always good for his time. Justin, mate, you obviously know the conditions on this ground way better than what we do, mate. Seems to be a little bit of a breeze maybe blowing into the virtually into the commentary box pocket, mate.
4: Yeah, definitely. It looks like it's sort of picked up down there. It feels a bit different, like, up here than down there as well. So it's definitely a bit of a breeze heading over to KR Bend.
3: And I guess, mate, that'll make the attacking side of the ground, that far side. But I said to you before, but the boys in the box are probably going to see plenty of the footy over this side of the ground today, mate.
4: Yeah, you'd think the ball will get sort of blown over this side of it. So hopefully the wingers do their job and hold a bit of space over this side, and sort of we can penetrate that end and kick some goals.
3: Now, mate, last week, terrific victory up against the Blues up on their home deck at the Reid Oval. To go up there and beat a side who are well in contention on their home deck, mate, that must be just great for the confidence in your group.
4: Yeah, it really was. It was one we always knew that we had in us. It was just sort of getting everyone on board and sort of playing the game style we want to play and play that across four quarters. So that's what we've sort of struggled with, a few things over the, like, we can play one good quarter or we can beat a team for a quarter like North. We held in a game, sort of clawed back a little bit, sort of then they sort of got away with us. But it was sort of good, take a bit of experience out of that and sort of get the ball going forward and looking into the finals. So really keen to get this one going as well today.
3: We watched you guys play Koroid out at Victoria Park earlier in the season, mate. But I really do think your side's changed a bit since then. You've got a few plays back in, and one important one, I think, that gives you a bit of a different look inside your forward 50 is Jake Wilson, mate.
4: Yeah, Jake's been sort of one of them ones where we didn't know what was happening. We kept on ringing. He was sort of not answering the phone. And then sort of we said, there's a spot there for you. And he's come down to train and had a few weeks on the track. And he said, yeah, I'm ready. So it was sort of a, yeah, really, really pleasing thing. So it was good.
3: And I mentioned to Joey Wooten in the Croy camp just before, mate, that, you know, round 15, third versus fourth, there's a fair bit stake here today.
4: Oh, definitely. It's always, even here today, like, it's one of the ones where we sort of pencil in for the start of the year that Croyd at home. If we can play like we did round one last year, it'll be very pleasing. So we just come out and just the tackling pressure was immense. So that's where we sort of need to win the ball today, get the tackle pressure going and get the ball going forward really quick.
3: And I think your ruckman, Tyler Watts, mate, I think he might have missed a couple of games, the last three or four weeks. Vital inclusion today. And if he can give you blokes first use to your quality midfield, it's going to go a long way to winning this game today.
4: Oh, definitely. Like, he's been immense with his hit-outs to advantage. And we've got a really experienced midfield in today. Like, even the outside mids as well, like those wingers. Like, it's a really, really handy section around that sort of mid. So, and you've got, like, Harris. I don't think Harris played against Koroit last game. So, yeah, that's another one that will sort of help us win today.
3: No, you're right. I do think I can remember off the time you had three or four really quality players out that day, mate. We just spoke briefly before we come on air, mate. Ballantyne and Moody, we're likely to see those guys in the next couple of weeks.
4: Yeah, definitely. I think Jamo's got a bye in the VFL, so I'm pretty sure that we're getting him to play. So it's just a matter of what's happening with if the VFL sort of coach lets him do that. So, and Moody, yeah, he's going to fly back in and have a couple of games before the finals.
3: And final question, mate, and it's always a big question when you come up against Koroit, mate. You can probably let us know now. It's only 2 minutes before the game starts. Who goes to Sammy Dobson, mate?
4: I think Josh Edwards is going to have a crack first, or Sammy Hampshire. So we'll see how that goes. So it's going to be, as you know, it's sometimes a couple of people have to do the job. So we'll see what that looks like both sides, and yeah, we'll see who wins on the day.
3: Perfect, Justin. Thanks for your time, mate. You're always great to us on Hampton League Live. Good on you, mate.
4: All right, thank you.
2: Beautifully done down there, Scotty Carter. And, interesting to get his thoughts there. Sammy Hampshire, who I thought was really, really magnificent last week. He played a different role, kind of down back. We've seen him in the past play down forward, but he played down back last week and spent a bit of time in the ruck. So, they got plenty of options. They got plenty of big, tall timber too, with Giddings and Wilson. And even big Tyler Watts.
3: Just on last week, did Watts spend much time forward, or was he mainly in the ruck?
2: No, he spent a little bit of time. He spent spent probably 80% game time, but he did spend a little bit of time forward. So they kind of rested him forward and didn't take him off the ground tilt, which I don't mind.
3: Good player, Stewie. Very good player.
2: I'm a big one for it. I just reckon sometimes we just want to, just take our good players off and rest them on the bench and that. But sometimes you're just better off, I reckon, just resting them forward. Louis Taylor doesn't go to the bench much. He just goes forward.
3: Yeah, and there is a bit of a breeze coming across virtually to this side of the ground where you're accommodating from, Stewie.
2: Look, the conditions are perfect. There's going to be no excuses today. Yeah. The ground's in good nick, Tilt. It's a pretty simple affair. It's going to be the best team wins, you know. And both these teams, I think, have got a chance to, I suppose, stamp a little bit, you know. Like, and I spoke to Nath Fardy during the week and just at the supermarket, and I said, who's the team to beat, do you reckon, Vards? And he said, well, we kind of thought Portland, but he said, we give them a bit of a touch-up. And he said, Carroyd are probably the side that has had them a couple of times this year, and the Eagles have been just too good and able to get across them. So
3: I don't think I think we've covered those games, Stewie, Carroyd and Northland. I don't think Sam Dobson's played in either of those games either.
2: No, you're absolutely spot on, Tilt. So, look, today we're going to know a hell of a lot more about both these teams. Are Portland the real deal? And are Carroyd, I suppose, in the same sense, are they the real deal this year as well?
3: Yeah, we are. And let's not forget what's on the line here today, mate. As we said, that the side that wins this game is virtually in the driver's seat to secure a double chance. And from there, you're only two victories away from a grand final, mate.
2: Yeah, absolutely spot on. Who are you tipping here, Tilt?
3: I'm going to go for Portland, mate. I just think they're starting to get some troops back at the right end of the year. Home ground advantage. I think Portland might just get it done late in the last quarter.
2: Oh, Izzy, what about you? What are you thinking, mate? Both these sides. Have you seen, I'm trying to think, have you seen Portland and Carroyd much this year?
5: Yeah, I've seen Carroyd a couple of times. And have I seen Portland? Yeah, I have seen them once. Look, they play a similar style, don't they? When they get running, that's their strength. And they move the ball really quickly. They both play finals type footy, to be quite honest. So it's probably just a matter of who makes the better use of it. Carroyd will have to match plenty of on-ball strength that Portland have, and yet, you know, Carroyd on-ballers are dangerous too. I reckon there's absolutely nothing in it. I'm going to tip Portland because it's here at Portland, and just of late, maybe they've been going a fraction better.
2: Well, I reckon Tommy Bolsh will go to Giddings. I reckon that'll be one of the most important matchups, and I reckon Miller will go to Wilson. I'd say that's how things will probably line up from that sort of thing. Who goes on the flip side, down the other end? Obviously, Dobson, we heard that Edwards is going to get first go. Who goes to Connor Byrne, do we think?
3: Well, I think last time we covered these two sides, I reckon Blackney Noda might have started on Connor Byrne.
5: Don't know about that.
3: Yeah, it's interesting because he's an attacking player, isn't he?
2: Well, he kicked two from half back last week.
3: Did he play on Cody, though, last week?
2: Yes.
3: And had his number?
5: Maybe they try that again, but... you've sort of got a blanket burn, though. Like, you've got to play closer.
2: I think you've got to have someone that wears him like a glove because he will kill
3: you. He'll cut your pieces in 5 minutes.
5: And especially in these type of conditions, he's got to be nice and quick, isn't he?
2: Yeah, absolutely. And then it'll be a battle of the midfield too, you know. They obviously got some good players in the midfield for Portland. I was really impressed with Tanner Lovell last week. I thought he was magnificent right across four quarters. He was just Lockie Huppets just gets the football week after week. Jackson's so clean with his hands.
3: Yep.
2: And they got so many players like the Jennings boys kind of both run through there. It's different points like... And he's another one, Harris Jennings, who plays across half back. Very, very good, smart player.
3: Yeah, well, as Justin mentioned, they didn't have him in that previous encounter against Carroyd. So they're starting to get some players back at the right end of the year, Stewie. But I actually do think Carroyd are a better side on top of the deck. So these conditions might suit Carroyd today also.
2: Yeah.
3: Because they've been playing in some pretty tough conditions. I think that day that you boys covered the game, that the Blues got him, I think it was poured rain that day too.
2: Yeah.
3: I think they're a top of the ground team.
2: Yeah, so look, it's going to be a belter, make no mistake about it. And as we said, there's hardly a breath of wind floating around, and it's just perfect day for football. When you kind of consider last week there was a bit of rain around, the grounds were soft, the grounds are wet, and we come and we low up to this, and it's actually not too bad.
3: Yeah, yes, that's right, mate. It's just got that little bit of feel that the weather might be starting to turn on us, hopefully.
2: Hopefully, big fella.
3: It's been pretty tough going the last couple of months.
2: I think a few of these grounds just need that. A bit of good weather just to dry them out a bit.
5: The next 4 weeks supposed to be pretty good.
3: Yeah. I wasn't at the game last week, boys. Is the Reed Oval a bit chopped up at the moment?
2: Shocking, Till, okay. To be honest.
5: It's very just, wet.
2: And it seems to be just a strip down the middle, kind of, you know, to the centre of the ground. The hockey field end was all right. Hilly, as he comes back in to the box, but the hockey field end was all right. I think it's just, it just seems to be, you know, it's got to be just a basic drainage issue for mine. The water's just not escaping. It's as simple as that.
5: And with Hilly coming back in, on that, the Reed Oval, I mean, it depends a lot on the weather we get the next month or so, but some query over how much footy gets played there come finals, if it's, you know.
6: Yeah, well, I guess the next couple of weeks, I think there's, we've obviously got our junior final there, potentially, obviously all going well and the weather's okay, but Warrnambool got two more games, and then there's only got more three more games really before the district league and obviously our final series.
5: So it's going to get traffic then.
6: Yeah, you'll get a little bit of traffic. I guess it all depends on weather a little bit too, isn't it?
2: Yeah. Great stuff. I'll tell you what, it is all set. The stage is set for a cracking contest here, Hammond League Live, Portland v Koroit. It is our Hammond League Live match of the day. We're going to take a break. On the other side, we'll come back with first quarter action.
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6: Power Core, one of our great sponsors of the Hampden Football Netball League, and they are powering us up. Don't worry about that. They're powering up this contest too. Both clubs out on the ground here just doing their final warm-ups. And no real wind advantage, Scotty Carter. You don't think there's any end here. They look like they were both scoring at both ends in the reserves, weren't they?
7: Yeah, if anything, Stewie, I think there may be a 1-2 goal breeze, maybe down to the town end, right, if anything, mate. But I think, as I said, you're going to see a fair bit of the play in front of that commentary box, mate.
6: That's what we like to see, mate. Makes our job a little bit easier. Generally, it's over the other side of the ground because the boxes are on the this side, and it just always, for some reason, the ball's just on that far outer side, Izzy.
8: Yeah, I know. And when you've got eyesight like mine, Matthew, it's very hard to see right across that side of the ground. But nonetheless, where we're sitting, mate, we're in a perfect position.
6: We are pumped up and geared up for a cracking little contest this afternoon. And all our other games too, there's going to be a fair bit of interest in a couple of them, in particular at the friendlies and also down at the Cobden Recreation Reserve this afternoon as well, which the Cobden Football Club take on the Warrnambool Blues. Hilly, you're desperately and frantically trying to chase a cameraman up at the moment, aren't you, poor bugger?
9: Yeah, no, just one of our games, one of our guys is just a little bit down, so, yeah, just trying to find something. What's up?
8: He's any comment on the shorts you're
6: he's
8: wearing?
6: He's got the Pumas on today, mate. I like them, actually.
8: Never seen that sort of... That's something Matty Stewart should
6: have been. That's a nice little pair of shorts, actually, on you, Hilly, this summer.
8: Oh, like thanks, mate. No, looking good, mate.
6: So if there's anyone up there, he's got a phone look coming out, in. Look out. He's got someone on. He's got someone. The cameraman's gone down, so we need a camera replacement up there. So maybe Numb Nuts. Terang.
8: Numb Nuts. Too busy at the Kelly. Too busy at the Kelly.
6: The Nummer. Good stuff. Hey, Tilty, coming together now downstairs to do the toss of the coin, big fella.
7: They are, mate. Lockie Hubbard is coach, obviously. Daniel Jackson's captain of Portland. Who's the captain? Ben... Half-back, Peterson.
6: Mac truck, mate.
7: Yeah, good player. He'll probably float across half-back along with Dallas Mooney, who's back in, boys. So, yeah, as I said, it's not a strong breeze, boys, but I reckon it might be 1-2 goals down to the town end.
8: How is it down there, mate?
7: Conditions are good.
8: Yeah, you
7: conditions
8: look like are good. No yep. one around you, though.
7: Few gathering in front of the can bar down the far end ice.
8: Yeah,
7: they always get a good crowd down there, so there is a few gathering.
8: Just that they're staying away from you, mate, aren't they?
6: Well, once the netball finishes and that, the crowd comes back out here and they kind of really get amongst it. The resis get out here and, it'll be a good atmosphere here today because, as we keep saying, there's plenty at stake. Who won the toss, still?
7: I just sort of floated my vision towards the can bar there, Matthew, so... I'll go with Daniel Jackson's won the toss.
8: Yeah, 50-50 chance.
7: Yeah, I'm not sure which way he's going. So anyway, we'll soon find out. It's not far from start time, boys, but I must say the ground's in mint condition. Looks great.
6: It does look great, and they've done a good job over here. The Portland Tigers faithful, that is for sure. So Different little breeze kind of coming out of the east.
7: This on last week's game, mate. Did Wilson, does he play up the ground a little bit or is he playing the goal square mainly?
6: Nah, a bit deeper. And Giddings gets up a little bit more.
7: Yeah, okay.
6: He definitely just takes that bit of heat off Giddings.
7: And he's got that bit of presence about him out there too, Stu. He makes a few blokes walk a bit taller, Wilson.
6: Mate, he's a big boy.
7: He is. He played senior footy in the sample too, boys. He's a quality player.
6: Nah, just standing down there before, next to him, I thought, geez, he's a big guy.
7: As big as Pete Corradick or?
6: I'll tell you what, Pete was a big unit. And
7: yeah, he was. Yep.
6: I think Pete had him covered, to be honest. How is big Pete Corradick going, too? Is he still doctoring?
7: A GP in Ocean Grove, mate. He's going well.
6: Playing footy still? Or?
7: No, he's retired from footy, mate, but a couple of little boys, he's going really well.
6: What about the other big fella, big Craigie Deckett, one of your old teammates, the old copper from Mildura? Yeah, is he still floating around?
7: Oh, I've seen Craig recently, yeah. He's still a police officer up in Mildura. Completely bald at the moment, Craig, but no, he's going really well. He's a quality bloke, big Dex. Always had some good times with him, and he was a good player in his own right there. No worries about that.
6: Had a good crop of hair back in his heyday, too. So poor old Deck, he obviously the stress of the job.
8: Follically challenged.
6: Follically, get over to Turkey, Deck, if you're tuning in this afternoon.
8: I think you're stopping there, too.
7: Involved with the Mildura Footy Club, boys, the Mildura Demons.
6: The Mildura Demons, right. So it looks like Portland did win the toss, I reckon, because they are.

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2: Played some footy in Noosa.
3: And they look like, I reckon they're going to run a tag on Huppets. So they looks like Cooper Wrench because he's been getting the job. So I reckon he's gone to Huppets.
2: And I hope he's fit because he's going to have his running shoes on today.
4: He'll get the run around.
3: Righto, let's get this one underway. It is going to be Watts in the ruck up against Will Morrison, who's starting in the ruck for the Koroit Saints. Umpire holds the ball off. I think he's waiting for us, but just get her underway, son. Give him the wave off tilt and say yes.
2: Yes, mate, you're right to go. Let it go.
3: You're right to go, mate. Blackie'd be out there on the ground telling him if he was downstairs.
2: Dewey said you're right to go, mate. Let it go.
5: Is that Lockie over there, rookie?
3: Let her rip downstairs.
2: Interesting, boys, that Blackley Nota has not gone to burn. Piergross has gone to burn out of the goal square.
3: So that's easy. A big boy, Piergross. So that is a... Different size, isn't it?
2: Yeah, I'm a bit with high, so I like the move of Blackley Nota playing a little bit up higher up the ground.
3: No, mate, he's got, that's Neve actually with Piergross, a little gyro Neve.
6: I reckon Burner's in the middle. To Burn.
2: Yeah, no, he could be right, Hilly. My eyes might be going too, boys.
3: Trouble. He's certainly starting in the middle, Connor Byrne. So here we go. We get it underway. Watts up against Morrison. Nil or draw. Coming through as Huppets, going nowhere. And umpire says, let's have a ball up and go for the secondary bounce, Hilly.
6: Absolutely. I tell you who I like for the Saints as well, Wrench. Just so it adds a bit of bulk around the contest as well. He's having that run with Huppets. The tap down was good to Tanner Lovell. Feeds a handball, gets the 1-2 back. Takes him on. That's holding the ball. Great tackling pressure by Connor Byrne for the Koroit Saints. So he's at centre-half back. He'll go laterally out to that outer side wing. Short kick. And it's good in the end. He finds Harry Noonan. Noonan will go short via foot as well. And he finds Tommy Bolsh. So just hugging the boundary line. Bolsh going back behind his mark. So on that outer side, half-back flank goes long down the wing. Big kick. They jump at it. Watts got a hand to it. Plenty of players around the contest. Lovell being one of those. Not coming out, and we'll have a stoppage between wing and half forward. We've played a minute here at Hanlon Park, our Hampton League Live match of the day.
3: Sunshine in Greg Kelson. It's a beautiful day for football. That one was won down by Morrison. Scouting at the bottom of the pack. Quick handball comes out to Lovell. He gets the quick kick forward. Reading it well, though, is Dallas Mooney, as he's done so well over the journey, Ice Kelson.
4: Done it forever, hasn't he? He is their man to link up. And here they come through the middle of the ground and switch the play to the wing, Matthew.
3: Yeah, and the Gorka gets it out to Grayland. So Grayland's got a bit of space. Kicks, looking for a little dead. Desi doesn't let him down. Wants to swing onto that left boot of his.
4: I think he's had a good year too, Desi.
3: Good young kid, an exciting prospect. Little chip kick over the top, not his best option. And cutting it off and taking a nice mark was Jennings. That's Toby. In the best last week for the Portland Tigers, he goes short inboard. And the mark has been taken there by Cade Lovell. Plays on out wide to the commentary side. Nice mark taken by Jackie Walsh. Sells a bit of candy. Does it well. He's clever. Goes inboard to Jackson. Daniel Jackson now got to play a short. So nice build up here to Tanner Lovell. Lovell at centre half forward, true position. Happy to chip it around. Goes inboard. Beautiful kick to Giddings. Bolsh give him one on the way up, but Giddings just give him a bit of a wry smile and said, I've got one up on you there, Bolshy, and I'm going to go back and have the first shot of the afternoon for the Portland Tigers.
4: Yeah, and you made the comment, Matty, pre-game, that they've just been a bit more controlled with the football there of late, Portland, and they certainly showed that right then. They didn't rush at it. They made sure that they chipped it around, waited till there was a better option, and they looked terrific.
3: Kicks on its way from Giddings. Oh, it is a goal. He's a beautiful kick of the football, and that is the first of the afternoon. And it goes to Portland Tigers, and it goes to Connor Giddings. So the Tigers go to 1-6. They draw first blood here in Hampton League Live Footy. Scotty Carter on the boundary, all thanks to SC Concrete.
2: Yeah, they had a great duel last time we watched these two sides, Bolsh and Giddings there. That was a pretty good pass, but I tell you what, Bolsh was in good position, right on the back shoulder, but when Giddings puts those hands up and jumps up the footy at its highest point, he's a hard man to stop.
6: Yeah, great stretch, isn't he, Connor Giddings? And very mobile, very athletic, tough forward to play on. Great kicking skills there by the Tigers as well. Ball back in the centre now. It's Watts up against Morrison. Trying to get through there with Jennings. He got the handball out under pressure with Huppets. Got a fair bit of purchase on the handball. No one can get a clear grab of it anyway. Here comes Connor Byrne. Ground ball level really good. Only as far as Huppets.

0: back to Byrne, socks it up and gets into himself. Might have got the head high tackle, and he'll go back behind the mark and go inside forward 50. Spears the pass inside 50, Dobson territory, Neve roving, Neve right foot snap. Just didn't work it around enough, and a minor score for the Saints. On the national title scoreboard, it's the Portland Tigers 1-6. Kuroit 1 behind, almost 4 minutes gone on the league contracting time clock. And TBN, Tanner Blackley noted with the kick-in duties.
1: I spoil that time by Hampshire on Dobson too. He's really playing some good footy at the moment, that is for sure. Here goes Portland though on the quick turnaround here. Kick comes inboard from Jones. Reading it well off the pack was Miller. Could have shoved there. Edwards gathers for Portland. Goes inboard. Kick has to be good. Just goes through the midst that time of Harvey. That's Artie. Wrapped up in a strong tackle holding the pill. It's a good tackle in the end by the Mack truck. Mack Peterson, the skipper for the Kuroit Saints. He's got runners everywhere. One of those was Nagorka. He kicks down the line. Oh, that's a good contest. Piergross. And leaving the Gorka, makes back to Hoy, steps through a bit of traffic, kicks to space, and I reckon they'll be happy with that ball going out of bounds, and they are. And we will have a boundary throw-in. So about the half-forward flank for the Kuroit Saints. They're 1 behind 1 point. Portland Tigers 1-6. National title scoreboard.
0: Beautiful work. Ball on the just on the edge of the 50-metre line. Good boundary throw-in. It's going to be Watts from the back. Got it straight down to the throat of Burns. He got a little toe poke. Watts tried to feed it out. Keeping things alive there for the Tigers. Here's Harris Jennings trying to barge through and get clear disposal. He's wrapped up, not going anywhere. We'll have a stoppage. So 5 minutes gone, first turn. The Tigers, I should say, are leading by 5 points. Watts there again, gets good perch set. A Huppets who can break through. Just got the handball out in time. Here comes Jennings. He's wrapped up, but I think it might be a free kick to the Portland Tigers. It's going to go back to Toby Jennings on the left halfback flank. So runs off his mark. Jennings spearing pass, looking for Jones, but working back nicely was Mack Peterson for the Saints. Goes the chip kick and does it nicely. McCutcheon in game 101. Inside 50, the numbers favouring the Tigers. And Hampshire with an easy uncontested mark.
1: Just keep an eye on Hubbard and Wrench too, boys. And they're trying to get into Wrench a fair bit to try and break and shake that tag. So
2: old-fashioned hard tag too, Stewie.
1: It is. And they're kind of enjoying it, both those boys. They're playing a nice physical game, even off the football. So keep an eye on that one, Scotty Carter. Here goes Portland, though, into attack once again. It's a grubber. Coming through there was Gidding. Bolsh, good. Gets back on the football. Handball comes. Misses the target. Bouncing ball now to Mooney. He gathers. He's wrapped up in a strong tackle by Giddings. Miller's there as well. Gets the handball to Peterson. Just a little dribbler kick to McCutcheon. Far out of sight. He gathers. Kicks. Good, is it? No. Goes through the midst that time. Hampshire, been good to start this contest. Wrapped up in a strong tackle was Edwards. That's holding the pill for mine. Umpire says, yes, spot on. And the resultant free kick will go to the Kuroit Saints, far out of sight. I reckon it's Wrench.
3: Well, IPG, it was a good tackle.
1: No, it's actually Jack Block, I should say. Kick goes forward, goes through the hands there of Desi O'Keefe. Stacks on the mill. Hampshire's in there again. Gets the handball out. Here goes Tanner Lovell. Beautiful kick to Edwards, far out of sight. That was beautiful football. So Edwards, centre wing, he's got options in board. They're happy to chip it around at the moment. Kick has to be good. Geez, one in between four there.
3: That
1: was pretty good. Done very, very well. Here goes Portland. Big kick comes forward. Big Funky was the target. Bouncing football. Getting back there was Peterson. He can't quite pick it up. Oh, could have been taken high. And the umpire says yes.
3: It's bet front on.
1: And that'll go against Big Chatty Fink. And Mac Peterson gets a result free kick and he squares it up to Jack Grayland.
0: Yeah, Grayland will go to the handball to a running Tommy Bolsh. Gets it back to Grayland, the running machines. Morrison, now he's got Grayland again. Takes him on and does well. Here's Clemmy Nagorka. Inside forward 50. Dobson territory, spot on with the kick. Plays on, looks to square it up even more, and he finds Levi Nagorka.
1: Great football.
0: And that is coast-to-coast football by the Saints, Tildy Carter.
2: Well, so worked the ball really well off half-back there, Hilly. Combined really well, but Portland will be disappointed giving away that three kick inside their forward 50, virtually against the point post in, undisciplined three kick, and they've just rebounded on their way out, Croy.
0: Levi Nagorka will kick from about 22 metres, almost directly in front to give the Saints the lead. Comes in. And he has done enough, it looks like. Yes, he has. And a goal to Nogorka, the first for the Saints. They go to 1-1-7, leading the Tigers 1-6. National tile scoreboard, 8.5 gone on the lead. Contracting time clock, Gregory Ice-Kelson.
3: I tell you what's not helping me here today, boys. Picking up the whistle from the netball right behind us here.
1: No, I'm the same. It's been
3: every time I do
1: it,
3: I think
2: I'm the same too, boys.
3: Thinking there's a free kick off the footy or something, but it's the old netball whistle.
1: It's the whistler.
3: Got to be careful of that, Matthew.
1: Check out the boundary umpire just to your left down there, Tildy, too. He's got the big wild man, Mark Zanotti, kind of long lock haircut.
0: The Nathan Hoy last of Mohicans.
1: He looks magnificent. So ball back in the middle here. They're very good at the centre clearances, the Portland Tigers. Handball comes out. Foot race now. Edwards and McCutcheon. Staver running it. Edwards goes and gets it again. Kick goes forward. And goes out of bounds, so misses everyone. His target was Fink, but it just goes over the hands that time, and the resultant free kick, it will go to Harry Noonan.
3: He's the line's well inside the boundary fence here, isn't it? They give themselves plenty of room.
2: It used to be a bike track around this oval years ago.
3: Yeah, Leo, it makes sense. There's a bit of velodrome about it.
1: Hampshire with a big fly over the top. He's in good nick, this kid. He looks fit, he looks sharp. And I've been impressed the last couple of weeks with him. He's got the job on Dobson today. Sammy Hampshire, he's gonna know he's played a game of footy today because Dobson works so hard. There's that mullet. What a beautiful throwing it is.
3: Is it a wig or not?
1: No, that's not a wig. That's the real deal, mate. That is one of the better haircuts we've seen here for some time. Hand kick goes forward. Wilson's at target. Holdy, the man, going to go against Wilson this time. We'll go to Miller. He's growing the hair out too, Hilly.
0: Big yeah, man, he's got the long locks. Benny Miller, good player. Has been a good recruit for the Saints. McCutcheon, right back flank. Wants to go across the face of the 50. Potentially with the next kick, just pops it up, looking to on Miller, who runs onto it nicely. And still at around that half back line. So it's the Saints leading by a point. 10 minutes gone, first term. Hanlon Park kicks to centre wing. Stretching there was Edwards. Couldn't quite grasp it in the end. Ball goes over the boundary line. And we'll go to Tildy Carter. All thanks to SC Concrete.
2: Yeah, gee, they've combined a lot really well already in this game. But they've done it for years. You know, Bolsh, Peterson, Miller, these boys across halfback, Mooney for Croyd. They just combined so well off halfback.
0: Yeah, they know each other's game pretty well. Here's Watts. Jackson got the handball out looking for Burns. He grabbed it accidentally and then was able to get a handball out. Armistead, can he trap it? Nichols is on his tail. Here comes Jackson. Was terrific last week. Wraps him up, gives him no space. And we'll have a stoppage between wing and half forward.
1: The big Ernie down there, the big man, big
0: Lukey.
1: McInerney, good man too, Luke. Don't worry about that. Good Kuroit man, has been for some time.
2: Good player in his day too, boys.
1: Good ruckman.
2: Very good.
1: They'd love to have him running around out there today, Tilt.
2: Yeah, they would. Very good player.
1: So it is McInerney in the ruck now. Comes out, Jackson taken high. I reckon the umpire's blindsided on that one. He's a bit stiff there. He got up and he said, come on, I nearly had my head ripped off there, mate, but I don't know these umps either, Hilly.
0: Joachim Reimers and Caleb Millard.
1: Beautifully done, mate. You are all over it, Hilly.
3: Joachim Reimers, we got him from Switzerland.
1: Good tackle there from Wrench. He likes it nice and hard, Wrench, doesn't he? He's got the job on Lockie Hubbard today.
3: There's a bit of feeling.
2: Not a lot of easy football to be won anywhere out there at the moment, Stuart. There's not a lot of time or space for either side.
1: So push out goes there. I think he might have been a bit shepherd stiff out there, Jack McInerney. It's a shepherd.
3: He looked like he was getting hung on to.
1: It was off the ball. It looks like so. It's going to go to Jennings this time. It's Toby. So the toe ball, about 60 metres out. He's going to pop this one to the dangerous position. Not his best kick. And Mooney just read that so well. That was easy in the end. Beautiful kick out to Desi O'Keefe, who always seems to find space. Left footer O'Keefe swings it back. Probably out-tricked himself there, Peterson. Goes back to Bolsh now. Bolsh over the top, back to Des. So they're stuffing around a little bit with it here, the Saints. Handball misses the target. Nagorka's good enough to go get it. He's wrapped up in a strong tackle. Ball comes loose. Coming through there is Jennings. That's Harris. Bolsh does well for the Saints. Gets a quick kick forward and nice mark on the end of it.
3: A few times, Bolsh, too.
0: Yeah, good player. Ranch will go long towards half forward. Dobson the target. Didn't quite get it in the end. Got spoiled. Edwards trying to get it out for the Tigers. Out in front of that national tile scoreboard. Working hard there was Hampshire. They're keeping it alive there, the Saints, but they've done really well here, the Tigers. And they get the kick out only as far as Stevens. He takes a nice stretching mark to Peter Bolsh-Bridgestone. Player of the day contender from Tyler Stevens. So 13 and a half gone. It's 2 points the margin. The Saints leading. Has to play on. He's caught over the boundary line. And a boundary throw in. Willa Curry ran out of runway. And we'll have it thrown in. Tildy, all thanks to SC Concrete.
2: Yes, not a lot of space, as I said, boys, but I'm sure as the game progresses, it'll open up pretty well. You spoke about Jennings' mistake there before, Stewie. Remember that mark he took last time we covered these two sides?
1: Oh, yeah. He's settled in the heads. He's a freak. Don't worry about that. So, a lot of players around this contest. Wrapped up, strong tackle, holding the pill. That'll be a free kick. Kuroit, well tackled. That was young Armistead. So, Alex Armistead. He's had a good season for the Saints too. Crossing from the Roosters in season 2026. Kick was good to McInerney. That's the Jag. Right on the true 50-metre arc, far out of sight. High kick. Dobson's going to fly from the sight. Hampshire just kind of sits down at that one. Well gathered at the back of the pack by Edwards. Gets a kick to space. Bouncing football would stay in. No, it won't. And we will have a boundary throw-in. So 1-6, Portland. 1-2-8, the Koroit Saints. That's on the national tile scoreboard. 14 and a half minutes on the Jack Lee contracting time clock here at Hanlon Park, Portland.
0: Hey, around the grounds, all thanks to Matco Hire. Terrain Mortlake 3-2-20, leading Hamilton 2-2-14. North Warrnambool 3-3-21, leading Port Ferry 2 behinds. The Roosters 3-1-19, leading Camperdown 3 behinds. And the Bombers 2-12, trailing Warrnambool 2-1-13. So some close games. Ball out of defensive 50. Giddings jumps at it. So does Bolsh. And Bolsh wins out with the second bite. It's going to be a great matchup, this one, between Giddings and Bolsh. He plays on, goes towards half forward, but there's a sea of Tigers and a nice mark taken there in the end by Brody Lucas. So Lucas, terrific last week, one of their quartet of youngsters that really shown some great emerging status, and they were terrific last week, the Tigers. Here's Jackson, looking to get the handball out, decides to go longer down the field. The kick to Giddings is good. Up the ground there is Wilson, inside 50s, Huppets! Has to take on a couple, gets the handball out, but only ricochets off his opponent. Coming there is Huppets once again. He's a tenacious tiger at this contest. Coming through there was Cade Lovell. He's dispossessed. Loose football. Miller at the back. Tries to get it on the boot. He does. Hoy territory. And in his 150th senior game for the Koroit Saints this afternoon, takes an ice mark across half back.
1: He's got game number
0: 200 at the end of the year.
1: Yeah,
0: but so 150 club seniors for Hoisey this week.
3: And the white armbands, boys?
0: For Ronald McDonald House.
3: Oh, yeah, of course, yep.
1: Great sponsor, the Hand of Football Apple League. McDonald's, Mickey D's. Handball over the top now to Graylin. Loves to run and carry the football. Gary's for Dobson's a target. Hampshire with a big spoil. Dobson, good though, at ground level. Just trips as he kicks there. Bouncing football comes through. Jackson off the ground. Just gets it out of the dangerous territory. Gathered, though, by Dobson. He gets it to Neve. Neve kick. Bouncing football. Goes over the top of a couple. To be honest, it was a shank. And the Portland Tigers defence. They're going to regroup it. Resolute. Will the ball sit up here? Yes, it does. Good gather. Kick inboard. Not that good. He was looking for Artie Harvey. Little bit of 1-2 action. Gets it back. Giddings the target. Nice mitts once again. So they've had plenty of their ball moving forward. Beautiful kick in board to Lovell. His kick, though, it's going to be cut off. They're just falling down that final kick here, boys. Portland going forward 50, aren't they?
3: Well, both defensive sides doing well. It's a game from half back, isn't it, at the moment?
0: G. Graylin started the game well. Here's Harvey. Gets the ball to Edwards. Edwards short via foot for Wilson. Yep, takes it on the second bite. Still a long way from home, Jake Wilson. Has he got enough in the boot? It's going to take one of his absolute best. He is a good goal kicker. He looks to play on. He's going to go long and deep. He gives a good kick off the boot. Jake Wilson, yes, if you don't mind.
4: Good goal, mate.
0: Lucas Brothers, snag of the day from the big man, Mr. Wilson. And they regain the lead. The Tigers, 2-12. Koroit, 1-2-8. That was a beauty, Ice.
3: Yeah, there's certainly... we'll ask Scotty Carter, but it's probably what you were alluding to, Scotty. There is a couple of goal maybe bruise to that end. The ball does carry.
2: Yeah, as well as Wilson hit that one off the boot eyes, there is a little bit of a bruise going to that end. I like what he brings to the side, though, boys. He's just got that bit of presence, a bit of experience. And as I said, he makes a few blokes walk a bit taller within their ranks.
3: Yeah, he's a big lad. And, gee, that was an important goal too, because it was a bit of an arm wrestle just before that. Yeah. But a nice goal and, gee, nothing in this game at all.
2: I think if I was Portland, I'd try to play Giddings as deep as possible against Bulks. Just stop that rebound a little bit off halfback.
3: Yeah.
0: So here they go again. Lucas wrapped up by young Beeper Quirk. Not going anywhere.
2: Just saw Quirk for the first time. Hilly, he's a young-looking fella.
0: Yeah, under-18 player. Been really good, young Jai. He's a nice type. Hey, Lovell reads it off the contest really well. Looking to draw the handball, and he does. He gets to a running teammate as Harris Jennings goes inside, forward 50. Front position as Bolsh, but the ball runs over. The boundary line will have a boundary throw-in. So a good bit of stoppage work around the centre. Lovell and Watts have just got good chemistry.
1: I agree, mate. I agree. It's a really evenly poised contest, this one, for mine, at the moment. It's going to be tight right across the game. Doesn't get a lot of purchase on that throw-in, does our boundary umpire.
2: He's had a couple of shallow ones, Stewie.
3: The melee.
1: A couple of shallows.
3: He's going to get a chance to...
2: I will say, though, he's heaving her into the breeze there, boys. It's blowing across that way.
3: He's coming in a bit.
1: Sammy Draper kind of look about him, hasn't he?
3: Yeah, short Sammy Draper.
1: It's the midget Sammy Draper. Flick over the top that time from Watts. Ball goes forward. Morrison does pretty well. Coming through there was Lovell. That was Cade looking for a free kick. Raylan's wrapped up in a strong tackle. The umpire says, let's have a ball up. So we've ticked over 20 minutes in this first term. It's a 4-point lead to the Portland Tigers. Here goes Connor Byrne, steps through. God, he's strong. Kick just misses the target.
3: His core strength, hasn't he?
1: Oh, it's amazing, both of them. They're just so powerful.
3: Yeah.
1: And we're going to have another ball up. So, Isaac Kelson, anything you've seen here in this first quarter?
3: Outside of a really close contest, no, nothing specific, Matthew.
0: What about you, Tildy, or thanks to SC Concrete?
2: Oh, as I mentioned before, Hilly, I just don't think either side have had a lot of time or space to work into. I'm sure the game will open up as it progresses.
0: Pierre Gross, good spoil. Oh, here's Jack Black. Intercepts, kicks long and deep.
3: Kick.
0: Dobson at the end. Gee, that's a lead by Jack Block. Just read it beautifully. We know how good he is by foot. And he hit the target straight away. And Dobson, well, he's only 10 metres out directly in front to give the Saints back the lead. Gee, that was good play. And I love the work of Grayland, just taking the game on. Looking to go corridor, doing everything right for the Saints in that midfield group. So Sam Dobson coming in 10 metres out, almost directly in front for his first of the afternoon, and has done enough to kick his second first of the day and the second for the Saints. 2-2-14 Koroit, 2-12 Portland. Hanlon Park, Hampton League Live match of the day.
1: Good play, wasn't it, Jack Block? It was clean and the kick was magnificent.
3: Well, he couldn't not get it, could he? He just put it perfectly to Dobson's favour, and all he had to do was stick the mitts out and grab it.
1: How long till first look at the quarter, Izzy?
3: First look at the quarter, still a little way off, Matthew. We're not up to race five yet, so the first look at the quarter takes place this afternoon at 3:10, so a little while yet.
1: I love your work, mate.
3: I haven't done much.
1: That'll be about half-time too at first leg. So ball back in the middle this time. It was a good tap down there by Morrison. He got up high against Watts. I said last week their centre clearances was absolutely magnificent against the Blues, the Portland Tigers. The Saints are going to get this one, though. Handball misses the target. That's Lovell to Lovell. His handball over the top to Brody Lucas. Lucas now goes in ball. Beautiful kick to Jackson. Jeez, that was good. Oh, could have gone. Looking for 50 and gets it. He milked that beautifully, Daniel Jackson.
3: Technically, it was there, wasn't it? And he conned the umpire into it.
1: Absolutely. It was brilliantly done. And this will result in a certain goal because he's going to kick at the top of the 10-yard square. And this will be the third of the afternoon. He was brilliant last week. He's so good. His hands.
3: Mm. Well, it's just an errant handball in the middle of the ground by Koroit, and they're going to pay the ultimate penalty here.
1: So comes here Jackson. He strikes it well. It hits the back of the nets. The goal umpire sticks two fingers up and says that is a goal. And the Portland Tigers get their third of the afternoon. They go to three straight, 18. Kerouac, 2-2, 14. National tile scoreboard. 23 minutes gone. Scotty Carter, all thanks to SC Concrete. Stuffy Carlin and crew.
2: Yeah, good player, Jackson, former Massacre medalist. What I liked about that passage of play from the Portland Tigers, the way the Lovell boys linked up a couple of handballs, got another one out to put a player clear. Instead of just handballing to rack up possessions, they just handballed to get someone in some space and they were able to get up Jackson. He milked 50 metres, so good play, Portland Tigers.
0: T. Tanner Lovell's a good prototype of a player, isn't he? Just good size, good leg, you know, he's strong around the contest, he's a ripper.
2: Modern day midfielder, Hilly.
0: Absolutely. Here they go over the back looking for Tanner Blackley. Nota lost his footing, Quirk got his handball ricocheted. Here they got space, bounces favourably for the Tigers. Running in here is Toby Jennings. Goes inside 50, a late kick to Giddings, couldn't quite mark it in the end. Losing it there was Fink. Here comes Peterson. Noonan goes over the top to Morrison. Intercepted there by Fink. Get back into it. There was Noonan. They asked the question. Holding the ball to the Tigers. And Chad Fink will get the free kick. Tough angle to kick. 35 metres out. But good pressure applied there by the big man, Tilt.
2: It was, Hilly, and any time you can have a bloke who's, say, 6'3", 6'4", run someone down and get a drop in the ball, it's a real bonus for you inside the forward 50. Tough enough kick, boys, but far goal post and bring it back on the breeze.
0: So Chad Fink looking for back-to-back goals for the Tigers to extend the lead out to 10 points as we're getting deeper into this first term here, the power call first term. Fink, in good conditions, keeps it straight, and just nudges it in for a minor score.
1: Didn't deviate much. That's
0: no, stay straight. 3-1-19 the Tigers, 2-2-14 the Saints, 24 and a half gone first term.
1: Really good first quarter, Oz, isn't it?
3: Yeah, been very entertaining. Both sides very skillful.
1: Dallas Mooney runs his required quota, kicks far out of sight. Nice mark too in the end by Mac Peterson. Geez, had a good year, Mac Truck. Kick goes forward, not his best kick that time. Cut off by Brody Lucas. Handball goes backwards. Puts Jackson under a little bit of pressure. Hoy with the pressure. And the two number 10s go bang. The Warnable Blues around the grounds, all thanks to Matt Kahaya. They're 4-1-25. Cobden Bombers 2 straight 12. South Warnable 4-1-25. Camberdown 1-3-9. The North Warnable Eagles 3-3-21. Port Ferry 2 behind 2 points. Turan Mortlake 4-3-27. Hamilton Kangaroos 2-3-15. That is around the grounds, all thanks to Matt Kahaya.
0: Beautiful work, great man. Out of side wings where the ball is here at Hanlon Park. We're approaching the 25 and a half minute mark. 5 points to the margin. Here they go, the two big men, McInerney up against Watts. Reading it best, there was the Tigers. They'll go corridor to Edwards. So Jakey Edwards, who's been busy early, a real connector for the Tigers. He goes to a running teammate who got some space there in Edwards. Terrific last week on Cunnington. Puts his teammate Lucas under a bit of pressure. He got the handball out just in time. Here's Darcy Campbell inside forward 50. Oh. Jumping at it there was Harvey. Couldn't take the mark. And it was Cody Jones, in fact.
3: Did all the hard work, didn't he, Hilly? He shook his opponent, got to the front and just spilt what he should have taken.
0: Yeah. So it's the ruck work there by McInerney wins out. He got it straight into the chest of Liam Hoy, but he was wrapped up straight away. So ball inside forward 50 for the Tigers. Wilson taps it out. Here comes Cody Jones. Left foot snap towards goal, but sitting nicely there is Noonan. Takes the mark. It's a free kick anyway. It was either a mark or a free kick, and Noonan takes it on. Kicks to that outer side, halfback flank, and he finds McCutcheon.
1: Yeah, so Blue McCutcheon, he goes inboard looking for Nagorka. Kick was a bit red hot, though. Goes back and gets it again. Nagorka does well. Handball goes back to McCutcheon. McCutcheon goes to Peterson. Peterson over the top to a running Jai Quirk. Quirk goes forward. Dobson's the target. Back of the pack there. Picked up by Darcy Campbell. Wrapped up in a strong tackle. And going nowhere, and the umpire says, let's have a ball up. So they can transition the ball really quickly, Kerouac, can't they? They go from back line to foreline very, very quickly, boys, don't they?
3: Yes, they can move the ball quick, as can Portland when they get the motor on.
0: Two good kicking sides. Here goes the Saints. Quirk just couldn't quite control it in the end. Half forward line is our destination. 27 and a half gone. 3-1-19 the Tigers, 2-2-14 the Saints. Been a terrific start of Hampton League Live footy. And Tilty Carter on the boundary, all thanks to SC Concrete.
2: Yeah, you're right, boys. So both sides move it pretty quickly off half-back. Play that slingshot footy.
0: Here's Byrne, just busts through, shoots at goal, and Byrne minor score.
3: Jeez, the way he broke that pack.
0: He just has strong core strength, doesn't he, Connor Byrne?
1: They're hard to tackle. They're powerful. Haven't seen much Blackley Nota in this first quarter, boys.
3: No, very
0: little. Would have done a bit of work on him, I reckon. He gave him a real bounce last week. Jennings, good handball, finds Walsh. Just couldn't quite grab it in the end. Lost it. Here's Riley Parsons. He's tackled. It's quarter time here at Hanlon Park. Good game of football. 3-1-19. The Tigers, they lead by 4. Corroy 2-3-15. That quarter went for 28 minutes. All single goal kickers. Wilson, Jackson, Giddings for the Tigers. Levi Nagorka and Sam Dobson for the Saints.
1: Greggy Kelson, Scotty Carter, how'd you see that first term of Hammond League live footy?
3: Pretty much an arm wrestle, Matty. Neither side wanting to give an inch, and probably Portland were a little bit more careful with the football than maybe Corroy. Corroy's first instinct was to just take off and go, whereas Portland, and maybe rightly so, just were prepared to wait until one of their players got into a bit of space. But overall, very entertaining, absolute 50-50 ball game. On ballers, I reckon, you know, pretty much even Stevens, what's happening out of the middle. And, geez, it bodes for a good game.
1: Absolutely, it does. Scotty Carter, anything else to add downstairs?
2: Pretty much agree with Ollie. It's a bit of an arm wrestle for sure. Not much between the two sides at the moment. Play a similar brand of footy. Both possess the footy, try to slingshot off half back. I will say, Stewie, I'm a bit caught me a bit unawares how tall actually Portland are in their forward 50. I know, you know, Giddings and Wilson are big boys. We knew about that. Didn't realise Fink plays up there as well, mate. They've probably got three targets above 6'3", mate.
1: Yeah, they got some real big boys there, and they got away with it last week well, you know. So it's not a bad setup. Three talls, three smalls. Mm. And then the big ruckman Watts will go and rest for it too. He doesn't go off the ground. So, they got it happening, that is for sure. Listen, it's quarter time. 4-point lead to the Portland Tigers over the Croydon Saints. We'll come back with second quarter action on your home of football, Netball 94.5 3YBFM.
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6: About to get second quarter action underway here at Hanlon Park in Portland. And the Tigers, they lead this one by 4 points. Watson Morrison go at it. Hoy wrapped up in a strong tackle, going nowhere. And I see downstairs the great Graham Hoy's made the trek over here today. Two eyes.
7: He'd be ready to go to Bali too.
6: He doesn't leave the confines of the Warrnambool area too often.
7: No, so someone must have driven him.
6: He's excited, the big fella. So kick goes four. We're going to have another ball up. So this game, evenly poised. We expect it. They've changed the score too, so it's actually a five-point lead now to the Portland Tigers. They missed a point. Here goes Connor Byrne. Geez, he steps through traffic better than anyone in this competition. Kick goes forward to Dobson. Good spoil from Hampshire. Dobson good enough to gather. Swings around the body, but just pulls it to the left. Goes through for a minor score. I reckon the Portland Tigers need to get Blackley Noda into this contest, Ice.
7: Yeah, I think they do. They need that sweep off half-back, don't they?
8: So the kick-in's not his best. Intercepted there by Grayland. He'll go short inside 50. Good kick, and he finds Jairon Neave. And Neave marks 45-degree angle, about 35 to 40 metres out. Tough kick. And we watched Chad Fink earlier on, didn't we, Tildy? And the ball didn't deviate. It just stayed dead straight.
9: No, he kept his pretty low too, Hilly. This one, if he just sits it up a little bit, he might be able to bring this one back on the breeze.
8: So Jairon Neave, he's been a great goal kicker for a number of years for the Saints. If he can nail this, they get the lead back here at Hanlon Park. Neave comes in, gives it absolutely everything. Oh. And he is absolutely Lucas Brothers, snag of the day,
7: couldn't
8: contender.
7: Get there any better. Oh.
8: Gee, that was well kicked there by Jairon Neave. 3-3-21 the Saints, 3-1-19 the Tigers. Great game of Hampton League footy here at Hanlon Park. Ice Kelson.
7: Yeah, look, spot on about Blackney Noda. They've got to, while Neave's there, he's got to be accountable. They've got to try and do something to sort of loosen him up or free him up, if you like, because, as I said, they're missing that drive that he can create off half-back, and they're getting it from Tommy Bolsch at the other end of the ground, but they need to get the same from Portland, I reckon.
6: Absolutely one of the best kicks that we have seen today.
7: And Caroy, rightly so, just making sure Neave is not wandering far from goal to keep him out of that action too.
6: Yeah, that was just we had a beautiful view of that. Here goes Connor Byrne. Geez, he's good at the stoppages. Gets the centre clearance again. Bouncing football. Doing well there for the Portland Tigers. Was that young Harvey, I think it was. Coming through there was Nichols. Handball over the top to Lucas. To Jennings. Hoy gets in there for the Saints. That's what he absolutely loves. Does well to Morrison, to O'Keefe. Just steps through traffic as he does to Byrne. Jeez, that was clever. Goes back to Morrison. Little bit of a worm burn, but on the end of it, it worked out beautifully well. Wasn't his best kick, but Dobson doesn't let him down. And the captain coach is going to go back and have a shot 30 metres out. He's got good mitts, Sammy Dobson, hasn't he, big fella?
7: Oh, for sure. But don't underestimate the work of Noonan and Byrne in the middle of the ground. They both did sensational stuff with the footy, and it was only a scrappy kick forward, but Sam found himself in the right spot. But some of their work through the middle of the ground there, Caroy, was exemplary, Matthew.
6: This is for Dobson's second of the afternoon. He's usually a magnificent kick of the football. Slight angle, not much. He comes in, kicks on its way. Umpire does not move. It is a goal. And the Koroid Stakes, they stretch their lead here. They go to 4-3-27. The Portland Tigers 3-1-19. They've kicked the first two goals. Scotty Carter in this second quarter. And they are looking ominous.
9: Yeah, they're looking pretty good. Dobson picked that one off the boot pretty quickly, and he was playing in front, so well done there. I think the move that might have thrown Portland out a little bit, boys, I think Connor Byrne's spending a lot more time on the footy than what I've seen him play in the past. You know, usually playing burst, but today, boys, I reckon he's played probably 80% of the game on the ball so far.
6: Around the grounds, all thanks to Matco High, boys. The South Warrnambool Roosters, 5-3-33. Camperdown, 2-4-16. North Warrnambool Eagles, 5-5-35. Port Ferry, 1-2-8. Terang Mortlake, 5-4-34. Hamilton Kangaroos, 2-3-15. And the Warrnambool Blues, 4-1-25. Cobb the Bombers, 2-1-13.
8: Been a great start here by the Saints. Armistead got the handball only as far as Pier Grace. Handballs and finds Edwards. Edwards breaks the lines and he'll go further down the field with a kick looking for, well, it was going to be Young Jones, but intercept back taken there by the Saints. So they feed the handball to a running Cooper Wrench. He goes long further to half forward, block the target, takes a nice mark. And he's a long kick right in front of Lucas. Plays on now, Spears, the pass, Byrne! He nearly took it, he didn't take it in the end. Coming in late was the Portland defender, he tries to keep it alive. Good body work by Pierre Gross, they're jumping on it in numbers. Comes out to the Tigers, Lucas got the handball, only ricocheted as far as block. Coming through there again for the Tigers is Walsh. He's wrapped up, taken to the ground, and we'll have a stoppage. Good pressure there, Tildy, all thanks to SC Concrete by the Saints.
9: Yeah, it was. He's getting off the lead here. Getting off the leash, Connor Byrne here, boys. I think they need to put a little bit of time in him.
6: I agree.
9: And I'm not sure they're a very defensive mindset midfield, Portland.
8: So the ball comes out to Cade Lovell, feeds it out to Blackley Noda, has to be quick with the kick. He just puts it on the boot with a hope of trying to find a teammate. Intercepted there by one of the best in Dallas Mooney. Spearing pass, getting a hand to it there was Giddings. Lovell got the handball out. Here's Josh Edwards. He'll go corridor looking for a teammate, but only as far as Wrench. So they're going to rebound again. Inside 50, Desi O'Keefe lurking, and he'll go back and have a shot at goal. He's just keeping an eye over his shoulder to see whether there's a better option, but he can go back and shoot from 40 and make it three on the trot in this second term tilt.
9: Yeah, costly turnover off half back there by the Tigers, boys. Got the leg, do you think, from here, Hilly?
8: I reckon... Well, what's the wind doing out there? I think he's about his range.
9: About 45 out, mate.
8: So Des O'Keefe is an emerging superstar for the Saints.
7: Had a good year, Hilly, hasn't he?
8: Yeah, terrific. It was terrific in interleague as well, young Des. Lot to like about the number 29. So for the third for this quarter for the Saints, he comes in. It's working its way through. It's going to be punched on the line. And a let off there for the Tigers. 4-4-28, Koroit. 3-1-19, the Tigers. Nearly seven gone in the second term.
7: I called him Noonan before, but I did mean O'Keefe, boys. Yeah.
6: Desi, yes. Yep. I know what you thought, mate.
7: I was thinking Desi Noonan.
6: Little kick goes over the top. This time to Darcy Campbell for the Portland Tigers. He goes short to Jennings. Sam Ball goes to his brother, Toby Jennings. He kicks further afield. Kick just misses Giddings that time. It goes over his head. And we'll have a ball up. They need the next goal here, Portland, just to steady the ship ever so slightly, I reckon, Izzy.
7: Yeah, 100% they do. Koroit just snuck away on him a fraction, but one more goal and, of course, they're right back in it here, Portland.
6: So, boundary throw-in. Half forward flank for the Portland Tigers. Oh, someone's gone down there off the ball. It might be a free kick's been plucked out too. I think it's going to go against Huppets. So, did you see that, Scotty Carter?
9: Yeah, he made a bit of a V-line for him there at the stoppage there, Huppets. I'm not sure who the Croyte player is down. I'm trying to pick his number up at the moment. But, yeah, it's a pretty heavy hit.
10: Is that lucky over there, rookie?
9: Number four.
6: Stevens.
9: I think Hubbard's might be getting a little bit frustrated by the close attention of Wrench, boys. And he's made position a couple of times at half four, and a couple of turnovers have really been costly for Portland.
6: So you might be right there, Tilt. Nice kick by Stevens to Jack Block. Got a little push and a shove, too, as he marked that contest.
9: Playing a pretty good game, Stewie.
6: Been very good, mate. Great, they'll be back into this Saints outfit high up and under. Hampshire is going to fly. Dobson nearly just sat back at the back. Jackson gathers. Oh, that's a good tackle. Wrench over the top to Dobson. Burns in there also. Stacks on the mill once again. The bottom of the pack there was Brody Lucas for the Portland Tigers, and we will have a ball up. So 3-1-19 Portland, Koroit 4-4-28 National Tile scoreboard.
8: Lovell gets it out to Tom Burns. He spent it before he had it. Coming through was Connor Byrne, and he gets the head high free kick. Been busy in this second term. The power core second term, Connor Byrne. He'll go laterally and find Stevens, who slips. But he gets back behind his mark. He wants to go over to Miller on that outer side, who's got some time and space, and he's a nice kick. The defender coming in inside forward 50. Oh, going back was Hampshire. Beautiful mark. He's had a good game so far. Gets it out of defence, and he finds Jake Edwards on that left half back here at Hanlon Park.
6: Pretty footballer, Hampshire, isn't he?
8: Yeah. I like him because he's so flexible, utility. You know, you play him at centre half back, centre half forward, or play him in the ruck.
6: I like him down back the last couple of weeks. We've seen he's been good.
8: Judges the ball nicely. Handball didn't quite hit the target for the Tigers. They jump on it. No clear winner, and I reckon we'll have a stoppage on that outer side wing between wing and half forward for the Saints. 4-4-28 to 3-1-19. The Saints are leading almost 10 gone in this second term.
6: Here goes Tanner Lovell. So they need him to kind of start getting his hands on the ball in the middle of the ground, because him and Huppets are so important, Ice Kelson.
7: Yeah, Lovell, because he can get a lot of it, can't he? And, he can quickly turn the fortunes of Portland here.
6: So told to play on now. Far out of sight, kicks the centre-half forward. Bolsh flies, good mark. Tommy Bolsh for the Croyd Saints, centre-half back. Inboard to Dobson, but just in front of him was Nagorka. He kicks further afield. Blackley noted does
7: well. Done.
6: This is where he likes to run and carry. Could have been holding, looking for a free kick. Neve does well. Handball over the top. They're out here, the Saints. Little bit of 1-2. Desi back to Neve. Neve's got to play a further afield. Kick was great to Jack Block. And he'll swing onto this left boot. And this will set up beautifully the way the wind's blowing here at Hanlon Park. Paul at his point of the goals and says, I'm having a shot, boys. Exactly where Neve kicked one earlier, Eyes. What do you reckon?
7: He's got a chance. Blackley noted it was probably a little bit stiff then, because he played it pretty well. And once the ball got behind him, he was Gonski.
6: So Jack Block comes in, 40 metres out, runs around on the arc, comes back. Goal! Put it down! Good finish once again, and that's three on the bounce for the Koroit Saints to start this second quarter. And they are up and about. They get a 5-4-34, Portland 3-1-19. Scotty Carter, all thanks to Stumpy Carlin Concrete.
9: Yeah, well on top now, the Saints, aren't they? The two guys that are really causing headaches are Byrne and Block for mine, boys. Interesting, Byrne's gone to play full four at the moment, but Portland need to stop the rot. So whether they just knock the footy around for a little bit, control the tempo and take a bit of sting out of the game, but, starting to get a little bit dangerous here, boys. What have we got? 15 points, is it?
7: Yeah.
9: What have we got? 15-point lead. You don't want it to blow out to a four-goal advantage.
7: And they're allowing Bolsh to bounce off half-back too, which hurts. He sets a lot up.
9: Yeah, he's on top there, I think, even though Giddens kicked that one early.
8: Nagorka read it really well off the tap from Watts, and he hits Dobson straight on the chest, and Dobson well in range, 45 metres out.
7: They got the better of him in the middle of the ground this quarter, well and truly,
8: They've read the ruck work off Watts really well. Yeah. They've done it three times.
9: And their foot skills have been good this quarter, boys.
7: Yep.
8: So the coach, he's already kicked two this afternoon, going for his third and the second of the quarter.
7: Very kickable for him, Trent.
8: Oh, yes. He's a good player, Sam Dobson.
6: Long run-up, boys.
7: Yeah, Dennis Early.
8: So Dobson, he'll have a 25-metre run-up, and he'll kick from 45 metres out. This will really put a bit of a hurt into the scoreboard for the Tigers. Comes in. Distance won't be a problem. Nor is the accuracy. How good is he, Sam Dobson?
6: Geez, that's a good kick.
8: That's three. That's four on the trot.
7: 20 metres, Matthew.
8: That is four on the trot in this turn for the Saints, and they've jumped out to a 21-point lead, 6-4-40 to 3-1-19. They're playing good footy.
7: The bottom line is, Hilly, if it comes out of the middle like it did then for Koroit, and Sam's getting silver service, he can get it at the best of times, but if he's getting it kicked to him like that, he's unstoppable.
6: They're on top in the middle. Last week, Portland were all over Warnable in the middle, so it's a kind of reverse for him this week. So they've got to tighten up all of a sudden here.
7: Yeah.
6: I think
7: you put your hand on your opponent now, and, what is it, four in a row to Koroit?
6: Four in a row, add to a 21-point lead. They were leading by 5 points, and I don't think they've scored in this second quarter. Holding the ball, and it's all going Koroit's way at the moment.
7: It's looking dangerous here.
9: I don't think they've been inside 50, have they, boys?
6: No, I don't think maybe once tilt in this second quarter. We've played 13 and a half minutes.
9: I don't think it was a deep 50 ever, Stewie.
7: No, it was the one Bolsh grab,
6: time clock. Here goes Dobson! How's the umpire seen that one? Pig roast in front. Dobson over the top. He plucked it out of him. And I don't know, I'm going to put this one down because if he kicked the last one, he's going to kick this one because he's on
7: fire.
6: Looked
7: like a 50-50 football, that one to me. But anyway, he's paid Dobson from the back.
9: Well, all up, boys, I thought.
6: I just noticed Hampshire went off just before this and Pigrose come on. So keep an eye on that one, Till, because Hampshire was doing a good job, I reckon, in the air with Dobson. So they've had a couple of minutes with Hampshire on the bench and Dobson's kind of got hold of him. So
9: long run up against Huey.
7: He's giving himself longer this time.
6: And I tell you what, the confidence is sky high and the wind kind of favouring him a bit more, so he'll get the distance easy. It's just going to be a matter of accuracy for Sam Dobson. This is for goal number four. For Dobson, comes in, kicks on its way. Ah, put it down! Another one for Dobson.
7: Put it down, Blackie.
6: Just put that one down, big dog.
7: Put that one down.
10: Helen Bloom.
6: That was another sensational kick. And this is what he can do to you because his long range is absolutely magnificent.
7: Wow. The thing about them, they're kicking this quarter for goal because those two goals from the pocket as well, which were at best 50-50
6: Block,
7: chances.
6: Neve, yeah. Dobson.
7: Dobson.
6: Dobson.
9: Dobson.
6: Yeah. Unbelievable. So Dobson's kicked four. And all of a sudden, this is out to 27 points here, boys.
7: Very important 15 minutes for Portland. Very important. Because the game could blow right out here.
8: So they got a 50-50 result that time around, but their ball off the pack has been great off Watts' taps. Here's Jack Walsh. Looks to square up the kick. He does find Lucas. Kick has to be spot on here to Fink. He jumps high. He's got support at ground level. That's Cade Lovell. Takes a bounce, looking for his best option. He's going to go Wilson. Wilson backing back. Good punch away there by Bolsh. And the ball, will it stay in or will it go out? It's going to go out through Noonan. And we'll have a boundary throw in. So their second inside forward 50 in this term, the Portland Tigers. Let's go around the grounds. All thanks to Matt Gohire. 17-point lead to the Warrnambool Blues, 32-15. 16-point lead to the Roosters, 33-17. The Eagles are out to a 33-point lead, 47-14. And the Bloods out to a 36-point lead, 52-16. Here the ball comes out to the Tigers. Can they manufacture a goal? High up and under kick. Walsh is underneath it. Well read by Jack Walsh. Peter Walsh, Brisbane player of the day contender. Good kick and he finds Edwards. So they need a goal here, the Tigers, just to stem the flow because the Saints have just dominated this first 16 minutes of this second term, the power core second term. Spears the pass in. Wilson flies. Wilson marks. And Jake will have a shot 35, 40 metres out, and they need this one, Tilly, all thanks to SC Concrete.
9: Yeah, desperately need it, but I tell you what, that was a strong mark against three defenders, boys. That's a real strong contested mark.
8: He's nearly burst the ball. He's grabbed it that hard, Jay Wilson.
6: Needs to kick this, though.
7: Yeah, he has to kick it.
9: Absolutely.
8: Huge kick. He's kicked one already this afternoon, Jake Wilson. The number six, looking for his second. Comes in and has made no mistake with that one. A much-needed goal for the Tigers. 4-1-25. The margin back by 21. 7-4-46 the Saints. Second-term action, power core, and that's on the National Tiles scoreboard.
6: Great mark, great finish. And if a goal was ever needed, Eyes, it was that one from the Portland Tigers.
7: Absolutely. If they could sneak another one now as well. Portland's looking a little bit healthier as you head into halftime.
6: St Kilda, 23 points up on the Swans, halfway through the third quarter, boys.
9: Did you give them no hope, Hilly, or not?
8: Yeah, I did give them no hope. Well played.
6: And Hawthorn and North Melbourne, 46 apiece at half time, boys.
9: Yeah, that'll be a blowout after half.
6: Oh, can't.
7: Yeah, no, North will get on top.
6: Negative Nancy downstairs.
9: Oh, mate, they built me up and put me down a lot of times, Stewie.
6: I know. But I don't know. I think it's they're always hard games down at Blundstone Arena. Or Utah Stadium, whatever they call it now. So Portland will attack once again. If they can get another goal here, it's game on. But Connor Byrne, geez, he's taken this second quarter to Morrison. Morrison kick is an absolute scrubber. Bouncing football coming out the middle. Just overrunning it there was Jack Bullock. Piergross, he's wrapped up in a strong tackle going nowhere, and we're going to have a ball up half forward flank.
8: I love Jack Block across half forward. Just gives him something to connect to, and he's got a long kick as a, I guess, as a, you know, key position forward.
7: Well, he's a second effort man too, isn't he?
8: Yep.
6: So, here we see this one.
7: No, can't get through.
6: Says no. I actually took the, just looking at my bets, I took the line, the Kangaroos at the line actually, Tilt. So that's good. 40 and a half is the line.
9: 40
6: so
9: and a half.
6: Surely I can get that result.
9: No.
7: The old kiss of death.
9: You need a thunderstorm down there to get that money.
8: Oh, Harris Jennings. What was that, a read off half back? You'll go to Wilson. Wilson up against Miller. It's a 2-on-2. Wilson leading the charge. Overruns it in the end. Miller kicks it off the ground. And he's looking for a teammate. He finds Armistead. Wheels around on the right boot. But it's going to be only as far as Darcy Campbell, who takes an easy mark. Ooh. And 50 as well. Neve just coming in late and gave him a little nudge. I don't think he meant it, but he's given it away. And it puts Campbell in a lot closer within goal-kicking range. Still maybe a little bit beyond his distance.
7: Tell you what, it's important they get a score out of this foray, though, I think.
8: So Darcy Campbell goes short onto the lead. Oh, Giddings was the man. He couldn't grab it in the end. They get the quick kick out, and it works out well because Bolsh has got the running handball. Bit of a wobbly kick outside 50. Here comes Jack Block, shrugs the tackle, goes towards half forward. It's Blackley Noter up against Neve. It's a running race. TBN against Young Chum, and Chum Neve sees it over the boundary line. We'll have a boundary throw in.
6: So, next score, I reckon, so important in this contest. We've still got about 8 or 9 minutes to play before half time. Coming up at half time, the Crawley's Milk Bar half time break. Not too sure who rookie caught up with this week.
8: Well, it was Darcy McFarlane from South Warrnambool's the guest.
6: Love it, Hilly. I love your work. Coming through there was Jennings wrapped up in a strong tackle. It was Lovell, actually. Cade. Handball comes out there to Nichols. He finds Jackie Walsh far out of sight for the Paula Tigers. So Walsh, little chip kick. Kick has to be good and is to Cody Jones. So Jones now far out of sight. So the build-up is slow. Just gives the Saints time to get some numbers back. Plays on, runs the required distance. Wilson's going to be the target. Big fist from Miller over the top. Numbers with the Croyd Saints at the bottom of the pack. One of those is Stevens. Goes back to Mooney. Mooney goes over the top to a teammate there in Noonan. Noonan goes to O'Keefe. Cut off though by Jennings. Here they go on the overlap. The Portland Tigers, can he gather? No, he couldn't. Watts. Good play by Noonan. Steadies the ship and he finds Nagorka. That is Levi far out of sight.
8: He does. So Nagorka with ball in hand. 21 gone. Second term. 21 points the margin. Told to play on. So they'll approach. He'll go long down the line. Piergross will be one of the ones that flies. Hampshire and Dobson as well. Ground ball gets have been terrific by the Saints in the handball work. Here they go. Grayland inside forward 50. The opposing 19s fly. Neve versus Blackley Noter. Such a high difference. Coming to support there are the Saints. Oh. Intercepted by Grayland. Has a little shot at goal. And he nails it for the Saints. Good pressure by Neve. Good finish by Grayland. And the Saints get their 8th. 8-4-52. They lead 4-1-25 the Tigers.
7: He's having a little bit of a shocker down there, Blackney Noter, I've got to say. Just nothing's worked for him. But that's the pressure when he's been worked over so close to goal, I think, Matty.
6: Yeah, I think maybe they just need to get him up the ground a little bit, because like, Neve's happy to take him forward.
7: Even if he had sit on the ball for a bit, mate, I don't think that'd hurt.
9: He probably should have killed that contest in the first place to punch the footy in the cricket nets instead of trying to take a mark from behind.
7: Then when his handball was astray, he was in trouble.
9: Hey, boys, just one move I'd be thinking about. Connor Burns chopping Portland up in the midfield. I wonder if Hubbard could go and play on him, shake a tag for a little bit.
6: Yeah, maybe, mate. Portland, quick kick in. They need this. And Wilson on the end of it.
7: Done well, Wilson.
6: He has done well. One-on-one, he's a
7: limited opportunity.
8: Man. I just love it when the ball's near him because you know something's going to happen.
6: Yeah, this is for his third too, Jakey Wilson. So
7: he's an Adrian Gibson lookalike from this distance.
6: He's got a bit of give, I'll bet.
7: He's a very solid man.
6: So comes in, 25 metres out. Kicks on its way. Wilson doesn't let the Tigers faithful down.
7: He's a pretty good player.
6: And they'll light that one down around the campfire. down the bar, the pot belly, down there, Scotty Carter and Portland.
9: Crowd's building down there, Stewie. There is a few there, and there's a few in front of the social club, and there's a few in the Albert Road Pavilion too, mate.
6: Well, if they can just get this back to a couple of goal game, that crowd will get them up and about, don't worry. So they go to 5-1-31, Karate 4-52. That is on the national tile scoreboard. 23.5 minutes gone.
7: Possibly 5 minutes thereabouts still to go, Matthew.
6: And then another one, I reckon, before half-time.
7: Yeah, no,
6: if the Saints get one, well, they are looking hot. Back in the middle. Watts, here they go. They level again. Handball just misses the target. All wrapped up. Strong tackle. High of the ball. Someone, Watts just down. He's slow to get up to in the middle. Keep an eye on that one. Tilt. There's a bit going on off all. There's a bit going on with Huppert's wrench. There's little push and shoves everywhere, Hilly.
8: There he is. Ball comes to Byrne. Handball's out, finds Quirk. Ricochets. Might work out for the Tigers. They jump on it. Watts being one of those. Not going anywhere. Still inside the centre square, and we'll have another stoppage. 5-1-31 to 8-4-52. Almost 25 gone in this second quarter. The power core second term. McInerney did well. Trying to break away there was Harris Jennings. Got the handball out over the top. Got it to teammate in Watts. Edwards has to put it on the right boot. But guess what? He comes up against a brick wall of Saints defenders who takes an easy mark. And I reckon that's Armistead.
6: Had runners everywhere there too. Edwards, Scotty Carter
8: Stevens
6: downstairs, didn't he?
9: Yeah, you would have liked to see a little handball on the up there, boys.
8: Stevens takes the switch kick and he finds Bolsh, who just goes.

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2: Just looking for his next best option, finds Walsh, and he looks to play on. So Jack Walsh has to be good with hand, goes to Edwards, inside 50, Wilson.
3: He's a handful at the moment.
2: Oh, yes. He's just got that bulk, probably advantage over Miller. Miller can wear him like a glove, but he's just got that good size and muscle about him. And Wilson, well, if he can go back and kick goal number four, he's already kicked three. This will be a big kick for the Tigers and brings the margin back to 15 points. Wilson, 35 metres out. He's been a dead eye this afternoon. Three straight. Comes in. And he has done it after the kick. He's fourth. And it gives the Tigers their second in succession. And it brings it back to 15 points here in this second term.
4: Yeah, hats off to him. Kicked half their score. He's been,
3: more than half.
4: Yeah, almost single-handedly brought him back into the game here, hasn't he? Like, he's just such a presence there. He's done a great job because we started first half of the quarter, we were singing the praises of Sam Dobson, but he's done an equally good job at the other end of the ground.
2: Three each in this quarter for both Wilson and Dobson.
4: Yeah.
3: It's a quarter of two halves tilt, isn't it?
5: Yeah, it is. It's an entertaining game, boys. I've got a good game of footy on our hands here. I tell you what, Wilson has not looked like missing, has he? Set shot at goal. Like, that one he kicked in the first quarter was probably 55 outs also.
3: Yep. Just all of a sudden, they're just on top in the clearances too, in the centre clearances. Here they go again, the Tigers. Can they get another one on the cusp of half-time? Sell some candy, steps around one, kick on goal, there it is! Noah Nichols!
4: Hey, they're right back in it.
3: And they are certainly back in this contest, and that was a good goal. And once again, it's a centre clearance. Whoever's on top of the centre clearances is certainly leading the way.
2: Three in a row.
3: Three in a row for the Portland Tigers. They get a 7-1-43, Caroid 8-4-52, and the change is getting swung now by the Saints.
4: Well, Kelsey. And also Portland, Blackney Noda comes off the ground. Darcy Campbell goes back to pick up Neve. I'm just wondering whether they have got a plan now for Blackney Noda to use him a little bit more up the ground, and he's come off to get a bit of instruction, Matt.
3: Here we go around the grounds too, boys. It is a 13-point lead to the Blues over the Cobden Bombers. South Warner will lead by 24 over the Camperdown Magpies. Free kick here to Portland too. They're going to go into attack again. North Warner will easy over Port Ferry. And on the end of it, Giddings, and I'll just get the final score. Tyrone more like 78-16. That is the Hamilton Kangaroos. Look for Wilson there forward. So we're back here at this contest, and Portland into attack once again, Hilly.
2: Yeah, right forward pocket. They're going to create a stoppage, and they've just got the momentum at the moment, Tildy Carter, all thanks to SC Concrete.
5: Yeah, they have. Jane's got a nice handball out of the middle there, and he's a good ball user, a good mover. So we've got a good game on our hands here, boys.
3: Keep an eye on Watts, Tildy. I reckon he's a bit sore, the big
5: ruckman. He's got a bit of treatment, mate, but he's still working pretty hard for them.
2: They flick out the handball to Jackson. High kick. Nichols will be the man. Big jump there by Peterson. Got the spoil. Well done by Nichols. He picked it up, trying to feed it out. He's wrapped up, not going anywhere. And we'll have a stoppage 35 metres out. So you're thinking we're not much time left. Maybe a minute or two in this second term. The power call second term. Wilson in the ruck this time around. Grabs it out of the ruck. Tried to hook it on the boot. McInerney just pickpocketed him and got it out of defensive 50. Here's Harris Jennings. He's been really good in this last 5 or 6 minutes to regenerate the Tigers. He's wrapped up between wing and half forward. And we'll have a stoppage.
5: Just on Watts, Stewie. He has copped a little bit of treatment off the footy, a couple of bumps and that sort of thing. Nothing real untoward or anything like that, but they're just making his stay at the office pretty difficult.
3: Well, he's such an important player around this contest. And I reckon those clearances are so important, aren't they, on a ground in particular like this, Izzy Kelsey?
4: Well, they've proven that, because as soon as Portland started to get their hands on the ball in the middle, the game's turned around, whereas Caroit were dominating.
3: So here goes Edwards. He had his head ripped off. Umpire says play on, bouncing football. Little Desi gets back, gathers, left foot snap around the body, kicks, looking for block. Has it stayed in? Yes, no, it hasn't. But there's a siren. And what a cracking first half of footy. The start of this quarter was dominated by the Caroid Saints. Back half dominated by Portland. So we have got a game in our hands. 7-1-43 Portland. Caroid 8-4-52. Greggy Kelson, Scotty Carter. It is game on downstairs, Tilt.
5: It is, mate. And this is what you expect.

0: Two evenly matched sides, round 15, double chance on the line. There's a fair bit at stake here. So you would think in the second half, boys, the game will probably open up a little bit more, even third, and be a little bit more free-flowing. But very hard to see one side getting a real big break. Crawford had their opportunity then, and to the Portland Tigers' credit, they fought back pretty well. And both sides have got a dominant key forward on the ground.
1: And they'd go in with a little bit of confidence, Portland, just in what they can do. They've at different stages, Carroyd have been right on top of them, but they've fought their way back, which has been to their credit.
0: And I think that victory over the Blues on the Blues' home deck for Portland Tigers last week, it do just a little bit of confidence in their back of their mind also, boys.
2: Mm. They're running off the ground full of confidence, Carroyd. Don't worry about that. They're jogging off the ground.
0: The other guys I'd better give a pat on the back to here this half. I reckon the umpires have done a super job. I can hardly remember one silly three kick play, to be honest. They've just, let the game go and pay the obvious three kicks.
2: I think you're spot on, Hilly. I mean... Tilly.
1: Blackie.
2: Really good umpiring display in this first half. So
3: that's his third.
2: Entertaining first half of Hamblin League Life footy. We might just quickly go around the grounds, all thanks to Matco Hire, Hilly, and I'll go up to Cobden v Warrnambool first. So the Blues 8-3-51. They just extend that lead to the Cobden Bombers 5-7-37. That is on the cusp of half time. South Warrnambool Roosters, they lead 7-6-48, Camperdown 3-6-24 with about 3 minutes to go in the first half of football there. The North Warrnambool Eagles, they are 7-5-47, leading Port Ferry 2-3-15, right on the cusp of half-time. And the Turambole Bloods, well, they are doing a number on the Hamilton Kangaroos, 12-6-78. Down at Ridley Recreation Reserve, the Hamilton Kangaroos 2-4-16.
4: Tell you what, some good games there. I might go around the grounds all thanks to Power Call for our open netball, because they do power football and netball. Full-time scores, Warrnambool defeating Cobden 51-48. Big win there by the Blues. Carroyd 77 defeating Portland 29. The Roosters, huge winners, 95 defeating Camperdown 31. Port Ferry 47 defeating North Warrnambool 36. And the Bloods 77 defeating Hamilton 47. So some big scores.
2: Big scores in netball across the region today, that is for sure. AFL, Saints lead by 12 points over the Sydney Swans at the start of the final quarter there. It's going to go down to the wire. Saints looking to keep their season alive. And the Hawks out to a 5-point lead over the North Melbourne Kangaroos. And that is 4 minutes into the third quarter action there. Hey, boys, let's take a break. On the other side, Hilly, all thanks to Crawley's Milk Bar and Terang. Who we got?
4: Darcy McFarlane from the South Warrnambool Roosters.
2: Beautiful. Join that, David D, as we go back to you. Take a break and come back with more in about 15, 20 minutes' time.
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21: Let's go up to the Friendly Society's park and catch up with our special guest, Darcy McFarlane from the South Warrnambool Roosters. Darcy, thanks for jumping on.
22: Thanks for having me, Trent.
21: Hey, great to have you into the Hampton Football Netball League this year. How are you enjoying your time at the South Warrnambool Roosters?
22: Yeah, I've been loving it. It's been a really pleasant surprise. The girls and Will have welcomed me with open arms. So, it's been really good. I've been loving playing netball down here.
21: So tell us a bit about your background. I know you're from Geelong and played down in the Ballerine Football Netball League for a number of seasons. So tell us a bit about your time down there.
22: Yeah, so I've been playing netball since I was like 4 years old. So been playing netball, mainly down in Geelong for my whole life, basically. Did most of my juniors in the GFL for a club called South Barwon. And then I was also doing some rep side games as well with Geelong Cougars, mainly during like my last years of high school. And then COVID happened and I made the move to the BFL after that and played for Geelong Amateurs up until 2024. And then last year I had the whole year off to go travelling, which was really nice as well.
21: The BFL, tell us about the standard down there. I guess, you know, obviously Geelong, a highly populated area. We know the GFL is a powerhouse, but I reckon the BFL wouldn't be far behind either, just quietly.
22: Yeah, the BFL is, a really good league. Definitely some really strong sides. When I was playing, Ocean Grove was definitely one of the stronger sides, and we had a few grand finals against them, and I unfortunately lost a few, but won one, which is awesome. But, Ocean Grove, Queenscliff, Torquay, they are really good sides and would probably give some of the GFL clubs a run for their money as well.
21: So what brought you to Warrnambool? Was it employment? Was it lifestyle? Was it netball?
22: So it was actually my boyfriend. So he is studying medicine and he got placed at the base for 2 years, of full-time placement. So made the decision to move down with him. I don't think I could do long distance, even though it was only 2 and a bit hours. I was just like, all right, I'll have a sea change, and came down with him, which is awesome.
21: And how have you enjoyed playing in the league? I know you spoke about, you know, the Roosters have been really welcoming. How have you enjoyed playing in the league, and how do you sort of see it up against the GFL and the BFL with standard-wise?
22: It's pretty similar, to be honest. Like, I didn't really know what to expect. I would say it's pretty similar to BFL. Definitely some really strong sides. Maybe a bit more physical than BFL, but I was told that might be the case, and that's absolutely fine. It's been a really good league and it has surprised me, yeah.
21: So have you predominantly played in the goal shooting circle at the friendlies, or have you sort of, has Will looked at, you know, shipping around the court a little bit for a bit of flexibility and change and contingencies if needed be later in the season?
22: I think I've had maybe like one quarter in wing attack, but Meg Carlin broke her hand roughly a few weeks ago now. I've mainly been shooting, which is fine by me.
21: And obviously a great side, you know, a few new players, you know, Jen O'Connor come back into the lineup this year. You've got Lily Eldridge down the other end, who's been a terrific player before. And then only more recently, Ali O'Connor just snuck back into the side as well. So things are looking pretty good for the Roosters at the moment.
22: It's such a good team. And we all just, you know, we get along on the court, but off the court, like, we're really good friends as well. So I think that just makes so much of a difference as well, especially for me, moving down this way, not really knowing anyone. It has been really nice just to be, you know, part of a good team that can play good netball, but can, like, are also really good people off the court as well.
21: Did you have any connections with anyone down here that you knew of through, whether it's rep netball or anything like that, before you did come down to Warrnambool?
22: So I actually knew Ellie O'Connor. We didn't actually play in the same team at Cougars, but we knew each other through that. So Ellie O'Connor. And I did actually play with Jen O'Connor for the 1 year that I played A grade at South Bowen in the GFL. So it's been fun to run it back with Jen as well.
21: terrific. Hey, obviously we're into the last month of the home and away season. What's, I guess, the focus for the Roosters? You're two games clear on top at the moment. So I guess, you know, top position, whilst it's still mathematically not locked in, but I think, you know, the way you guys are going, it's going to be pretty hard to unthrone you from that position. So what, from a playing perspective, is it you're concentrating on for the next month before finals?
22: You know that kind of anything can happen leading up to finals. So I guess it's really just focusing on us and what we can do as individuals and as a team as well to, you know, get us in good form for the rest of the season. So, you know, that like extra 1% every day, whether it be, you know, an extra run midweek or catching up with the girls or talking about like certain plays and things and really refining them, I think will, be our main focus for the rest of the season.
21: Have you felt coming in this year, obviously the Roosters narrowly defeated in the grand final last year, have you felt like coming in this year that there's a real push to try and, I guess, hold that crown again?
22: Yeah, I think so. I would say yes. Definitely.
21: Who's been the toughest you've played on this year? Who have you had you felt like you've had a really good battle with?
22: I would say like Koroit, obviously, yeah, they're really tough. Cobden as well. I think we match up pretty similarly against them. So I would say they have probably been, the two biggest competitions so far.
21: And just lastly, this weekend you take on Camperdown up at the Friendly Societies Park, and it's a mental health game for both South Warrnambool and Camperdown, an initiative that they've done for a couple of seasons now. And I know that that's, you know, your work and your area, so a really important message and awareness to get across up at the Friendlies on the weekend.
22: Yeah. It's such a good cause, obviously. I have the privilege to look after people in my job who are suffering from ill mental health, and I think it is really important to, you know, just always share awareness in different areas of like life as well. It's a good cause.
21: Hey, Darcy, really appreciate your time doing wonderful things up at the Roosters, and it's great to hear that you're really settled in well and enjoying playing some netball in the Hampton Football Netball League. So thanks for jumping on for a chat.
22: No worries. Thanks for having me, Trent.
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28: Great stuff at halftime by the great Trent Hill. Beautifully done, mate. Half-time, all thanks to Crawley's Milk Bar and Tarang. Jack and Kez, they're at the States at the moment. Great people. And,
29: he'd be the best in the business, wouldn't he, Hilly?
28: Nah, mate, absolutely, hands down.
30: No, no. Davey D is the great one down at 3YB Coast FM.
28: Well, we're talking kind of different stratospheres when you're talking. And then, you know, you got to chuck in the great rookie, Poss.
29: Poss?
28: Blackie.
30: Hey, Poss has got a big day next week.
28: He has.
30: He's got a big day next week.
28: And I've got to just, I'm going tomorrow.
31: Mick got a Phil of Warrnambool. Hello, Phil.
28: Davey, I'm gonna hand this one over to you, Davey, during the week. I just want you to get the sidey in there on a Thursday. Well, he's got to go and do the kids Thursday night. Can you just get the great hand solo, Johnny Welsh and the boys, just to run through the gear setup. That is going to be a little hand pass for you, Davey D, to get the sidewinder just to...
29: You're interested in that, aren't you, Dave, at this point?
32: No, completely.
29: At least he told you, otherwise he could have just said, I think I told Davey.
32: Oh, I'm excited.
28: Just get the big fella just to run through with Welshy and our other man. Okay, his name escapes me. What's his name? Techo.
3: Barksy.
28: Barksy, that's it. His name is escaping me there. But the three-quarter time siren, let's get this game underway. It is an exciting second half of footy. I'm looking forward to this one. It is going to be on. Who wins from here, Ice Kelson?
9: Portland.
28: Tildy, who wins from here, brother?
9: Portland, a very close one, boys.
28: Oh, Hilly, who wins from here?
3: I think Portland as well, just close.
28: Gee, whiz, I'll go Saints.
9: No, you were Portland.
28: No, I'm going Saints because you blokes are all Portland. Just go and have one up on you on the way home as we have a bit of chips and gravy.
9: We'll go to Mickey Burke.
3: They go inside, forward 50, the Tigers. Working back there is Stevens. Under pressure there from Jackson. Gee, Tommy Bolsh has been terrific today. Look at that kick. Into space. Just a little bit wide in the end for Jairon Neave.
9: Every time I look at him now, he's getting more and more like Corey Bolsh, isn't he? You know, from Cobden.
3: Oh, yes. Cobden. Yeah.
9: Who was a cousin. But just the look and the run and everything else, he just looks like him.
28: Wouldn't the old man be proud of Tommy, though? Like,
9: oh, yeah. No, yeah, like just some football, great footy.
28: Yeah, the football that he's become, you know. Like, he was always a great young kid, you know, basketball, footy. Connor Byrne just burst through that pack too. He's been magnificent this afternoon. O'Keefe gets a push in the back that time from Hampshire. Goes and gets it again. Goes back to a teammate in Brody Lucas, who's been good today. And the kick was good to Blackley Noda.
3: Great mark there by Blackley Noda. Lucas Brothers, Peter Bolt's Bridgetown play of the day contender. Huppets, big second half for him. He's obviously had that close attention there by Ranch. Gets it to Blackley Noda. Goes over the top of the handball. Finds Jake Edwards. Goes longer down the ground, half forward line. The target there was Jones. The ball evaded him and Mooney, and we'll have a boundary throw in on the 50-metre line. Tildy, all thanks to SC Concrete. Anything you've noticed in this first minute and a half of this third term?
10: Pretty similar, mate. Down there, Miller's got Wilson and that hard tag on the coach. Huppets is still running with Wrench. So Wrench has done a pretty good job there nullifying the influence of Huppets today.
3: Walsh over the shoulder, free kick plays on. Inside 50, Artie Harvey over his head. Almost picked up there by Walsh. Artie Harvey keeping the ball alive there for the Tigers. 40 metres out, forward 50 for the Tigers, and we'll have a stoppage.
10: I think the guy that's been the most dangerous for the Portland Tigers around the midfield has been Toby Jennings, boys. He got his hands on the footy a lot in the last 10 minutes of that quarter.
28: It was good last week too, Toby. Don't worry about that. So ball comes out. Here goes Lovell. Steps through traffic. Shot on goal. This will get him up and about, but no. Ooh. Misses to the right. Goes through for a minor score. So their second blemish of the afternoon. 7-2-44. Been good kicking both sides. Eyes Kelson, 8-4-52 Kuroit.
9: It has. And Lovell, always had his hands full with him. You know, he's been picking him up in the middle of the ground. And Lovell's just made a deliberate ploy to be running Hoy all over the place.
28: Right on cue. Hoy gets the handball. Kicks to space. Beautiful kick to Desi O'Keefe. Got a running Grayland. Grayland right foot. Kick forward. Blackley, Noda and Neave. One-on-one contest. Look at that. Good play by Jennings. That's Harris goes back to Hampshire. The two H's combined. Kick's got to be good, but it's not. Cut off that time by Desi.
3: Desi O'Keefe. Nice mark. Wasn't the option in the end, but Hampshire just couldn't quite get it that little bit extra high to get it over the top to a teammate. No, Keefe, he's had a ripping season for the Saints. And I'll tell you what.
28: The mum Giselle, she's a good pickleball player.
3: Is she? She was a great tennis player.
9: Become a pickleball expert.
28: No, she's good. I think she played high level tennis. Now she's gone into the pickleball.
3: She was high level tennis for a long time, Giselle. So Desi O'Keefe,
9: you're going to learn some stuff on this show.
3: 40 metres out, first goal for this third term. It's going to drop short. No, it's gone over the line.
28: Oh, goal,
3: Desi O'Keefe.
9: He's kicked a couple of crackers, Des, hasn't he?
3: Lucas Brothers snag of the day. And that's the first of this third term. And it just pushes the lead back out to 14 points for the Saints, 9-4-58. Leading Portland 7-2-44. Tildy, all thanks to SC Concrete.
10: Yeah, made great connection there, O'Keefe. I think the Achilles heel of Portland most of the day, boys, has been turnovers out of the back 50. Mm. It's just, they would have cost three or four goals up. And that's opportunity there. I think Hampshire had probably a spare man out in front of the booth. So sometimes you just got to take the simple option, boys.
9: Well, and Carota made them hurt too when that happens, because they'd probably kick four goals today that have been at best 50-50 chances, but they've made the most of it.
10: Yeah, they have, for sure, Ice.
28: Kick coming through. Hoy, he was dispossessed. Holding the man, though. Free kick will go to the Koroit Saints. So the former skipper back with Koroit the last 3 or 4 weeks.
9: Right from when 15. I said he had his hands full, he kept getting the ball, Hoy.
28: Oh, good pick up there by Jack Block. Left foot shot on goal. Gee whiz, all of a sudden. It's transition. This ground, you can kind of score quickly, can't you, if you get those clearances,
9: yeah.
28: Boys?
9: Yeah, you go through the middle of the ground and you can.
28: So Blackley, no, they're not his best kick from full back. Steps through traffic. Handball misses the target. Hampshire good enough to go get it. All of a sudden, they're just under a little bit of pressure. Stepping through traffic there was Cade Lovell. His handball misses the target. So they're just making a couple of fundamental errors at the moment. Free kick's going to be plucked out. It's going to go to the Koroit Saints.
9: Well, again, they just put pressure on themselves there, Portland, with poor disposal out of the back line. Like, at some stage, give it to a bloke who's clear, but no one was when they were spotting little handballs. They were just panicking to get rid of the football.
28: And this is Block, who's on the right side for a left footer. He's on the boundary. It's a tight shot, but if anyone can kick it, Jack Block can.
9: This is the sort of goal they've been kicking, though, Matthew, the 50-50s.
28: So Block comes in. Big kick to extend this lead. 15 points at the moment. Comes in. Pulls it to the right. Chock-a-blocker.
9: Chock-a-blocker.
30: Not a bad ice cream. That's back in the old chock-a-block. So 16 points in the margin. 9-6-60 to 7-2-44. They need to be better with their disposal. Outside defensive 50 after a couple of blemishes here, the Tigers. Blackley Noda will bring a broadcast side. Fink will be the target. Flies high. Doesn't bring it down. Neve reads it pretty well. Player down there for the Tigers is Jennings. Looks sore in the back. Oh. Here they go through Lovell. Has to get rid of it. He does in the end. He got a bit of meterage with the handball. Giddings presents. Works it back. Watts trying to chip it over the top. He does. And he finds Jennings. So Jennings takes the mark right on the boundary line. He's going to centre the kick and he's going to look for Walsh, and he's absolutely spotted him up beautifully, but just didn't grab it in the end. Here's Edwards up the ground. Inside 50.
9: Looking for the big fella.
30: Looking for Wilson. Too much on the kick.
9: The big fella.
30: He pushed it forward to the boundary. Will it sit? It does. He keeps well it done. In. Works to Jones. Evades. Jones now looks to centre the kick. Who's out in front? Giddings is, and that was well placed.
9: The big boy.
30: Well, that was well placed. Jones did well, but that was on the back of the... Great work there by Jake Wilson on the boundary ice.
9: And Toby Jennings equally good through the middle because there was some real pressure on him, but he managed to get a handball out. And what I liked about the umpiring with that handball to Jennings is he was in a bad position to see whether it handballed or... But he gave the benefit of the doubt, which he should if you can't see what's going on. But.
30: Giddings looking for his second and to bring the margin back to 10 points. Pushes it out right and a minor score. So an opportunity gone there for the Tigers. 7-3-45, Portland Tigers 9-6-60, National Tile Scoreboard. 7.5 gone on the league contracting time clock.
28: Hubbards goes to the bench there, boys, and Cooper Wrench goes straight to the bench for the Saints. So he is going everywhere with the Portland coach, Tildy Carter, all thanks to SC Concrete.
32: Yeah, he's done a pretty good job too, hasn't he? Like Hubbard says, he's had a fair share of the footy. He might have had a dozen possessions to half time, but they haven't been damaging at all today. And interesting, Connor Burns going back to play to the goal square here, boys.
28: Mm. Well, that's where he's dangerous, I reckon. Mac Peterson just drops what he probably might have been paid. Coming through there was O'Keefe. It was actually, might have been, sorry, Riley Parsons it was. Free kick off the ball. It's going to go to the Portland Tigers. So come back. Have they paid advantage? Yes. Great was tackle. An advantage? No. But they played on. They took it on. Great tackle by Grayland. So Jetty Grayland, the youngster.
9: Been good too today.
28: Been great to Bolsh, a running Bolsh. Kicks out, Neve's the target, beautiful leg. And Jyron Neve just going to slow things down a little bit here. 15 point this margin. Koroit over the Portland Tigers National Tile Scoreboard. 9 minutes, third quarter, league contracting time clock. We're alive in the first leg of the quaddy for those playing at home. Touchdown gets the job done. Oh, Neve just steps around. Oh, he shanks it, though. High out and under. You can hear the bar starting to get involved. This is where they're going to come into the contest from now on. They've had half a dozen cans, and they start to fire up now, boys. Hampshire, and they're worth a couple of goals, that bar at Portland, when they fire up. Handball comes out now. That is Harris Jennings. He kicks in. Borchies, that was clever. On the end of it was Noah Nichols.
30: He's going to go corridor. He gets it to a running Walsh. He'll go further down the ground. Now watch the running power here at Walsh.
3: did well. Oh. A little deft touch. Lovell out of it. Grabbed by Bolsh, did extremely well. Goes out a little bit further down the ground. Jennings almost plucked the one-hander. Works it back to Hampshire, back to Jennings, back to Hampshire. Over the top they go. Good run there from the Tigers, but a great smothered kick there from the Saints. Stevens lost it. Here's Noah Nichols. Can he pick it up? Under pressure. Plenty of players around the contest on that outer side wing. And we'll have a stoppage. 15 points the margin, 9-6-60 Koroit, 7-3-45 the Saints. Sorry, the Tigers. And it's 10 minutes into this third term.
28: Geez, good rise and good leap there that time by Watts. Good strong tackle from Hoy as well. So far out of sight, 15-point lead. Portland 7-3-45, Saints 9-6-60, National Tile Scoreboard. Bloods 103, Hamilton Kangaroos 18, all thanks to Matt Kohaya. Eagles 54, Port Ferry 28. Free kicks gone to Big Jag McInerney here. Camperdown 25, South Warrnambool 55, so the Roosters getting the job done. And it's game on at Cobden, Warrnambool 59, Cobden 45.
9: Gee, that's tightened up.
28: So Tyler Stevens now in port to Hoy. Hoy's starting to get his hands on the pill in this third quarter. Squares one up to the Mack truck, Mack Peterson. Peterson's got a running Stevens. He gives it, but runs him straight into trouble. That's holding the pill. Oh!
32: No, they're holding the ball, Stewie, for sure.
28: Gee whiz, they're disappointed. He had every opportunity there for mine, but not to be. Big fist from Watts, bouncing football. Tanner Lovell on the end of it, goes inboard to Jackson. He's got space in front of him, can run his full quota. Kick, bouncing ball. Has it got the legs? Yes, it has. Daniel Jackson goes bang. And a Lucas Brothers snag of the day. That's his second at Portland. They tighten this margin up, Ice Kelson. They get 8-3-51, Koroit 9-6-60. We've got a ball game.
9: Yeah, we have. And probably a bit of justice for Portland because they should have received the free kick in the middle of the ground for holding the ball against Koroit. But nonetheless, they were good enough. And I loved how Jackson just ran and gave himself every opportunity. The goals opened up for him and bang, put it through.
3: Elite player, Tildy, all thanks to SC Concrete.
32: Yeah, quality player in our league for a long time, Hilly. And to his credit there, he was looking to pass that footy.
9: Yep.
32: Lowered his eyes, first of all, and didn't have many options, so he backed himself in and made no mistake.
3: 9 points, there's a ball going here at Hanlon Park. Third term, power call, third term. The tap down from McInerney was good. Coming out to approach it there as the Saints. Almost picked up by Byrne. Had it, lost it. Throwing the ball, free kick to the Tigers. Play on Lovell, got it to his brother Cade. Now he's got a bit of time to work out where he wants to go. He's going to go back over to his brother Tanner. He's going to go further afield, down to half forward, but only there, he was blocking the wall, it was Mack Peterson.
9: Fine player, Peterson.
3: He reads the play so well. So Peterson now, he'll go short. They're just blocking the holes here, the Portland Tigers. No clear avenue to get out. Ball back in the hand of Miller. Miller now can work it down the ground. Really big kick here to Wrench, and he finds him left half back. He'll go further down the ground. Now it's a one-on-one. Byrne up against Jennings. Good punch by Jennings. Well read by Lucas. Fed the handball out. Well done by Edwards. Goes boundary side. A little bit too much on the kick there for Harris Jennings. And the ball will go right in front of Tildy Carter, all thanks to SC Concrete. True centre wing.
32: Yeah, that hard tag still on, boys. Soon as Huffitz came back on the ground, boys, Wrench followed him straight back home.
28: So ball smack bang on centre wing. 9-point lead here to the Koroit Saints. 13.5 minutes gone this third quarter. Hoy at the bottom of the pack, starting to look dangerous. Bouncing football gathered there by Nagorka. His handball kind of misses the target, but Dobson's good enough to get it. Hampshire might have copped a little flick in the eye there for mine. Coming through there was Lovell. Well done by Jackson. He's been good. Out to Watts. Watts goes further afield. Good spoil from Peterson. No free kick against Artie Harvey.
9: Cade Lovell hit the ball hard there. Great work off halfback.
28: He's going to get it too on cue. Cade Lovell. Handball comes out to him. Kick over the top was beautiful to his brother Tanner. So Tanner's starting to get busy too.
9: Center it up to the big fella.
32: I agree, Ice.
28: He's got Wilson. Wilson's a target. Giddings is going to fly at the back. Connor goes bang with a big grab. He put the big dukes up. And he's had a shot from a similar spot earlier. He needs to kick this. Yeah, it's as simple as that.
9: He's got to make some impact on the scoreboard because he's had a couple that he probably should have kicked today. The big fella's done his job up there now. He's got to get himself involved as well. Geez, and kick truly here.
28: A bit sore from the altitude route.
9: It's from the door, mate.
30: Crashing the door.
32: Standing at the front door.
28: Comes in, Connor Giddings kicks on its way. Umpire does not move an inch. And he sticks the two mitts up and Connor's kicked his second. And this is a three-point ball game all of a sudden. The Tigers 9-3-57, Kuroit 9-6-60. It's on the Terry Bex National Tiles Chicken Pun the scoreboard.
9: On you, Terry. And we got an email through there just before from Rooster Row at Warrnambool 24/7 to say that there's lots of equipment available over the next week and a half. There's a lot of spare equipment that won't be used.
28: Rooster.
9: And he's given the doorman a week and a half off.
28: The big token.
30: great tap down there to Liam Hoy. He'll go forward with the kick.
9: Oh,
30: look, well read by Clint Nagorka for the reply. Nagorka, yes. Great goal by Clemmy. A Lucas Brothers snag of the day.
28: Great response.
9: It was. However, I felt sorry for Portland there. They attacked the ball with vigour and the ball just didn't bounce truly for him. And it presented quite an easy opportunity for Nagorka, who finished truly.
30: 10-6-66, Kuroit. 9-3-57, Portland. 16 gone. Nice finish from Clem Nagorka, Tildy.
32: Yeah, great game of footy we've got on our hands, boys. And I'll tell you what, both midfields have had their moments, haven't they? Like, Hoy's got his hands on the footy heaps this quarter. Burns gone in there now, but and vice versa. Like, the Lovell boys and Jackson's played a good quarter, so both midfields are both having their moments.
9: Yeah, and Wrench is stirring them up in there.
32: He's done a good job. Oh, I just think they need to do something with that tag, Portland.
9: Yeah.
30: So the tap down from Fink was good. First to it is Huppets. Fed the handball out, but it went 20 metres into the defensive end. Approaching it there was the Saints. Well read there by Jennings. Good. He's just clever. And he evades and he sidesteps and he goes corridor. And he's
28: going to get play of the day.
9: Yeah, no worries.
30: He kicked the goal of the year last week. It was terrific. Giddings will go long inside 50. Wilson!
9: Mark, I thought that was elite. This was elite as well.
30: He was third man in and went through and the big man ran it so well. And he's going to have a shot for his fifth goal of the afternoon. And if you know
9: that... hanging off him like...
30: Oh, he read that well, big Jake.
32: He just pushed him away like a little flight.
9: Yeah.
32: Gee, that's a good mark.
9: And he's kicked well today. I don't want to put the mozzer on him, but he has kicked well.
30: Peter Bolsh, Bridgestone, player of the day from Jake Wilson.
28: Good game of footy.
30: Wilson comes in from 45. And he's dead-eye dick again.
28: Jakey.
30: It's a three-point ball game here at Hamlin Park. 10-3-63. 10-6-66.
9: He might be the best player on the ground, I think. His influence has been enormous for how many times it's been there.
28: He's been magnificent.
9: And had two or three hanging off him most
28: of
9: the time.
28: Five straight tricks?
30: Yeah, it is, Matt.
28: He's unbelievable.
9: Yes, Matthew.
28: And they've all been like shots from 40.
9: Yeah.
28: Well, not as if they've been like Lady and Mazares.
0: Certainly, Matthew.
9: He's playing a great game.
28: Oh, unbelievable scenes here. This is a good game of footy, boys.
9: Oh, loving it. This is a finals game of footy,
32: super
9: isn't it?
32: Game. I'd just like to see Huppert shake this tag by going and playing on one of Croyd's midfielders for a little bit.
9: Yeah, agree.
28: So, bit of an average bounce there, to be honest, or ball up.
9: Should have been brought back.
28: Big Finkies in the ruck. No one really gets clear possession. Coming through there was Graylin. O'Keefe gathers. He gets a handle. Geez, that was clever. Over the top to Quirk. Quirk goes back forward. Oh, just misses Dobson. Gee whiz, that was good play, good build-up. Well done by Hampshire.
9: Oh,
28: Edwards
9: great.
28: Is there. He's wrapped up in a tackle. Did he get legged? Yes, he did, Jennings. Just sell some candy once again. He's the candy seller. Jeez. Paul's got to come back, though.
9: Some good players out here, isn't there?
28: There's some talent, that is for sure. Joshy Edwards for the Portland Tigers. Kicks long and strong. Giddings. Just edges Bolsh under it. Nearly took a screamer. Coming through there was Byrne. He gets a handle at the Graylin. Graylin bangs one. Long and strong. Blackley Noda's going to fly. Getting back was Dobson. Blackley Noda just handballs to himself. And the ball goes out of bounds and we'll have a ball up. So 10-3-63 Portland. 10-6-66 Kuroit. 19 minutes gone. Third quarter. Terry Beck scoreboard.
30: Yeah, absolutely. Great game of footy here at Hamlin Park. And the ball just in the hands of the boundary umpire, 20 metres around from the Kuroit goal.
3: A shallow one, tapped there by Watts. Rout head there in the end by Blackley Noda. They're looking to get that exit kick right. Ooh. Best position there is McCutcheon. Feeds it over top, intercepted by Chad Fink. Goes around the body and kick on the 45. Looking for Brody Lucas if it sits. Just paddles it forward. Well read in the end there by the Saints and Noonan. And they were able to force a boundary throw in right near the interchange for the Portland Tigers. Let's go around the grounds. All thanks to Matko Hire. The Blues are up by 15 points over the Cobden Bombers. The Roosters are up by 5 goals over Camperdown. 21-point lead by North Warrnambool over Port Fairy. And we're at a 92-point lead to Tarang Mortlake. They good, are the real deal.
28: Good adding up, Trini.
3: Oh, I'm a maths man, mate. Aren't I love you? Your maths.
28: Good adding up.
9: Well, we don't know because we can't check. That's how big he
28: AFL,
9: is.
28: AFL boys, what do we got AFL wise? That's what I'm keen to have a
9: God,
28: look at.
9: North will be winning.
28: Oh, 17 points the Hawks.
3: And I told you the Swannies would get the job done. Back here, Dobson marks. And he'll have a shot at goal. Sydney almost full time there, and they're up by 20 points.
28: Gee whiz, that's unbelievable, isn't it? Good turnaround there. They were down.
9: Yeah, hard kicks when they come out of the middle like that, and Dobson's in front. You know, that's like Tildy as a backman. You just can't do a thing, can you?
32: You're right, Oz. He just laced him out there, Connor Byrne. He leant back on that one and spotted him right in the chest.
3: So Dobson, who's already kicked 4 this afternoon, 3 in that second term. This is his bread and butter. He's a beautiful kick of the football, Sam Dobson. To extend the lead back to 9 points, it's what we've sort of been sitting on, 3 and 9. He'll kick from 25 metres out. Comes in. Dobson makes no mistake. He's good at the caper.
28: He's a good kick.
3: There's 5 for Sam.
9: Fair to say the 2 centre half forwards have had an impact.
28: Spot on, Oz.
3: 11-6-72 to 10-3-63. 9 points the margin, 21 gone, third term. Tildy. All thanks to SC Concrete.
32: Yeah, Connor Byrne just laced out Dobson there. But I tell you what, he made no mistake. It never looked like missing. Yeah, Hampshire's just got to stick at it. I don't really think they've got another option to go there. And as I said, you can't do much about that anyway. That was just a quality ball use coming into your forward 50.
9: They're just, it seems to be whoever's getting their hands on the ball in the middle of the ground, they're getting the scores.
32: Yep. Shuey's made mention of how important centre clearance are on this small ground.
28: Hawks out by 17 points against the Kangaroos.
32: Yeah, you're in trouble there, Shuey.
28: 8.5 minutes in the last quarter.
32: They'll kick 10 in 5 minutes.
28: Oh, fair dinkum. If they do, look out. Anyway, here goes Huppets. He's trying to lift his Portland Tigers. Mooney goes back with a flight. Couldn't quite juggle one in, get the handball. Geez, that was quick play. Coming through there was little Lucas. He gets the handball out to Jackie Walsh. Wilson! Oh, pay it up, I know. Well done by Bolsh, who's made the move. So Bolsh has gone from Giddings across to Wilson now. So that's big in regards to...
9: He nearly held that, which would have been an enormous mark.
32: I think he's just got caught up in transition there, Stuart. I think he's going back to Giddings.
28: Yeah, might be right, actually. Yeah. You might be right. So ball far out of sight. It's a 9-point lead to the Koroid Saints. Geez, Hoy was wrapped up at a strong tackle that time from Huppets.
32: But what they're trying to do, I think, is manufacturing Peterson to give Miller a bit of a chop out of Wilson.
9: Yeah, boys. He's had 2 on him, and that's been happening for a while, but he still weren't out pointing them. Here it comes again.
28: Ball goes forward, so Giddings was the target. Oh, umpire, footy blue. Well done by Tommy Bolsh again. Geez, that's a good battle, those two. Bouncing football now. Edwards up against Nagorka. Good use of the football by Nagorka. Klemmy, he takes one bounce. Running shot on goal. This will be something special. Pulls it to the right. Geez, that was clever and
9: good
28: exciting.
9: Solo effort, wasn't it?
28: Very good. So 11-7-73, this margin at the 10 points. Portland 10-3-63. National Tile scoreboard, Trent Hill.
3: Thanks, Matt. Terrific game of football. Blackley Noda just assessing his options now.
28: He's a cool customer.
3: He is a cool customer, and he's going to get that out of side, and he gives it a good long kick, and it's into the direction of Fink. Got a little nudge out. The Saints, can they read it best off the pack? They see it over the boundary line. We'll have a boundary throw-in. So 24 minutes gone, third term, power call third term, 10 points the margin. She's been a goal-for-goal exercise in this third quarter between the two sides. Dobson 5, Wilson 5, been a great battle. Lovell, first to it. He's wrapped up, no space to get rid of it. And we'll have a throw-up between wing and half forward.
28: Look at our man's got something happening.
32: Get one home, Ice.
3: Go to Gately in the background.
9: No questions for the next bit, please.
3: No, no,
9: no.
28: Liam Hoy, just a little bit slow getting up out and that far out of sight. Keep an eye on that, all thanks to Koroid Pharmacy, Scotty.
32: Yeah, mate. I reckon Huppert's might have a crook wrist here, boys.
28: Copped a head knock there too, Hoy, so he's going to get the result in free kick. So keep an eye on Huppert's. He might be getting a little of that.
32: It might just be a hand injury, maybe.
9: They're close to each other.
28: So Hoy bangs it long and strong. Dobson's going to fly. Big mark, Hampshire.
32: Gee, that's a good mark.
28: See, I'm telling you, mate, this kid's on fire the last couple of weeks.
9: Against a couple of quality blokes in the air, too.
28: See, that's a Peter Bolsh Bridgestone. Highlight of the day, contender for mine. Free kick's going to go to Jennings. That's Harris. He gets the handball. It was a nonchalant handball to Edwards. He's got to get rid of it quick. Little banana bender goes forward. Running through, trying to take him on. A little bit of volleyball action. And taking that across the line was Noonan. Does very well for the Saints, 1v4. And we're going to have a ball up. So 25 and a half minutes gone, third quarter, 10-point lead to the Saints.
30: Yeah, broadcast side wing. Umpire coming in. McInerney up against Tyler Watts. Been a good battle all afternoon. Watts front position, got the tap down. He was looking for Lovell. Gathering it there was Hoy, lost but dispossessed. Here's Connor Byrne off the one step. Intercept mark taken by Harris Jennings, been terrific. Player so down.
28: Both teams got players loose behind the ball too.
30: Play down for the Tigers. Just trying to pick up who it is who's on his haunches there. Looks a bit sore. Can't quite pick up who it is. Here they go across half back. It looks like it's Burns. Big fly. Oh, Tanner Lovell, if you don't mind.
32: He's been some good marks today, boys.
30: Yeah. Peter Walsh Bristone, play of the day, contender. Has to play on. Oh, he's wrapped up straight away by Grayland. Great tackle. That's also a Peter Walsh Bristone, play of the day, contender. He's good off the first five, but I'll tell you what, Grayland's really quick. He's like Speedy Gonzalez. He'll go short over that outer side wing. And he finds Peterson out in front. Good mark taken by Bolsh. He'll play on. He'll give it a long kick. No, he goes to short on the lead. Free kick's been played. It's going to go to the Saints. And is it Dobson who's the one as a recipient?
28: This is for six.
30: So Dobbo in range. And I'll tell you what, he's every bit of a chance to nail this. He is a beautiful kick of the football. Five goals this afternoon.
28: Lucky that wasn't a 50 then.
32: Yeah, I agree. Sure. He
28: didn't give it back to him, did he?
32: He went the old-fashioned rugby pass and missed him by a mile. Yeah.
30: So 10 points the margin. As we're getting closer to three-quarter time, this would be a really handy goal for the Saints. Some good work in the passage there by Jack Grayland, set up with a beautiful tackle.
28: 11 points, Hawks.
32: Might fall in big time.
30: Here comes Dobson. 40 metres out, gives it absolutely everything.
28: Oh my God.
30: Six goals to Sam Dobson. Lucas Brothers' snag of the day. Oh,
9: he's
30: kicked him from everywhere.
28: Is he six straight?
30: I reckon he might be 6-1.
28: And Wilson's five straight?
30: Yep.
28: What a kicking display here.
30: Mate, they've been to the Matthew Stewart School of Kicking.
32: Oh. The year you kicked 18 and won the goal kicking for the Eagles.
30: The Eagles, 12.
32: Changed it in the ruck.
28: I think it might have been 23, boys.
32: No, it was 18. You told us a couple of weeks
30: ago. We'll get Jews to get the trophy out. 12-7-79. The Saints, 10-3-63, the Tigers.
32: Wearing the shin guard.
9: If you're wondering what's going on in Melbourne, the feature race, the Ori Star Group 3, the favourite, War Machine, broke through the gates and he's still running amok and they haven't been able to catch him at Flemington, so he's a late scratching.
28: That's shattering.
9: But big news, the favourite out of the Ori Star.
28: Gee whiz, that is unbelievable, Saints. There you go, the Saints. So they're building once again through Desi, little kick. Geez, that was clever. And on the end of it's Neve Gyron. And he's going to go back and have a shot. So beautiful build-up and beautiful finish from Desi O'Keefe as he runs the boundary. And if they kick this, gee whiz, it's going to be a tough ask for the Tigers in this last quarter. We're just on the cusp of three-quarter time. This margin is out to 16 points.
9: Say the breeze has dropped a bit too. We might ask Scotty down there.
32: I think you're right, Os. I think it's just dropped a little bit.
9: Yeah.
28: So Neve comes in, certainly kickable. Comes in. Umpire moves to the right. I reckon the siren's about to go here too, boys. So, 12-8-80.
9: You can anticipate. You can anticipate doors and siren.
28: 12-8-80. That
9: old
28: is
9: twinkle
28: correct.
9: Toes.
28: And Portland. Scotland 10-3-63. That is on the Warnable 24/7 Gym and Fitness High Altitude Scoreboard. Scotty Carter, a really exciting and entertaining third quarter of footy.
32: Yeah, it was. Portland's looked to be, you know, holding sway for a little bit there and getting right back into the game. But to Croyd's credit, they've answered. And I guess they deserve this 17-point lead because, you know, you look at the scoring shots, boys, it's 13 scoring shots to 20. So they definitely deserve to be in front, the Croyd Saints. But still very much game on. And you probably enjoy it, Stewie, that the Portland Tigers will be going down to that booth end, mate, which you think is worth a couple of goals if things tighten up a little bit.
28: No, oh, they just seem to get in behind them.
32: Yeah,
28: so
32: they
28: do,
32: mate.
28: When Portland are kicking that way in the last quarter, I reckon it's worth a couple to them. So it is certainly game on. It's a 17-point lead at three-quarter time to the Koroit Saints over the Portland Tigers. That is Hampton League Live match of the day. I'll just quickly recap the other games, all thanks to Matco Hire Tractor and the team do a wonderful job. Cobden Warrnambool, so the Blues extend their lead 11-8-74, 6-11-47. That is at three quarter time against Cobden. South Warrnambool 74, Camperdown 39, North Warrnambool 74, Port Ferry 40, and Tarang Mortlake 116, Hamilton Kangaroos 30. That is all thanks to Matt Kahaya. Let's take a break, three quarter time. We'll come back with final quarter action right after this.
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2: The Wilson.
3: Downfield here too. You can hear the crowd getting into it. It was a downfield against Edwards. And they're getting into it. This all of a sudden is left up. And guess who's on the end of it? No, Neveskin. I thought it was going to be Dobson going for seven. He's kicked six. Wilson's kicked five up the other end. But Jairon Neave has got the result free kick. And he kicked one in the second turn from a tighter angle.
2: It's not a great reprieve because he's a good kick too.
3: He's a great kick in the football. So this would be a perfect start for the Croyde Saints and certainly go a long way to them winning this contest. So he's going to kick from just inside 50, 45 degree angle. Jairon Neave to extend this lead to 23 points. Comes in, kicks on its way, strikes it well, but not good enough. Just didn't come back. So 12-9-81 Croyde, 10-3-63 Portland Hilly.
4: Yeah, flat alert, three goals, the margin. So some early ones you'd think would be really important for the Portland Tigers here. Harris Jennings, he'll go long on that outer side. Mooney stands there and stands tall, takes a nice mark. In the end, it was quite easy. With some good separation there from Joshy Edwards. So a little bit of push and shove off the ball there. Mooney just looks a little bit sore, might have landed a little bit awkwardly after he took that nice mark right at the edge of the corner square. So Dallas Mooney, 300 game club, he's been terrific in every one of those games. Great kick on the way to Dobson. Just enough weight on the kick and he got some separation, Sam Dobson. So he'll line up for number seven. He's been enormous this afternoon. The playing coach leading the charge for the Saints. He's kicked some big ones already today here at Hanlon Park and this will be one of his biggest if he can nail it. 45 degree angle, 48 metre kick. Let's see what the coach can do for the Saints. Comes in. Connection is good. It's going to drop short. Punched by the Tigers in numbers. Quick kick out of the pack by Nagorka, if you don't mind. Wow, that was the Lucas Brothers snag of the day.
3: Good goal.
4: Right place, right time by Levi Nagorka.
3: Oh, hang on, they've paid touch, Tilly.
5: Touch, boys.
4: Oh, touched. Gee whiz, that looked good off the boot. So a point to the Tigers. So it's 19 points the lead, 12-10-82 to 10-3-63.
2: They were celebrating too, Croyde.
3: They were going off. Beautiful kick for so all of a sudden, the Tigers get a bit of a reprieve. Giddings, he swings onto his right boot. He kicks forward. Wilson's the target. Good fist that time by Miller. Bottom of the pack was Edwards. He gets the handball further afield to Jennings. Jennings' right foot kicking to the pocket. Going back, McCutcheon diving mark goes through his hands. Ball goes out of bounds. Tommy Walsh happy to see the ball go across the boundary line. And we will have a ball up. So it is 10-3-63. That is Portland. Croyde 12-10-82. National title scoreboard.
5: Breeze just about non-existence now down here, boys. Just about gone.
3: Beautiful day for Hammond League live footy. Big heave from the boundary umpire. Wilson grabs it out of the ruck. Left foot snap around the body. Jake's kicked six straight. And Jake is turning one on. This is a magnificent view of what we are seeing. Two power forwards go head-to-head. They're both kick six in Dobson and Wilson. And the margin is back to 13 points now. The Croyde Saints lead 12-10-82, Portland 11-3-69.
2: Like an old-fashioned game of footy where the big forwards are having a huge impact, Matty.
3: Yes, it is. Grabbing out of the ruck.
4: That's Lucas Brothers, I reckon.
2: He said,
3: of the day. It's the Bratwurst.
2: The Bratwurst.
5: Just wonder, boys, if this move of Bolsh might bring Giddings into the game a little bit too now.
4: So ball back in the centre. Gathering it there was Jennings. Come out of his hands. Here's Tanner Lovell. They are a momentum side. The kick to Artie Harvey's pretty good at half forward. He was looking to go the handball back to Tanner Lovell. Plays on. Inside.
2: The big fella.
4: 50. Who's at the end of it? Wilson nearly there. Gathered there by Peterson. Works around the handball to Noonan. Noonan via hand to Hoy. Hoy works it out further afield. Just putting some pressure on here. Well done to Cody Jones. The question's been asked, and they're going to reset the Tigers.
3: Oh, gee whiz.
2: Who's the big boy?
3: Cody Jones. Kick goes into the pocket. Intercepted that time by Peterson. Peterson squares. What up? Kick on. That was courageous. Was that Grayland? Jeez, that might have been McCutcheon. That was courageous.

0: courageous play, put his body on the line. He didn't know what was coming. Put that one down as a Peter Bolsh Bridgestone highlight of the day. So Blair McCutcheon kicks into the middle of the ground. The Gawker's the target. Tiger's got plenty of numbers here around this contest. One of those is Blackley Nota. He gets the handball out to Lovell. That's and it goes to his brother Cade. Cade now kicks further afield. Saints with numbers back here, so they're obviously dropping numbers back. Well done by Artie Lucas. Artie Harvey, I should say. Goes inboard. Wilson gathers. Wilson gets the handball forward. Could have been taken high. Umpire says no. And all of a sudden, gee whiz, every play is so important here, isn't it, Hilly?
1: Oh, it's getting exciting. Just you feel like when ball's in forward 50 for either side, there's something always going to happen. Two good scoring sides. Ball to be thrown up, Wilson.
0: Burns,
1: in the ruck.
0: Burns to saw here too, boys.
1: Snap out of the pack there by Harvey. Goes left.
2: Might be that ankle that's been bothering him a bit too here, I think, boys. He's carried it for a few weeks.
1: Looks very proppy, Connor Byrne. So coming off and having a look with the docs, all thanks to Croyd Pharmacy. A snap out of the pack there by Harvey wasn't successful in the end. So it's a 12-point ball game here at Hanlon Park. 12-10-82 to 11-4-70. Mooney's going to bring it in. Kick's going to have to be good to Hoy, and Hoy stretches and takes a nice mark right on the paint of the 50-metre line.
0: God, next goal, Portland, and it is going to be a very, very grandstand finish. Listen to the bar down there too. Starting to get into it. Beautiful grab by Jennings.
2: Nine cans deep now, Stewie.
0: Nine cans deep, tilt, and they get voice in them.
2: Yeah, they're having a good day out.
0: And they are worth a couple of goals to Portland, and they're kicking that way, but that kick's not good. Miller cuts it off, takes a nice mark. Might be Mooney, is it? They both look alike.
3: It is Mooney.
0: As the day goes on, the wind gets into the hair and it fluffs it up for both Miller and Mooney. So Mooney, he kicks out looking for Graylin. Happy to see the ball go out of bounds. And we will have a boundary throw-in. So you can hear that bar lifting. They're trying to urge their Portland Tigers on here, boys.
1: It's always been a fortress here at Hanlon Park. Always hard to get a win. Boundary throw-in. Half forward line for the Tigers. A tap down Nichols. Can he get the pickup? He can't. Well done there in the end by the Saints. Dobson, Hampshire, what a battle it's been. Good body work, just couldn't grab it in the end. Dobson, inside 50. Blackley Nota, up against Neve. Spinning ball, out of mid-air by Neve. Goes across the face. Does it stay in? It does, only just. And a boundary throw-in will occur 10 metres around from the Corroy goal. They're kicking to the city end goals here at Portland. It's 12-10-82 to 11-4-70.
0: Gee whiz, every play so important. We've only ticked over 8 minutes, guys, but we've got a grandstand finish.
3: We've got plenty to come, haven't we? And geez, they're a great combination up there, aren't they? Dobson and Neve, where they can single them out.
0: Who's going to step up to the plate?
3: They come again, Portland.
0: Nice play by Jennings, diving marks. Both teams got players behind the contest here. Burns, wrapped up strong, tackle, kicks nice out. Kick. Giddings, find space. So Giddings far out of side. Up the ground though. Wilson's the one that's playing deep. He's kicked six. Dobson's kicked six for the Saints. Squares one up to Jennings. That is Toby, the toe ball. Goes inboard this time to Campbell. That's Darcy. He's got players square if he wants to use them. Goes the short option to Piergross. Piergross has got Blackley Nota if he wants to use him. Chooses to go further to Edwards. So they've switched the play nicely here. Goes in ball. Kick has to be good and is. And that is Jennings. Toby again.
3: Slow and deliberate here, Portland.
0: So he just sells some candy. Goes back now to Edwards. Handball just puts him under a little bit of pressure. Edwards is good enough to shimmy. Geez, they've mucked around with this, to be honest. And now it's going to be a ball up and they'll be disappointed with that. The build-up was okay.
3: But the trouble with that was they had seven possessions to take it about 20 metres, Matt.
0: Yeah, you're right, Greg.
2: Sometimes you've got to take your medicine and kick it down the line, boys.
3: Yeah, or run with it.
1: So just waiting for the ball to get into there.
3: Well, they could have on a couple of occasions.
0: It's blood, Greg, today.
3: Well, had enough of it.
1: So the tap down here, ready for the numbers. Watts.
2: At least he had a question and an answer that time.
3: Well, there's no race on.
1: Puppets overran it. Flick the
3: just
1: handle
3: to ask
1: out.
3: Him at the right time.
1: Fink works it back. Here's Jennings. McInerney wrapped up, not going anywhere. And we'll have a stoppage on centre wing. So the ball sort of stayed here for the last minute or two. It's 12 points to the margin. Watson, McInerney awaiting at the back there was Walsh. Goes inboard. Well done to Harris Jennings. Feeds it over the top. He had Noah Nichols there, but the handball was pretty good. Lost it. Jennings did well. Looking for Jennings. Here's Armistead. He's wrapped up. Looking to get rid of it. He couldn't get it in time. And Jackson gets a free kick. So he's about 70 from home. Just lost his footing there, Armistead. He goes out wide and he finds Toby Jennings at half forward.
0: You can hear that bar when they kind of go forward. They get up and about. If they can just snag one, and in particular, if big Jakey Wilson can get on the end of one, geez, they're going to get up and about, I reckon. There's Edwards. That was strong play. Little banana bender. Goes forward, but good mark, Mac Peterson. Peter Bolsh, Bridgestone highlight. That was courageous. And Mac Peterson takes a nice one in front of Chad Fink. So Peterson, deep defensive 50, high up and under. McInerney's the target. Big fly from the side from Jennings. Hampshire's there. He gathers. His kick goes inboard. Coming through there was Huppets. Little dinky kick to Edwards. Hits the target. That was clever.
2: Gee, he dropped his eyes well then, boys.
0: And Edwards.
3: But how strong were the hands as well? Yeah. It came at him like a rocket.
0: Jake Edwards, has he got the leg here too? He's at right on 50, is he?
2: Yeah, he'll test him. Test him, especially late in the game, Stewie.
0: He's a strong little nuggety type, Jake Edwards. Him and Josh Brothers? Hilly?
1: Don't know.
2: I think they might be. Don't quite me, but I think they might be.
0: Geez, good lead there from Fink. He's ignored, so he likes his confidence here. Edwards goes bang. He had the leg easy.
3: Yeah, just pulled it a bit.
0: Just pulled it left. So 11-5-71, Koroit 12-10-82, National Tiles scoreboard.
1: Yeah, 11 points to margin. Good game of footy here at Hallam Park. Third versus fourth. And Mooney with a kick in. Hits up his teammate, Nagorka Levi, with absolute ease in the end. Still inside his defensive 50. He's going to go out wide. Kick has to be good. Just fumbling there in the end. McCutcheon gets it. He's going to have to take on a couple. The handball game forward's been terrific here. The Saints, when they've got it out. Jackson, under pressure, he puts on Armistead, but he takes a nice mark, young Alex Armistead. Been a shining light for the Saints, just consistent over the last 8 weeks. Kicks good. Oh, Desi, if you don't mind, just plucks out the one-hander. Plays on. Looking to go pocket. Connor Byrne back on the ground, and Byrne takes a nice mark. That ankle's okay. He's back, and he's going to look to shoot for his first goal of the afternoon, Connor Byrne. And Des O'Keefe just doesn't have to put much heat on the kick. He just finds a target each and every time. He's a smart footballer, good IQ, and Byrne will look to extend the lead back to a 17-point margin here at Hallam Park.
0: Hawks won by 16, boys, full-time. Full-time, the Hawks.
3: Matt's got the cash.
2: Matt's got the money.
1: So here's Connor Byrne, 25 out, comes in and has missed and a minor score to the Saints. 12-11-83, 11-5-71. It's a flat two-goal margin here at Hanlon Park. 13 gone on the National Tile scoreboard and the Jack Lee time clock.
0: We've got the close one too, boys. The others are all pretty much blowouts now, so we've certainly got the close one here at Hanlon Park in Portland this afternoon.
3: Oh,
0: little boy goes down. That's a shank. That is a grubber. Goes and gets it again, though, does Brody Lucas. He's slung out of the pack. His body's going everywhere. And we've ticked over nearly 14 minutes in this final quarter. And it's a 12-point lead to the Koroit Saints over the Portland Tigers. The Tigers need the next goal, Greggy Kelson.
3: They do. They do. It's going to be who can run this game out the best here at Hanlon Park.
0: See the chopper in the background too, hovering boys too. We've got the, that's holding the man. Desi will get the result and free kick. Looks like it's coming in to land that chopper too. You can see it off in the distance.
3: What's he up to?
0: Hello. Everyone's okay. You can't hear the sound effects.
3: You're getting closer now, Matt.
0: Very close. So Portland, square it up. Lovell, that's Cade. He's been good today,
3: yeah,
0: too.
3: Yeah, he's a pretty solid contributor, isn't he?
0: Start thinking Matthews, Petroleum Player of the Day, boys. Beautiful kick inboard that time. And he finds Noah Nichols. So Nichols now goes short to Tanner Lovell. Lovell's got a player on over the top, which is Watts, but the kick just misses, but it'll sit up. He's got a bit of time. Will it sit up for Tyler Watts? Yes, it does. He can go over the top, into the pocket. Bolsh goes back, but Wilson in the pocket. He's kicked six right in front of the bar, and if he bends this one like Beckham, the bar will go eight droppings.
3: Well, the way he's kicked it, anything's possible. He's on a tight angle, Matt.
0: So Jake Wilson comes around. This is for seven. He bends it back. No.
3: Ooh, didn't miss by much. It was a raw win up.
4: Yeah, they got excited early.
0: Gee whiz. Geez, that would have been a team lifter. So that's his first blemish, Wilson. He goes to 6-1.
3: They need to keep it in there now, Portland. Put some real pressure on.
0: Portland go to 11-6, 72. Caroy, 12-11-83. National tile scoreboard.
1: Kick in's good. Find Stevens. Stevens will go short over the other side. They've had some great kicking skills on display here this afternoon here, the Saints. So look to play on and go down long down the line. Numbers are favouring the Tigers. They fly high. Standing tall there was Hampshire. Takes a nice contested mark. Short via foot. Finds Lovell. Lovell on that outer side. So the margin's 11 points. Looks to square it up, but just too much on the kick in the end. Intercepted there by Armistead. Armistead there gets the handball to a running Grayland. It's been terrific. High up and under kick towards half forward. Ready at best, there was Piergross. And it takes a nice mark.
2: He's got one on the out far wing here, boys. One in the middle now.
1: So he finds Lovell in the middle. Tanner Lovell. He's had plenty of it this afternoon. He'll go short over the top to a running Lucas. It has to bounce favourably. Just puts him under a little bit of pressure, but he sets it up towards half forward. Well read there by Mooney. Flicked out the handball out. Armistead short kick, finds Hoy, true centre half back.
0: I think they've got to even the numbers up, Portland. Forward, yeah, I agree. I think that's the time's come now to kind of try and even those numbers up and make it a contest because they need to score. So Jyron Neave, smack bang on centre wing, goes back to Stevens. That's Taylor. So Tyler Stevens can go back further if he wants to Noonan. Now he's told to play on. So he just kicks down the line. Coming through there was Lovell. That's
3: well done.
0: Beautifully done to Edwards. Edwards goes further afield. Handball goes into Wilson. Wilson goes to Jennings. Jennings sells a little bit of candy. Oh. Goes back to Big Wilson. He just sinks the slipper into it. Now it's going to be a high up and under. Fink with a shepherd off the ball. Oh, I thought that could have been a free. Oh, no. Geez, they wanted it at the bar too. That was close. There might have been something in that for mine, boys. He got a fair old hip and shoulder, but he's...
3: What's he done here, no?
1: So short kick, right half back, right back pocket, I should say. The kick to Mill is good. So they defended well. They've had a bit of pressure on him in this last 5 or 6 minutes with some forward entries here, the Saints, but they've stood tall. So 11-6, 72 to 12-11, 83. Block goes long down the ground. Dobson flies, and awaiting there was Artie Harvey.
0: Been good.
1: Yeah, the youngster, he's got a lot to like about him. He'll go short via foot, still on that outer side wing, and they're just looking to move it in the right direction here to get it forward. So down the ground, kick's good. Finds Jennings. It's been terrific, Toby Jennings. Been absolutely sensational.
0: He'd have to be in contention for Matthews Petrolli.
1: Spearing pass over the head at the back. Will Harris Jennings run onto it? He does. And he runs. He kicks a goal. Right time, right place from Harris Jennings.
3: It was fortuitous, really. It just bounced over the top to him and he was all on his own. But I tell you what, that's made it exciting because there's probably... there's still 8, 9 minutes to go.
0: Ten minutes. Ticked over 19 minutes on the league contracting time clock. Jackie, you'll be tuning in this afternoon. Tildy, the bar are 11 cans in now and they are getting vocal.
2: Yep, they're having a good day out. Geez, we've got a good game of footy, boys. As you expect, you know, round 15, four versus third. It's a lot on the line here. Just going to be interesting to see how they line up here, whether they play 6-6-6 or whether they still go with one loose in the back line.
3: And who's got the legs? Who's got the legs from here?
0: They're going 6-6-6, Tilt.
2: Yeah, like it, Stewie. Like it.
0: So Watts up against McInerney. McInerney wins that one down. Watts goes and gets it wrapped up, tries to flick it back. Free kick, holding the ball.
3: Funny.
0: It was a good effort, but no. Jack Block gets a resultant free kick for the Saints. Bangs it in. Dobson, off free kick, surely push. Yes.
3: Had to be a free kick.
0: Hampshire done everything. He's just going to be pulled back a metre. So Dobson will kick from just outside 50. But the leg and the distance won't be an issue.
3: No, it's not beyond him.
0: He's kicked six. And this is a coach's goal if there's ever to be one.
3: Got to have a big bloke back on the line there, Matt.
0: You got to get the big man Watts. He's moving back there now. So Dobson, he's got that Dennis Lilly run up. He's kicked 6-1. Down the other end, Wilson's kicked 6-1. It's been a day for the power forward. So Dobson, it's just a question of accuracy because the leg won't worry him, I reckon. Comes in. Kicks on its way. He strikes it good. Has it got the leg? No, I reckon Desi's touched. He's gone for the grab.
3: Right on the line.
0: Right on the line.
3: I think he had to go for it.
0: He had to go for the mark, but it's a minor score, so a let off for the Portland Tigers. The same lead by 6 points.
1: 20 gone.
3: Could it be a draw at Portland?
2: What's that do for the ladder, Ellie? A draw? How's that?
1: Oh, no. Well, Saints have still got a really good percentage, a healthier percentage, so that'd favour the Saints in regards to ladder positions. Here they go, cross half back. They're jumping onto it like no tomorrow. Free kick's going to go to the Tigers. So the Tigers will get the free kick through Toby Jennings. He's been elite today. Has to play on. He's going to be under a bit of pressure now. So high step. He just makes it look so easy. Short kick to Blackley Noda. He'll go the side step. He'll have to be quick with the kick too. He's going to bring to the broadcast side winger for Harris Jennings, who takes a nice mark.
2: Good work.
0: These are good, these Jennings brothers.
2: Good players, aren't they?
1: Elite. And System Ollie goes all right at the old netball as well. Here comes Daniel Jackson down the wing. A lot of sidestepping goes around. He does that twice.
3: Quality.
1: And he'll go short. Not his best. Half volley pick up there by Miller. Under pressure there, Levi Nagorka got it back to Miller. Feeds it over the top. Stevens. He can go on the right boot. Kick has to be clean. Good punch there by Piergrove. Just got a little hand to it. And it worked out successfully. And we'll have a boundary throw in true centre wing. 12-12. 84, 12, 6, 78. The Saints lead the Tigers. 22 gone.
3: Watch the Portland little boys get to work here.
0: I'd love to see them even the numbers up. They need to try and even that number up forward, I reckon, now. They've just snuck one back to Saints. So Jennings, his handball goes over the top, wrapped up, strong tackle. Yep. Will he be pinged? Yes, he will.
3: He probably had a half a second, though, didn't he? He just couldn't.
0: Owen Nichols, good tackle by McCutcheon. McCutcheon's got Morrison. Going to just choose to go short. Good option to burn. That's Connor. He's got Morrison. Goes out to the big man. So Will Morrison.
3: Next kick's a dangerous one.
0: Certainly is. Dobson will be the target. You just get that feeling. Hampshire with a big fist over the top. Desi does well. A little banana. Gee whiz, that was something different. Block goes back. Good mark. And that was from nothing. That was good play by Desi O'Keefe. Just a little left
3: foot.
0: He's
3: a talent,
0: banana.
3: Isn't he? He is a talent.
0: He's trying to crimp a bit here.
2: He's on his left foot too, Stewie.
0: This will suit Block. This is a big kick. And I tell you what, he kicked one earlier. It was magnificent. I reckon he's got this in him too. He's on a tight angle, but he's only about 3 metres out. So Jack Block to make it a 12-point margin, 23-minute mark, final quarter. Runs around Block, goals it! Pumps a fist, that was good finish, good football. Lucas Brothers snag of the day. And the Saints go to 13-12-90. They lead the Portland Tigers by 2 goals. They're 12-6-78. And eyes, that could be enough.
3: It could be, because they've got to score 3 times here, a minimum of 3 times to win Portland. So it could well be enough in a tight game.
1: He's been a good finisher, Tilt SC Concrete, Jack Block. He's a high level player.
2: He has, Hilly. He's been good all day, hasn't he? And very rarely makes a mistake when he wheels onto that left foot. So, yeah, you know, we've made every opportunity, made every effort, I should say, to try to spoil that footy, you know, but Block's just too strong in the air, took that mark and made no mistake. So, handy little 12-point buffer now.
1: So, ball back in the centre now. They need something quick in reply. The Tigers, if they're a chance. The tap down's good to Ketana Lovell. He bangs it on the boot towards half forward. Mark taken by Tom Burns. So he looks to play on quickly, finds Harvey right at the cusp of the 50-metre line. Where's his next kick? He's going to go deep. Giddings punched away in the end. Who's lurking there for the Saints? It's Mooney, happy to concede the ball over the boundary line. Will have a boundary throw in 30 around from the Tigers' goal.
0: Entertaining game of football. This one has been. Saints lead it by two straight kicks. 25 minutes gone, final quarter. Morrison wins that one down. Coming through was Harpitz, wrapped up in a strong tackle. Handball comes out. Block gets a quick kick around the body, only as far as a Portland player. Quick kick comes forward, bouncing football. Who can get on the end of it? No one. And the ball dribbles across the boundary line, and we're going to have a boundary throw-in. Sun shining, beautiful day for footy at Hanlon Park.
1: Right forward pocket.
3: Got to snag one out of this to Portland.
1: Oh, boys. They need one quick to the Tigers. So the tap-in was good, but again, so many players around the contest, not getting any separation, and they're just happy to milk the clock.
2: Just wonder if Wilson tries to take this out of the ruck.
0: That's what I was about to say, Tilt. Just watch it.
2: Yep, it's got free kick, boys.
1: It's going to go to Wilson. Free kick to Jakey Wilson.
2: Harpitz off the ball.
0: Harpitz off the ball.
3: What's feel here?
1: So he knows the urgency to try and get it going quickly, but he has to make sure he nails this as well. Kicks this. It's back to a six-point ball game. 25 metres out. The coach comes in. And the coach nails it. They've still got a chance here, the Tigers. Loggy Hubbard kicks his first. And we're back to a six-point ball game, 84 to 90.
0: Oh, I tell you.
3: Two or three minutes still.
0: Oh, it has to be. Have to be, Aussie. So it is game on here. What a contest this has been.
3: Tell you what, this is important. Centre pass, which is understating things here. But their momentum, Portland, if they can just get it, because... down the middle, you're quickly to goal, aren't you, here at Hanlon Park?
0: And the numbers are even, too, so yep. I think that's the key. Yep. You know, like, no, they might have. Peterson's actually gone behind the ball, so they've got a spare. Karate got a spare behind the football now. So here we go. So Watts, Morrison coming through was Lovell. He couldn't take it. Hands on the football from Huppets. Good tackle from Wrench. They've rode each other all day.
2: I reckon you need to even this number up, Stewie.
0: I do too, Tilt. You've got to throw caution to the wind now.
2: Yep,
0: Harpitz is slow to get up here too. Geez, they've had a battle, those two. So Watts wins it down. Lovell just hitting the contest once again. Sozo Keefe, that was good play. Quick kick comes out, bouncing football now. It's going to be Pegros Dobson. He just kicks it off the ground, Dobson. Bouncing ball. Hampshire in a foot race with Dobson. Can he gather Sammy? Yes, he can. He does pretty well to Edwards, but the ball goes out of bounds, and that's a win for the Saints. And you can hear their faithful downstairs. And there's a siren. Where the hell did that come from? 27 and a half minutes, and that come from nowhere, to be honest. And that is it. She's all over. The Saints win by a goal.
3: I wasn't expecting that. That come out of the blue, that siren.
0: Same here. I thought we had a couple of minutes.
2: Minutes or so to go. But,
0: But she's all over. Father shouting at the Saints. Get the job done by 6 points. And what a victory.
3: Big win.
0: What a game, boys.
3: Yeah, big win for the Saints. Absolutely at home, at Portland's home ground. It's, but well-deserved. Well-deserved.
0: A great game of footy. It ebbed and flowed right throughout the afternoon. And the Saints get back in the winner's stall after a couple of losses and a win last week, I should say, against Camperdown. But they get the job done against a gallant Portland Tigers who had their opportunities. But we might go downstairs to our man Scotty Carter, who's got one of the stars of the show this afternoon with a couple of goals, Jack Block.
2: Yeah, I've got Jack Block with me, mate. First of all, mate, what a game of footy. That was a hard-fought victory.
4: Yeah, I know. First half, we played pretty good. At the start of the game, we said it was an eight-point game. If they won, we were a game behind. So, yeah, we just dug deep in that last quarter and were, lucky to get over the line.
2: And your own game, mate. You've won plenty of the footy. Hit the scoreboard also, mate. I think you carried a bit of an injury in the start of the year. I had a delayed start to the year, mate. What was the injury you carried into the year?
4: I just had a late start. It was just a shoulder reconstruction. So, just had a little shit start to the year. But, yeah, coming good now. So,
2: perfect. Now, take us through that mark and that goal in the last couple of minutes, mate.
4: Oh, fuck, really, just had to go. Just had to take it, so, yeah, lucky I fucking drew it in, yeah.
2: Last question before I let you join your teammates, mate. Do you tell you what, your captain coaching is good, Nick, mate?
4: Oh, he's dominating, yeah. He really misses too, but, he's coming good in the right time of the year.
2: Good win, mate. Enjoy the victory.
0: Beautifully done down there, Jack Block. And he had a sensational game for the Koroid Saints this afternoon. He's got to be in contention for the Matthews Petroleum Player of the Day. All in all, though, it was a day for the power forwards. Sammy Dobson up forward. He kicked six for the Saints, the coach. And Jake Wilson kicked six for the Portland Tigers up forward as well. But the Saints, they run out winners by 6 points. Hilly, what about the other games? All thanks to Matco Hire.
1: Yeah, North Warrnambool Port Fairy done. 60-point win to the North Warrnambool Eagles, 106-46. Tarang Mortlake currently leading 158 to Hamilton Kangaroos, 42. South Warrnambool will get the job done. They're up by 34 points over Camperdown. And Warrnambool are currently leading Cobden by 41 points. So as it stands, the ladder will stay pretty much the same. North Warrnambool on 60. Tarang Mortlake will go to 48. Koroit will go to 40. So they're a game clear of the Portland Tigers on 36. The Blues will jump up to 36 points as well. But the Tigers will hold fourth spot just by percentage. And the Roosters go up to 32. So there's still that game buffer between Warrnambool, Portland and South Warrnambool.
0: Going to be a cracking next couple of weeks. That is for sure. Tildy Carter, you downstairs still? Can you hear us, brother? He might not be able to hear us, the big fella. He might have the earmuffs off, I reckon.
2: Yes, Stewie, I've got you.
0: You got you, mate. Do you reckon you're in the rooms or are you coming back up here, mate?
2: No, I'll go on the outskirts of the room.
0: Try and see if you can get a...
2: Probably never been welcomed that often. No.
0: I was going to say.
2: No, they're a good bunch of blokes and they deserve their victory today for sure, mate.
0: Nah, they are a great football club. That is for sure, the Saints.
3: They said they like you, mate.
0: That was
2: No, of course they do. We're all good.
0: It was actually a real good game of footy today.
3: It was a great game.
0: And if this is going to be what our final series is going to shape up like, gee whiz, we've got some talented teams, some talented players, Hilly. It must give you a little rise.
3: A little chubby.
1: it's fantastic. And yeah, this was a finals quality contest today. And if this is what we're going to be dished up in a couple of weeks' time, yeah, be very happy.
0: My oath, mate. Could not agree more.
3: That was like a game of finals footy.
1: Yeah,
3: wasn't it?
1: It was.
3: Yeah. Yep.
0: And I'll tell you what, this ground in good nick, Hilly, they might get a final over here too.
1: Everyone's in contention, mate, because I guess the coming weeks, just depending on what weather does, is going to probably dictate where things occur. So
0: let's go downstairs for the...

0: beautifully done. The Saints win this one by one straight goal over the Portland Tigers in our Hammond League Live match of the day. This is the post-game wrap. All thanks to Matty Canadian Conquest Pools in Warrnambool. We'll take a break, come back, run through the better players and our award winners on the other side of this.
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5: 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It was a six-point win to the Koroit Saints over the Portland Tigers. What a cracking game of Hampton League football it was. Other games too, boys. The Warrnambool Blues, they get the job done. 16-13-109. Cobden, 8-14-62. So the Blues... in a little danger game, good enough to get the job done there. I'm just waiting, things to load up here. Roosters, 15-9-99, defeat Camperdown, 10-11-71. So the Roosters with a big victory there. North Warrnambool Eagles, 16-10-106. Port Ferry, 7-4-46. And I'll just have a quick look there to see how many Charlie McKinnon, the big fella, got for the North Warrnambool Eagles this afternoon, because he has been in magnificent nick for the Eagles, has big Chaz McKinnon, and hasn't got any goal kickers, actually, so I can't help anyone there, so I apologise. And the final game, Tarang Mortlake, wow, they were massive winners over the Hamilton Kangaroos. They run out winners 24-14, 158 to the Hamilton Kangaroos, 6-6-42.
6: Big win, Chewy.
5: That is a massive win for the Bloods. And I was looking at the goal kickers there, and I can't see any big goal kickers. So maybe the Kane train might have got hold of a few as well today. But that is around the grounds, all thanks to Matt Cohire. So some big wins. And, oh, we've got the quaddy comp going here too, big fella. What have we got? What result have we got for our lucky listener?
7: We haven't got a huge result, Matty, to be honest with you, but it'd be nice just to get it, I guess. Give us a bit of confidence, won't it, heading away. But we have the numbers 2, 3, 8, 10 and 11.
5: 2, 3, 8, last, 10 and 11.
7: The best result being... well, hang on, I'll give you the worst result being $33.
8: Oh, well, it's a start.
5: Kick in the butt.
7: Yeah. And the best possible result being $115. So.
5: Beautiful, mate. I like it, Izzy.
7: Yeah.
5: And we've got my best of the day coming up.
7: I left yours out. So back it if you're worried about it.
5: Ragsy, go and have something on it, brother. Just to cover your butt.
7: I took into a account that you picked it, and then I'll put a line through it. So it'll win.
5: And it's Charles Casser, mate, whose son's
7: fighting
5: tonight.
7: I want Jacob to win. No, it's his nephew, I reckon.
5: It's his nephew?
7: Yes.
5: Yeah, because Eddie's the old man, Eddie
7: Correct.
5: Casser.
7: Correct.
5: Eddie wasn't a bad jock back in his own right.
7: Yeah, Group 1 winning rider on Testarossa back in the day.
5: Testarossa for Eddie. Hey, Tildy,
9: yes,
5: let's
9: mate.
5: Run through the better players. Who do you want to do, mate?
9: I'm doing the victorious Koroit side, so we might let Ice go first with Portland.
7: And before I do that, Mark Gregg, who wouldn't have a lot of horses in work,
5: Wally.
7: He's trained a double up at Hamilton this afternoon.
5: Good on you.
7: So,
5: what a good effort.
7: Well done to Wally, good fella too. I'm going to give you the best player for Portland first because I think I should. And it's you don't have to be a genius to work out. Jakey Wilson today, talk about make the most of your opportunity. What did he end up with? 6-1.
5: Great guy.
7: Or 6-2 even. But he was incredible today for Portland. So well done to Jake. And I don't know whether how many votes he might have got in our best on ground, but he was certainly Portland's best. In no particular order, gee, a lot of fellas got a lot of the ball for Portland. Joshy Edwards, Lockie Hubbards, Dan Jackson, the Lovell boys were terrific, Caden Tanner, Toby Jennings was his usual good, Jake Edwards as well, and I've probably even missed some, but they had good players everywhere as well, Portland, because only went down by a goal in what was a fantastic game of footy.
9: Okay, for Koroit, the victors today, and I just want to reinforce what I said there, fantastic game of footy, and, you know, if you paid your money at the gate today to come back and watch again next week, there's no doubt about that. So For Crawford, I liked the Ngorka boys. I thought they worked really hard in the midfield. Jack Block, chatted to him after the game. He kicked a couple of crucial goals, nice and hard. Good left foot on him. Thomas Bolsch really liked his game today. Had the better of Giddings, so I don't think there's any problems there. Stuck to his task really well, even when he went and played on Wilson. Peterson rarely makes a blue across halfback. Really good captain, leads from the front. Liam Hoy runs some vital ball, particularly late in the third quarter when the pressure was really on.
7: Second half was good, wasn't it?
9: Yeah, it was. Really starting to work into the season now. That could even work to his advantage, having a bit of a spell early in the year. Yeah. Running on top of the ground late in the year. Jyron Neave, Livewire up forward. Sam Dobson, number 24, captain coach. What a game he played. And didn't he kick some long goals today? He was, yes, we might talk about him very soon, I think, guys. He was awesome. No problems there. Like Des O'Keefe's game, he's a lively player. Connor Bird had his moments, come off injured, but then much to relief of all the Croyd supporters, worked his way back onto the ground. Bit of a pat on the back to Wrench. Didn't win a lot of the footy, but, gee, made life difficult for Portland's captain coach, Huppets. Stuck to his task really well. Blair McCutcheon, pretty good in the midfield. And this guy, I think Alex Armistead, he's had a terrific year after coming across from South Warrnambool. Fitted in really well at Croydon. He was pretty solid again today.
7: Good kid, yeah, absolutely. Well, no, summed it up beautifully, mate. But there was good players, weren't there, everywhere
9: on the ground. Everywhere, mate. Yeah. Yep. Yeah, pretty even performance from both teams.
5: Righto. Matthew's Battalion Player of the Day. Pit Stop Menswear Warrnambool Travel MVP voting. Boys, what do you got for us?
7: Well, I'm just going to say before I hand over to Tildy, the one vote could have gone just about anywhere today. But I think we ended up deciding on it. But I thought the three and the two were probably clear-cut, Tilty.
9: I agree, mate. Absolutely agree.
7: Yep. You go.
9: Okay, mate. We went one vote for Des O'Keefe. As I said, the one vote could have gone to many players from both sides.
7: But he kicked two really good goals some great stuff.
9: No, I agree, Ice. He's a good little player. Two votes to Jay Wilson from Portland. What a performance he put on today. And don't they look a better side with him up there?
7: Yeah.
9: Yeah, just his strength and his presence. And three votes to his counterpart at the other end of the ground, Sam Dobson. I think kicked a dozen between them, those boys. And isn't it good to see key forwards in full swing?
5: Absolutely it is, mate. And, we saw a couple of clinics today. And goal-kicking clinics too, they're kicking. Most of their shots were 30 metres plus out.
7: The benefit today is we got fine weather and we were able to see some skills that we haven't seen, in recent weeks. It was magnificent.
9: Yeah, and credit to Portland Footy Club for the way the ground was too.
5: Brilliant.
7: Super. Yeah.
5: Yep. Hey, this is the post-game wrap. All thanks to Conquest Pools in Warrnambool, of course. Boys, if you're thinking about putting a pool in, now's the time to do it with Matty Canadian. The boys, they are the best in the business, that is for sure. Let's take a break. We'll come back with our Lucas Brothers snag of the day, Peter Bosch Bridgestone, highlight of the day. And don't forget, we got our splash of the day as well, coming up a little bit later on. Let's take a break, come back with more on the other side.
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2: Now, number two got quite a few votes. Representing this group is Jared. 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
10: Fan-bloody-tastic.
2: Yeah. But overwhelmingly, Sean, there was a clear winner here. Drum roll, please, because this smashes. Deb's on the phone. 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
7: The post-game wrap for Conquest Pools Warrnambool. 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
8: Yeah, this is the post-game wrap ball. Thanks to Conquest Pools. Hilly! Peter Bosch, Bridgestone, highlight of the day, contenders, mate. What do you got for us, big dog?
9: Oh, we saw a heap of good marks. You know, Dobson took a couple of nice marks, so did Jakey Wilson. Just the contest itself, there was a lot of little moments where both Portland and Koroit really worked hard to try and create for their own sides. But I've settled for Sam Hampshire. He took a really good mark, contested mark, in between a couple of good forwards for the Koroit Saints in that third term. So I liked his work. So Sam Hampshire gets the Peter Bolsh Bridgestone Play of the Day win.
8: Happy with that one, boys. Happy with that one. What about the Lucas Brothers snag? I know we've seen some of them today.
9: Well, we've seen a heap. I think it's probably been the year, the game of the year, and the fact that we've seen so many great goals. A lot of long bombs. You know, Jake Wilson featured in there. Jack Block, Jairon Neave. Sam Dobson kicked many along big bombs, but oh, there was none better than Jake Wilson's grab out of the ruck, left foot snap goal. Was absolutely terrific. So yeah,
8: the bar went ballistic.
9: It was a great goal. We were reminiscent of eyes of Ablett in the grand final in 89. Not as good as that, but it was pretty good. So Lucas Brothers snag of the day.
8: Ablett-esque.
9: It was Ablett-esque.
10: It was, yeah, just like Big Gaz.
8: Big Gaz. All right, so that is our Lucas Brothers snag of the day. Now, what about our Conquest Pools Kelly Hotel splash of the day? Hilliam, come on to you first.
9: Yeah, I'm going to go. Cooper Wrench, I thought, did a great job on Lockie Huppets.
8: He did.
9: You know, sacrificed his game of going to get the ball to try and stop one of Portland's prime winners. So I like the work of Cooper Wrench, so I nominate Wrenchy.
8: He just followed him everywhere today, Cooper Wrench, didn't he? Went to the boundary, he went off for a spell,
10: yeah, he did.
8: And he went off for a spell.
10: You don't often see that
8: tag anymore,
10: do you?
8: No.
10: Good job, I thought he did.
8: Tildy,
10: good job.
8: What about your splash of the day, thanks to Conquest Pools and the Kelly Hotel, $50 voucher?
10: Wow, I thought this bloke got our show off to a flyer. I thought Otto Opperman's interview was pretty funny today. And,
8: he's very good, wasn't he?
11: Especially when he wasn't surfing.
10: Yeah, especially when he took the proverbial
9: in his life.
10: Yeah, he took the proverbial.
11: Sure, he's still convinced he surfs.
10: He played our head of footy on the break there today, I thought. So, yeah, he's my splash of the day, boys.
8: And
10: he's 100, yeah.
8: Good effort. Eyes.
11: I'm struggling to find one, but I'll go for something you pointed out, Matthew. The mullet that our little boundary umpire had was probably one of the best coming into the spring.
8: Sammy Draper.
11: He's grown the hair out and... the mini Sammy Draper gets it for buying.
8: Yeah, very impressive haircut, too, from the young fellow. I'm going to go back to this morning when, Oz, you dropped the video of me sneaking into...
11: that's the winner. Well, I was going to bring that up, but I didn't know this morning counted.
8: 24/7 Gym and Fitness. The camera footage just caught me during the week.
11: I think send the prize to Brewster because he's been the one missing out.
8: That's what I was thinking too.
11: You're not like, paying, so Rooster.
8: Rooster, you can go and have a meal on me.
11: Yeah, that'll get you in.
8: Make sure you tell him it's from me. All right, so. You and Katie go and have a feed at the Kelly Hotel at some stage during the week. Big
11: They're probably vegetarians too, aren't they? I'm not going to say.
8: In our text group, boys, so I'll just let you know a little secret, right? So in our text group, you know, there's a WhatsApp group for the shindig. Yeah, just bearing, you know, just seeing who's coming to different venues. And Joe just asked the question, Savo, look, is there any vegetarians for Motel Mexicola? And I just jumped straight in and said, nope, they're banned.
11: So no one's been going to put in a vegetarian order.
10: No one.
8: Not one vegetarian's put their hand up, and I think there is a few.
11: I don't think we've got any.
8: There's a few in the group.
11: Is there?
8: I'm a pseudo.
11: Not anymore.
8: I'm a pseudo-vegetarian.
11: You pretend vegetarian.
12: You had Dim Sims here before.
8: Oh, I ate the skin.
11: Except for them. I only ate the cabbage.
8: I ate the cabbage. What's in a Dim Sim?
11: Oh, no. Well, you wouldn't want to know. You won't eat them again.
8: All the vegetarians out there, I'm going out with you too. I'm going protesting against the Great Ice Girls. Very, very funny. So the Conquest Pool Splash of the Day, Rooster and Katie Rowe.
11: Enjoy, Rooster.
8: Yeah, enjoy your feed on me, Rooster.
11: he might want you tiptoeing in everywhere.
8: Good stuff. Right, let's take a quick break. Then we're going to come back and wrap up proceedings. Then we're going to get on the road and head back to the pool. There's 50,000 potholes we're going to dodge on the way home.
11: Six stubby trip.
8: Yep. We'll talk to
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4: Oh, I'll tell you what, we've got the quad. We're back.
5: Great man.
4: He's pumping the fish though.
5: Kicked it home.
4: What's the result, Ozzy?
6: For Radji, $33.
4: Yes.
5: Yes.
4: Raggles.
6: I'll toss him for it.
4: Hey, nothing all that.
5: I take that in a pizza and stubbies.
4: Absolutely, mate. Yeah. And he's had a day and a half. The Blues have won.
6: Yep. Yeah, no, and confidence builder for the team.
4: Absolutely, mate. So the Y Bar next Saturday, I expect
6: this to thank goodness one that wasn't a short price favourite, but anyway, there you go.
4: Hey, it's a result, big fella. Don't worry about that. That's all that matters. Hilly's got the sun coming in. He's yawning for Australia, the big fella. He's been waking
6: he's
4: up
6: tired.
4: All the kids. He's got shit going on everywhere. I'd say they're great, man. Now, listen, we're all off, apart from you, Tilty, next week. We're Gonski.
5: That's all right, boys.
4: Tilt, going to have to handle.
6: You're in charge, mate.
4: Sidewinder's doing the call by himself next week. So he's been in training with committee. Oh, no, he's not because committee. He's gone, unfortunately. God bless Dennis. He's a good man. So he's been in contact with Bruce McAvaney, actually, just trying to find out if he can just work out his call.
6: And Richo
4: and Nige. And who else does the calling? There's Matty Hill.
6: Hamish.
4: He's Hamish McLaughlin.
6: Yep.
4: James Brayshaw.
6: BT.
4: Yep. I could get Tristo Fernanda down for the day if you want.
5: We'll be right.
4: Put it up in the group and I'll say, listen, Tristo's put his hand up.
5: We'll have a good day. It'll be a good game of footy, too.
4: Now, I'm just worried about the setup of the gear.
5: Don't show me.
4: You how to do it.
5: You're the captain of the team next week, Tilt.
6: Dave, at this point in time.
4: Well, Dave, you're panelling, so you've got to just look after things and guide the boys and lead them in the right direction next week, big fella. That is for sure. And in comes the man from Pure AV Stream.
6: Here he is.
4: The great man.
5: Pure Stream AV.
4: The great man. He does a good job too, the big fella. Does a magnificent job. So that is us for a week and then we come back. So next week it's North Warrnambool v.
5: Terang Mortlake. Be a good game of footy.
4: And then we haven't decided the following week.
5: Well, I think we're going down to Terang Mortlake and Warrnambool for the CJD game.
4: Run for CJD, that's right, yep. We are.

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2: NFL weekend and AJRA night down at Melbourne. So,
3: oh, it's all right, Chewy. We'll carry the can, mate.
4: In the NFL too.
2: It's a Friday.
4: Yeah.
2: I was planning on coming back Saturday morning, but the AJRA night of nights. So we'll stick around for another night.
3: Yeah, why wouldn't you?
5: Yeah, sure as well. If you're out of 0.05,
3: this time, Saturday morning,
5: you're out of finals.
2: Hey, that'd be good though. The NFL's going to be big.
4: It'll be huge. Yeah, can't wait.
2: I can't wait. You got your top?
4: Oh, I've got, not for the two sides of the playing, I have got an NFL top,
2: though.
4: You'll
2: wear it, though.
4: Yeah.
2: Wear it. It'll be good. I'll be the same.
3: You going?
2: Yeah.
4: Do you buy one over the States, did you? Or?
3: No. How did you get on?
2: What do you mean, on
3: no, you're talking about going in to Melbourne to the big NFL. Yeah, but how?
2: I just got online. I just got the tickets.
3: I thought they sold out in about 8 seconds.
2: No, they did. But we seemed to
4: just got in early.
2: I think it's just lucky. Like, I actually must admit, I had a bit of a game plan. I went behind the goals.
4: Yep.
2: I thought, and I thought that might be closer than actually on the wings.
4: Yeah.
2: So, and I don't think people were like wanting to go behind the goals. So, I thought, it's as good a spot as any. You're going to see everything. You're going to see the game unfold. You're going to see the plays unfold and stuff. And
4: we got level 4 on the wings, which is pretty good. And we went to the States. We went and saw a game, New England. And San Fran, 10 years ago, when we were high up at Levi Stadium, and it was perfect because you got a good scope of the game.
2: Unfold.
4: Yeah, absolutely. I think it'd be a good viewpoint no matter where you are at the G.
2: See, Matt Stafford turned one on for...
5: Who's Matt Stafford?
2: He's the quarterback for the LA Rams, mate. And the Rams are the side this year too. They've picked up a couple. They've got a bloke coming out of retirement.
5: Okay.
2: They're actually one of the equal faves for the pennant.
4: No, they're a good side.
2: They are a good side. So there you go.
5: It's probably not up with the NFL.
2: No, that's all right, mate. That's all right. We'll get you up with it, big fella. Hey, Hilly, you enjoy your week off next week, mates.
4: Will do. Family week next week.
2: Cats and the Bombers. Eyes. I'll see you during the week.
3: That's all right. I'm about to watch the Palmerston Sprint in Darwin. But I will see you in Bali, my man.
2: Big feature race too. Don't worry about that. And Tildy, you hold the ship next week, brother.
5: Yep. Steer the ship. And happy 50th next week, mate.
4: Yeah.
5: Hope you boys have a great time.
2: We'll have a ball, mate. Don't worry about that. We'll have a bit of fun, that is for sure. Hey, listen, Davey D, well done. Back at the studio, mate, as always. That is us signing off.
3: Thanks, Davey. Live. You can impress me
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0: Hello, I'm Hugh Phillips. Energy Minister Chris Bowen is urging motorists not to panic buy petrol as the temporary fuel excise comes to an end tomorrow. The federal government has confirmed the cost of living relief and the road user charge will not be extended. It means prices at the bowser are likely to rise by approximately 17 cents per litre. Mr. Bowen says Australia's fuel reserves remain secure and in good shape.
1: We asked people to buy as much fuel as they need, no more, no less. We saw, you know, a similar increase last month and, you know, we didn't really see a massive increase in demand. I would hope that that continues. Because when we see massive increases in demand, all of a sudden, that's what puts huge pressure on the supply chain, which means it's difficult for everyone.
0: South Australian

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2: It looks like an invasion of a country by hundreds of thousands of people. And that same thing's going to happen to us if the Republicans don't get elected, except worse, much bigger, much easier to get into, despite the fact that we have built thousands of miles of wall.
3: And in other news, political pressure is mounting on the government to strengthen compliance laws around Australia's social media ban. Data from the eSafety Commissioner shows more than 40% of children aged 10 to 15 are still holding social media accounts 3 months after the under-16s ban took effect. Liberal Senator Dave Sharma says more needs to be done to crack down on kids bypassing age checks. Checking sport, in AFL, the Swans defeated the Saints 107-88. The win consolidated Sydney's position in second on the ladder, while the Hawks topped the Kangaroos 99-83. This hour, Power faced GWS. Port Adelaide looking to break a 3-match losing streak. Later, the Blues challenged the Lions, the match featuring a major milestone for Carlton, with skipper Patrick Cripps running out for his 250th game. That's the latest. I'm Hugh Phillips.
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1: So we've already established the fact that things are gonna be different in the future, babe. And you've reiterated the fact that you don't wanna get into something that's just gonna have to end later. 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

0: I'm Hugh Phillips. Energy Minister Chris Bowen is urging motorists not to panic buy petrol as the temporary fuel excise comes to an end tomorrow. The federal government has confirmed the cost of living relief and the road user charge will not be extended. It means prices at the bowser are likely to rise by approximately 17 cents per litre. Mr. Bowen says Australia's fuel reserves remain secure and in good shape.
1: We ask people to buy as much fuel as they need, no more, no less. We saw, you know, a similar increase last month and, you know, we didn't really see a massive increase in demand. I would hope that that continues. Because when we see massive increases in demand, all of a sudden, that's what puts huge pressure on the supply chain, which means it's difficult for everyone.
0: South Australian authorities are investigating a mass bird mortality event after more than 80 dead or sick birds were found off the state's southeast coast. They are being considered as suspected cases of H5 bird flu while they undergo testing in Adelaide. South Australia Chief Veterinary Officer Sky Fruin says sick and dead crested terns near Cape Jaffa were detected via aerial surveillance.
2: We did last survey that area about 2 weeks ago on the 15th of July. At that point in time, there was no evidence of sick or dead birds, and unfortunately in the 2 weeks since, obviously, that situation has changed.
0: Spanish authorities have confirmed at least 19 people have been killed in a rush of migrants crossing the Moroccan border. About 60,000

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2: Swans defeated the Saints 107-88. The win consolidated Sydney's position in second on the ladder, while the Hawks topped the Kangaroos 99-83. This hour, Power faced GWS. Port Adelaide looking to break a three-match losing streak. Later, the Blues challenged the Lions, the match featuring a major milestone for Carlton, with skipper Patrick Cripps running out for his 250th game. That's the latest. I'm Hugh Phillips.
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0: Hello, I'm Hugh Phillips. Energy Minister Chris Bowen is urging motorists not to panic buy petrol as the temporary fuel excise comes to an end tomorrow. The federal government has confirmed the cost of living relief and the road user charge will not be extended. It means prices at the Bowser are likely to rise by approximately 17 cents per litre. Mr. Bowen says Australia's fuel reserves remain secure and in good shape.
1: We asked people to buy as much fuel as they need, no more, no less. We saw, a similar increase last month. And, we didn't really see a massive increase in demand. I would hope that continues. Because when we see massive increases in demand, all of a sudden, that's what puts huge pressure on the supply chain, which means it's difficult for everyone.
0: South Australian authorities are investigating a mass bird mortality event after more than 80 dead or sick birds were found off the state's southeast coast. They are being considered as suspected cases of H5 bird flu while they undergo testing in Adelaide. South Australia Chief Veterinary Officer Sky Fruin says sick and dead crested terns near Cape Jaffa were detected via aerial surveillance.
2: We did last survey that area about 2 weeks ago on the 15th of July. At that point in time, there was no evidence of sick or dead birds, and unfortunately in the 2 weeks since, obviously, that situation has changed.
0: Spanish authorities have confirmed at least 19 people have been killed in a rush of migrants crossing the Moroccan border. About 60,000 people made it across, with the Prime Minister calling it a violation of Spain's territorial integrity. President Donald Trump warns only the Republicans can prevent such a catastrophe happening in America.
3: It looks like an invasion of a country by hundreds of thousands of people. And that same thing's going to happen to us if the Republicans don't get elected, except worse, much bigger, much easier to get into, despite the fact that we have built thousands of miles of wall.
0: And in other news, political pressure is mounting on the government to strengthen compliance laws around Australia's social media ban. Data from the eSafety Commissioner shows more than 40% of children aged 10 to 15 are still holding social media accounts

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0: Hello, I'm Hugh Phillips. Energy Minister Chris Bowen is urging motorists not to panic buy petrol as the temporary fuel excise comes to an end tomorrow. The federal government has confirmed the cost of living relief and the road user charge will not be extended. It means prices at the bowser are likely to rise by approximately 17 cents per litre. Mr. Bowen says Australia's fuel reserves remain secure and in good shape.
1: We ask people to buy as much fuel as they need, no more, no less. We saw, you know, a similar increase last month and, you know, we didn't really see a massive increase in demand. I would hope that that continues. Because when we see massive increases in demand, all of a sudden, that's what puts huge pressure on the supply chain, which means it's difficult for everyone.
0: South Australian authorities are investigating a mass bird mortality event after more than 80 dead or sick birds were found off the state's southeast coast. They are being considered as suspected cases of H5 bird flu while they undergo testing in Adelaide. South Australia Chief Veterinary Officer Sky Fruin says sick and dead crested terns near Cape Jaffa were detected via aerial surveillance.
2: We did last survey that area about 2 weeks ago on the 15th of July. At that point in time, there was no evidence of sick or dead birds, and unfortunately in the 2 weeks since, obviously, that situation has changed.
0: Spanish authorities have confirmed at least 19 people have been killed in a rush of migrants crossing the Moroccan border. About 60,000 people made it across, with the Prime Minister calling it a violation of Spain's territorial integrity. President Donald Trump warns only the Republicans can prevent such a catastrophe happening in America.
3: It looks like an invasion of a country by hundreds of thousands of people. And that same thing's going to happen to us if the Republicans don't get elected, except worse, much bigger, much easier to get into, despite the fact that we have built thousands of miles of wall.
0: And in other news, political pressure is mounting on the government to strengthen compliance laws around Australia's social media ban. Data from the eSafety Commissioner shows more than 40% of children aged 10 to 15 are still holding social media accounts 3 months after the under-16s ban took effect. Liberal Senator Dave Sharma says more needs to be done to crack down on kids bypassing age checks. Checking sport, in AFL, the Swans defeated the Saints 107-88. The win consolidated Sydney's position in second on the ladder, while the Hawks topped the Kangaroos 99-83. This hour, Power faced GWS. Port Adelaide looking to break a 3-match losing streak. Later, the Blues challenged the Lions, the match featuring a major milestone for Carlton, with skipper Patrick Cripps running out for his 250th game. That's the latest. I'm Hugh Phillips.
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0: Hello, I'm Hugh Phillips. Energy Minister Chris Bowen is urging motorists not to panic buy petrol as the temporary fuel excise comes to an end tomorrow. The federal government has confirmed the cost of living relief and the road user charge will not be extended. It means prices at the bowser are likely to rise by approximately 17 cents per litre. Mr. Bowen says Australia's fuel reserves remain secure and in good shape.
1: We asked people to buy as much fuel as they need, no more, no less. We saw, you know, a similar increase last month and, you know, we didn't really see a massive increase in demand. I would hope that that continues. Because when we see massive increases in demand, all of a sudden, that's what puts huge pressure on the supply chain, which means it's difficult for everyone.
0: South Australian authorities are investigating a mass bird mortality event after more than 80 dead or sick birds were found off the state's southeast coast. They are being considered as suspected cases of H5 bird flu while they undergo testing in Adelaide. South Australia Chief Veterinary Officer Sky Fruin says sick and dead crested terns near Cape Jaffa were detected via aerial surveillance.
2: We did last survey that area about 2 weeks ago on the 15th of July. At that point in time, there was no evidence of sick or dead birds, and unfortunately in the 2 weeks since, obviously, that situation has changed.
0: Spanish authorities have confirmed at least 19 people have been killed in a rush of migrants crossing the Moroccan border. About 60,000 people made it across, with the Prime Minister calling it a violation of Spain's territorial integrity. President Donald Trump warns only the Republicans can prevent such a catastrophe happening in America.
3: It looks like an invasion of a country by hundreds of thousands of people. And that same thing's going to happen to us if the Republicans don't get elected, except worse, much bigger, much easier to get into, despite the fact that we have built thousands of miles of wall.
0: And in other news, political pressure is mounting on the government to strengthen compliance laws around Australia's social media ban. Data from the eSafety Commissioner shows more than 40% of children aged 10 to 15 are still holding social media accounts 3 months after the under-16s ban took effect. Liberal Senator Dave Sharma says more needs to be done to crack down on kids bypassing age checks. Checking sport, in AFL, the Swans defeated the Saints 107-88. The win consolidated Sydney's position in second on the ladder, while the Hawks topped the Kangaroos 99-83. This hour, Power faced GWS. Port Adelaide looking to break a 3-match losing streak. Later, the Blues challenged the Lions. The match featuring a major milestone for Carlton, with skipper Patrick Cripps running out for his 250th game. That's the latest. I'm Hugh Phillips.
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0: Hello, I'm Hugh Phillips. Energy Minister Chris Bowen is urging motorists not to panic buy petrol as the temporary fuel excise comes to an end tomorrow. The federal government has confirmed the cost of living relief and the road user charge will not be extended. It means prices at the bowser are likely to rise by approximately 17 cents per litre. Mr. Bowen says Australia's fuel reserves remain secure and in good shape.
1: We ask people to buy as much fuel as they need, no more, no less. We saw, you know, a similar increase last month and, you know, we didn't really see a massive increase in demand. I would hope that that continues. Because when we see massive increases in demand, all of a sudden, that's what puts huge pressure on the supply chain, which means it's difficult for everyone.
0: South Australian authorities are investigating a mass bird mortality event after more than 80 dead or sick birds were found off the state's southeast coast. They are being considered as suspected cases of H5 bird flu while they undergo testing in Adelaide. South Australia Chief Veterinary Officer Sky Fruin says sick and dead crested terns near Cape Jaffa were detected via aerial surveillance.
2: We did last survey that area about 2 weeks ago on the 15th of July. At that point in time, there was no evidence of sick or dead birds, and unfortunately in the 2 weeks since, obviously, that situation has changed.
0: Spanish authorities have confirmed at least 19 people have been killed in a rush of migrants crossing the Moroccan border. About 60,000 people made it across, with the Prime Minister calling it a violation of Spain's territorial integrity. President Donald Trump warns only the Republicans can prevent such a catastrophe happening in America.
3: It looks like an invasion of a country by hundreds of thousands of people. And that same thing's going to happen to us if the Republicans don't get elected, except worse, much bigger, much easier to get into, despite the fact that we have built thousands of miles of wall.
0: And in other news, political pressure is mounting on the government to strengthen compliance laws around Australia's social media ban. Data from the eSafety Commissioner shows more than 40% of children aged 10 to 15 are still holding social media accounts 3 months after the under-16s ban took effect. Liberal Senator Dave Sharma says more needs to be done to crack down on kids bypassing age checks. Checking sport, in AFL, the Swans defeated the Saints 107-88. The win consolidated Sydney's position in second on the ladder, while the Hawks topped the Kangaroos 99-83. This hour, Power faced GWS. Port Adelaide looking to break a 3-match losing streak. Later, the Blues challenged the Lions, the match featuring a major milestone for Carlton, with skipper Patrick Cripps running out for his 250th game. That's the latest. I'm Hugh Phillips.
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20: Good evening. Hello, I'm Carolee Katsimbanis. Palestinians in Gaza are sceptical about whether Donald Trump's peace deal with Hamas will bring an end to the conflict. While Hamas has agreed to hand over its weapons to a local governing committee, there are fears Israel won't honour its pledge to withdraw troops and cease airstrikes. Members of the Israeli cabinet have also publicly criticised the agreement, but US Secretary of State Marco Rubio argues President Trump's deal has brought the region closer to peace.
21: This disarmament deal that you brought about with Steve and Jared's work on Hamas is another big step as well. It's something a lot of people thought would never happen. It needs to happen, but the fact they've even agreed to it is a real achievable.
20: A 15-year-old boy remains behind bars, refused bail, charged with murdering a man on the New South Wales Central Coast in a stabbing attack in Gosford on Tuesday. Australia has recorded its first case of H5N1 bird flu in a seagull. There have now been 53 confirmed or presumed positive detections of the H5 strain in Australia. The government says the poultry and agricultural production systems remain free of the virus. Five cases have been discovered in Terns, in Victoria's southwest at Portland and Nelson Bay, while in South Australia there are 80 dead and sick birds at Cape Jaffa, still undergoing testing. The WA Chamber of Minerals and Energy is hoping for a resolution between BHP and its Pilbara workers as the threat of industrial action looms. Port Hedland workers are planning to stop loading ships next Saturday and down tools the following day as bargaining over pay and conditions continues. Chamber CEO Aaron Morey says it's entirely possible the situation can be resolved before that happens.
22: Absolutely. The Fair Work Commission's involved and seeking to arbitrate or help the company and the unions reach a resolution, and absolutely that hope always holds out and it's always a possibility.
20: Foreign Affairs Minister Penny Wong has rejected One Nation's call for a monoculture in Australia in her address to the Garma Festival. The four-day celebration in remote northeast Arnhem Land is Australia's largest Indigenous gathering. AirTrain has launched Supreme Court action against the Queensland government, seeking millions in compensation over the state's 50-cent fare scheme. The private operator claims it's owed more than $6 million in lost revenue since the cheap rail fares were made permanent in February last year. Checking Finance, one Australian dollar buying 70 US cents.
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20: In the NRL, the Newcastle Knights beat the Broncos 30-6 in Brisbane. The Penrith Panthers beat Canberra Raiders 42-18. And the New Zealand Warriors have defeated the Gold Coast Titans 42-6, moving into third spot on the ladder. Warriors coach Andrew Webster says the whole side came together perfectly.
24: When our forward pack went after them and did a really good job putting pressure on them, our back five converted on kick returns, and if you don't have that, you don't have a forward pack doing that, you don't give like class players like Lofie that room to play.
20: Meantime, in the AFL, Carlton's kept its finals hopes alive with a 76-point win over Brisbane, 154-78. The GWS Giants beat Port Adelaide 75-63. Sydney Swans over St Kilda, 107-88. And Hawthorn over North Melbourne, 99-83. There was a 2-1 win for Tottenham over Chelsea. The English Premier League rivals played in the Sydney Super Cup this evening. And Australia's common gold medal tally at the Com Games has risen to 54. The haul bolstered by the standout performances with the men's 10K race walk and individual pursuit at the velodrome. That's the latest news and sport.
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0: welcome to Australia Overnight, the weekend edition. Great to have your company and thank you for listening and for choosing us, the number one overnight show around the nation as we head around the nation into a brand new day together. Sunday the 2nd of August 2026, here we come into Sunday. I'm Pat Panetta, your man after midnight as we broadcast around the nation via 2GB Sydney, 3OW Melbourne, 5AA Adelaide, 6BR Perth, 2CC Canberra, into regional Victoria on the Ace Radio Network, the great Sunshine State of Queensland via Resonate broadcasters. That's Emerald, Kingaroy, Roma, Mount Isa, everywhere in between. And this morning, coming to you from our 4BC studios here in Cannon Hill. So we're having a great time in Brisbane. We arrived on Thursday after that long trip from Melbourne. And our go-to person when we come to Brisbane and 4BC is Olympia Kwiatkowski, who joins me in the studio. Hello, Olympia.
1: Well, good morning. I was going to say it's been twice in one day, but it hasn't because now we've kicked over into Sunday.
0: Into Sunday. So we're in Sunday. That's right. Now. You're in my zone now where I do such get confused what day it is. Yeah, on a Saturday, you think, yeah, hang on, it's Sunday because your mind sort of, you've already worked, gone to bed, got up. And it's Saturday afternoon.
1: I want to know how you deal with that, actually.
0: I don't know.
1: Talk about that a little bit later.
0: We'll do a special edition, a Sunday morning, the week that was with Olympia. It's like an extended version of your observations, I'm thinking, Olympia. So there's more observations about the week.
1: Yeah,
0: what do you think?
1: Bit of like a that? Week that was.
0: Yeah.
1: And we'd love to hear some interesting things from everyone else's week that's been happening as well, whether it's something, you know, in the news cycle, something in your world, in your life. Yeah. Love to hear about it.
0: I've got a few things too. Now, coming up in the program this morning, Health and Wellbeing with Russell Setright. For an hour from now, Russell will join us after the 1am news and after 11pm in Perth. So Russell Setright is a naturopath and herbalist. Health and Wellbeing, your calls and questions to get your health back on track with Russell Setright, discussing vitamin B6, which is naturally present in many foods. You can get supplements of vitamin B6. It's good for immune function and more, but there is some important advice that Russell wants to tell you about, which has been in the news when it comes to vitamin B6, so more with Russell Setright. And also, how to stay fit when you're travelling. How do you continue to follow a good diet, exercise and keep that on track? Maybe there isn't a gym. This is what I'm doing, Olympia, because there's no gym or anything as I travel. So maybe you need to run up a hill. That's my little plan, running up a hill. So we'll ask Russell Setright about that, how you can stay healthy on the road. Because service stations and those sorts of things, you know, what do you choose? How do you stay healthy as you travel? And your calls and questions for Russell Setright not too far away. Now, can I start, Olympia, by thanking, so my brother Frank, his wife Lisa, so my sister-in-law, her mum, Carmen, listens to this program. She's a big fan of the program, right? So when I get on the radio and say I'm going to Brisbane and I've had a long road trip, Carmen is the one listening to the show and she tells her daughter Lisa, who tells Frank, who says, oh,
1: your brother's going to Brisbane.
0: Pat's in Brisbane. Oh, is that where he is?
1: That's where all the information comes from. Yeah,
0: that's right.
1: Well, it's one way to get information through.
0: Well, that's why I thought I'd thank her. She's a fan of the program.
1: Very nice.
0: And they're like, oh, where's Pat? Oh, he's in Brisbane. So it sort of makes its way through the family. Is that a topic? Yeah.
1: Like the grapevine or...
0: The grapevine.
1: What's an interesting way you've found out some news about someone?
0: Yeah. Maybe I've been doing this so long that my kids and family are like, oh, yeah, what is Dad?

0: to again. Oh, look, I'm on the radio. I try to tell them.
1: And he's in Brisbane.
0: And he's in Brisbane. And it gets there eventually. Okay, Olympia Krutowski's here. Sunday morning edition of The Week That Was. So our number, 133-693. And you asked the question there, Limpy, for our callers, which are coming through there on our screen. So Ethan's in the soundproof booth at headquarters. Drew is still in the studio, my wingman. Nathaniel's here as well.
1: It's a cast of thousands.
0: It's so good, isn't
1: it?
0: Yeah. There you are. And what we need now is, of course, you and your calls on that number, 133-693. So the question is, what captured your imagination during the week? Your story of the week, whether it be a national headline, something that might have happened in your city or town or in your life, might have been a milestone that happened in the week that you can tell us about. Share that on that number, 133-693. What caught your imagination this week, Olympia?
1: Imagination,
0: yeah.
1: or attention?
0: Well, both.
1: Okay.
0: Yeah.
1: All right. What did you imagine this week, Pat?
0: Oh, well, I've got a few quirky stories. I know that you like... a thing where we have International So-and-So Day, so I did my research, and today is International Ice Cream Sandwich Day. Here it
1: really?
0: Is, August 2,
1: wow.
0: Ice Cream Sandwich Day, and back in New York many, many years ago, 1990, wasn't that long ago.
1: Huh.
0: Must have been before that, surely. Sunday the 2nd of August, International Ice Cream Day, Sandwich Day, the unofficial food day celebrated every year on the 2nd of August. The classic ice cream sandwich is celebrated. So the vanilla in the middle with the two chalky biscuits, the wafers. Today's the day to enjoy an ice cream sandwich. And it started in New York a long, long time ago. And I think they sold them for 1 cent back then.
1: Oh, so, see, I always thought that ice cream sandwiches were a Singapore thing because you always used to find them in the little, I don't even know, I haven't been to Singapore for so many years. I don't know if it's still a thing. But they used to sell the ice cream sandwiches out of a little stand on Orchard Road.
0: Right. Is that right? Okay.
1: That's a big Singapore thing.
0: Ice cream sandwiches. Yeah, there's the what do you call them? The Makona? No, the, there's a brand of ice cream sandwich you can get.
1: The Eskimo Pie.
0: Oh,
1: is that what you mean?
0: No.
1: Makona's coffee.
0: No, it's not Makona. It'll come to me.
1: Okay.
0: Yeah, it's an ice cream sandwich. You get them, you know.
1: Oh, the Maxi Bon.
0: Oh, Maxi Bon.
1: Oh, that's not the real ice cream sandwich, though. That's more of a commercialized version of it.
0: All right.
1: I don't know. Look, I know what you mean. They sell it as like a sandwich, but I think this is like the original kind of like those you could choose from like the wafers, the little thin wafer slices, and they put them between the thing, you know, the ice cream in between them.
0: Yeah. Oh,
1: or you could actually choose from the soft bread. I remember them in Singapore. You could choose like a swirly bread, and there was a green. The bread was green,
0: right?
1: Obviously, food coloring.
0: Yeah. Sweet bread.
1: Well, it didn't really have a taste.
0: Okay.
1: It was just bread.
0: Mm-hmm. Ice cream sandwiches. The best sandwiches in your town. Where do you get a good sandwich?
1: A good sandwich. Yeah.
0: Yeah, around Australia. 133-693. Another quirky story I came across. All right, a New South Wales man, this is from Friday actually in the news, returned a library book 150 years after it was first borrowed. The book from 1858, it was an edition of Antiquities of Athens, was borrowed from the Kiama Library in the 1870s and it was never returned. How did he find it? It was buried, like it was behind some bricks or something. He was doing some renovations. The man was doing some home renovations, found it, sealed behind bricks in the fireplace. He returned it back to the library. If you did the maths on the overdue fine, I wonder if they did, $28,000. So, things you find renovating or buried somewhere.
1: I'm not buying that. How would anyone have a track of where that book came from? I mean, how are they lending books out in 1870? What do you think? Like, you wouldn't be scanning no barcode. Do they have like a written thing where they said, okay, on this date and this beautiful cursive writing, this person from, where was it, Kiama?
0: Yeah, Kiama Library,
1: I don't know. I don't think that anyone would still have records from then.
0: Well, I need to get more of the
1: article.
0: Of a
1: library book. I'm not buying it.
0: It's one of those stories, do you think?
1: I think it could be.
0: Yeah.
1: No, but there was plenty of... you know what story that always, well, not even a story, a news story that does the cycle, the news cycle.
0: Yeah.
1: And this one comes around every few months, I feel now. It used to be every year.
0: I'm going to guess. Every few months this comes around.
1: I'm just going to tell you what it is.
0: Okay.
1: It's the flying cars. And I really can't stand this story. So it did the rounds again this week. It was a thing from the Council of Mayors here in Brisbane. And I think this time it was the mayor from Moreton Bay, Peter Flannery, who's saying it. It's been all the mayors, every single mayor, the mayor of the Gold Coast, mayor of Brisbane.
0: What?
1: Every couple of months over the years, they come up with this story about we're going to have flying cars in Brisbane.
0: Oh, wow.
1: It came back.
0: I love it.
1: And it's just not going to happen. It's not going to happen anytime soon. Because it's just not. There are so many logistics and everything that go into this. We can't even get a self-driving car to happen, let alone getting in a flying taxi. Think about all the logistics of it.
0: Yeah,
1: think about power lines, low tree branches, low-flying ducks, which I think are going to be a huge hazard.
0: Yeah.
1: And it comes around and I just do a massive epic eye roll about this. And it's always, oh, you know, it's going to be like the Jetsons and everything.
0: Yeah.
1: Back to the future, all those things. Nah.
0: Which has all become a reality now. You know these movies that predict things? There's a few examples of that.
1: Well, yeah, The Simpsons has predicted a lot of things.
0: What is that?
1: I don't know.
0: I reckon it ends up in a film or on the telly and then people see it and think, you know, that's what starts the momentum. Like, you know, it gets into people's imaginations.
1: Yeah.
0: Yeah. 133693. Nathan is here for us, Olympia. G'day there, Nathan.
2: And what was that question you want to ask, were you asking for? Stories
0: What captured your imagination this week? What are you talking about? When you sat down at the kitchen table with the family or friends or you went into work, Nathan, what did you talk about this week? What was the main topic of discussion?
2: I was telling someone, I was down the street, I saw a bit of a fire and I was told him I'll put it out and then I told him I rang up the management of this place I went to and they'll get no response.
0: Right. And that was that was something that sticks out for your week.
2: And then on Monday it was gone. I got abused by a taxi driver as well.
0: Okay. That'll stick in your brain. Okay then, Nathan, thank you. And I mentioned, good on you, mate. Well, it wasn't abuse. I mentioned these things do stick in your brain when I parked at the petrol Bowser. So my drive from Melbourne to Brisbane is a big thing.
1: Tell us about the drive, yeah.
0: Along the way, which is one of the great towns along the way. So I was driving at night and I spoke to James Ward about this. You know, at night it's very dark and it's sort of very different type of driving when you do the long distance driving with all the trucks and all that.
1: Did you have your driving nighttime glasses on?
0: Oh, no, I didn't. No.
1: Yeah, anyway.
0: Okay, that would have been pretty cool. Mm-hmm. So got off the highway to go to Macca's. There's a McDonald's there. I'll get some, you know, nuggets. So on the way back onto the highway, so the GPS, the Google Maps sometimes, if you're going the wrong way, Olympia, when has the GPS just messed you up? Well, because you can't sort of get on the right side of the road, so it takes you on a loop. If you're going the wrong way, it'll say you need to go right around.
1: Yeah, or do a U-turn when you can.
0: Well, when you can.
1: Yes.
0: Which is 5 or 6 Ks down the road because it's the highway, which is all blocked. So it was dark. So Macca's got out. Oh, I must have to go this way. So 6 kilometres the wrong way. And I'm thinking, I've seen that sign. Oh, yeah. I've seen that. I've been there. So it looped me a bit around and I was back. So in the middle of the night, long driving. Macca's, where am I?
1: Macca's made it's you all lose Macca's. Your bearings.
0: Yes.
1: Lost your bearings.
0: It was the nuggets. So did it once and I thought, oh, no, I don't know. Twice, a 6K loop. So there you are. So another extra sort of half an hour on the thing and eventually worked out the slip lane was on the other side. So, long drives. When has the GPS just messed you up? Because you hear stories in the news too where the GPS takes you to an edge of a pier.
1: Oh, yeah.
0: Yeah.
1: Oh, there's people who've actually driven into the water as well, which is...
0: have made your destination.
1: Yeah.
0: You have arrived.
1: Which is funny, but at the same time, you know, very, very serious as well for someone to think...
0: Of course.
1: I can have to continue driving.
0: Yeah, I know.
1: Whereas
0: it's weird.
1: A ferry, I know.
0: Yeah. Did you ever use the Melways and those sorts of things, maps, planning the trip? Because you'd go somewhere and you'd have to look at the map and say, okay.
1: You mean like
0: highway.
1: A Rapidex?
0: Oh, well, it's a Melway.
1: What's a Melway?
0: Melway was the official map that you'd have in your car. You'd have the Melbourne Way. Yeah, it might have been a Brisbane.
1: No, I remember Rapidex.
0: Yeah, okay.
1: Yeah,
0: same
1: and
0: thing.
1: You'd find the little coordinates, like, you know, A17 and pop it in. Yeah, absolutely. I think, you know, my dad would buy Rapidex every single year.
0: Yeah, and you'd study it before you go somewhere so you know where you're going.
1: Oh, I do remember printing out the directions, using Google Maps, it would actually tell you drive to here, turn left here. You could print out the directions and you'd have like six pages of directions.
0: Okay, 133693, Olympia's here. What have you spoken about this week? What captured your imagination? What's your observation? Whether there's something in your life or your town, it could be in the news, could be something that happened to you. We'd love to know because it's, the week that was with Olympia Kwiatkowski on Australia Overnight, 133693, back after this.
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6: Calls all morning, all night, all across the nation. This is the weekend edition of Australia Overnight. I'm Pat Panetta. And the week that was with Olympia, a special Sunday morning edition, as we take your calls on 133693. We're asking, where do you get the best sandwich in your city or town? Yeah.
7: Yes.
6: Will there ever be flying cars? Mm. We're asking that.
7: The answer is no.
6: 133693. When has the desire to get chicken nuggets got you into trouble? We're asking that too.
7: That's a very niche problem to have, I think.
6: I reckon somebody will relate to that.
7: Yeah.
6: Getting chicken nuggets and it's just all gone horribly wrong. Now, the text line is 0477 693 693. Olympia, Amy has texted through about ice cream sandwiches. It's International Ice Cream Sandwich Day today. The best ice cream sandwich from my teenage years is the Monaco Bar, says Amy.
7: Was that what you were thinking about before?
6: Yeah, I think
7: I
6: was.
7: You with Maxibon?
6: Yeah, no, yes. I was actually thinking Maxibon.
7: Okay, Monaco Bar. Yeah, they used to be wrapped in the foily sort of wrapper.
6: Yeah, yes. That's right. You had to sort of really peel the top off.
7: I wonder if they still make them.
6: Oh, yeah, there you go. Somebody will know.
7: Someone will know.
6: So much better than the Eskimo pie. Monaco had rich chocolate bickies.
7: Yes.
6: Enveloping the ice cream. Delicious, says Amy.
7: They were delicious.
6: Thank you. Now, the Com Games are on, the Commonwealth Games. Look, it's at a weird time, you know, Glasgow, Scotland, so I see it occasionally on the telly. You're not going to ask me any questions about it. I know we've done well in the pool, I think, and gold medals. There's been that. What else?
7: Well, there's been medals galore. It's been all about the medals, but you've seen some
6: of it
7: on TV?
6: Well, some of it, yeah.
7: I've not seen a bit.
6: I'm the same. Yeah, I'm sort of winging it a bit here.
7: Yeah.
6: Look, there was a big controversy from, well, Melbourne and Victoria's point of view where they committed to doing the games.
7: And then they bailed out.
6: They bailed out.
7: Yes.
6: And never had the intention, Olympia, of doing it.
7: Yeah.
6: You know, it was heading into an election. I'm sure that, well, you know, people will sort of correct me if I'm wrong, but so Dan Andrews at the time thought, this will be a good idea for regional voters. Oh, we'll say this. Oh, we'll do that.
7: Sure.
6: Oh, we'll build a stadium.
7: Yeah.
6: I mean, the guys, like. Anyway, and in the end, they said it was too expensive and just backed out. So the $320 million, the exit fee, has gone to Glasgow.
7: It has, yeah.
6: Tipped into their sort of bucket, and they've put the games on. So it was a smaller version of the games. So it wasn't as... Oh, the opening ceremony had King Charles. Did you see that? And Queen Camilla.
7: See, that's probably the only feedback I've had from it. Yes, yeah, they were there.
6: Yeah.
7: That I know of. I haven't seen a second of it. And to be honest, I don't watch TV.
6: I don't
7: have a lot of time to do that.
6: Yeah.
7: But I've seen none of it. And from what I've heard of it, it's just very little. Just, you know, the updates that have been on this station.
6: Well, somebody can give us, well, there you are, the summary of the Commonwealth Games. If you can give it to us in a minute, 133693. Bring us up to speed. Where are we? How did Australia go? What did you think of the opening ceremony? Give us a summary and then we'll be up to date. Sean is in Launceston, Olympia. Hi, Sean.
7: Morning, Sean.
8: Morning. Yeah, I'm ringing up about the best sandwich. I go down to the Busy Bee down the road. It's open from about 7 in the morning till 6 at night. They have, like, schnitzels, beef, chicken, lamb, whatever, schnitzels, and you just tell them to get a schnitzel, stick it in a bun with lettuce and mayonnaise, and it's yum.
7: Nice. Yeah. Busy bee in Lonnie, hey? That's a must-go next time you're in Launceston.
8: Yeah. That's right. It's right near the football stadium.
6: Oh, right, okay. Yeah, in Launceston. Nothing like, yeah, the chicken parma, as you say, with a bit of the mayo and the cheese. That really is road trip food as well there. If you're in the car there, Sean, don't you think it's sort of a good feed, nice big sandwich? Is it a big, what sort of bun is it? Is it a big sort of thick bun?
8: Yeah, big thick bun. You pick the bun, whatever bun you like.
6: How good's that?
8: You can chuck some cheese, you can chuck some salad, you can chuck whatever you like in it, put a bit of mayonnaise on it, it's yum.
6: Yeah, and do they know you're there, Sean? They say, here comes Sean, he wants the chicken central sandwich.
8: Yeah, they do know me down there, and so does the post office next door.
6: Now, Olympia wants to know about your traffic course and your job with that, getting the traffic certificate, Sean. Is that you? How's that all going?
8: That's going well, but
6: good.
8: You do the white card first, so you're allowed on construction sites and allowed to work around things getting built and electronics and stuff like that. And then you do the traffic control course. And then once you've done the traffic control course, you have to do 20 hours work experience, and then you have to take a test. I did the 20 hours work experience. I missed the test in Launceston because I didn't have my book work done properly. I got my book work done and ended up doing about 80 hours, and I had to go to Hobart and got my test done on the day my temporary ticket expired, but I'm still waiting for it to come in the mail.
6: That's right. Yeah, and then when you got that, you're all set to go. Well done, Sean.
7: Good on you, Sean. That's great.
6: He's all set to go with the course.
7: I hear that that's a pretty lucrative industry to get into. Apparently those...
6: Are you thinking about it?
7: Well, I actually drove past some roadworks the other day and thought I'd like to be one of them.
6: Yeah.
7: Yeah.
6: There's a bit of roadworks as I was heading on the road trip. The roads or potholes is always a bit of a... speaking of roads, it's a real theme everywhere. You know, in Victoria, we talk about potholes.
7: Yeah.
6: We say John Farnham, when he's going to do his comeback concert, he's going to do it in the bottom of a pothole because it's so big and he can have a big concert there. So anyway, so there's the same thing. But I didn't... I was sort of okay with all that, but... I noticed the roads were pretty good heading into Brisbane. It was a good experience.
7: Oh, that's good. Yeah, I know there's quite a lot of...
6: potholes.
7: Yeah. There has been a lot of road work as well, particularly on that area in New South Wales coming in.
6: Yeah. Yeah, that's right. Well, there you go. And you can maybe get your job as a traffic controller. James is in Brisbane and he's called on the line, 133693. Hi, James.
7: Hi, James.
0: Hi there. I want to tell you about the best sandwiches in Brisbane, if not Australia.
6: Right.
7: And do tell.
0: And you can get them at Montague Road, West End, about a kilometre outbound. And they're about 40, nearly 40 to 50 millimetres thick. You can have anything you like on them.
7: Oh, wow. That sounds amazing. What's the place?
6: Montague Road. What's the name of it there, James?
0: The name of the shop is Let Us Eat.
7: Let Us Eat. Oh, I've seen that sign around, but I've never been there. I thought you were going to say the Swiss Gourmet Deli, but that's on Boundary Road. That's a good one at West End also.
0: It's on the left-hand side outbound going from the city about a kilometre out on West Montague Road called Let Us Eat.
7: And James, what's a good thing to order?
0: Name of lettuce, you know?
7: Yeah. What's a good thing to order?
0: Oh, you can have anything you like on it. Any kind of bread, butter, margarine. You can have cheese, any salad. They've got a huge range. Anything you like.
6: What do you go for, though, James? What's your specialty when you go there?
0: Oh, I just tell them what to put on and just as much as they can. Put anything on.
6: Get it all in there.
7: Good idea.
6: Oh, well done, beautiful. James.
7: Yeah. Well, there you go. You'd have to put that one on your go-to sandwich list for Brisbane, Pat.
6: The best sandwich in Brisbane. Let Us Eat. Now, you've been watching the Comm Games there, James, as well, the Commonwealth Games?
0: What's that?
6: Have you been watching the Commonwealth Games in Glasgow?
0: Yeah, a bit tonight, yes.
6: Okay. It's maybe just us, Olympia, that haven't. You know, a lot of people have sort of got behind it. Are you enjoying it there, James?
0: Oh, medals. Total medals.
6: Mm. Yeah, wonderful. Go the Aussies.
0: Nearly twice as much as England and the rest of them.
6: Oh, well, that's good to know.
7: Yeah, we're cleaning up.
6: That's all we need to know.
7: Yeah.
6: Good on you, James. Thank you. 133693. Give us a summary of the Commonwealth Games, what's been happening, and bring Olympia and me up to speed. The best sandwiches in your town, and what has captured your imagination? What are you talking about? What have you talked about this week? Think about your week, and when you walked at home, you walked into the door and you said, you know, whatever, whether it's in the news or something in your life, tell us all about it.
7: Yeah.
6: 133693. Olympia Katowski's here. A special Sunday morning edition of The Week That Was with Olympia. We're back after this.
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6: It's Australia Overnight, the weekend edition, and your calls across the nation on 133693. Olympia Kratowski's here. We're looking at the week that was.
7: The week that was.
6: And what sort of got on your mind? Is it? What was the conversation at your house this week, type thing?
7: Yeah, well, probably not the conversation at my house, but I'm sure it would have been at someone's house.
6: Mm.
7: The weather around Australia been very cool, actually.
6: Yeah,
7: and.
6: Yeah.
7: Maybe there's someone in Glen Innes or around that area, that neck of the woods, because they had a really heavy frost there overnight. It was actually so thick that it looked like snow.
6: Yeah, yeah.
7: It was like minus 10.5 or something like that. So it's definitely getting cooler. But the nights here and the early mornings here, they've been quite cool over the last few days.
6: Yeah, okay. Yeah. Well, I noticed it got warmer as I headed towards, it was quite cold in Victoria and New South Wales. Especially, you know, getting it to get petrol at sort of, you know, 2 or 3 in the morning where I was just freezing.
7: Thank you for that reminder about petrol, actually, because have I left it too late now? Is that fuel
6: excise
7: finished? Or was it last night?
6: So this is a new thing. So inflation went down. So inflation went down.
7: Yes.
6: a tad, so the Reserve Bank may not move on interest rates because petrol prices had gone down. That was the main driver.
7: Right.
6: Right, so the excise has been removed.
7: Mm.
6: But the tax will then be placed on petrol.
7: Oh, my God.
6: So, better rush out now.
7: I think you're supposed to fill up before midnight, which was just 38 minutes ago.
6: Yeah, right, we missed out.
7: Anyway.
6: Yeah.
7: I'm sure it kind of goes up over the time anyway. Look, I want to do a bit of a shout out to Darren, who has sent me a text, Darren J. Ray, who is listening at the moment on 3AW. So Darren is from Brisbane, but is obviously in Melbourne at the moment. So Darren and I, Darren is the famous Darren J. Ray, from a band that used to do the band circuit here in Brisbane.
6: Right.
7: And many, many, many years ago, I was in that band.
6: Is that right?
7: Yeah, and it was Darren J. Ray and the Lovebugs.
6: Oh, wow.
7: So there was a 60s band.
6: Yep.
7: Do all the classic stuff.
6: But you could get him on.
7: Well,
6: come on, Darren. 133-693.
7: You should give a call.
6: Darren J. Ray and the Lovebugs featuring Olympia.
7: I reckon, that would be, I can't even think about how long ago that was, to be honest.
6: Do you do the harmonies and things? Like you sort of, when they sing, you do your little bit?
7: I wasn't a great singer. It was just more of like a performance. It was like a four-hour show. It was fantastic. It went everywhere. It won like production of the year for 3 years running at the Southeast Queensland, whatever awards they
6: were. He's in Melbourne now. He's sort of gone to another city. He's probably touring as we speak. Probably need you to get on there and bring back the Lovebugs.
7: I'll have a reunion.
6: Bring back the Lovebugs.
7: Yeah.
6: In a pothole. You
7: can
6: get a pothole, you can have a concert, the Lovebugs will come back and we'll sell tickets on the radio. There you go.
7: Oh, wow. Okay. Well, there's an idea.
6: You never know. You might phone us 133-693. Darren
7: J. Ray.
6: Darren J. Ray. Mm-hmm. Now, Dr. Carl joined us yesterday, Olympia, and he spoke to us about the prompts. And he encouraged me to print this article out. So it was in the New York Times. So New York Times, this article written by Brian Chen, C-H-E-N, if you want to find this, because it's a value. You cut and paste these four prompts and you put it into your AI and you learn what the chatbot, or it tells you what the chatbot has been learning about you. Because AI sort of makes its mind up who you are, what motivates you and all this sort of stuff. It's sort of a bit weird, isn't it? It's a bit creepy, do you think? I guess it's for, well, who knows what it's for? Marketing. It just paints a picture as to who you are.
7: Yeah, well, you've got to also tell your chosen AI thing that you choose to use, you've got to tell it about you.
6: Well, you do, but there's also, it makes some assumptions too, is my understanding. It sort of gets a bit of a vibe as to what you're doing.
7: Have you done this on your
6: He told me to do that in report next week. He had done it.
7: Okay.
6: And I think he said it was sort of accurate. It made some, sort of thoughts about his, philosophy on money and life. So prompt one. So you cut and paste this. You get this article from the New York Times and you simply put this in. Tell me everything you've figured out about me that I never actually stated. The things you've inferred from how I write and what I ask, including my age, income level, where I live, my personal situation, show me what tipped you off.
7: Oh.
6: That is cool.
7: That is.
6: So that's prompt one. Cut and paste and see what comes back. Maybe I'll keep that. I will do that. Prompt, I can't see two. Here we go, prompt two. Predict how I'd handle things I'd never told you about. There you are,
7: Oh,
6: I guess it's just logic.
7: Yeah.
6: This guy's worked it out. Money, stress, conflicts, risk, and the decision I'm likely to make next in my life.
7: Okay.
6: Man. Does that sort of freak you out or creep you out a bit?
7: Sure. Could be picking up little things. I mean, certainly saves on a therapist.
6: Perhaps. Yes. Well, people are using chatbots as I've had people phone this program say, look, it's so kind to me, it's so good. The last line is, tell me how confident you are in each prediction. That's prompt two. So you just cut and paste
7: or
6: these in.
7: Or a psychic, perhaps, who removes having to go to a psychic and pay a amount of money to
6: probably
7: predict.
6: Be more accurate.
7: Yeah,
6: prompt three is, based on everything you know about me, name the personality traits I most likely don't see in myself.
7: Mm.
6: My blind spots, my insecurities, and the way I actually come across.
7: Okay.
6: And you'll just sort of dig deep into the AI. What it does, do you notice with you, like I'm using a bit for my little health kick that I keep talking about. So a little while ago I said, I'm sort of this age, this weight, this whatever. But it's sort of, it's embedded in the AI. So now it keeps saying that I'm wrong.
7: You're 10 kilos heavier.
6: Yeah, that's right. It's like update. It gets embedded. It's there.
7: Okay, you need to go back in and find it and then say
6: I told
7: that
6: it.
7: Memory.
6: I told it.
7: Oh, okay. Well, you've got an issue with your chatbot thing, whatever it is.
6: What prompt am I up to?
7: Oh, is there more?
6: Who knows? Well, let's go prompt four, the last one. Cut and paste. Dr. Carl said to cut and paste and you'll find out what the chatbot knows about you when it comes to AI. What have you figured out about me that is embarrassing or sensitive? Question mark. Whoa. Information I wouldn't necessarily want the public to know.
7: Well, there you go.
6: Well, I don't want to do it now.
7: I think you should, and I think you should report back.
6: Oh, guess who's on the line?
7: Who's on the line?
6: It says Darren from Brisbane.
7: Is it Darren?
6: It might be your Darren.
7: Could be.
6: Hello, Darren.
19: G'day, Pat.
6: Darren, we're bringing back the love bugs. Darren, we've set it all up. We're going to sell tickets on the program. We're done.
19: Fantastic. Olivia Caitlin's in Melbourne.
7: Oh, okay. Well, there you go. Everyone's getting the band back together.
6: Yeah, but Olympia's in Brisbane. You'll have to get her to Melbourne then.
19: I'm actually in Brisbane at the moment. I'm just driving home from a show at Redcliffe.
6: I see. And listening on the app.
7: Yeah, listening on the app. Good on you, Darren.
6: Oh, well done, mate. So you're still gigging and doing all that stuff, are you, Darren?
19: Yes, very much so.
6: Mainly, Olympia mainly said she wasn't a very good singer, but I'm sure she was a great performer. Her and Caitlin there as your backup singers.
19: Really, really, really good with people.
6: Yeah.
19: Haven't noticed that. She used to sing Boots Are Made for Walking.
6: Oh, yeah.
7: I did. Nancy Sinatra. Mm-hmm.
6: Yeah.
19: Sugar Town. We were picking on Nancy Sinatra, weren't we? And
7: yeah, we were.
19: Did you sing Blonde-Headed Stompy Wompy?
7: I did. Blonde-Headed Stompy Wompy, Real Gone Surfer Boy. That was one of my favourites. Little Patty. That's it, yeah. All the that was my repertoire. That was my three songs, and that's all I was good for. No, I'm kidding. No, I still remember all the choreographed routines, Darren. Still remember all the things. So, yeah,
19: oh, really?
7: Very good. Yeah.
6: You still remember, that's right. I've seen you do some other stuff that you just remember. You've got a good memory. No, I do. Olympia, don't believe me.
7: There you go.
6: We're going to play These Boots Are Made for Walking. I'm just trying to get the boys at the head.
7: We should play Little Patty.
6: Okay. Well, tell who's all these people. Who's back in Melbourne?
7: You've got a cast of thousands. You don't know what to do
6: What's
7: with
6: his name?
7: Everyone.
6: He's a lovely guy.
7: Ethan.
6: Guy. Ethan.
7: Ethan.
6: Yeah, okay. Ethan.
7: Ethan, find Little Patty.
6: I'm the star. I don't know anybody's name. What's your name again, young man?
7: Please. Blonde-headed, stompy, wompy, real gone surfer boy, I think will be good. Well, Darren, thanks for calling in.
6: Thanks
7: for texting as well.
6: And we're bringing back the love bugs. Okay, we'll get Ethan to get that song up. We'll go away for a tick and play that for some memories on Australia Overnight. Olympia Kwiatkowski's here and your calls. 133-693, back after this.
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8: When Olympia was in the Love Bugs, this is one of the songs you performed on stage. What was it called, Olympia? Say it. Little Paddy. Oh, here it is. Okay.
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0: is my blonde-headed, real-gone, stompy-wompy surfer boy, Little Paddy.
1: Close.
0: And Olivia would perform that on stage when she was in with the band with Darren, who phoned us up.
1: That's right. I was Little Limpy.
0: How good's that? No, it's a great song.
1: Little Olympia. What a time. Good memory.
0: That's right. We're chatting about in the studio. You're sort of reflecting back on those days when you were touring around. Paul is on the line in Melbourne. Hi there, Paul.
2: Hi, guys. This week I watched a movie, finally, that I've been trying to watch since 1994.
1: Oh, I love this.
2: It was a telly movie, so you know they make pilots and for the TV shows, and then if it's successful, it becomes a series. But sometimes the plot can't be done in one, so they do two episodes, string it together, call it a telly movie, like the original Battlestar Galactica. But anyway, Warner Brothers spent $40 million to make this. There's a movie called Frogman, and it was basically the A-Team, but these were a bunch of Navy SEALs living in the Pacific, and they did these special missions every week. It was sort of action adventure like that. But unfortunately, it was scheduled to run in 94, and it was in the TV guide and it had been advertised, and Warner Brothers had to suddenly pull it. The reason being that the star, whose codename was Bullfrog, was just charged with a double homicide. Do you think who got charged with a double homicide in 94?
1: Oh, I can think of a few.
0: Right. So it was real.
2: I'll give you a clue. His nickname was
1: OJ Simpson.
2: Yeah.
0: Oh, there you go. I see. Of course, he featured in all those movies.
1: No
0: that's
1: way.
0: Right.
2: And for decades, this has been like consigned to the dustbin, like never to be shown. Oh. But recently it came up and I finally got to watch Frogman, but alas, there will be no series.
1: And Paul, was it worth it, the wait?
2: Absolutely not.
1: Absolutely not. All right, well, we'll cross that one off the list. Oh, that's such a good story, Paul.
0: Yeah.
1: Thank you for sharing.
0: Thank you, Paul. Brendan is on the line. G'day, Brendan.
3: Good morning, Pat. Pity the Carlton-Brisbane game wasn't on free-to-air today.
0: Oh, it's a shame when that happens.
1: It's a shame when that happens. Yeah.
0: It's always a debate. You've got to get Foxtel or there's KO there, Brendan. You've got to pay for it, though.
3: Or KO, but the most expensive of the lot, you know.
0: Who did win? So who are we talking about? Carlton and who, Brendan?
1: The Lions.
3: Carlton won by 12 goals.
0: Oh, there you go. The Blues are back.
1: Oh.
0: Poor old Brizzy Lions.
1: Poor Brisbane.
0: Brendan, what else is on your mind, mate?
3: Don't like to speak ill of the previous caller, but Sean seems to come up with a different story every week, you know? He finds it hard to believe a lot of the stories, you know?
0: Yeah, thank you, Brendan. Well, you know, we are talkback. We love stories. You phone us up and tell us what's going on in your life.
1: A lot of stories are unbelievable as well.
0: Now, I'm going to do this to you. This is a quick fire round, the rapid fire. Can I read those questions, which I know you've printed out? You've brought your notes.
1: A quick fire round of questions.
0: Can I ask you?
1: You can ask me. You're going to give me choices to choose from with this, yeah?
0: Yes.
1: It's rapid fire.
0: Because we're learning a bit about Olympia, who... performed on stage and in Brisbane, so we're painting a picture as to who you are.
1: Okay, I'm ready.
0: All right, so quick fire. Are you an early bird or a night owl?
1: Oh, early bird.
0: Yeah.
1: I'm in bed very, very early.
0: You are too. Tea or coffee?
1: Coffee, but I love both.
0: Beach or bush for Olympia Kwiatkowski?
1: Beach.
0: Beach, okay.
1: Yes.
0: I think I might be bush on that one. Sunrise or sunset?
1: I love a sunset.
0: Yeah, okay. I love a sunrise in the morning.
1: Yeah, that would be nice. Yeah. I am stuck in a studio, though, very early, so I miss out on the sunrises.
0: Quick fire wrapper questions for Olympia Kwiatkowski. Summer or winter?
1: Summer.
0: Same here, absolutely. I'd rather be warm than cold. What's your favourite biscuit?
1: Ginger nut. Shrinkflation.
0: Yeah, okay, that's right. They're so small now.
1: Ginger nut.
0: You're talking about that. Oh, I'm just going to say Tim Tam and be boring. Favourite biscuit, I'll get back to you on that one. What's always in your fridge, Olympia?
1: Oh.
0: Chicken, I'm going to get a roast chicken.
1: I've always got kimchi.
0: Kimchi in the fridge?
1: Yeah.
0: Yeah. I've got this thing about creatine. I'm going to talk about that now. This is a supplement that I'm putting in everything. What's always in front? What's the one thing you've never learned to do?
1: I haven't thought about any of these.
0: Yeah.
1: Fly a plane.
0: Yeah, okay, there you go.
1: I would
0: something
1: like to.
0: Something simple. Though. You know when something's simple, you think, oh, I just haven't got around to it. Drive a manual car, maybe?
1: Yeah, well, that's one. I don't have a manual license, no.
0: What's the best concert you've ever been to?
1: Oh, probably like Britney Spears.
0: Yeah. Thinking. Oh, I like Nick Cave. I told you that off air once.
1: Yeah.
0: I do like Nick Cave. Or Coldplay, something like that. Powderfinger, great brizzy band, Powderfinger. The best. What household chore do you secretly enjoy, Olympia?
1: Oh, I love nothing more than using the Dyson around the house.
0: What's your go-to road trip snack?
1: Probably Nerds.
0: Funniest autocorrect you've ever sent?
1: Oh, too rude to tell time of night on the radio, Pat.
0: If you had 5 days off and a full tank of fuel, where in Australia would you go, Olympia?
1: You're not going to go too far in a full tank of fuel these days.
0: No.
1: But, that's thinking.
0: Oh, well, next week.
1: Somewhere in the beautiful, you know where I go, Crescent Head.
0: There you go. Here we are.
1: I made it.
0: Break time, news after this, and we'll say goodbye to Olympia after this break.
1: Thanks.
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0: Thank you, Olympia.
1: Thank you, Pat. That was fun.
0: And we'll see you next week on the program, won't we? Next Saturday morning.
1: Yep.
0: You're welcome. We'll be in the Brisbane studios too again next week, so you're welcome anytime. Here's the news.
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0: I'm Chris McCarthy. I'm
15: Minister has issued a congratulations to our Australian athletes competing at the Commonwealth Games. Australia enjoying one of its most dominant games yet with 137 medals, 59 of them gold so far. Day 10 has already seen three more wins in the athletics stadium and one in the boxing ring. Anthony Albanese has expressed his pride in all those who have donned the green and gold.
16: I just want to give a shout out to all the fantastic athletes who've been competing and representing Australia at the Commonwealth Games in Glasgow. And whether you've won gold, silver or bronze, or simply done your best, the whole of Australia is proud of you.
15: Rescue crews have confirmed the deaths of 10 climbers in Pakistan, including renowned Nepali mountaineer Nirmal Purjar. Purjar holds the world record for the fastest ascent of the world's 14 tallest peaks. The group has been missing since an avalanche on Thursday local time. South Australian authorities are investigating a potential mass mortality event as the H5 bird flu strain spreads to native wildlife. The CSIRO testing has confirmed Australia's first detection in a seagull. The state's Environment Minister, Emily Burke, says the discovery of 49 more dead migratory birds is a concerning development.
17: And we're undertaking testing at this point in time off of Cape Jaffa and would provide a significant change in our response and understandings of the impact on wildlife here in South Australia. As we've always said, we knew this was going to happen. We always knew that there would be impact and significant impact potentially on our wildlife.
15: Motorists are being urged not to panic buy fuel ahead of expected price rises this week. The temporary fuel excise discount will wrap up this weekend, adding an additional 16 cents a litre to the wholesale cost of petrol and diesel. Experts say it could take up to 2 weeks for increases to filter through to the bowser. New data shows Australia's social media ban is not capturing all intended platforms. The eSafety Commission report found 40% of children aged 10 to 15 are still holding social media accounts, with Reddit and Pinterest witnessing a surge in young users. New research indicates sleep apnea could be linked to a higher risk of dementia. The Monash study has found middle-aged adults with the condition are at a greater risk of significant cognitive decline later in life. PhD candidate Gabriel Abdelmassa says managing symptoms earlier could support long-term brain health.
18: Anyone experiencing symptoms like loud snoring, pauses in breathing, gasping during sleep or excessive daytime sleepiness should speak to their GP. Many people don't realise that they have sleep apnea because the symptoms occur while they're asleep.
15: And FIFA has abandoned its controversial plan to sell World Cup profits to private equity.
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15: Diamonds have missed the netball final for the first time in Commonwealth Games history. The Aussies going down 45-46 to Jamaica in the final seconds. They'll face England in the bronze medal match. Earlier, Australians clean swept the 10,000-metre women's race walk. Defending her crown from Birmingham, Jemima Montague has told Seven she couldn't underestimate her Aussie teammates.
19: I knew there was going to be tough competition, and it was just about listening to my coach. I could hear him over that crowd and going at the right time.
15: Back home, NRL wins for the Knights over the Broncos, for Penrith over Canberra and the Warriors over the Titans. And in AFL, Carlton has kept its finals hopes alive with a 76-point win over Brisbane, the Swans beating the Saints 107-88. That's the very latest news and sport.
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26: Your four-day forecast for the Great South Coast for Sunday. There is a strong wind warning for waters along the west coast. A sunny day Sunday, medium chance of showers in the evening. Northerly winds 20 to 30 kilometres per hour. Monday, cloudy, high chance of showers 13. Tuesday, cloudy, showers easing 14. And for Wednesday, cloudy, a possible shower 14. Heading for a high on Sunday in Warrnambool of 15, Port Ferry 15 and Mortlake and Terrain 15.
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26: At the moment, 4 degrees.
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2: Path and Herbalist 133693, and we say good morning to Russell Setright. 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
3: Good morning, Pat.
2: So we'll take our callers and help our listeners get their health back on track. That's the plan, don't you think, Russell?
3: I think so, yes, in this beautiful semi-winter, semi-summer, different type of weather.
2: Yeah, it is too. Yeah,
3: it is.
2: That time of year. So what about where you are? The weather is, you're rugged up with your big sort of woolly jacket or shorts and T-shirt. I don't think anyone would be going that far.
3: Well, different because I'm doing a bit of work with some of the downhill guys on bush bikes that go through the mud and they're jumping over those rocks.
2: Oh, yes.
3: So yeah. I'm just giving them a hand and looking after the medical side of that thing. So hopefully we don't have a bad day tomorrow. So it's warmer near the coast there. So
2: I've come
3: to minus one when I left to plus 16. So that's a bit of a difference, isn't
2: it? There you go, balmy. 133693. Russell Setright is our naturopath and herbalist every Sunday morning, the health and wellbeing segment. That's the number. Now, we do have a caller, which we'll have a word to Joseph, but we need to talk about vitamin B6 and what you need to be aware of when it comes to consuming vitamin B6 and chatting about ways to stay fit and healthy when you travel on the road. So how do you exercise without a gym or, you know, good food choices if you're on a road trip or travelling, all that and more, and your calls. Joseph is in Canberra first up. Hi, Joseph.
4: G'day, Pat. How are you? Just wanted to say, great hour with Olympia. You should have her on more often.
2: Oh, well, yeah, she's always on every weekend, absolutely. And we're here in Brisbane for a little longer, so we'll be doing more of that. Now, do you have a question for Russell Setright, Joseph?
4: Yes, I do. My mum is low in, she's in her late 70s, and low in vitamin D, not big on tablets and doesn't get a lot of sunlight. Do you have any other options for replacement of vitamin D other than tablets?
3: Well, look, once you get older, you don't synthesise vitamin D as well from the skin and sunlight, which reacts to cholesterol in the body, forms vitamin D3. And unfortunately, many Australians don't get enough of that, particularly when I say enough of that, enough of vitamin D3, because we're protecting our skin a lot, a slip slot, eye cover, and all of the things that go along with that. And that's sensible to help prevent skin cancer. But sensible sun exposure is still very important. But as you get older, that mechanism slows down. So supplementation is a good way of doing that. And vitamin D3, the doctor can recommend what they need to take because he'll do a blood test. But normally that would be vitamin D3 around 1 to 2,000 IUs a day.
4: Sure. And it prevents the risk of fractures, is that right, as well? If low vitamin D can contribute to fractures if you have a fall, is that correct?
3: Well, you've got to make sure you're getting enough calcium, magnesium. So the dietary intake of multi-nutrients is important. So to help reduce the incidence of fractures, bone health is absolutely essential. And what you can do to do that is get the calcium intake between 800 and 1200 milligrams a day. You sit down and work out a diet. It's not hard to do because on your computer you can ask it how much is in that, how much is in that, add it up, do a week and say, okay, mum, this is what your average is. And if it needs extra, supplementation can be beneficial. But very few people need to take large amounts of calcium. Probably the average would be 500 or 600 milligrams a day, but check that against what they're having. If they're not having calcium-rich foods, that needs to be put in. So magnesium, nuts are a good source, but again, if you're not getting these, vitamin D3, calcium, magnesium, all go together to helping maintain healthy bones. The other thing is weight-resistant exercise. That helps the bones as well.
2: There you go. Thank you, Joseph. And we're talking about travelling and what you need to do to stay healthy on the road. So weight resistance exercise is find a way of doing that. I know you can get to your destination and purchase a supplement or whatever, but when I was leaving, because I'm here for a month at the Brisbane base here there, Russell, and I thought, oh, I had some supplements there. I had some vitamin tablets and these things. I thought, should I bring that?

0: I did bring my CREA team, which we spoke about last week.
1: Yeah.
0: For on the road and is that sort of weird? So if you had the choice, Russell, to go, you're travelling and you had to bring some supplements or something to keep you sort of fit on the road, what would you choose? Ooh. Question without notice. Well, creatine, yeah, no. Is that a good idea? I mean, you can get stuff on the other end, I know that, but while you're on the road, some protein powder maybe to keep you going?
1: If you're stopping in and having proper protein meals, you don't need to do that. But as we get older, as we talked about last week, you do need some extra protein in the diet. And that creatine, the studies have been showing that that's very beneficial, particularly in helping prevent sarcopenia, which is muscle wasting along with age. Now, big thing when you're traveling is having brakes. Now, a lot of the modern cars have got a picture of a cuppa on them, haven't they? Say, time for a break, and you're supposed to stop every 2 hours. How many people actually do that? Some people go, go an extra hour, an extra 2 hours. The thing is, you need to help prevent deep vein thrombosis, which we always think about as traveling in aeroplanes, but sitting in the car can do that as well. So, when you get that stop, get out of the car, walk around. Make sure you're in a safe place, by the way. Don't stop on the side of the expressway. And walk around. That's very, very important. That will make a big difference. One, waking you up. Two, getting the blood flow going. And three, reducing the chance of developing deep vein thrombosis. Make sure you're not wearing tight clothing when you're doing that.
0: Right.
1: Now, a lot of people say, well, you know, I haven't got a fridge in the back of the car. I do, by the way, but that's because I don't trust a lot of the places where you buy food. But if you're buying food on the way, it's best to make sure it's from something that turns it over a lot. What you don't want is someone to have a chicken sandwich that was made from chicken 2 days ago, you know. And unfortunately, some of the smaller shops can happen because they don't want to throw it out. But some of the large places have a throw-out policy. If it's not sold, it goes out the door. And I think that's very important.
0: I discovered these yogurt little packets that you can get at the servo. So it was Greek yogurt. It said it was sugar-free, so it wasn't the flavoured stuff. And it's a little sort of squishy packet. And I got a few of them along the way if I sort of wanted to get a little snack. Because at the servos, as you say, you can get, you know, there is all sorts of food there, but it's mostly processed food. So am I right onto that? Often these sorts of foods have sugar, and I didn't read the back of it, but it was, it said sugar-free Greek unflavoured yogurt, and I had a few of them along the way. Was that a good choice?
1: Well, if you're having unsweetened yogurt, it is a good choice. So make sure you're reading the packet that it hasn't got other things in it that are doing that, because the wording on packets can be a bit misleading sometimes. Contains no sugar, but it's full of artificial sugar. So it's normally fairly tart. Is that fairly tart to taste?
0: Yeah, it was. Yeah, that's right. If it's too sweet, that's a red flag, but it was a fairly tart to taste, the
1: then
0: Greek
1: it's probably
0: yogurt.
1: Good. Yeah. All right, because that's a good sign that that's a good one to have. Gets your calcium levels up, gets you the natural good probiotics into the system as well. So, yeah, sounds good.
0: 133-693. Russell Setrod is here, our naturopath and herbalist, every Sunday morning with the health and well-being segment. 133-693. Talking about vitamin B6 very soon, and also exercising on the road as well. We're talking about food choices, but how do you, if you can't access a gym, what should you do? But firstly, Lester is on the line. Hi there, Lester.
2: Hi. A lot of people ring up with medical conditions actually suffer from hypochondria.
0: Oh, okay. Well, I don't know how Lester knows that.
2: In other words, they're hypochondriac. So I've been listening to medical stories all around Australia. And a lot of them, I'd say, suffer from hypochondria.
0: Right, and you say that you suffered from that, Lester?
2: Yeah, I did for 3 years.
0: Interesting. Okay, thank you, Lester. Any thoughts on that one, Russell?
1: Well, I think
0: it's a mental illness.
1: Bit of hypochondria can be an advantage, a little bit, because the opposite can be, oh, she'll be right, mate. I don't need to get that checked up. That's right. So we've got to, you can see somebody who's right up goes, oh, I've got a spot. Maybe it's cancer. I better go and get that checked.
0: I see.
1: Okay. You go and get it checked and the doctor says, no, it's not. It's all good. Great news. Mm. The other thing, you go, oh, I've got a pain in the chest. I better go and get that checked. If you get a pain in the chest the last 5 minutes, go to the hospital, get it checked. And if they say it's only indigestion, good news. But the other end of it, which unfortunately a lot of men do, oh, look, I'm sure that's only indigestion. You know, I'm just a bit short of breath, a bit of a pain in the chest there, going down the arm a bit.
0: Yeah.
1: Oh, I'm all right.
0: I've heard people say, you know, I don't want to know. If I'm not well, why would I go? I don't want to find out. I mean, that's madness.
1: Well, it is to some degree. But I just notice now that they're finding things that can pick up your tendency to have a disease in 40 years' time.
0: Right.
1: And I can understand some people. Yeah, I want to know because I like to know things.
0: Yeah, okay.
1: I don't like
0: Do you
1: things.
0: Understand it? Maybe it's too much information for the average person to, 40 years down the road.
1: So I agree with what he's saying there, Pat, and I think a lot of people can be hypochondriacism, but the thing is that a bad thing? It can be bad if it's over the top and all you hear about when you go to a party is how sick someone is.
0: Yeah.
1: You know, and we've all had that happen and we've probably done it ourselves, you know.
0: That's when I bring you over. I say, Russell, meet so-and-so. And then I sort of walk away. That's your problem.
1: Well, we're
0: don't you love when people do that?
1: If ever we get sick, it's a lot worse than anyone else could possibly have.
0: That's right, true.
1: You know, I'll ask your wife, she'll soon tell you that.
0: Yeah, exactly. Well, that's right. What they call the man flu.
1: And I think that's it, the man flu. But I think it's very important to realise that if you think something's wrong, you may be a bit annoying because you go a little bit more often than other people. But you need to be reassured. You need to check. We do know, particularly with men, that they don't go and get checked. And that's a big flaw. We don't live as long as women, and that's one of the reasons. And I think if you suspect you've got a cancer, on the skin cancer, get it checked. Early detection, early cure. You know, look at all those bowel testing kits that they send out for free.
0: Yes.
1: And the number of ones that people, you ask your friends.
0: They don't do it. Mine sat there for a little while, but I got around to it. It was staring at me and staring at me. Yep.
1: And so, you know, they're very simple tests. Okay, you mightn't like to do it.
0: It's a bit
1: but the answer is, caught early, these things can be treated very well.
0: Yeah.
1: So I believe probably that little touch of hypochondriacism or being a hypochondriac is probably a good idea.
0: I can't remember if they sent the results back. Maybe they have. Sally and Jim will get to you soon, and your calls for Russell Setright, 133-693. Health and Wellbeing continues after this break.
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0: 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Sally's been patient in South Australia. Hi, Sally.
11: Hi, Pat and Russell. Russell, I'm a little bit disappointed. I like to know who I'm talking. I just looked up Google to see if I could get a photo of you.
1: Me?
0: I could put it on the website. He looks a bit like, have you ever seen George Clooney? Sally.
1: I like the Brad Pitt profile.
0: That's all right, Sally. You know, radio's about imagination. Whatever you imagine Russell to look like, that's what he looks like.
11: Well, I've lived most of my life living on imagination.
0: Well, there you are.
11: That's all right. I just thought, because I do like listening. I might have rang Tony twice, I think, in the last 13 months. I'm not sure.
0: Okay. All right,
11: Russell,
0: Sally.
11: You've got to give me a little bit of grace period here, Russell.
0: Okay.
11: I'm a very elderly person, and last Friday week I had cataract surgery on one of my eyes.
1: All right, good.
11: And it went well. I had done a private hospital. But I was very, very lucky. I was very, very nervous. My whole body was shaking because I'm petrified of being put half to sleep.
1: You're not asleep very much. Yeah.
11: No, you don't. I had my daughter-in-law with me. She's an RN. And I was very lucky that when the anaesthetist walked in, he said, oh, where do I know you from? And she said, there was a nice private surgical hospital here in South Australia called Parkland.
1: Lovely.
11: You've done
1: the right thing there. For anyone scared about cataract surgery, it's very fast. You're in and out. It's a day surgery. And you're not really under, you virtually know what they're doing. So you would have known what they were doing. And the results... wonderful. People who've got a cloudy, dim vision, all of a sudden they can count the leaves on the tree. So congratulations for doing that. And it can be done at any age.
0: There you are, Sally. Yeah, there you go. And look, it's always these procedures always cause a bit of nerves. And when it's the eyes and these sorts of things there, Russell. But as you're saying, it's something which can you can do and is a good idea.
1: Absolutely. Look, your eyes you've got to look after. And one of the person who pioneered really getting that into around the world was Fred Hollows,
0: yes,
1: who I knew, and his wife, Gabby. I mean, they did some wonderful things to restore sight because it was causing overseas an amount of blindness was unbelievable. Mm. And, you know, it was just there virtually in the open, no surgeries, and it restored eyesight to these people. So... if you've got doubts with your eyesight, go and see your healthcare professional. They'll put you onto the specialist, and they do a good job. It is fairly fast. I haven't had mine done, by the way, but if they need doing, I certainly would have them done because yes. I've spoken to many people who've had them done, and they've just said it's miraculous, the difference. It's not just you get your eyesight back, you're virtually getting back eyesight that you had when you were 20 years of age. It's that much difference, and... going to the specialist, they can organise that, and Look, if you're privately insured, of course, that makes a big difference, and I understand that. But ask around. It's certainly something. Eyesight and hearing are very important. They also help reduce the chance of dementia.
0: Because
1: you start to not be involved in the social side of things.
0: Disengaged. Yep.
1: You disengage, and that has been associated with an increase in dementia. So hearing, absolutely essential. If you need to get it done, get it done. And eyesight, well, it's obvious, isn't it? If you can't see properly, you need to. But don't be afraid of these things. We talked about a little bit before about being a hypochondriac. Mm. I think we're not really, there is free services available for people with hearing problems. Look into it if you've got that as well, because keeping your mind together is vital as you're getting older.
0: Jim's in West Footscray. Hi there, Jim.
12: Pat, Russell and Ethan, nice to speak to you all again. Now, Russell, if you remember about 10 years back when I used to speak to you and Gerald, with one time you, one time Gerald, I first started with back operations, two of them, an laminectomy. And I stayed in this chair for 1 year. I couldn't go to a bed because of a pinched nerve. I used to have shock spasms. I used to travel down my leg and land. I used to think I was splitting in two. I used to scream my head off, worse than Dr. Smith in Lost in Space, if you know who that is. Anyway, for all that time that started there, then after that, I got lymphedema and cellulitis for 10 years on and off.
1: Yes, I remember you back then. Yes, you had lymphedema, so I remember that.
12: Since then, I've spoken to you quite a few times. You probably got a good memory. I've spoken to you and Gerald. I've had open heart surgery on the 11th this year. Would have been 3 years. I didn't even make 3 years. I made 1 year, 10 months, when I was telling my doctor and everything, I think there's something wrong with my heart. I said, why do you say that? I said, in my time, I feel my heart fluttering and jumping like it wants to jump out of the socket. And they didn't believe me. Then my female doctor was the only one who believed me, who I had for 10 years. She's left now, and I was very sad. She was a very good doctor. Anyway, and she said, we'll send the referral back to the Royal Melbourne, and then I forgot to ask her what would happen. So I spoke to Dr. Ross, who you all know, and he said, I don't want to make you panic, but you'd need a pacemaker. It's been over 1 year since I've been waiting, and while I've been waiting, I've developed cellulitis and lymphedema due to an electrical fault in my heart, which I don't know if I'm going to say the word right, a fibrillation. And because I've been waiting for so long, at one time I was taken, first I was in Footscray Hospital, the old one, and then I was in the new one for not being able to breathe, and I needed oxygen. I was in for 6 hours in the new hospital, then 1 week on the 8th floor for 1 week.
0: Do you want Russell to give you some advice on how to... Jimmy, I'm in a different studio here. Ethan.
12: Yes. Russell,
0: Ethan. Sorry, I'm in a different studio. I normally give Ethan a bit of a wave. Yes, Russell, sit right, please.
1: Yeah, so he's been waiting for an insert that's going to help correct arrhythmia in the heart. That's what he's looking at. And I don't have an answer why we've got such a big waiting list. It's a shame, but we do know we've got that. I would have thought that being it's been properly diagnosed, that would be a priority and you get in very quickly. But we're not privy to all that information.
0: No.
1: And we wish him the very best of getting that done as quickly as he can.
0: Yep.
1: And to follow the specialist's advice with that, because it's a fairly, I say the word simple procedure, but it's something that's done fairly quickly. It's close to the surface, and it makes an enormous difference in many people. So follow the specialist's advice on that one. And I'm sorry to hear that you're having such trouble with the long waits, but unfortunately, that's the system is not working as well as it should. No. We know that. And we'd like it to be improved.
0: 133693. Russell Sett writes here, health and wellbeing. We'll talk to you about vitamin B6. There's a message we need to pass on about vitamin B6 after this commercial break.
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0: Sunday morning, 2nd of August, the weekend edition of Australia Overnight, and Russell Setright, our naturopath and herbalist, is here as we take your calls with our health and wellbeing segment. Now, we should talk to people about vitamin B6 because it was in the news again this week, Russell. I can't do it. If Russell's there, I can't do it. Is Russell there?
1: Yes, I am. How's that going?
0: Oh, vitamin B6, Russell.
1: Yes.
0: I thought I'd have to make it up then. I think we'd be in trouble.
1: Years ago. I don't think you would. I think we've
0: discussed that's right.
1: Before.
0: Play a song.
1: But I think it's important to bring up again because there are some changes and people may be a bit scared about that. But what we've known for a long time is that vitamin B6 is very important for the nervous system and you need to get it from your diet. If you're not getting enough, supplementation may be a benefit. But a lot of it, high doses of it, were associated with the opposite. In other words, you've got tingling in the feet, numbness, and that type of feeling, or tingling, burning, numbness, and impaired balance and coordination. And years ago, some people were advocating hundreds of milligrams, which I never did, of course, but it didn't seem to have a toxicity level on it, and they came down, like, everything is toxic at some dosage, even water. So if you have too much water, that can cause serious side effects. So what they put a limit on it, they said 100 milligrams is probably under that as a reasonable dosage. They dropped that down to 50, because in rare circumstances, there have been some people who have had adverse reactions at even lower doses. So what they've said for people, the manufacturers, is they put a warning on the label that if you have toxicity symptoms such as tingling or burning sensation, numbness in the hand and feet, disconnect that, go and talk to your doctor. And that's a warning label on them, and rightly so. Now, therapeutic goods, as of next year, will be changing anything that has 50 milligrams in it to pharmacy only. That's a poison schedule S3. So if you go to your pharmacist, he evaluates what you need, and he says, look, I think you do need 50 milligrams or more. He'll then give it to you after he's advised you on what to do. The big problem is people need, when you take in multi things, like you're going on your trip and yes. you pile all your things into a bag, you think, I'll have one of these.
0: Yep, all of a sudden,
1: look at
0: too
1: it,
0: much.
1: Read it, yes. And I've seen this happen with people with medications because it's got a different brand name from the original. It still might be a benzodiazepine, but it's instead of being one brand name, it's got another brand name, and they think, this is okay, it's not the same stuff, when it in fact is, and therefore you're doubling the dose. So the same applies with anything. If you're taking a multivitamin and it's got 10 milligrams, and you're taking something else that's got 20 milligrams, and then you're taking a magnesium with B6, and all of a sudden you've got 60 milligrams, then I would say that that's too much. You've got to reevaluate how you're balancing that up. If you're stuck, go and see your nutritionist, your naturopath, because they will look at that closely and say, this is what you need to give up. Don't take these, don't take those. Take these ones, and they'll balance that out with your diet and get you on track the right way. That's what you need to do. But I think that we need to realise that follow the directions and don't double up. And if something says one a day, it also means one a day of a lot of the nutrients in that. So you can't take something else that's similar and think, oh, well, I'm taking one of each of those today, because in many cases you're doubling up. And you can double up on things like iron. That's an easy one to double up on. Vitamin C, probably difficult because the amount wouldn't fit in at one tablet. So if you're taking, you know, you can't take a 5,000 milligram tablet. So most people, the maximum you get in a tablet would be 1,000 milligrams. And in a mixture of a multivitamin, you might get 100 or 50 to 100 milligrams. So just, pardon me, you've got to be very careful of things like iron. That really? Can be a problem. Selenium can be a problem. And that's well documented on the label. Yeah. And the TGA, Therapeutic Goods, has regulated on how much these can be. But they haven't regulated to say, don't buy two of the same thing with a different brand name and think you're getting benefits. So really look at what you're buying. And that's with foods as well, by the way, because when you look at the artificial colourings and flavourings, has sugar, no sugar, artificial sugar, look at it all. If it looks like it's a chemical factory on the side, it may be better to go for something more natural.
0: And watch for those feeling of the tingling feeling and those sorts of things. There's a sign as well. I mean, you want to avoid that. As you say, read the side of the bottle, make sure you're not consuming too much. But then that's a feeling that you need to just keep an eye on there, Russell?
1: Well, if you're taking it, it's rare.
0: Right.
1: I think there's only a few cases that have ever been recorded. But the thing is, it is possible, and we do know at large doses that can happen.
0: Right.
1: As
0: so the tingling or burning sensations here, it is numbness in the hands and the feet, impaired balance and coordination. So that's rare. Yeah. Right.
1: Yes, but if you get it and you're taking something with B6 in it, stop taking it, go and see your healthcare professional and say, I suddenly developed that, and then they can look at it and go, well, hang on, because normally it goes away when you stop, and they'll decide whether or not it's that or something else that needs evaluation. So those symptoms need evaluation anyhow, but if they're caused by B6, then you just stop taking it.
0: So you need to be organised with your supplements. You can't be sort of ad hoc and they're sitting in the bathroom or whatever in the kitchen. You think, oh, I'll have these today. You need to have them, you know, three times a day or whatever, and you need to be organised, and there's a system or a pattern. Is that good advice, not to just have them sort of randomly, because you might be having too much or too little, and it's, you know, something you need to do in an organised way, as much as you can?
1: Well, there's two ways of taking supplements. One is to give you the extra that you are lacking in your diet. So if the diet is not effective, giving you what you need, sometimes a supplement will. And we mentioned vitamin D, and there are many women who need to take iron supplements because they're not getting enough out of their diet. And that's very common. We know that folic acid is deficient in many women, so they're adding it to bread because that can cause neural tube defects and birth defects. Mm. So a lot of these things are being added to bread. But really, do we want to say, now, what I want you to have is half a loaf of bread a day? I don't think that's the answer.
0: Supplement is, it fills the gaps.
1: Because it is supplementation, and it's we put iodine into salt. And because we've got a lack of iodine in the average Australian diet, that iodine is commonly called table salt. But then we realise too much salt is not good, so we people aren't having the salt and their iodine levels are going down. So powers that be said, okay, let's stick iodine into bread. So it's mandatory, but it hasn't solved the problem properly because not everyone eats a lot of bread. And again, how much bread do you have each day? You might have a slice of toast one morning, none for another 3 or 4 days. Then you might have a couple of sandwiches the next day. It's all over the place, isn't it? Yes. So I believe that if you've got a deficiency that needs supplementation, that your healthcare professional said, look, you're low on this, we need to build that up. Then you get the, say, this is what you need, we need that much iron. You follow that direction. Then now the other thing for supplementation is sometimes you're taking it to help with a condition. Now, you may be taking a bit of extra omega-3 fatty acids found in fish oil, for instance, to help reduce inflammation of mild arthritic conditions. So that's you're not taking that because you're not eating the fish. You're taking that as a little bit extra under advice to help with mild inflammation. And there's good evidence to say that does do this. So if you're taking something that you had advice to take, follow the directions very closely and report any adverse effects that you get. If your diet's not inadequate, then I'd prefer you to fix your diet up first. But as we know, and to give you an idea, 80% of Australians under the age of 21 don't eat the recommended dietary allowance of fruit and vegetables. Does that surprise you?
0: No, it doesn't.
1: No, it doesn't.
0: There you go.
1: And when you were a kid, how'd you go with your veggies? Be honest.
0: Well, that's right. You shied away from the veggies. Yeah, you sort of basically didn't eat them. Oh, well, you know, unless you were
1: that's
0: sort of
1: right.
0: Mum hid them under the piece of chocolate. the broccoli under the chocolate.
1: Tried to feed some of the stuff to the dog. Oh, I love broccoli now, but I hated it when I was a kid.
0: Oh, it's so good for your broccoli. Maria's in Perth. Hi, Maria.
2: Hi, hello. I just want to point out that sometimes one size doesn't fit all with these supplements. For someone who's always had calcium-rich food, cheese, etc., I still managed to get osteoporosis. And even though I was taking or have been taking extra calcium and vitamin D is not always fully absorbed, and they recommend taking a K2 along with vitamin D to make it absorb better.
1: Absolutely.
2: We're not all the same, are we? You know, some of us have got issues with absorption.
1: It's not their absorption, it's how it's utilised in the body. Now, vitamin K1 and K2 work in helping calcium be absorbed, but vitamin K2 helps prevent the calcium dumping into the arteries and preferably go in and out of the bones where it's needed. So vitamin K2 helps reduce calcification in the arteries, which of course is a very important factor of contributing to heart disease, and at the same time helps improve bone strength and calcification in the bones. So vitamin D, magnesium, vitamin K2, absolutely. And I actually take K2 for that exact reason, to make sure that I'm getting that. And I haven't got any calcification. I had an ultrasound recently just to make sure, and there was no calcification in my system and where it shouldn't be. Hopefully it's in the bones, which it was, and it's not in the cardiovascular system where I don't want it.
0: Health and Wellbeing with Russell Setright, taking your calls on 133 693 on the weekend edition of Australia Overnight. We're back after this.
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0: Weekend edition of Australia Overnight, the Sunday morning edition. Great to have your company. Russell Sitwright's here with the health and wellbeing segment, 133693, chatting about various things to get your health back on track, including if you're travelling. So we spoke about making the right decision when it comes to foods there, Russell. What about exercising? You might go to the gym when you're at your home base, or maybe not, but if you're out and about, you know, do you find a park, do some resistance training? Often parks have those little gyms that might be there, so that gives you some equipment to use. You know, running up a hill, sprinting, depending on your capabilities, that's supposed to be good for muscles as well, isn't it? Sort of a bit of resistance. You can jog, which is cardio, but
1: sprinting
0: is different.
1: You really want to have that one.
0: Yeah, okay.
1: If you really want to give that one a go, run up a sand hill.
0: Right, okay.
1: And that will really give you resistance training in the legs. And at the top of the hill, you'll have burning in the legs, and that really is working. But look, make sure that don't just jump into heavy exercise until you make sure cardiovascularly you're fit enough to do it. Take these things on slowly. Don't push yourself too hard. But the resistance training is the one that's going to help build the bones and the muscle. The aerobics type running is going to help with your breathing and the lung capacity and overall health as well. So you need both of these. Very important to have both. Resistance training, you don't need a gym. You can do that by standing between two doors and pushing against the door jam and putting a lot of pressure on that. There's resistance training. If you're not Hercules, so you're not going to push the pillars
0: push the house down. Russell, there's Vicky here. We should get Vicky in, sorry, just before we hit the break there, because we'll just get this caller in before we go. Hi, Vicky.
5: Hi, I've got to be quick. My son is on warfarin. He's in his mid-40s. He loves broccoli, Brussels sprouts, cabbage, you name it, but he's not allowed to have it. You mentioned about K2. I assume that's probably what you're talking about. But we're stuck between a rock and a hard place. I'd love to give it to him every night, but I can't. I can sometimes. Yeah. But
1: why can't you give him K2?
5: Well, I don't know whether it's K2, but it's vitamin K that I'm not meant to give him.
1: Okay, because he's on warfarin, is that right?
0: Right.
5: That's right.
1: Yes. Now, vitamin K also has an anti-clotting effect. So if you're low on vitamin K, or if you take vitamin K, it's actually an antidote for warfarin over toxicity. So, yes, you can't do that. And unfortunately, if he's on warfarin, you've got to follow very closely his diet, because he's looking at maintaining what's called an INR at around about 2.5, or whatever his doctor said he should be at. And suddenly giving changes in diet can make that go up and down, and they're very hard to keep that level. So consistency is very important, and talk to your specialist about that one. That's very important. But don't suddenly add foods that are high in any types of vitamin K, as that can interfere with the balance of that INR and change it to making clotting more prevalent, or it can, depending on how you change the diet, make it more easy to bleed. So it's very important that you are consistent. And if you're having trouble with that, go back to your specialist and ask them to refer you on to a nutritionist or a dietitian that can give you a balanced diet that they like to have. And everyone looks at a diet and goes, oh, I couldn't eat that. But one that they find that suits them, and that can make a big difference, because then they stick to it, and that will help maintain that INR level at the level that the doctor set, which is usually around 2.5.
0: There you go. Thank you, Vicky. And thanks, Russell, again, for another segment helping us out, of course, as you do every Sunday with Health and Wellbeing. Thank you for your time, Russell. Set right.
1: My pleasure. Everyone take it easy this morning. Be careful on the roads.
0: Russell Setright, every Sunday morning, naturopath and herbalist with our segment here on Australia Overnight. Now, Alex First is our man about town. He's been out and about. He's got a show to talk to you about. And also the rolling quiz is on the way. Your chance to win that prize with the rolling 20 questions. Last person standing gets the prize. And your calls, 133-693 after news, which is after this break.
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1: Good morning, I'm Chris McCarthy. The federal government remains confident now is the right time to lift the fuel excise discount. The temporary levy cut will end tomorrow, adding 16 cents a litre to the wholesale cost of petrol and diesel. Experts say it could take up to 2 weeks for the full increase to flow through to the pump. Transport Minister Catherine King has reaffirmed the discount was never intended to be permanent.
2: The fuel excise and the road user charging were temporary relief, while we made sure we could continue to have a strong

0: strong fuel supply here in Australia. Prices for fuel have fluctuated, and in fact I think they have managed to stay relatively steady for a period of time.
1: The number of H5 bird flu cases is expected to rise significantly, with authorities investigating a potential mass mortality event. Helicopter surveillance has discovered more than 80 sick or dead crested terns on the South Australian coast. Conservationists say it's the beginning of a long and challenging battle for Australian bird life. The Reserve Bank is expected to hold interest rates steady next week after headline inflation eased to 3.8%. The RBA has already hiked rates three times this year, stagnating residential property sales across the capital cities. Finance expert Sarah Megason says the number of mortgage holders losing breathing space is growing.
2: One in four Australians say that they're actually right at that breaking point. They're just scraping by, and another rate rise would really tip them over the edge. Another 38% say that they're okay for now, but they really don't have much wiggle room in their budget. So combined, that's two out of three mortgage holders who are really, really right on the edge.
1: US officials have renewed warnings to American citizens in the Middle East ahead of planned fresh strikes on Iran. The State Department says those in the region should be prepared for flight cancellations and airspace closures. One of the world's most famous climbers has been confirmed as one of 10 found dead after an avalanche in Pakistan. Nirmal Purja holds the world record for the fastest time to ascend the world's 14 highest mountains. Rescuers confirming the group were caught in an avalanche on Thursday. The Spanish Prime Minister has called for an urgent meeting of EU leaders after what he calls selfish reactions from some states to the mass border crossing into Ceuta. Italy closed its border to Spain after more than 50,000 people crossed the border from Morocco into the North African enclave. Authorities say almost all have now returned, while 67 died in their attempts. Also making news, Queensland's government is facing a multi-million dollar lawsuit from AirTrain over missing revenue adjustments. The airport rail operator believes it's lost around $360,000 a month under the state's 50-cent fare scheme.
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1: Matt Kenny has defended his Commonwealth Games gold medal in the men's discus. Every single one of his throws were good enough for the win. The reigning Olympic bronze medalist has told Seven it was on from the first attempt.
4: I knew it was a solid mark to start with, so it kind of gives you a little bit of free rein, but I tried to restrain myself and not just go, hey, let's get greedy with it, and then you turn it into five more fouls. So, pretty grateful to, you know, have a consistent comp.
1: In the velodrome, Aussies have picked up another two bronze and a silver in the last hour, with three more medal chances still to come for the cyclists this morning. In the AFL, Sydney's win over St Kilda has been soured by a horrific injury for defender Will Edwards in the final quarter. The 23-year-old stretchered off the field with a broken ankle just days after signing a three-year contract extension. That's the very latest news and sport.
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10: Your four-day forecast for the Great South Coast for Sunday. There is a strong wind warning for waters along the west coast. A sunny day Sunday, medium chance of showers in the evening. Northerly winds 20 to 30 kilometres per hour. Monday, cloudy, high chance of showers 13. Tuesday, cloudy, showers easing 14. And for Wednesday, cloudy, a possible shower 14. Heading for a high on Sunday in Warrnambool of 15, Port Ferry 15, and Mortlake and Terang, 15.
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10: At the moment, 4 degrees.
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2: Okay, firstly, for those people, it doesn't matter whether you are a tourist or whether you're local. And I'd never done Melbourne Skydeck, right? So this was a special experience. It's situated at Riverside Quay in South Bank. Yep. Okay, so first off, we went to this space age virtual reality theatre called the Voyager Theatre.
3: Right.
2: And I believe it's actually the largest of its kind in the world. So
3: don't tell me the food is AI or the food is sort of through, you know, virtual reality.
2: No, the Voyager Theatre is on the ground level, nothing to do with the food. I'll get to the food eventually, a little bit later. This is apparently the largest of its kind in the world, right? This particular space age VR theatre. And that first impression was really striking. So what you've got, 24, imagine this, egg-like pods that you sit into, really elegant. They've got comfortable plush seating and you're in this darkened room.
3: Who do you think about when you think egg-like pod in a darkened room like that? Well, which TV show when we grew up do you think of? What about Mork and Mindy? What about
2: Mork and Mindy? Yeah.
3: Just in that little dome thingy?
2: That's right.
3: Is it like that?
2: Look, it's been a while since I'd seen. I need a photo evidence. But I gather from what we're talking about, it is similar.
3: Yes.
2: So basically you only find out once you start the experience that the pods actually rotate.
3: Oh.
2: So while you're sitting in one, not at a fast rate, but it gently rotates.
3: Okay.
2: And I'm talking 360 degrees. So you take a journey for about 11 minutes through Greater Melbourne and beyond, right? So some elements of country Victoria. Right. And it's immersive. So you feel like you're a fly on the wall in the many places you visit. So I'll give you an idea. Filming took place around the Skydeck, which is obviously where we are, and Yarra River. Then Hosier Lane, which is, of course, world famous for its street art. Mm. Flinders Street Station, Chinatown. Then you go to the 12 Apostles. Well, there's not 12 of them left, are there? But as close to, Great Ocean Road, Bells Beach, Luna Park.
3: Oh, cool.
2: And now, Luna Park, you literally ride, well, figuratively, I suppose, rather than literally, the scenic railway. Yep. Which I've done, and you actually feel the bumps.
3: Right. Well, I've put these VR goggles on before. I did some. I went and saw the team at Mind Flight 7 that do that. Yeah, right. You feel the bumps. Yeah,
2: you feel the bumps.
3: It's immersive, as you say. You're right in there.
2: Exactly. And then Phillip Island, where you watch the penguin parade, and then a vineyard in the Yarra Valley, and in a redwood forest in Warburton. So it's phenomenal. And then you come to some of the great sporting attractions for which Melbourne's renowned. So AFL Grand Final at MCG, Aussie Open at Rod Laver, right? Yep. Melbourne Cup at Flemington.
3: You know what they should do? They should have the MCG Grand Final and then you look into your goggles and you see yourself playing. It's like, it's Alex first kicking a goal. This is just an idea.
2: Exactly. For my beloved Bombers. There you go. then one of the highlights, literally feeling like I was on the back of a Harley, right? And cruising near town and, again, feeling it, right? Feeling that experience. So great stuff. A lot to take in. Sort of an inspiring sensory experience, highly recommended. It's all there, the visuals, the spectacle, the sound, the feel. And then it was up the fast lift to the 88th floor and the Melbourne Skydeck. Now, that's an observation deck 285 metres off the ground. So it's the highest in the Southern Hemisphere. Wow.
3: Yep.
2: So breathtaking 360-degree views of Melbourne, and you get that, of course, through sort of UV-protected, laminated, thick, full glass windows, so floor to ceiling, right? Even a small outdoor section protected by a black chain linking type fence where you're exposed to the elements. Oh. And we deliberately chose to visit late in the day.
3: Right.
2: And why did we do that? Because we wanted to see the views by day, but also by dusk as the sun set, and then again by night as the lights took over. So it was an awesome move. I would really suggest that's a really good time to go. So we walked around and around the Skydeck, time and again, taking in the view. At the same time, now, you've got to take your phone camera or a camera because the photos are just fabulous, right, that you take and, you know, you're going to have those as a memento. Now, there's also a really neat little bar serving food and drinks on the 88th level so you can sit and watch from on high and let the world go around, which is exactly what we did. Now, if you

0: I want to take a bit more of a walk on the wild side, and not too wild, but then the edge is for you. So imagine this, complete with evocative sound effects, so loud creaks and even glass shattering. You step into this glass cube, which slowly moves out from the building. So you're suspended 88 floors above street level beside the Eureka Tower.
1: Wow.
0: And at first, yeah, amazing. And at first, the all-glass box you're in has the panels shaded, right? So even though you're moving out, you're not aware of what's outside. But then with a bit more dramatic sound, hey presto, and you see everything around you in full glory. Mm. So you look straight down and you can see, well, it appears to be matchbox cars, right? They're real cars, but from 88 stories up, you can imagine. And some people, you know, was it scary? Not at all. I just thought it was a lot of fun, right? And we spent a good hour on Skydeck, and then it was time to partake in a superb three-course meal, which we'd booked for 5:30. So we actually started at 4 o'clock. Then we did the pods, right, the theatre that we spoke of. Then we went up. Then we sort of walked around Skydeck. We all obviously also did the edge, and then it was time for dinner. And it's called the altitude dining experience. Makes sense, right? Because you're up so high. And we walked up a flight of stairs. We were greeted and escorted to our table. And the table was at the edge of the two glass walls, which is fabulous. So whichever direction you look in, you've got breathtaking views. Amazing look and feel. And, I mean, the ambience in here, it's serene, right? Gentle music's playing in the background and a touch of real class in everything about the roomy restaurant, which is on the 89th level. And it's known, therefore, as Eureka 89. And you've got a carefully curated menu, Pat, by the executive chef, Renee Martellano. Superb food. I mean, you know, you start with a few slices of warm, crusty bread, which tasted just delicious. I didn't want to spoil my appetite by eating too much, but inevitably I had two or three slices. And then the entree choices. And again, I'm not sure what you like, but yellowfin tuna with smoked roe, jalapeno and fennel, which my wife had. I had truffled confit leeks, so potato, buttermilk, puffed quinoa, and that was really splendid. Mm-hmm. And then the whole meal, I mean, it's an hour and a half. So you've got an hour and a half because there's a 5:30 seating and there's a 7:30 seating, and there's an unhurried feel about it. So we had four mocktails, thank you very much, and boy, were they good. I had a couple of coconut and white chocolate concoctions. I've got a sweet tooth, I got to say. My wife enjoyed berry blush, so that was cranberry, raspberry and pineapple juice, very refreshing, with sort of crushed iced raspberries on top. Mm. And then she followed that with a lychee mojito with lychee and cucumber and lime.
1: Oh, the lychee. Love a lychee. Yep.
0: Do you? I prefer the sweet tooth, but you could also have a passion fruit breeze with pineapple and orange and mango. And we could have had non-alcoholic wines, but the range of signature cocktails as well and other alcoholic beverages is extensive. So you've got all sorts of different wines, white rosé and red, Shiraz, spirits, bubbles, beer and cider. So a brilliant menu in that regard. And the choice of the mains, well, there's really three or four if you want to upgrade with a Wagyu beef short rib. But I had what's called the Hazeldine chicken breast with an assortment of veggies. And my wife chose the Infinity Blue Barramundi, which was with sort of fennel and potato puree. And you could have had a 15-hour roast Kent pumpkin. And all the while, of course, you're chatting and you're taking in the glorious night views of Melbourne. So we felt great on top of the world, which is obviously where we were, at least in the Southern Hemisphere. And the dessert, my golly, to die for. Now, do you like your desserts or not?
1: If I'm on a night out, yeah, absolutely.
0: Okay, yeah, I mean, you can indulge a little
1: sometimes
0: bit.
1: Sometimes I look at the dessert first. Yeah, I get there and I think, oh, right down the bottom, what's for dessert? Yeah, okay.
0: Exactly. Well, I mean, this was very rich. So passion fruit gatto with coconut and lime sable, mandarin caviar, thank you, and basil. We could have had the tiramisu with coffee ganache and cinnamon crumb and chocolate, but we both chose the same thing. And so at 7 o'clock, because 5:30 to 7, we left out this dreamy experience. We were totally satiated. We sort of had one of the best meals we've ever had in an environment unlike any we'd been in before. So that made it all the more special. And we walked down a floor again to take in the night views of Skydeck. So there we go, night and day, and more photos. And then we went on the edge again, now well after dark, and with it, obviously, a different vibe. And I even sat down on the glass bottom of the cube to get a tad closer while looking down. And as you can imagine, Melbourne by night sparkles from on high. And then we sort of went down the lift, and we were sort of that really, really quick. I didn't time it, but we left through the excellent souvenir shop. I tell you what, they've got souvenirs galore. We bought a few keepsakes, and you sort of tend to do that when you go to these special places. And I tell you what a night to remember. One of the best nights of our lives. And there's so many experiences there. I mean, I've given you a feel for it, but I mean, at the moment, for example, there's a Christmas in July special for entry to Skydeck, so you should check that out. And then for all the full range of experiences open to you at Skydeck, including all of these meals, and there are different ones. Yep. If you go to www.melbourneskydeck.com.au, yep. 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It's all there. And the Christmas in July, you can actually sort of pay a little bit extra and receive entry to the Voyager Theatre and the Edge as well for not much more money. And I'll tell you what, there's a very special, for those people who like their wine, there's a special international Pinot Noir four-course dinner option coming up on the 18th of August, right? And there's that one as well. And you can try, if you're into more than, we had three courses, this is four. Mm. If you want six courses, there's a chef's signature six-course tasting menu as well at Eureka 89. So again, you know, just you can check that one out, melbourneskydeck.com.au under experiences, and you can find it all there. So we had a great time.
1: Where'd you park?
0: Now, okay, you got special discount parking, $15 if you pay. And
1: don't park in that Wilson and not check the sign when you walk in. I can tell you, you'll get a rude shot on the way out.
0: You get it authorised.
1: Okay, get authorised. Oh, that's right. You get stamped.
0: If you go there and they just run it through the machine and it's $15. And
1: as opposed to 70.
0: Well, exactly. Long story. We were there for nearly 4.5 hours.
1: Yeah, well, it sounds awesome. Yeah, well, I sort of know the area. We, in fact, 3AW still might still have a studio up there. It's a wonderful view and a great experience, 100%. I just asked you about the parking because that's something our listeners can sort of think about before they leave home and make it all happen. Alex, first, your website is itellyouwhatithink.com. 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Thanks for a great report again. Alex, first.
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7: Weekend edition of Australia Overnight. Time for the rolling quiz. Phone now 133 693. How it goes the quiz. The prize is thanks to Pestrol, so it's the Rodent Free Max, and it's called the Rodent Free Max. You simply plug it in, switch it on, and it repels rats and mice. It's worth $140, and that is your prize. 133 693. Very handy device to have, and it's called the Pestrol Rodent Free Max. So rolling quiz, and phone now. 20 questions, last person standing gets the prize. A standard-sized basketball has over 35,000 dots. True or false? Nice and easy. Number 5. 133 693. Rolling quiz. Which singer-songwriter is known as the Man in Black? Okay, 20 questions, and get through those questions and get the prize. That's how it's done. The rolling quiz, phone now on 133 693. While we get your calls... for the quiz, let's say hi to Maggie. Hi, Maggie.
8: Yeah, hi, Pat. Now, I've had a shift of mind with topics. Earlier on, furthering your earlier conversation about sand hills, I believe, and yes. Views, and then a quote, and what is, someone said, and what is a dessert? And so I'm going to, if I may, another of my recollections from my time in Morocco in 1973. Not sandhills, but, well, dunes and the views for sunrise, and not a desert, but a desert, the Sahara Desert.
7: Right.
8: So, yes. If that makes any sense, because you did make reference to all of those.
7: Yeah.
8: In your earlier. Yeah. So, yeah, it was, we were camping on the verge of the Sahara Desert, had to be up before daybreak to climb the sand dunes with the endeavour to reach the top to witness sunrise. And I tell you what, that was a hard, hard slog. It was like one step up and nearly a half or more back. Yeah. And so on, and I just gave up in the end. I didn't make it to the peak.
7: And well, there you are. Yeah.
8: What am I talking about? It's not as if I was going to climb Mount Everest, is it?
7: Well, for our listeners who have just joined us, we spoke to our health and wellbeing expert, and he spoke about, well, getting fit by not going to the gym, and we discussed walking up hills or running up hills, and he mentioned, so Russell said, sand dunes. If you were to run up or try to get up sand, that'll be, you'll feel it in your legs, and you'll know that you're exercising then. And Maggie can relate to that experience. Thanks, Maggie. Quiz very soon, 133693, rolling quiz to win the prize. So phone now to have a go. In the meantime, we'll do some weather. Drew will do the current temperatures. In Adelaide today, a shower or two developing and a top of 17 degrees for Adelaide. Right now, Adelaide is sitting on...
9: It is 8 degrees.
7: In Melbourne, a sunny day and 17 today for Sunday in Melbourne, the 2nd of August. And currently Melbourne...
9: 6 degrees.
7: Hobart, a mostly sunny day and chasing a top of 16 degrees today. A top of chasing a top. Be told not to say that in radio, but anyway, max of 16 in Hobart currently.
9: 7 degrees
7: in Albury-Wodonga. Some early frost and a morning mostly sunny day. 17 degrees. Brisbane, a shower or two and 21 degrees today as a top. Right now, Brisbane is sitting on
9: 14 degrees.
7: Cairns, a shower or two, 26 as a top. Darwin, sunny, 32. And Alice Springs, sunny and 24. There you go. That's the national weather for you today on Sunday, the 2nd of August. Time to do the quiz.
4: Now it's time to take the challenge. The legendary Australia Overnight Rolling Quiz. Could you be the champion? Call now. 133-693. 133-693.
7: 20 questions to get the prize. It's a rolling quiz on that number, 133693. And Mark is first. Hi there, Mark.
10: Hey, good morning, Pat.
7: Mark, at number one, which animal is the koala's closest living relative? Another Australian native animal. Which is it, the closest living relative to a koala? Starts with W. It's a bit tricky to start us off, so I'll give you a bit of a... And so you think of a koala in a tree, but this one here is a fatter
10: perhaps
7: creature.
10: Perhaps a wombat.
7: A wombat at number one. Number two, the Odyssey film is on. What is the name of Odysseus's wife? Am I saying that correctly? What's the name of the wife in this movie? So you get the Odyssey film and Queen...
10: Have a great morning, Pat.
7: Okay.
10: I haven't seen the Odyssey.
7: No worries. Yeah. There we go. 133693. Let's try Anne, who's on the line. Hi, Anne.
11: Hi there.
7: Hey, Anne. So I guess, Odyssey you haven't seen either, but it's about sort of Greek mythical gods and those sorts of things. So the Odyssey film, the wife, Odyssey's wife.
11: Yeah, I really don't know what his wife's name is. I could have it again.
7: Yeah,
11: Would it be between Isis?
7: Phone back, 133693. A few curly ones to start us off. The rolling quiz on Australia Overnight. That was Anne. What about Dale, who's on the line in Wandong? Hi, Dale.
12: How you going, Pat?
7: Going well. So the film Odyssey, we've got the wife of the main character, Queen P.
12: I haven't seen it.
7: Yeah.
12: And I don't know the story, so I'll say it's Karen from Altona.
7: Not Karen from Altona. Okay, all right. Rolling quiz, 133693, the Odyssey film, name the wife, Odysseus's wife, if I'm saying that correctly. And we've got 20 questions here to win that prize, and you can do this. So phone now, 133693. The rolling quiz continues after this break.
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4: 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Is that Lewis? 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
4: Sorry,
5: a good morning, Pat.
4: The question was
5: the wife of the...
4: That's right. In Homer's Odyssey, the wife was celebrated for her loyalty and intelligence. While he was away for 20 years, 10 years fighting the Trojan War and another 10 years trying to return home, she fends off numerous suitors by telling them that she'll choose it. Yeah, that's right. What was her name?
5: Penelope.
4: Penelope, correct. Queen Penelope at number two. Louis, number three in the quiz. 133693. It's Louis right now, so we're going to help you through, Louis, until somebody phones. 133693. How's your day been, by the way?
5: Oh, not bad. Quite.
4: Yeah? What part of Melbourne are you calling from? Or Victoria?
5: Clyde North.
4: Yeah, gotcha. No worries. Okay, number three. Which fast food restaurant has the most locations across the U.S.? It's not McDonald's. There's another fast food restaurant that has the most locations in America. Think about the where you get a sandwich from.
5: Is that KFC?
4: What are you saying?
5: KFC.
4: No, it's not. You know when you get the sandwiches, you go in there and you sort of order all the sandwiches and it always smells like nice baking bread. What's that one called there, Louis?
5: Oh. And what about Hungry Jack now?
4: No. You make your sandwiches in there. You pick all the different breads. There's nobody there, Ethan, so we're going to go with Louis. It's Subway.
5: Sorry.
4: Okay, that's all right. Number four, the rolling quiz. The orca is also known as what? The orca is also known as what? The big whale.
5: That's the big shark.
4: Oh, it's not a shark. It's the killer whale there, Louis. All right, at number four,
5: the orca is
4: also known as a killer whale.
5: You're right.
4: 133693 to join the queue and have a go at the rolling quiz. Okay, Louis, true or false, a standard-sized basketball has over 35,000 dots. Is that true?
5: No.
4: I think it might be.
5: False.
4: Louis, I'm sorry, mate. Okay, you're a goner. Thank you for trying. Get back on. 133693. It's a rolling quiz. Phone now to have a go. What's happening with the phones? We normally light up the phones here. Now, we're based in a different studio, and you phone our sort of home base on 133693, broadcasting from the 4BC studios here in Brisbane this weekend and throughout the month, which we're enjoying. And Ethan is in the soundproof booth there at headquarters taking your calls. 133693, rolling quiz. And we are at this one. True or false, a standard-sized basketball has over 35,000 dots. Okay, we've also got the question here, where would you find the Spanish Steps? The following is a line from a 1970s film. You talking to me? You talking to me? That's Robert De Niro from that film, I think. Okay, that's number nine. So there you are. Simply get the questions and get the prize. That's how it goes. Rolling quiz on Australia Overnight. That was Louis. And let's go to Drew now. Not the Drew in the studio, but Drew in Rosebud. Hi there.
6: G'day, mate. How are you?
4: I'm going well, Drew. True or false, a standard size basketball has over 35,000 dots, Drew? So he said false. Yeah.
6: I reckon I've counted them. I reckon there's 35,000 on one.
4: Yeah, that's right. You've counted them. That's exactly right. Number five, it is true. One, two, three, four. Now the numbers are all wrong. I'm going to have to do this myself next time. A arctophile collects which of the following objects? I'll give you some multiple choice. An arctophile, is it boats, teddy bears, or coins? What is it? If you're an arctophile, what are you collecting there, Drew?
6: I would say boats.
4: Not boats, no. Get back on. 133693. Ken is on the line. Hi, Ken.
7: Yeah, so what were the first two? Because it's definitely not stamps.
4: No. Well, it's coins or stamps or teddy bears if you're an arctophile. What are you collecting?
7: Teddy bears.
4: Teddy bears, correct. Okay, number six. Where would you find the Spanish Steps?
7: In Rome.
4: In Rome, you will. That's right. Number six. Number seven there, Ken, in Deer Park. Which singer-songwriter is known as the Man in Black?
7: Johnny Cash.
4: Johnny Cash at number seven, 133693. Okay, number eight. In 1962, Britain and France signed an agreement to jointly develop which supersonic passenger aircraft? In 1962, Britain and France got together and they designed this aircraft.
7: I think it would have been Concorde.
4: Concorde it was. There you go, Ken. Number nine, in the movie, this 1970s film, this line featured, "You talking to me?" And it was Robert De Niro as well, one of his early films. At number nine there, Ken.
7: You're talking to me. It would have been...
4: Was he?
7: Yeah, I know. I can see it. I can't think of what it is. It's It would have been
4: Ken.
7: The Godfather, maybe.
4: Not the Godfather. Let's go and say hi to Dale, who's there. Hi, Dale.
8: G'day, Ted, again. How you going?
4: G'day, Dale. Well done, rolling quiz. Okay, number nine.
8: You may have to give me a little hint on that one, Is it a two-word title for the movie?
4: It is, yeah.
8: Is it Raging Bull?
4: It's not Raging Bull. I'm just going to see if it's the other one. Let's see if it was Robert De Niro. I'm sure. Let's just find out now. Stand by. Yeah, it was. Yeah. Okay. All righty. So that was Dale. Let's go to Fiona. Hi, Fiona.
9: Hi, is it Taxi Driver?
4: Taxi Driver at number nine. Number 10. So, under their white fur, what colour is a polar bear's skin? They've got white fur, but their skin is not white. It is?
9: Black.
4: Yeah, it is. It's black, correct. At number 10. Yeah, there you go. Oh, well. Where are you calling from, Fiona? What part of Melbourne or Victoria? I've got Victoria on the screen.
9: Berwick.
4: All righty. Number 11. Which aniseed-flavoured drink is the national drink of Greece? Oh, it's a clear liquid.
9: Gosh.
4: Aniseed. Little glasses. Let's sit down. That's my Greek accent. That's terrible. Let's sit down and have a drink of...
9: Oh, no idea. Okay. I don't drink, so I don't know.
4: Okay, all right then, Fiona. 133693, rolling quiz to get the prize. We're at number 11. Sean in Launceston. Hi, Sean.
10: Oh, is it Sambuca?
4: Sambuca. Oh, that's a brand.
10: Yeah, I forgot what it's called. It's a liqueur.
4: Yeah, it's a clear liqueur. Quite strong, and it's got that aniseed flavour. Joy, hi Joy.
11: How are you, Joy?
4: No,
11: I'm good.
4: Oh.
11: How are you?
4: Yeah, I'm going well, Joy.
11: How was your road trip?
4: It was good. Yeah, thank you. We spoke last weekend, and I hadn't left as yet. Yeah, good. It's a long drive. Great. Yeah. You know, it's something that everybody should do. You know, a great drive. We spoke to our drive expert about that. So I did enjoy it, but I'm here now and next few weeks really enjoying Brisbane and beautiful city.
11: When do you get back, Pat?
4: End of August.
11: Oh, you're there for a while.
4: Yeah, well, 3 weeks. Yeah. And then we'll see where we do next.
11: Have a great time.
4: Thank you, Joy. Joy in Camberwell. No worries. Let's go and see Donna, who's on line 3. Hi, Donna.
12: Hi.
4: Hi, Donna. Number 11, which aniseed flavoured drink is the national drink of Greece?
12: Oh, aniseed flavoured drink. Oh, I don't know. Port?
4: Not port, no. This is a clear sort of liqueur. Faye in Perth. Hi, Faye.
13: I hope I get this right because yeah. I'm Greek. Yeah. It's ouzo.
4: Ouzo at number 11. There you are, Faye.
13: Yes.
4: Number 12, as we get towards the winning prize here, which Open Tennis Championship is played on clay? So it's on clay.
13: Is it the French?
4: The French Open, that's right. Number 13 now. Faye, which animal never sleeps? Oh, never sleeps this animal.
13: Oh. Oh.
4: The big bulgy eyes.
13: No, that's
4: not
13: ill.
4: I'll
13: say an owl.
4: Not an owl.
13: Oh, possum. A possum.
4: Not a possum
13: it's
4: either.
13: It's one of those possum type thing.
4: No, I've got another answer here. Okay, Faye, we'll take a break and come back. 133-693, rolling quiz. Last person standing gets the prize. Which animal never sleeps? Back after this.
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4: Rolling quiz time to win the prize, 133693. And let's say hi to Evan, who's in Perth. Hi, Evan.
3: How you going?
4: Going well, Evan. Let's go to this one, I think. Which nationality was artist Vincent van Gogh? What was he, or Van Gogh? What was his nationality? Vincent van Gogh. The artist?
3: Italian?
4: Not Italian. No, he wasn't. Peter is on the line. Hi, Peter.
16: Yeah.
4: Hi there, Peter. Wherever we are here at the Rolling Quiz, Vincent van Gogh was of which nationality?
16: He was Dutch.
4: He was Dutch, correct. You're in the car there, Peter?
16: Yep.
4: Heading home or working?
16: Sorry?
4: Are you heading home or are you still working out and about?
16: I'm
4: or
16: heading,
4: doing
16: to
4: something?
16: Work, heading to work. Driving
4: heading to work. Work. What do you do?
16: Work the markets.
4: Oh, I see.
16: Yeah, early right. Start.
4: Yeah, right. Okay, mate, see if we can get you a prize before you get to work. Which river flows through the famous Grand Canyon?
16: Oh, Colorado.
4: Colorado River, correct. There, Peter. Okay, we're getting there. What is the boiling point of water in Celsius?
16: 100 degrees.
4: 100 degrees, oh, you're getting through these ones. Which state in Australia has the Richmond Bridge, Peter?
16: Richmond. Isn't that in Victoria?
4: Oh, no. Which state of Australia? No, it's not that. The Richmond Bridge. There's a suburb, Richmond, but I'm looking for the Richmond Bridge. In which state? Smaller than Victoria. Anne is in Caulfield. Hi, Anne.
17: Hi, how are you?
4: I'm good, Anne. So it's not Victoria. There is the suburb Richmond and also in New South Wales, but we're looking for the bridge in a smaller state with the there's a body of water between it, separated from the mainland. Where are we talking about? The Richmond Bridge is in?
17: Tasmania,
4: that's right. Okay there, Anne. Number 20. Who changed his name from Robert Zimmerman and made it official? His official name change... Robert Zimmerman is who? What's his stage name?
17: Bob Dylan.
4: There you go, Anne. Congratulations. That's how it's done. You get the prize.
17: Thank you.
4: There you are. We'll get your details. The Pestrol Rodent-Free Max. We'll put it in the post. You plug it in, switch it on. No chemicals or poisons, and it repels those rats and mice. Very handy device to have. Thanks to pestrol.com.au. How's your day been, Anne?
17: Oh, so far it's been good, yes.
4: Yeah, okay, well, yeah, there you are. You're standing off well. Got the prize.
17: I don't know. You're not in Melbourne at the moment, but it's...
4: No, I'm in Brisbane, but it's cold.
17: You're freezing your socks off there now. Yeah,
4: cold I noticed. It's windy. Yeah, I was only there a few days ago. Yeah, I tell you what, I'm enjoying the warm weather, that's for sure. And Bob Dylan will play a song. It's Knocking on Heaven's Door. Well, we put you back to Ethan and get your details. Bob Dylan, Knocking on Heaven's Door, Australia Overnight.

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9: News on the weekend edition of Australia Overnight, and then I can use our UK report with Elizabeth Callaghan filling in for Ender Brady, and also our man in the US is Rod Smith. So our international reports after news, which is coming up now on Australia Overnight.

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1: Good morning, I'm Chris McCarthy. Motorists are being urged to shop around before filling up, with petrol prices expected to rise in the coming days. The federal government's cut to the fuel excise will end at midnight tonight. The cost of living relief was introduced at the height of the US-Iran conflict to cushion the blow of higher oil prices. The NRMA's Peter Khoury says it will take a couple of weeks for the prices to flow through to the bowser.
2: 17 cents a litre will be added to the wholesale price, because that's the 16 cents of the excise and plus the GST. And in addition to that, an extra cent because on Monday, the government will be adjusting the excise for inflation, which is something they do twice a year, every year.
1: Egg farmers are growing increasingly worried about the spread of the H5 bird flu. Authorities in South Australia are investigating a potential mass casualty event, while the strain has now been confirmed in native species. There are no recorded cases in agricultural poultry, but Victorian Farmers Federation Egg Group President Brian Ahmed says the recent cases are concerning.
3: We're seeing not just in migratory birds, we're seeing it in our local birds, and that's just another step closer to our farms. So it is concerning, but the good thing is up to today, there's still no case on any farm or backyard flocks or anything like that.
1: Spanish authorities say the situation in its exclave Ceuta is returning to normal after more than 50,000 people entered from Morocco. Almost all have now returned, while at least 67 people died while crossing. EU ministers will meet to discuss a response to the incident next week. The US State Department has broadly warned Americans in the Middle East to consider or be prepared to depart should there be escalation. The fresh travel advice comes as Washington weighs fresh strikes on Iran in the coming days and as Tehran threatens further attacks on Gulf countries hosting American military assets. The construction industry says priority must be given to skilled migrants to help tackle the country's housing demand. New data suggests around 18,000 qualified permanent migrants are working below their skill level due to unnecessary barriers. Master Builders Australia Chief Executive Danita Warne says these workers can provide a major boost to our economy.
4: A new analysis shows that for every skilled tradie that comes into the country, they will contribute nearly $2 million towards our economy over a 30-year period, as well as contribute 21 homes. That is a significant contribution.
1: Also making news, the Queensland Government will today release the master plan for the state's most significant Olympic Games precinct. It's expected to detail major upgrades to pedestrian thoroughfares to move spectators around Victoria Park.
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1: The Games record wasn't enough for Claudia Marks, settling for silver in the women's 1,000-metre cycling time trial. Backing up from a gold in the team pursuit event earlier in the week, Marks wasn't fancied in the individual race, as heard on 7.
6: She came in as the wild card, the smoky.
7: And half a second with half a lap to go, so it should be the best time for Claudia Marks. Meg Barker watching on, and Marks goes to the top, wow. Extends it even further out. 105.607, Games record.
1: The men's sprint finals are now underway, with Australians in contention for the gold and the bronze. Aussies have added another 2 medals in the judo, picking up a silver and bronze in the women's and the men's. And back home in the supercars, Brock Feeney has ended Red Bull's podium drought with a win in the second sprint race in Perth. That's news and sport.
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16: Your four-day forecast for the Great South Coast for Sunday. There is a strong wind warning for waters along the west coast. A sunny day Sunday, medium chance of showers in the evening. Northerly winds 20 to 30 kilometres per hour. Monday, cloudy, high chance of showers 13. Tuesday, cloudy, showers easing 14. And for Wednesday, cloudy, a possible shower 14. Heading for a high on Sunday in Warrnambool of 15, Port Ferry 15 and Mortlake and Terang. 15.
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16: At the moment, 4 degrees.
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0: Australia overnight, 3:07 and 1:07 in Perth, and we head to the UK now with our UK reporter Elizabeth Callahan joins us. Hi, Elizabeth.
1: Hey, Pat. How are you doing?
0: Going well. Good to have you back on the program, filling in for Enda Brady. Tell me about the second week of Burnham's, role as Prime Minister. How's it all going there in the UK?
1: It's going pretty well. I think he'll look back and see feel that he's had a pretty successful week. He welcomed his first international visitor on Monday, so it started well with President Zelensky visiting. He came and

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2: So that, I think that went fairly well. I mean, it was quite an informal sort of look that Burnham had. He was wearing a T-shirt rather than a shirt. So he has had a little bit of flack over that. But I think this is all part of him trying to be a little bit more approachable, be different from Starmer, you know. So, yeah, and again, they didn't have the podium like they did last time. So, and then he's also been introducing policies on social care, giving more powers to regional areas as part of his sort of devolution plans, and some education reforms as well, talking about that. But it appears to be working because he's had a bit of a bounce in the polls. So for the last year or so, we've had Reform UK, Nigel Farage's party, leading the way. And now in many polls, Burnham has overtaken Reform UK slightly, or at least is now equal to. So this is pretty significant. I mean, possibly couldn't get as bad as Starmer was polling in the last few weeks of his premiership.
3: Yes.
2: But so the only way
3: you say there's, up, a, there's really a bounce is, back, but it was quite a low base. You say the you know, his ratings have sort of bounced back, but from a low base. Yeah.
2: Fairly low base, but the fact that they have overtaken Reform is significant. And
3: yeah, of course.
2: The Green Party, I think, is feeling the hit from that, and there's more people are, you know, winning back. He's winning back some of those that had maybe thought about voting Green and now, you know, back in Labour. So we'll see. It's still very early days. But another win that he has had is that Labour has won the Manchester mayoral by-election, which is, of course, where Andy Burnham was before he stood down as MP to then become Prime Minister. So they've retained that seat or that mayorship. So that was won by Bev Craig by 2/3 of the vote. So quite a good victory, and that was over Reform UK with the next largest on that. So pretty good week, I think.
3: Yeah. The opposition party, are they seen as an alternative government? So I guess my question is, okay, the ratings for Starmer were no good, and this is better with Andy Burnham. Does the opposition provide a contest for them at this stage?
2: Well, it depends who you see as the opposition. Yeah. I mean, in Parliament, the opposition is the Conservatives, isn't it? But Reform UK have been polling so well in the in recent polls that, you know, many have believed that Nigel Farage could be the next Prime Minister. He's had issues of his own, hasn't he? And he will be he stepped down as MP. He'll be fighting his own by-election in a couple of weeks' time. Reform UK, I think for many reasons, have been going down in the polls. And the Conservatives are really trying to find their footing, really, still under Kimi Badenoch. But certainly, they've, you know, they're only a couple of points behind Labour and Reform at the moment. So, still in contention. Mm. We don't have an election for 2 years.
3: Yeah.
2: Well, it's till 2029. So we'll just have to see how it goes.
3: There's
2: but, it's an interesting
3: time. Australia Overnight, the UK report with Elizabeth Callaghan on the weekend edition of Australia Overnight, and the migration crisis, small boats arriving into the UK. There's more and more boats arriving with this migration crisis there, Elizabeth.
2: Yeah, so, I mean, this is something that Andy Burnham will have to get a hold on and, you know, is kind of under fire from, because it is one of the main concerns of voters. And this week we saw our largest amount of single-day crossings from France to the UK. There was around 752 arrived in one single day on Thursday. And it appears that the

0: French and not doing a lot to stop them crossing the channel. And the Shadow Home Secretary actually had gone over to see where these dinghies were launching from over in France, and the officers weren't doing a lot to stop them. Now, this is despite a huge agreement with France. The UK agreed to back in April to help France stop illegal migrants from crossing the channel. So we're paying them, you know, about £650 million to put things into place. Like, it was supposed to go into drones, like helicopters, better policing, those, you know, to be trained in riot and crowd control tactics, to kind of be able to tackle hostile crowds. But they, one police officer said that they'd been told just not to do anything. So there's frustration that clearly isn't working. And then we've seen, I don't know if you've seen the pictures of this Spain-Moroccan crisis that's been going on in Spain and Morocco, where tens of thousands have been crossing over. So, I mean, across Europe, this is a huge, migration is a huge issue, and it will continue to go on and on. And whether Andy Burnham is able to properly tackle it. I mean, he said that there has been a reduction, that the plan is working, he said earlier this week, but he has admitted that more needs to be done. But, if the French aren't being cooperative, then where do you go from there?
1: Yeah, well, that's right on their end. Was there a stage that they did for a while? I think there was, they'd walk around with a little sort of penknife and sort of poking holes in the boats and things to discourage...
0: Yes.
1: The boats are coming across. So there was a period where that was happening, but now they're sort of just allowing people to flow into the boats and into the UK.
0: It feels that way. I mean, it's obviously lovely weather at the moment. It is prime conditions for many, many people to cross this time of year. So there are going to be more. What they're doing is they're finding different places to launch from. So that could be making it difficult for the French authorities to get a handle of where the traffickers are now, getting them to launch from. But really, you know, you need to clamp down on those traffickers. That's where it all stems from. And they're, encouraging migrants to come. And unfortunately, people are losing their lives as well. So there's been several deaths on that treacherous journey from France across the channel to the UK. So it is, it's a dangerous journey to make.
1: Elizabeth Callaghan with the UK Report. We'll come back and talk about an amateur cricket person going viral after cheating claims. That and more after this break on Australia Overnight.
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2: Sunday morning edition of Australia Overnight. Great to have your company. I'm Pat Panetta. Our UK reporter Elizabeth Callaghan is on the line. Elizabeth, talk about the drought that's been declared in parts of the UK for us, please, and the wildfires in the UK and Europe.
3: Yeah, so it has been tremendously hot over here in the UK for weeks and weeks, and I literally can't remember the last time that it rained. And now the Environment Agency here has declared that more than half of England and Wales is in drought. So rivers are drying up. We're not getting enough water to replenish the supplies. And the public are being urged to conserve their use of water. So take shorter showers. And there's been a lot of hose pipe bans. We're on a hose pipe ban where I'm living at the moment. So I'm getting the water in canouts. And it's likely to be the driest July on record as well. And actually, experts are warning that the amount of water needed, of rainfall needed to reverse this drought may not arrive in the UK until October. So I'm not sure when we're forecast rain, but I looked at the weather forecast the other day and there was some due next week, and now that seems to have changed. So, you know, we are in the midst of an exceptionally hot summer and dry summer. And that has been causing wildfires. So I spoke to you last week about the ones in Spain and France, just incredible and, you know, devastating wildfires. We've had some over here. So there's been one in particular in Suffolk in the southeast of the country, which has been raging and I think still is. They're still sort of getting that under control. And there's been a few more popping up, some around London, some in other places, which is fairly unusual, particularly the one on this scale that they've been fighting over in Suffolk. So, you know, we're seeing things that we wouldn't normally see here in the UK. Obviously, people are linking it to climate change. You know, the climate is absolutely changing. We're likely to see these conditions lasting for a while, I believe.
2: Right, wow. And the government, are they doing rationing, or is there sort of with the watering gardens and these sorts of things are trying to save water? Is there that sort of talk now that might start to happen?
3: Yeah, so it's all coming from the water companies, and which are privatised, where the government would like to take them back into ownership. Yes, the water companies, many, have issued hose pipe bans, and the use of sprinklers. No filling up the paddling pools or, you know, watering your plants with a hose pipe. And, yeah, the advice is to really try and ration your water where possible. But, yeah, that's all coming from the water companies at the moment.
2: Australia Overnight UK report, and Nigel Farage and a Green Party leader is under fire because of this social media post from Nigel Farage?
3: So it was the Green Party's Zach Polanski posted on Instagram. It was on Instagram, and you know how you can accept a collaboration post. So he went ahead, accepted that collaboration post because he saw himself at a Green Party event. But amongst around 20 pictures that was on that carousel was a photograph of a man wearing a T-shirt, and it had the picture of a guillotine with the words, "I'm only making plans for Nigel," which is actually from the hit song from 1979 by XTC, which is now doing...
2: What did the T-shirt say, Elizabeth? I missed it. "I'm only making plans for Nigel"?
3: Yes. So in reference to Nigel Farage. So this was somebody at the event who was wearing this, and then it appeared on the Green Party's social media. Mm-hmm. He took it down as soon as he realised, but Reform UK reported it to the police, saying that it was inciting murder. It had this picture of this guillotine. I mean, it was in very, very poor taste. And yeah, so there's been, you know, a huge row over it, which has overtaken UK media this week. And Polanski was grilled about it. He refused to apologise to Nigel Farage, saying it was an inadvertent mistake. Nigel Farage saying, you know, if I was to post anything like this, I'd expect to be arrested, and so should he. So, there's been a big political storm over it. Obviously, it's a really sensitive time at the moment with the death of Anne Widdecombe. We've had a man charged with her murder. So, Reform UK do tend to get death threats, so they say. So, you know, this is all kind of feeding into that narrative. But also, it was obviously in poor taste. The police have dropped the case now, so they're not investigating it any further. They've looked into it, but are saying that it's not serious enough to look into any further. But the storm rages on a little bit, and this Green Party leader has been known to be quite vocal on social media and not in a good way. There's been a few controversies, so now that's being looked into whether he's actually the right person to lead that party. They're falling in the polls now. Lots wrapped up in that, but it's certainly been covering a lot of media this week.
2: Nigel Farage, never far from controversy, it seems to be. There's always something that's swirling around him. Was it fair to say for a little while there he was sort of the butt of many jokes? There was the Count Binface and these sorts of things with that by-election. Parliament tends to. I heard some of the Parliament sort of poking fun at him in that situation. Where does he stand in all this? You say his ratings were going down and Andy Burnham's are going up. So has he seen the better days as far as popularity, or is he still well and surely in the game?
3: I would say his popularity is definitely dipping. Obviously, some sections of the electorate are big fans of his, but he is embroiled in a scandal over his finances at the moment. Yep. Which is the parliamentary committee is looking into some donations that were made just before he said he'd stand as an MP. So he's resigned to try and say, well, I'll let the people of Clacton decide. Yep. All the main parties are not standing, but Count Binface is. So I think he's going to pick up quite a few protest votes. Yeah. I think Farage will probably still win, but I mean, I don't think it looks good for Farage, to be honest. No. So, he's definitely on the down at the moment. Whether he can bring it back up, we'll see.
2: Weekend edition, Australia Overnight. I'm Pat Panetta. A UK reporter, Elizabeth Callahan, is on the line. And amateur cricket has gone viral after cheating claims. Tell me about this one.
3: So this is a video that has had millions and millions of views now. It's gone globally viral. And it shows a player who is... So it's a really small kind of division that is amateur level up in North Yorkshire. And a member of the Saltburn Cricket Club is seen clicking his fingers as the ball meets the bat, imitating that it has hit the bat when it hasn't, and fooling the umpire into giving his opponent an out. So this has sparked, just so many people have been weighing in on this. Piers Morgan had something to say about it, saying it's the worst case of cheating I've ever seen in cricket. It really has caused, huge outrage. Now, this player has been suspended from the club, and an investigation has been launched. And actually, the club has said that they are quite concerned about the welfare of their players because, I mean, this is a really small village cricket club that is suddenly had millions and millions of views, all eyes are on them, and you know, I think this guy is really regretting what he has done. But,
4: he's clicking his fingers and making it sound like the ball is nicking the bat type thing.
3: Yes. Yeah. Okay. And then the ball's caught and then the umpire's given out.
4: The person goes out. Oh, right. Okay.
3: Yeah.
4: Yeah. Okay.
3: I know, right?
4: It's cheeky, very cheeky.
3: Very cheeky.
4: There's the always a camera out there. We have to realise there's mobile phones and there's somebody always recording. Yeah. And was it a deliberate recording or just somebody happened to be recording the cricket and noticed it, or did they think, oh, we're going to get this guy? What's he, you know, what's he up to? We don't know.
3: Yeah, I think maybe they had a bit of a suspicion because this club may have done it before. They have had quite a large amount of players been given out, and certainly they won that particular match. So it looks like someone has zoned in onto this particular incident where he's seen clicking his fingers. Mm. So obviously there was suspicions were raised and then has then posted it, and it's just flown.
4: Off it goes.
3: Millions and millions.
4: I'm sure. Really? Okay. Yeah, one to get on social media and check out. Okay, thank you for the UK report, Elizabeth Callahan. Now, it's Sunday, August 2 here. You'll be happy to know it's International Ice Cream Sandwich Day, we spoke about earlier. There's always some sort of international something day, these fun sort of quirky days. So International Ice Cream Sandwich Day for you, Elizabeth, so you can have an ice cream sandwich. Just sort of, you know, tune into our date being Sunday just to cool you down. You're saying how hot it is there. Thanks, Pat. Oh, we've lost her. Okay, she's off. She's raced off to get an ice cream sandwich. It's very hot in the UK, and she's always wonderful, our UK reporter Elizabeth Callahan on Australia Overnight. We'll take a break and come back with the US report in San Diego, California. Rod Smith joins us after this.
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0: Monday morning, Australia overnight, heading to the US now from Southern California, San Diego. Our US reporter is Rod Smith. Hi there, Rod.
1: G'day, Pat. Another great morning here. Yes, Saturday morning here in the United States. Currently 25, going for a top of 26. Yeah, I'm still recovering from Comic-Con. That was 4 days.
0: Yeah. Just, wow, that was awesome.
1: It was so busy, it wasn't funny there, Pat. And also, if someone wants to check out what happened at Comic-Con, we've got stuff on the Instagram. Yes, Down Under Media 61. We've got some really good little videos there of who we caught up with and everything. But it was quite a good time because you had a good time. You spoke to Joe Mullen, didn't you?
0: Yeah, we did too on this program. Yeah, a couple of guests that you got for us there from Comic-Con. So, a massive event. And you're our man on site there. So I'm glad you're home and you're sort of just recovering.
1: I kind of. But look, last night the sky kind of lit up. What do you think it was?
0: Was it some sort of a comet or something? Was it the moon?
1: Well,
0: that big moon that's been
1: happening? Well, it looked like a little bit of a comet, but it was SpaceX's Falcon 9 carrying 24 Starlink internet satellites. And there was a huge plume. It was quite visible for quite a while across parts of the sky here in Southern California. Quite a bit of a spectacle, you'd have to say there, Pat.
0: Well, that's pretty, it's special. I think there's a bit controversial, I won't go there, putting things into the sky on these satellites, but Elon Musk, what was it? There was a Skylink, did you say, or what was it? What was he putting them up there for again?
1: His Starlink internet satellites, 24 of them. It was on the big Falcon 9, putting them into orbit.
0: Well, okay. All right, what about motorcyclists that need to get ready? Tell me about this story.
1: Well, I'm sure they've been getting ready for a while. The world-famous motorcycle rally kicks off very soon. It's the 86th annual Sturgis. It happens in southern Dakota. That's right, South Dakota. It happens on August the 7th to the 16th in Sturgis there, Pat. 10-day event features concerts, scenic rides and racing. It draws hundreds of thousands. How many do you think it draws there, Pat?
0: Oh, I don't know. Tell me all about it.
1: 500,000 motorcyclists from across the United States and all around the world. You know, at various saloons, there's going to be massive rock, country, hip-hop lineups. It's all scattered through Sturgis, and you've got people like this, David Lee Roth, Lainey Wilson, Miranda Lambert, Rob Zombie, Sammy Hagar, Quiet Riot, and the list goes on and on. You know, all they want to do is just go there, have a bit of fun. And it's a yearly event. Like I said, it's been going for 86 years. So if you've got a motorcycle, I don't know what it'd be like there, Pat, if you turned up in a Yamaha or something like that. I think they'd look down upon you because I think you'd got to turn up in on a Harley or something like that.
0: Yeah, that'd be pretty special. What about the Terminator star that celebrates a birthday? Your time, that'd be Saturday, the 1st of August.
1: He celebrated it a couple of days ago there, Pat.
0: Okay.
1: He turned 79. That's right. We all know who that is, don't we?
0: Yeah, big
1: the man with
0: I'll
1: the famous catchphrases. Yes, I'll be back and hasta la vista, baby.
0: That's right. Yeah, boy.
1: Do you know where he got up there and he celebrated his birthday at the gym? He's his favorite gym that's in Venice, and that's at Gold's Gym. And he did a heavy workout, and he said to his fans, "Look, show up, and he'll show them some workout programs. And if you're there, he'll do that regularly for you." But that's only for the first year. It's called the Pump Club, which Arnold has put together for that particular gym. And, he's still doing it, 79.
0: Yeah, wow.
1: But when it comes to your birthday, you would think, I wonder what Arnold's birthday cake would be like, his favourite. Well, he doesn't have one. All he likes is he's got a quite huge fondness of apple strudel from his homeland, which is Austria. That's Austria. Where he was born, wasn't he?
0: Yeah.
1: And yes, he was the governor of California, and he's still doing stuff. I think he's still putting together stuff, movies. You know, he more than likely might be the executive producer of a lot of stuff. He's not acting as much as he used to.
0: Mm-hmm. And he always said, I think there was a documentary recently on one of the streaming services, that he loved being at the gym. It was something he did for hours. I mean, he had this ambition, of course, to build that body. And then there was all the way he displayed that, the bodybuilding sort of competitions. And then, of course, Hollywood. So you say it's his birthday, he went to the gym, he had a business to promote. You were saying there's some sort of thing, routine or plan you can sign up with. But he loves being in that space, I guess, and he's 79 and he's still very fit.
1: Yeah, like, I don't know how many titles he had. What, Mr. Olympia? He did that for many years and won. I think just staying fit is the main thing. That's what he sticks to, and that's what, you know, he really likes, like you said, and it's got him to 79.
0: There you are. The US report, Rod Smith's on the line. What about AC/DC hitting the stage tonight?
1: Tonight in Vegas at Allegiant Stadium. Now, the stadium holds 65,000 people. And look, the Aussie Hard Rockers really hitting the stage. You know, a lot of people thought, you know, that should be their swan song when they... Do you remember the Herd reports when they were in Australia? They said, oh, Brian should give up. You know, like he's not sounding as good as he used to. Angus is still sounding pretty good. Probably doesn't duck walk as good as he did before. Right. But, you know, like you can tell, you know, with his long grey hair. But, you know, like AC/DC is AC/DC. And fans are going to go and see him no matter what. And, you know, I think if you were going to go and see him tonight, you can... get some good tickets, $78 for nosebleed there, Pat. And on the floor, about $300 to $400. That's not bad for what
0: they
1: used to be.
0: So where are they playing? How far from you are they playing? So you are in Southern
1: California. It's in Vegas.
0: Right.
1: that's a few hours away, Pat. I think it's about 4.5 hours drive.
0: Oh, well, that's okay. You'll be able to hear it. You'll be able to hear it from there. If it's AC/DC, just put your ear to the door and you'll hear the music.
1: It would have been good to go and see
0: where you are.
1: But also this week there, Pat, Highway to Hell. I think it celebrated so many years, how long it had been out. But, AC/DC, great band. I'm sure they'll still kick along maybe another year or two, but that more than likely might be it.
0: Maybe we'll hear them from here in Brisbane. And Australia. Nightmare on Elm Street is coming back. Tell me about this one.
1: You would think they'd, you know, like put this one back a few years, but no. The horror franchise is about to come back, and it's going to be put together by two movie studios, Paramount and Warner. It's quite funny how this has been put together because Paramount and Warner, they're about to be put together as one huge franchise, but the franchise hasn't been okayed yet. So now Paramount are going to do one themselves and also Warner. So they're busy putting the productions together because it's something to do with copyright, and they're going to try and do it before they get put together as one big company. Now, do you remember how good the franchise was there, Pat? You
0: know, I remember like, how good or how big it was. Freddy? Yeah, Nightmare on Elm Street. Yeah, that's right. You'd go, you'd fall asleep and have a dream, and he would appear in his dreams. It was very creepy and scary. And that face that he had, well, if you call it a face, but it was one of those horror movies that was big at the time. Yeah, absolutely.
1: It was, and it had nine movies, including the original and spin-offs. So they're casting the brand new Freddy. That's right, Robert Englund. He was the original Freddy, but they're casting brand new Freddys for this. So we'll have to wait and see. You know, like depending on when the merger happens, it might be quite a while before that happens. But the thing is, are they going to have still the individual ones? But there's talk, there, Pat, about the individual productions. One is for the US and one is for the international market. So that's quite strange. Okay. So we'll have to see what happens there.
0: Australia Overnight, the US Report with Rod Smith will go away and return soon. We'll talk about the world's best economy class seats for 2026. And there's, that's the newsroom, I think, coming through there. Ethan, or is that your end? Better switch that off. He might say something you don't like. Well, we'll have no job tomorrow. 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
0: 10 to 4 and 10 to 2 in Perth, the UK, so US report with Rod Smith. Rod, tell me that this airline with the world's best economy class seats for 2026.
1: You know, when passengers fly economy class, many may be expecting cramped seats, lower quality food options. Well, the airline that has risen to the top of the list is Japan Airlines. They really proved they are the great airline that can offer economy class that should be really way up there. And it is. And the company called Skytrax, best known for its star ratings and annual World Airline Awards, awarded Japan Airlines again for best economy class. So quite a good award to get there, Pat.
0: Well, wonderful. There you go. One to keep in mind if you're travelling. The quote of the day by a cultural icon. Tell me about this one.
1: Yes, that cultural icon, most influential martial artist in history. That man is Bruce Lee. Yeah, a man with an incredible legacy and philosophy that shaped the modern world. You'd have to call him a total legend there, Pat.
0: Oh, now, no doubt, Bruce Lee. What's the quote? Can I have a guess?
1: Quote of the day.
0: Yeah. Is it about be water, be fire, be air?
1: No. That was one of them. But if you spend too much time thinking about a thing, you'll never get it done. Oh. So there you go.
0: There you go. Bruce Lee, he was all about, he was very wise, wasn't he?
1: He was
0: part of the whole sort of the karate philosophy or the martial arts or whatever he was an expert at. Okay, what about, now, so today is Sunday the 2nd of August here, but it's Saturday the 1st of August in the US. So tell me about On This Day in Music.
1: On This Day in Music, Pat, in 1971, Sonny and Cher started their comedy hour on the US TV. 1977, Dr. Hook was number one in Australia with Walk Right In. Also, 1987 there, Pat, MTV Europe was launched, and the first video they played was Dire Straits' Money for Nothing. But how about this one? 1984, Wham! Wake Me Up Before You Go-Go was number one in Australia, yeah. And here it is. Now, if you want to check out Instagram, check out my Instagram there, Pat. Yep. Down under Media 61. It's got some stuff on Comic-Con.
0: All right. Thank you, Rod. Here's Wham! Wake Me Up Before You Go-Go.
1: Thank you.

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12: Heading to news, then John Preston will join us after news, our Sunday morning political analyst and commentator. John Preston taking your calls live on 133 693, talking about politics. Yes, the Victorian election, we'll talk about that, but it has a national consequence to it. So we'll talk about that. And also, I guess, is it an indication that maybe our politics is moving away from the left and more towards the right of politics and more business-friendly type approach, especially when Ben Carroll says, I'm not Jacinta Allen, I'm not Dan Andrews. So that's one to discuss. And there you are, One Nation on the list as well. So your calls live, talking politics with John Preston after news.

0: 3YBFM National News. 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
1: Good morning, I'm Chris McCarthy. The opposition admits the fuel excise discount cannot be extended indefinitely. The cut to the levy will come to an end at midnight, raising wholesale petrol and diesel prices by 16 cents a litre. The government has resisted calls to extend the discount amid escalating conflict in the Middle East. Nationals leader Matt Canavan says we can't forgo the tax revenue forever.
2: We have to make sure we don't cause a broader inflationary outbreak. We also need the revenue that is raised from fuel excise does go towards keeping our roads up, and that's a constant battle, particularly with increased population and pressures we see on our roads. So we just have to make a sensible decision here.
1: The number of H5 bird flu cases is expected to rise significantly, with authorities investigating a potential mass mortality event. Helicopter surveillance has discovered more than 80 sick or dead crested terns on the South Australian coast. Conservationists say it's the beginning of a long and challenging battle for Australian birds. Spanish authorities say the situation in Ceuta is returning to normal after more than 50,000 people crossed the Moroccan border. Most have now returned, while at least 67 people died. No migrants crossed into mainland Europe. EU ministers will meet next week to discuss the incident after Italy suspended transit at their border with Spain. Spanish Interior Minister Fernando Grande Malasca says significant police and military resources were deployed.
3: So within less than 48 hours, the situation in Ceuta is a very different one, and normality is being resumed.
1: That translation from the BBC. Federal police have charged a New South Wales man after he was allegedly found with weapons bearing Nazi symbols. Investigators say they found a knuckle duster bearing the insignia, as well as firearms and prohibited drugs. The 37-year-old is facing 9 charges. New research indicates sleep apnea could be linked with a higher risk of dementia. The Monash study has found middle-aged adults with the condition are at a greater risk of significant cognitive decline later in life. PhD candidate Gabriel Abdelmassa says managing symptoms earlier could support long-term brain health.
4: Anyone experiencing symptoms like loud snoring, pauses in breathing, gasping during sleep or excessive daytime sleepiness should speak to their GP. Many people don't realise that they have sleep apnea because the symptoms occur while they're asleep.
1: Also making news, US officials have renewed warnings to American citizens in the Middle East ahead of planned fresh strikes on Iran. The State Department says those in the region should be prepared for flight cancellations and airspace closures. And rescue crews have confirmed the deaths of 10 climbers in Pakistan, including renowned Nepali mountaineer Nirmal Pooja. Pooja holds the world record for the fastest ascent of the world's 14 tallest peaks.
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1: Gold success in the Commonwealth Games Velodrome has continued, with Lee Hoffman claiming gold in the men's sprint. The win coming after Tate Ryan secured a bronze, as heard on 7.
6: Now he's on the hunt in the slipstream up to the back wheel, trying to flick up around the outside, and he's going to do it. Hero Hoffman comes away with his second gold medal at the
1: Tom Cornish then taking a silver in the scratch race to win a 23rd Aussie cycling medal. Emma Sue Greentree has won the middleweight boxing to secure Australia's second gold in the ring. The athletics gets underway this hour with Curtis Marshall looking for his 3rd consecutive Commonwealth title. And back home, Canberra's NRL finals hopes have been dealt a major blow, going down to Penrith 42-18 in Mudgee. You're now up to date. That's the very latest news and sport.
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18: Your four-day forecast for the Great South Coast for Sunday. There is a strong wind warning for waters along the west coast. A sunny day Sunday, medium chance of showers in the evening. Northerly winds 20 to 30 kilometres per hour. Monday, cloudy, high chance of showers 13. Tuesday, cloudy, showers easing 14. And for Wednesday, cloudy, a possible shower 14. Heading for a high on Sunday in Warrnambool of 15, Port Ferry 15 and Mortlake and Terang 15.
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18: Currently 5 degrees.
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22: Sunday morning, the 2nd of August, the weekend edition of Australia Overnight. I'm Pat Panetta, and joining us now is our Sunday morning political commentator, John Preston, is on the line. Good morning, John.
23: Pat, it is good to be with you as always.
22: Yes, great to have you back. And, taking calls for John on 133-693 and talking about the Victorian election. Well, the election's coming and the new leader in Victoria there, John.
23: 117 days and counting. And we're all asked to have a case of mass amnesia in Victoria with the replacement of Jacinta Allen this week. As her end came swiftly, there'd been several months of speculation, but in the end, it came swiftly, but very, very late in the term of government. So the story advanced by Ben Carroll and his government is that this is a Hail Mary pass to stop the onslaught of Pauline Hanson, which, of course, is fiddlesticks. They've had dreadful polling and, you know, that gave them all the sudden realisation that it was better for Jacinta Allen to lose her job than for them to lose theirs. And rightly or wrongly, Allen was blamed for everything that had gone wrong in 12 years of the government. She was very closely associated with Dan Andrews, whose long shadow is now starting to fade over Victoria after Ben Carroll assured everyone that his first statement was that he is not Dan Andrews, and he's not Jacinta Andrews, Jacinta Allen, yeah. Which was a remarkable thing to say.

0: Now from Warrnambool Veterinary, it's Dr. Rob Delaney.
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2: Convinced that a new broom has been swept through the state, he hasn't got long to do it. This may well change the atmospherics of it all, but I don't think it's necessarily going to change the outcome.
3: Yeah, right. 133693, John Preston is on the line. So you say Jacinta Allen was associated to Dan Andrews, but Ben Carroll also was part of that regime. So there's that as well. And I wonder, you say mass, you know, amnesia, and he wants us to forget about the past and embrace him as a new government. But he too has that aura about him as part of being, well, the deputy premier to Jacinta Allen.
2: Yes, and I think that's probably what's going to bring them unstuck. I mean, you can put the under new management sign out, but you know, it'll only take you so far. The track record of late changes of leader for a third term government's not a comforting one for Premier Carroll. You know, it's occurred about six times in Australian politics in the last 40 years, and it hasn't done much to change the result. I think the parallel we could have for this one, of course, was when John Cain handballed it to Joan Kerner. And for those of us who are old enough, we can remember how that ended, and, you know, not so well. So, you know, they're going to have a red hot go at the under new management. Mm. And central to Carroll's under new management message is a royal commission into the CFMEU.
3: Yes.
2: Now, that would be the fifth royal commission into the CFMEU. So Jacinta Allen resisted it, as she thought it would be better to force cultural change in the building industry, which, look, that did have some merit. But the CFMEU has already had an administrator appointed in Victoria for the last 2 years, who's doing a very good job. The problems of the Victorian construction industry, however, are well known. And it's not so much, you know, a case of the CFMEU being a bad apple, and it is, as it being in a bad barrel as well. So that task will be massive. It's also possible that Jacinta Allen, you know, as the responsible minister, didn't want to find herself in the witness box at the Royal Commission that she'd arranged.
3: Okay, interesting. Yeah, there you go. 133693. We're just getting some calls through. John Preston's here, our political commentator, and it's Mark in Stall who wants to say something on the line there. Hi there, Mark.
4: Top of the morning, Pat and John. Now, you guys know how to count to one, don't you?
3: Sorry, you cut out there. Count to where?
4: One.
3: Yes, we do.
4: And you know how to waste and blow $42 million on accommodation with one person turning up to a COP conference? I'm going to love to see the paper presentation in Parliament over it. And also, why isn't Blackout Bowen kicking and screaming about this proposed oil refinery over in WA when he wants all zero net, when all the other people in this conference said, no, we can't, no, it's impossible to do zero, forget about it. And that's probably why no one turned up to his conference.
3: Thank you, Mark and Stall. So that's national politics there, John, but again, the ALP. And I'll hear your comment. Is this part of what I hear Mark commenting about this? And in the past, or in the last few weeks there, John, you've been talking about the shift away from the left side of politics becoming more business friendly and maybe towards the right. I mean, this sort of net zero, that sort of approach, someone like Ben Carroll, who's saying, I'm not Dan Andrews, I'm not Jacinta Allen, is that starting to, the sentiment for voters, broad statement, who knows, I guess, the polling is pointing towards that. Are we moving to a more conservative way of seeing the world?
2: Yeah, I think you've actually picked it really well on that one, Pat. Ben Carroll's, I mean, it's not just Ben Carroll's getting the premier.

0: Victoria alone, it also means something. The right faction and the right of the Labor Party in Victoria is back. And we haven't seen that for a long time. So I think that is a warning to Albanese. Traditionally, Victoria's been Labor's strongest state. So, of course, what the right side of the Labor Party and what happens at the next election is going to be very closely watched over the next 3 or 4 months. Mm. So I think it is something of a groundswell. Look, it's interesting to see the polling in all of this. More than half of Australians think Australia is going in the wrong direction at the moment. Mm. And I think Labor, they just can't be blind to that. And I think what you've seen in Victoria is a sign of that, yes. Of this general malaise. And, of course, the stock in trade for right-wing populist political parties, of course, is, you know, that unholy trifecta of high inflation, falling living standards, I think it's... I think they're very much sitting up and paying attention to that. And yes. So all I can say is watch out, Albo, because I think it's fair to say the right is back.
1: Wow. Okay, 133693. We're a national program, as you know, John, but we made this point yesterday on the show that, you know, Victoria, if the economy in Victoria is a basket case, it affects everybody. 25% of the national economy is driven by Victoria, so we need to have that humming in the right direction. And also, I guess it's a window into what the nation might think, to a nation or one nation. So there's that as well. The state of the economy in Victoria, is it Jacinta Allen's fault, or she's just copying the blame because she happened to be there after Dan Andrews did most of the damage?
0: Either way, it doesn't really matter, you know. But you're absolutely right. The state of Victoria's finances is—they're certainly the worst in the nation. There's no two ways about it. And so you can see that, you know, it has been a very long shadow that Dan Andrews has cast over Victoria's politics, but it now seems to be fading. You know, which is why, you know, Carroll's deliberate first actions were to distance himself from the antagonistic and rather anti-business attitude that his predecessors had held. So he started by saying those magical five words that Victorian businesses wanted to hear. I am not Daniel Andrews. And to be fair, he does appear to have a better relationship with business than Allen ever did. But of course, that wouldn't be hard. You know, but you are right. The most pressing item will be the state's finances, which are acknowledged by everyone except Victoria to be the worst in the country. And the debt pile that his predecessors accumulated now hangs over the head of every child in Victoria and will affect the financial flexibility of the state for decades to come.
1: 133693 to join the conversation, talking politics with John Preston on Australia Overnight. 133693, phone now to comment or ask a question. So Jess Wilson, the opposition leader in Victoria for the Liberals, would it be interesting that maybe a minority government? So we talk about the economy, we need to make sure that that's okay, but also from a national point of view, are we watching for that? Where some sort of partnership will have to be formed by the Liberal Party with One Nation to form government in 3 months. That will be interesting if that happens.
0: That's one of the scenarios that has been polled. We'll see what happens. She must, as for Jess Wilson, you know, she must understand better than anybody that if she can't win this election and form government under these circumstances, then, you know, maybe the Victorian Liberal Party should just pack up and go home.
1: Yeah, right.
0: I mean, it really is a fairly parlous state that the Victorian economy is in. And, you know, look, Ben Carroll solemnly promised on Tuesday that every dollar my government spends will be treated with respect. But that statement raises an obvious question. You know, what on earth was the Allen government, of which he was a part, doing before? You know, it's a bit like good government starts today. What were you doing yesterday? You know, so some will argue that the blame for Victoria's financial position lies not with Allan, but with her predecessor, Dan Andrews. But it hardly matters now. I mean, that's all really just scenery in the scheme of things. However, Victoria has, under any circumstances, under any government, Victoria has got a lot of hard work to do, even just to stabilise net debt, which is tipped to hit nearly $200 billion by 2030. So it's currently, I think, at $185 billion. So it is no insubstantial debt pile.
1: 133-693. We'll take a break. We're talking to John Preston and taking your calls on that number. Phone now, 133-693. One Nation making a move towards prepping for the Victorian election. We'll discuss that and your calls after this break.
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1: 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Pat Panetta is my name, and our program political commentator for Sunday is John Preston. As we take your calls, Arthur is on the line in West Footscray. Hi, Arthur.
11: Good morning, Pat. Good morning again, John and Ethan. Now, John, isn't Labor, it doesn't matter if they change 10 band carols or whatever, I won't be voting Labor. Aren't they a total failure of all these so-called youth offenders, adult offenders, and virtually protecting criminals with a slap on the wrist after they've even murdered somebody's family?
0: Oh, look, it's you're right. Victoria's a somewhat different criminal landscape to, say, New South Wales, which I know well. Victoria's always surprised me a little bit. I mean, talking about criminal law and crime generally, Victoria's is always surprised me a little bit. Its bail laws, say, compared to New South Wales, are more lenient There's a reason for that. And New South Wales has far stricter bail laws, and of course its prisons have filled up with remand prisoners awaiting trial, which Victoria hasn't gone down that path as much. Crimes are a function of a whole lot of social and economic factors, and you are right, Victoria's criminal statistics have been heading in the wrong direction for the last 2 years. So I'm going to have to agree with you on that one, and I have a sneaking suspicion over the next few months you're going to be hearing a fair bit on law and order in Victoria. We haven't had a sort of a law and order state election campaign for a while, so I think you're in for one, and with good reason, but I'm not so sure that they need to pass a whole bunch of laws to fix Victoria's crime problems. I think they actually just need to use the ones that they've got a little better. Yeah. And also the Victorian police force have a minister who's paying attention and a government that's up to the job. And let's face it, crime's best friend, particularly youth crime, is unemployment. They go hand in hand. We saw that right through the 1970s and 1980s as crime surged across the Western world. As unemployment rose. I think we're going to be hearing more about crime over the next 3 months during the campaign.
1: In Sydney, John's on the line. Another John. Hi there, John in Sydney.
12: Yeah, good morning. Yeah, just I'm a former resident of Melbourne. I live in Sydney now, Casula. It's a suburb just of Liverpool. It's a big... It's a bit like Dandenong, but it's... I'm just saying, Jacinta's been hard done by. If she was a man, I just think she's been hard done by. You can't just
1: blame her. In what way, John? What do you think? Why do you say she's been hard done by?
12: I reckon she took, just in the media coverage. I've been reading the papers, the Sydney Morning Herald, the Daily Telegraph. It's a local Sydney paper. I was once in Johannesburg, and the same thing happened. After apartheid, but before apartheid, it wouldn't have happened.
1: Okay, thank you, John. I'm not sure about that connection there, John Preston, but I think you did make the point that everything was blamed or lumped onto Jacinta Allen, but a lot of the criticism of the government of the day when she was the leader as the Premier was warranted, don't you think there, John Preston?
0: She's had a long time to put her own stamp on the Victorian Premiership. And I can't really defend Jacinta Allen because she did very little to distinguish herself from her predecessor. She had a long time to deal with, the most prominent example, of course, is the construction industry in Victoria. Now, she had a long time to get on top of that. And any time, people would raise corruption industries, corruption in unions or the building industry, she really sort of appeared to be tone deaf on the subject. So, it's little wonder that she got called to account for it, and it's little wonder that Ben Carroll's first decision is to convene a Royal Commission into the, that union, which, look, I'm not going to say it's going to be a panacea because we've had them before and the union's in administration anyway. But, as Premier, she had a look, and you've only got to look at her polling, and that would have been the decisive factor in the left of the Labor Party, who typically aren't crazy about dumping their leader. I mean, the proof's in the pudding. Her own colleagues decided her time was up and... Yeah. And her polling was dreadful. So, complaining about that, well, it was, and complaining about that's like blaming a thermometer for the temperature.
1: 133-693 to join the conversation. Our program, Political Commentator, every Sunday is John Preston, taking your calls on 133-693. Helen in Greensboro is on the line. Hi, Helen.
13: Good morning to you, Barry. John, I've been listening to what you've been saying for a long time. Tell me, there is no way now, even with the Royal Commission, that any of the money, I'm not saying I'm happy about this, I'm heading towards my late 70s, so really and truly I've seen a lot of things in Victoria go on through the years. I mean, when Jeff Kennett was in, he sold off all of like the energy private companies we had, the Board of Works, Transurban got Tullamarine Freeway with all the tolls and all the money Transurban are making now. Transurban are making a fortune out of the road that could have been owned by Victoria and not by private enterprise. Now, whichever, I'm not saying I'm happy with what's going on with the Ring Road. I'm near the Ring Road. Oh, sorry, I've got a frog in my throat. I'm near the Ring Road and all the money that's going there, there's no way you're going to get it back, even with the Royal Commission. There is no way. People that have the money have...
1: Okay, Helen, hang on a tick. So Royal Commission... I mean, part of it might be about getting the money back there, John, but it's trying to work out what went wrong and making sure it doesn't happen again. But it's part of the this investigation with the Royal Commission about, you know, recouping some of the money lost from these from the whatever corrupt elements were getting involved?
0: Royal Commissions don't have a long and proud history of being debt collectors, I can promise you that much. But, you know, look, the fact of the matter is Victoria's finances are... you know, in terms of their ratio of debt to the state's income, they're the highest in the nation. Now, you know, it wasn't that long ago that we were entertaining a bailout for Victoria. I can't see things getting that bad. But and look, in terms of asset sales, there's not too much left to sell. You know, Dan Andrews and, of course, the previous coalition government undertook about the same value of asset sales between them. That's not going to come to the salvation of the next party that forms government. So it's going to be, as I said, the situation with Victoria's finances is going to loom large for quite some time to come. We all remember the situation in the early 90s with the Kennett government. I mean, that the wolf was really at the door. And I think Victorians are a bit sick of finding themselves in this situation after three decades. And I think Victorians, you know, really don't want to be in this situation again anytime soon. And they're looking for stable.
1: I think too. We'll take a break here, John, and come back. So there's some calls for you and also some text messages coming through. And we also need to talk about getting set to make a tilt at the Victorian election is One Nation. So all that to be discussed. And your calls, 133-693. And your text messages coming through, 0477-693-693. John Preston continues after this break.
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1: Sunday morning politics with John Preston in Australia Overnight. Your calls on 133-693. John Bryan in Melbourne East is on the line. Hi there, Brian.
24: Hi, John and Pat.
1: What's on your mind, Brian?
24: I just feel that the coalition has got to be very definite. For instance, I know without asking what One Nation would say about the loop. They'd say, loop, gone. They'd say, mandatory working from home, gone. They'd say, a parliament for Aboriginal folk, gone. They wouldn't be mucking around saying, oh, we'll have a look at the legislation and we might tweet it this way and that way. They're dealing with a man now who's a very good politician. He can tweet things this way and that way. And John Ferguson, who's a good exponent of politics, tells us that it's really a line ball, and it shouldn't be a line ball, because if Jess could just come out and be definite, like the One Nation, I think the people who wish to see this government gone would come to their side.
1: Well, nice point there, I think, Brian. Yes, John?
25: Yeah, look, I all I can say is we've got 117 days as of today between now and the election, and I think there are going to be more twists and turns than chubby checker in a blender. It is going to be an interesting time, and thus far, as we sit here today, One Nation have no policies in respect of the Victorian elections. And we'll see how they go. I think you're right. They'll probably be a bit more definitive on stuff. But remember, they've never run a campaign in Victoria. As I'm sitting here talking to you now, they have no leader, no candidates, and no policies. So we'll see how that goes over the next 117 days. They're going to have to fill that troika of requirements for a political party. At the moment, they are a manila folder in a filing cabinet and a website.
1: But Brian's point is interesting, though. You're right. At this stage, the policies, the candidates, is sort of a bit of a mystery. But he says, I know what they'll say. They've been so clear and concise with their messaging, and it's just been so narrow with what it's saying, not being, broad, as Brian explained, saying maybe we'll check the legislation. Mm. So he's saying, I know what they're going to say. I know where they stand. So well, how interesting.
25: I'm a little more circumspect for this. And look, the reason why is I probably know too much. There is no doubt, we know for a fact that One Nation have been using some pretty sophisticated campaigning advice from and services from the United States. So I'm going to be very interested to see how they approach this campaign and if they are in fact that emphatic or they're a little more nuanced. We're all waiting with bated breath to find out because they've certainly availed themselves of some fairly sophisticated campaign tools. So I'm very interested to see how they're going to be deployed. God forbid that is what the major parties do in Australia. And we know that from her time in the US and the UK, Pauline Hanson's been availing herself of all of these tools. Now, you've seen it in some of their policies. So, for example, they talk about joint filing of tax returns. And, I mean, a lot of them are very, very American policy ideas. So I'm interested to see what this looks like when it all comes to town. Yep. In the not-too-distant future, because, as I said, I probably know a bit too much, and I'm not entirely sure that they'll be so emphatic, and they might be a little more circumspect.
1: Something to talk about very soon about the launch of candidates for the election. But Ben is in Brisbane, and he's phoned 133-693. Hi, Ben.
2: Yeah, good morning, gentlemen. Look, I used to live in St Kilda at Balaclava. And by all accounts, crime is out of control, particularly in the eastern suburbs.
1: I know that area down there in Balaclava. And, it can be a bit hairy walking down those streets at times. Yeah, sadly, there in St Kilda. Yes, John? We've spoken about this. It's crime. They're going to be tough on the economy and also tough on crime.
25: This may well be a bit of a law and order election. I'm interested to see how the boat gets pushed out on this one, because we've all been hearing, for the last year, just how people's quality of life in Victoria has been affected by crime. I mean, when I see the focus groups in New South Wales and the stats, the numbers are moving down, but you don't hear anything like people's response to crime as what you do in Victoria. It really is a big public order issue. So, look, I think Victoria's got plenty of laws to deal with it. They just need a government that's paying attention and to use the ones they've got.
1: Tony in Hamilton. Hi, Tony.
4: Hey,
1: I'm good, Tony.
4: How
1: what's on your mind?
4: Good, Tony.
1: This is Pat and John Preston. We're talking politics, Tony. Hey, have you got
4: Pat
1: something in
4: John.
1: Line? Yeah, what's your thoughts, mate?
4: The petrol tax is going up.
1: The petrol tax. Oh, good on you there, Tony, because we were talking about that earlier there, John. Tell me the status of this excise. So it will be sort of put on very soon, is my understanding.
25: I believe this week, the 16 cents a litre excise subsidy or cut comes off, and you're going to start to see unleaded over $2 a litre and probably diesel. Probably around the $2.50 mark. So it's going to be an interesting time. There'll be a few howls of pain, but the government's been unwilling to continue the excise cuts. And so it will be some real hip pocket pain. Mm-hmm. Of course, the skirmishes in the Strait of Hormuz continue, and the price of crude oil is, still 20% higher than it was when the conflicts began. So I think this is probably the state of affairs that you're going to see probably until year end. It's going to continue like this for quite some time. There is crude oil being supplied out of the Strait, but not in the quantities that it was prior to the conflict.
1: In Sydney, David has phoned. Hi there, David.
5: Hello, yes, gentlemen. I think the Australians are doing wonderfully at the Commonwealth Games, and for that we've got to thank the athletes, but we also have to thank the Victorian taxpayers, because you paid for it. Mm. $500 million. You was paid to... to
1: the
5: get
1: number
5: to
1: keeps
5: the
1: changing.
5: Yeah,
1: it's a big chunk of money.
25: Yes. I think we should thank the Victorian taxpayer. You're absolutely right. And of course, our... I think we picked up 4 gold medals today, and what an outstanding result. Australians always do well, as we did in the Paris Olympics. We punch far above our weight, and you are absolutely right. But then again, as I'm always at pains to point out, despite what we seem to think sometime, sometimes. Australia is full of very dynamic and talented people, which we forget about in our troubles. You know, this is a country of very clever and very motivated people.
1: Okay. David, are you still there?
6: Yes.
1: David, you've got a beautiful voice. Can you say for me, you're listening to the weekend edition of Australia Overnight in your radio voice there. David, over to you.
6: Thank you. Well, you are all listening to the wonderful weekend edition across Australia of Australia Overnight, and it's a wonderful service and a wonderful facility. And as I say, thanks to the Victorian taxpayers, we have the games going on in Glasgow, and it's all because of Premier Andrews, who promised you'd have a statewide games, and for that there'd be new sporting facilities across Victoria. He knew, yep. He knew it was going to cost $6 billion.
1: Yeah. And that's well, because, I was saying that earlier, David. Just quickly before the break, sorry, David, because we're getting sort of a break there. You did well with your throw, but did you think Dan Andrews at that regime knew from day one in the back of their mind that they were making promises that they couldn't keep there, John?
25: I have no doubt that was the case.
1: Yeah.
25: And I think what they were expecting was that the Commonwealth would come to their rescue. Yeah. And of course, that didn't happen. They said, "Sorry, mate, you're on your own," quite rightly. And of course, that is where they found themselves. They had to bail out.
1: Yep. Okay. 133-693 Sunday Politics with John Preston. Back after this.
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1: Your calls on 133693 for John Preston, Sunday morning politics. Now, John, One Nation are making a move towards getting their candidates ready and getting set for the Victorian election. Tell us about this one.
25: The bunting is out. After months of being derided as a column of smoke, tomorrow One Nation is launching its candidates in Hawthorne, Victoria. So having no candidates, no leader and no policies to take to Victorians, that's all about to change tomorrow. So for those of you who are into that sort of thing, they also have a trivia night in Ringwood this Thursday. So something for everyone there. One Nation have stated that they intend to contest all 88 lower house seats in the Victorian Parliament and probably 10 or so upper house seats at least. So to field 100 or so candidates from a standing start, you know, would be a substantial exercise for an established party. And, of course, they'll all be wandering free range around the state talking into microphones and spruiking their solutions to the people of Victoria. So it all starts tomorrow. We wait with bated breath to see how that's all going to look. And look, Australia's not alone in this sort of recent surge in right-wing populism with similar parties all over the Western world, and they're polling at sort of around similar levels to One Nation. So where this goes at the Victoria and New South Wales elections in the next 8 months is going to be watched with interest. The major parties will be keen to see the effect on this of this on their prospects on election day, as it's long been the magic of One Nation to appear, you know, to be above the political fray. That's going to end in Victoria, at least as they start to get their hands dirty and get on with the business of pitching to voters, many whom have indicated this year at least that they're sick of the major parties. So their website doesn't say much on policies yet, other than update in progress, and lists one candidate for the seat of Nepean, obviously for the former by-election, but One Nation has not meaningfully run in a state election campaign like this since 1998, when it famously won 11 seats in Queensland.
1: Right.
25: That fell apart within 2 years as sort of all the members left the party and it fell over. But we're told this time round it's going to be different. So we will hold our breath this week and look forward to the much-awaited One Nation juggernaut rolling into town.
1: Very interesting.
25: Indeed it will be, as we find out, you know, perhaps that the only thing worse that being taken for granted by a major party may not being taken for granted by a major party. So
1: candidates, John, but people will be voting for Pauline Hanson, won't they? That's her mark on the parties. Well, I guess they always do that, don't they? Or leaders or voters think about the leader of the party, but more so in this case where it's about Pauline Hanson and maybe Barnaby Joyce.
25: Pauline Hanson very much is One Nation. And, I mean, you know, for example, there are other members like Malcolm Roberts, but despite his somewhat unusual antics with things like contrails and UFOs, you don't hear much of him. And so, yes, Pauline Hanson is very much associated with One Nation. And so this is where it's going to get interesting, because 100 people is a lot. That's 100 candidates is a lot of people holding a microphone, and you know, wandering around the state. So we're all looking forward to seeing how this is going to go. Whilst, as you say, Pauline Hanson is One Nation, they're going to need a state leader to stake out their position in Victoria, as they did previously in New South Wales with Mark Latham, who was very much a known quantity. And, of course, the wheels fell off there as well. So, Mark Latham's long since left the party, but he's still in the upper house in New South Wales.
1: Yeah. So will we see some surprises, some names that we might know, or we just have to wait and see what happens with this, this rollout?
25: I cannot wait. As I said, there's one more sleep until this fiesta, until this great pinata gets busted open. And everyone is dying to see if One Nation can, in fact, pull it together. It's a huge task.
1: It's a huge task, yeah. There's going to be a few little creeks along the way, if that's the right word, or there'll be sort of bumps along the way that they'll need to navigate for sure. It's a big task. You speak about all, you know, all the everyone holding a microphone, different candidates from the website, from the policies. It'll be something interesting to watch and see how they go. John, you're always welcome here, of course, and a great segment again. So thanks for your time on Australia Overnight. John Preston.
25: Great to talk, as always.
1: Sunday morning politics with John Preston right here on the weekend edition of Australia Overnight.
0: School's been finished for ages and Mum's still not here.
3: 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She's right there.
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3: Oh, right. I didn't see her. She was hiding.
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10: 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Then after news, we're talking movies, streaming and showbiz with Shane A. Bassett. To get us the news, here's some Dido. Beautiful song. This is White Flag, then movies after news, which is happening now.

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1: Good morning, I'm Chris McCarthy. The Prime Minister has issued a congratulations to our Australian athletes competing at the Commonwealth Games. Australia has dominated the medal tally, sitting on 61 gold thus far. Day 10 has already seen dominant performances in the athletic stadium, the boxing ring and the velodrome. Anthony Albanese has expressed his pride in all those who've donned the green and gold.
2: I just want to give a shout out to all the fantastic athletes who've been competing and representing Australia at the Commonwealth Games in Glasgow. And whether you've won gold, silver or bronze, or simply done your best, the whole of Australia is proud of you.
1: Poultry farmers are taking precautionary measures to protect their stock from the H5 bird flu strain. Authorities have now confirmed the virus has spread to native birds. Victorian Farmers Federation Egg Group President Brian Ahmed says it's a matter of if, not when, the disease spreads to farms.
3: It's very clear now that we've been given notice to lock up our birds, so the experts know exactly the best way to protect them. But of course, if we let them all back outside, there's always a risk. Now that it's here, it's something that we as farmers are going to have to learn to manage. It's not something that we're going to eradicate.
1: Motorists are being urged not to panic buy fuel ahead of expected price rises this week. The temporary fuel excise discount will wrap up this weekend, adding an additional 16 cents a litre to the wholesale cost of petrol and diesel. Experts say it could take up to 2 weeks for the increases to filter through to the bowser. The US State Department has broadly warned Americans in the Middle East to consider or be prepared to depart should there be escalation. The fresh travel advice comes as Washington weighs on fresh strikes on Iran in the coming days and as Tehran threatens further attacks on Gulf countries hosting American military assets. The Spanish Prime Minister has called for an urgent meeting of EU leaders after what he calls selfish reactions from some states to the mass border crossing into Ceuta. Italy closed its border to Spain after more than 50,000 people crossed the border from Morocco into the North African territory. The construction industry says priority must be given to skilled migrants to help tackle our country's housing demand. New data suggests around 18,000 qualified permanent migrants are working below their skill level due to unnecessary barriers. Master Builders Australia Chief Executive Danita Warne says these workers can provide a major boost to our economy.
4: Analysis shows that for every skilled tradie that comes into the country, they will contribute nearly $2 million towards our economy over a 30-year period.
1: And FIFA's president has been publicly questioned by governing bodies around the world after his bid to sell off stakes in the World Cup.
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1: Sue Greentree has won Australia's second gold in the boxing ring of the Commonwealth Games. The debutante's match coming down to the very last round. She's told Seven there were plenty of nerves during the run-in.
6: The build-up to me fighting, definitely it was there, and I was nervous yesterday in my semi-final, but you know, I got through that and then I got through today and it's incredible.
1: The athletics team is looking to round out the games in style. Curtis Marshall is currently jumping for a third consecutive gold in the pole vault. In the AFL, Sydney's win over St Kilda has been soured by a horrific injury for defender Will Edwards in the final quarter. The 23-year-old stretched off the field with a suspected broken ankle just days after signing a three-year contract extension. And in the NRL, Newcastle has defeated Brisbane 30-6. That's the latest news and sport.
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12: Your four-day forecast for the Great South Coast for Sunday. There is a strong wind warning for waters along the west coast. A sunny day Sunday, a medium chance of showers in the evening. Northerly winds 20 to 30 kilometres per hour. Monday, cloudy, high chance of showers 13. Tuesday, cloudy, showers easing 14. And for Wednesday, cloudy, a possible shower 14. Heading for a high on Sunday in Warrnambool of 15, Port Ferry 15, and Mortlake and Terang 15.
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15: Welcome to Food Bites with Sarah Patterson and Kevin Hillier.
16: Wakey, yes. Wakey, Sunday morning, here we go, Food Bites with Sarah Patterson.
17: Another freezing morning, you know, getting towards the business end of winter.
16: You know, it could be worse. You know where you could be?
17: Where?
16: Canberra.
17: Very cold
16: and
17: there.
16: And Canberra is not only a very boring city, but it's a very cold city.
17: But Kevin, our guest this week, she has something in common with us, and that is that she gets people to open up over the topic of food.
16: Yes, and most of them in Canberra, yes, which is where she works, because her name is Annabelle Crabb, and her television show, Kitchen Cabinet, started, yes, last week, and it's a beauty.
17: She gets down to the nitty-gritty with our politicians, but, you know, unveils another side of them that we don't often see.
16: And she actually goes to wherever they are, in the case of the first episode, the one we're going to talk to Annabelle about, straight to the lodge, to the Prime Minister, cook me dinner, I'll bring dessert.
17: She does, and what a dessert she brings.
16: Well, there was tinged with, you know, a bit of maybe possible disaster going on, and we'll get all the details on that and a whole lot more from Annabelle Crabb, our guest on Food Bites this week. Kitchen Cabinet, the show is on ABC Now and also on ABC iView. And then we move to our food poll and did, oh, it's delicious.
17: Oh, well, speaking of sweet treats, Kevin, we're putting Pav up against, well, actually, we're not. We're putting trifle up against trifle.
16: Yes.
17: In fact, your traditional berry trifle.
16: Oh, yum.
17: You know, the one that you might trot out on Christmas Day.
16: Yes.
17: Up against a more modern take on the trifle, that is your chocolate trifle.
16: Is that just because of our obsession with chocolate that we have to muck around with what is essentially a very good dish, the berry trifle, and go, what can I do to that to make it, oh, I can put chocolate
17: in it? Well, you have to kind of wonder, is it much different to a, you know, tiramisu, the chocolate trifle?
16: We'll find out your thoughts, berry or chocolate, that's later, but Annabelle Crabb from Kitchen Cabinet joins us next here on Food Bites with Sarah Patterson.

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1: Kevin, with no further ado,
0: yes,
1: our brilliant guest this week,
0: yes,
1: is Annabelle Crabb.
2: Hello.
0: Hello, Annabelle.
2: Oh, hi. Oh, my gosh, you sound like B1 and B2. It's fantastic.
1: We pretty much function like that.
0: And we look like them too, so there's
2: Oh, that is brilliant.
1: Thank you.
2: And I get to talk about food, which is my secret reason for doing kitchen cabinets, nothing to do with politicians.
1: Absolutely. Well, Annabelle, the brand new series of Kitchen Cabinets starts tonight. I guess it's fair to say this season you have a veritable smorgasbord of politicians.
0: Oh.
2: Yeah, the smorgasbord's getting longer and more elaborate, isn't it, as time goes on? And we used to just have, I mean, when we first started doing Kitchen Cabinet, it'd be sort of six from the Liberal Party, six from the Labor Party, and then maybe a, you know, maybe a fringe independent or crossbencher. And now, I mean, the way Australian politics is going, there's a lot more third parties and a lot more variations, so it's a bit more complicated.
1: Yeah, I guess you summed it up well when you said that politics at the moment in 2026, it just feels like a food fight. And, it's hard for anyone to get a word in edgeways.
2: Yeah, and it's interesting because I think that the opportunities to sit down and actually hear from a political figure that's not just a sort of little TikTok video or a grab or a sort of thought bubble is actually quite rare. So I've actually enjoyed making the show this season more than I ever have before, I think, just because it feels like such a rare opportunity to sit down with people that normally have to respond in grabs 24 hours a day. And I think I sense that they feel a bit relieved too to be having a conversation that joins up.
0: Well, the kitchen's a non-combative zone, isn't it? It's a friendly area. It's sort of, yeah. Boutros kitchen.
2: That's a great way of putting it, yeah. I mean, yes, you're right. And I think the show is, I mean, I would never, ever argue that it replaces hard news political interviewing, but it is being in a different space that's not a studio and being in a space that's domestic in their own homes, it means that they you can ask different questions and they can't really use political speak because they just look like absolute weirdos if they try and use the pat phrases when they're, peeling a spud in their own kitchen or whatever.
1: We find, because, I mean, obviously this is a food-based show that we do, that using food as the premise for the show or, a show loosely based around food, it's one of life's great icebreakers, isn't it?
2: Well, it is, and, it's a polite format as well. I mean, every season there's people, guests who various people, are furious about and how could you sit down and eat with that person and how can you humanise this monster and so on. But I do think, the practice of sitting down and eating with somebody with whom you may not agree, but giving them the opportunity to speak in a courteous way, it can bring things out of people because they're not in a defensive crouch. And so you can sometimes observe things about them that you might not have if you were kind of engaged in a classic kind of back and forth interrogation. And I think that that's valuable for people to be able to see. I mean, it's important to do the back and forth interrogations as well. But I do think sometimes you can learn things about people by just observing what they're like in their own homes. I mean, the first episode with Anthony Albanese is a case in point of that. I mean, he's cooking in the lodge kitchen, which is, my gosh, think of the scenes, that kitchen scene and the events from which it has prepared dishes. But even seeing the way he moves around the kitchen and the way he prepares this pasta dish, he's making orecchiette with broccoli and garlic and lemon and chili, so yum, delicious. But just looking at the way that he organises himself in the kitchen, there's not a movement wasted, he's planned it all out. Like, I don't think he's a sort of, he cooks all the time, but he approached it like a task, like a management project. And, everything was done in the right order, one pot meal, so very efficient, and cleaning as he goes, wouldn't let me touch anything, full control freak in the kitchen. And you start to think, okay, I can see how the way you are in the kitchen translates to the way you are in politics. And he said, yeah, well, I like things to be organized. He also doesn't like food items to touch each other.
0: Okay. Oh, wow. Okay.
1: He compartmentalises his foods.
2: Correct.
0: And coming up, we delve more into the kitchen with the Prime Minister of Australia. Yes, we're in the lodge, no doubt. And also, we'll dally with Annabelle's almost disaster.
1: disaster.
0: And we'll dabble with Annabelle's almost disaster dessert. Mm. That's coming up on Food Bites with Sarah Patterson.

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1: Our guest this week, kitchen cabinet host Annabelle Crabb. And Kevin, she has some further investigation of what goes on inside the PM's kitchen.
2: Ooh. He put a post up on like Instagram or something. I think it was during lockdown and he was watching some sporting event somewhere, or he was eating and he uploaded a photo of his own, you know, a glass of red wine and a steak and then a little pile of tinned corn and a pile of peas, all separate. And people in the comments, it was really interesting because there were people in the comments that were dragging him, saying, oh, that's the worst, you know, basically just sort of saying that it was a really daggy dinner or that it was a 1970s dinner or whatever, which I found interesting because I thought, wow, there's a lot of food snobbery going on in this thread. But also, there were people just going, oh, my God, don't let those peas touch that steak, dude. Anyway, so I asked him about it while he was, you know, not letting me touch any broccoli in the lodge kitchen. And he said, yeah, I do remember that. So I was amazed. I just didn't understand what people were going on about. I mean, fruit items shouldn't touch each other. Steak shouldn't touch corn and peas shouldn't touch corn. And I'm like, okay, now this is interesting.
0: Cue the Twilight Zone music.
2: Yeah, exactly.
1: Annabelle, it is your tradition that you bring along dessert for these chats, yes. And I do believe, if I'm not mistaken, that at the lodge you brought along something particularly special in the shape of a wagon wheel. Would that be right?
2: That's correct. So I do like to do, you know, we research these interviews pretty thoroughly, and my cookbook co-author of a couple of cookbooks that I've written, Wendy Sharp and I, we like to workshop recipe ideas and make up desserts that are appropriate for the host, right? We always like to try and find something in their background and make an appropriate dessert. And I did read in Karen Middleton's excellent biography of Anthony Albanese that the housing project where he grew up was on the same street as the Western Biscuit Factory, obviously, famously the makers of the wagon wheel. And so I thought, ooh, that'd be a good challenge. I might make a homemade wagon wheel. It was very fun to experiment. I had a few batches that weren't quite right. And then I realized, do you know what the secret ingredient in wagon wheels is? Like, it's got that slight sort of almost savory spiciness. And I couldn't work it out.
1: Oh.
2: And then, do you know what it is?
1: Nutmeg.
2: Yes! Spot on, it's nutmeg! I should have just rung you. It took me bloody weeks to work that out. How did you know that? Did you know?
1: I don't know. One of those ridiculous, trivial things in my brain.
2: Yeah. So the nutmeg goes in the biscuit and then it just makes it taste authentic. I mean, who was crazy enough to put nutmeg in a biscuit? I mean, I love it. Anyway, so I do get a bit obsessive myself about these things. I've worked out exactly what the diameter of a wagon wheel was in the mid-1970s when Anthony Albanese and his mates were flogging them off the back of these trucks, you know. And I think being given them by truck drivers sometimes as well. And so I made it very exactly to the specifications. But unfortunately, what I hadn't anticipated was that during it's always a surprise. The host doesn't know what I've brought until I present it to them on camera. And halfway through this cooking sequence, he starts talking about growing up near the biscuit factory and how he'll, for all his days, he'll never eat another wagon wheel.
0: Oh, no!
2: And I'm on camera just going, okay, but I mean, it's a pretty great biscuit, isn't it? And he says, is it though? And I'm like, oh.
1: No.
2: This is going badly. And I couldn't stop laughing because I couldn't make eye contact with my colleagues behind the camera because I thought, oh no, I'm really going to lose it. Anyway, it's a pretty funny moment when I hand them over.
0: Have you got a sweet tooth yourself? You bake these things, but have you got one yourself?
2: That is an excellent question. And no, I really don't. Like, I really enjoy making desserts. I really enjoy experimenting. I enjoy taking food to other people's houses, and I'll often bring a cake, or I'll make something to bring along. But if left to myself in a patisserie with every possible baked good, I would go for something cheesy and salty first, rather than sweet.
0: Kitchen Cabinet star Annabelle Crabb is our guest. Coming up, what happens in the lodge stays in the lodge. Oh, no, it doesn't. No. Not on this show. It's Food Bites with Sarah Patterson.
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4: Yeah, I was in Aldi today.
5: Yes.
4: Have you tried their falafel balls?
5: No, I haven't.
4: Oh, gee, they're good. I said to, I found a guy, the worker. I said, excuse me, do you have falafel balls? He said, no, it's just the way I walk. But he said, aisle four. Andrew.
6: Yes, I know. Yes.
5: Darren, at least I giggle at your stupidity, and I find it very amusing.
4: But they are good.
5: You're a very talented boy, Devin.
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0: Kentucky.
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1: Yes.
0: And here she is, Sarah Patterson.
1: Yes, and the delightful Annabelle Crabb is our guest this week.
0: She is. Let's find out more about Annabelle.
1: Annabelle, are you powered by coffee?
2: I barely ever drink coffee. I've been awake since about 2:30 this morning, so I actually had a coffee, and I have about 2 or 3 a year because I don't. It just makes me even more hyperactive than I already am. So I drink a lot of tea.
3: Fair enough. Yeah.
0: 2 a year.
2: Really? Honestly? Yeah. It just makes me feel a bit edgy.
1: Oh, yeah.
2: I feel like I've disappointed you both so much.
0: No. Just the media is so built up on dreadful coffee in horrible little newsrooms and radio stations.
2: I know.
0: That we've all kind of had it over the years. It's almost like when someone doesn't have it, it's like, wow, you're really weird.
2: Do you know when I worked this out? I mean, my parents were never big coffee drinkers, so I just never really kind of got the habit. And then when I moved to Canberra and was trying to work out what the hell was going on in federal politics, I did go and buy a lot of people a lot of coffees, and then I would have a coffee too. And then I remember specifically one day going back to the office and thinking, I'm having a heart attack. I'm having an anxiety attack or something. I feel really jittery and strange. And then I realized I'd had something like 4 coffees. And I went, oh, caffeine is a real thing. Okay. So now I just have tea.
0: This is the 8th season of Kitchen Cabinet?
2: It is, yeah. It's amazing, isn't it? We've done dozens and dozens and dozens of these shows.
0: Are you going again?
2: Oh, come on, mate. Look at day one. This is the day where I get just slack off and
1: no pressure, Kevin.
2: And now you want me to go back to the old face? Well, look, I mean, I will say we never run out of politicians. There's still a lot of deep talent in the book, I think. I reckon I could definitely go another series. But, of course, in television, you never assume that you're going to make another series, do you? Because sometimes it doesn't happen. Anyway, I've got plenty of other jobs to do, but I particularly do enjoy this one. And I do enjoy doing politics in a slightly different tone. Yep. I mean, it's not for everyone. Some people are like, oh, you're too friendly and, you know, blah, blah, blah. And maybe, I mean, not everything has to be to everyone's taste, but I do think there's often a group of voters who are a bit overwhelmed by the speed and churn of politics who don't mind seeing a bit of a longer chat where you're not punching each other in the face the whole time.
0: Yeah. Now, given that you're someone who you know, hoards things and collects things, did you knock anything off from the lodge? Did you get a memento from the lodge to take home and put in?
2: God, you ask the good questions, don't you? Because the truth is I did. Look, I did not steal this, I promise. It was given to me. But they make honey at the lodge. And so I got a little jar given to me of lodge honey. And I thought, that's a very gorgeous thing. I mean, that house has seen, as I said, a lot of action. And that house, the lodge, was built as a temporary accommodation for the Australian Prime Minister. And it's just never, ever been replaced because nobody ever wants to spend $1 billion on building a new place. But it's a beautiful, beautiful building. And Anthony Albanese lives there, you know, with his wife, of course, first PM to get married at the lodge, and also his dog Toto, which if you watch carefully, you can see her bounding up and down the stairs in the background.
0: Beautiful. I love it. Beautiful. Yeah. Thank you so much for your time. Thanks for spending some time with us on Food Bites. So we look forward to watching the 8th season of Kitchen Cabinet on ABC TV and ABC iView. Annabelle, thank you so much. Keep up the great work. We love it.
1: Thank you.
2: Oh, thank you so much. Go and have a coffee.
1: Thanks, Annabelle.
0: Thanks, Annabelle.
2: Thanks so much. That was great fun.
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0: You're listening to Food Bites with Sarah Patterson, and there's more, yes, believe it or not, more Inside Lodge secrets on the podcast version of our chat with Annabelle Crabb. Mm.
1: Doesn't this weather, though, Kevin, just make you load up on things that you shouldn't?
0: Yes,
1: and what I'm talking about is dessert, sugar, things like your trifle.
0: Yes.
1: So this week we put the berry trifle, the very traditional one, up against the more modern chocolate trifle.
0: All right, let's see.
1: Peter Tanowski says, don't hold back. I will have both, but not at the same time.
0: Oh, come on, Pete. Yes. Amanda Norton says, chocolate every single time.
1: Max Monday, traditional berry all the way.
0: Bart J. Shaw says, both are group one, like a horse reference. Chocolate by a short half head in a close one.
1: Oh. Cherie Dodson says, traditional for me. However, I made a tiramisu trifle for Christmas in July recently, and it was sensational.
0: Gavin Nicholas says, I would prefer the traditional berry trifle, but I'd probably, you know, steal a scoop of chocolate at the same time.
1: Okay. Marley Blah says, chalky trifle for me.
0: Carolyn Rigby says, can I just nibble the berries off the top, please?
1: And leave the rest for everyone else.
0: Yeah, fair enough.
1: Christine Myers Nicholson says, chocolate lover here, but the berry trifle for me, thanks.
0: Ben Rodder says, I'm a chocoholic, Paddo, but I prefer a berry trifle.
1: Rachel Smith wants chocolate.
0: Jane Holmes. Hello, Jane.
1: Hello.
0: Traditional, says Jane.
1: Anthony James, berries for me because it's much healthier.
0: Oh, yeah, right.
1: Sure.
0: All that cream in there. No, it's really healthy for you. Robbie Elliott says both together in one bowl.
1: M-A-B, berry all the way. My nan made a wicked wine trifle. So he used the port wine jelly in the berry trifle.
0: Oh, yummo. Yes. Now it's berry or it's chocolate, or as Steve Wood says, I call them lunch and dinner.
1: Randy Lovedust says berry, end of story.
0: George Danikian's got a complaint. He said the polls are getting harder.
1: Well, that's what we like. That's what we're doing for.
0: George, we have a complaint. Can you give us a choice?
1: Brad Houghton Hubba, he says a very good choice.
0: Oh, here's your mate.
1: My mate, everyone's mate. And his name is Tony Tardio. Nice to hear from him again. Tony says, not really into either, but if I was pushed, I would go the berry.
0: Who pushes Tony Tardio?
1: No, don't push him.
0: Nobody. Jimmy Wilson, who's not a sweet man at all, but he says berry trifle hands down.
1: Colette Mann, both.
0: Stephen Quatermain says, haven't had trifle for years and years, but it'd be berry if I did.
1: Miss Sandy Crack says, traditional.
0: And the final word.
1: To old Croaky, he says, I will pass on both. They're far too rich for me.
0: Fortunately, the voting didn't pass on it, but it's interesting. Mm. The other part of the vote, which is the people who said both or neither, 26%, 14% for chocolate.
1: Oh, that surprises
0: normally,
1: me.
0: Whenever you give people a choice of something and chocolate wins every time, except here. Mm. Berry. 60%.
1: We like going traditional.
0: Unbelievable. Yep. So that's our poll. If you have a suggestion, please let us know. Coming up, we've got Sunday Country on next, then Mitchell Unlimited, Gavin Miller's Classic Hits Countdown, and then Get Stuck Into the Footy this afternoon. Enjoy the rest of your Sunday.
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15: 8 degrees in Melbourne, sunny today, a top of 17. It's 6 o'clock. Good morning, I'm Brian Wilson. The state opposition has challenged Premier Ben Carroll to ensure the promised Royal Commission into big build corruption isn't hijacked by backroom politics. Carolee Katsimbanis reports.
16: With evidence already indicating that more than $15 billion of taxpayers' money has been siphoned off to criminals, bikies and the CFMEU from Victoria's big build projects, it's become the nation's largest corruption scandal. The opposition today unveiling a draft terms of reference challenging Ben Carroll to guarantee that former premiers, MPs, staffers, public servants and union officials are compelled to give evidence under oath. The proposed terms of reference also seek hearings to be conducted in public, along with powers to follow the money and recommend criminal prosecutions. It's the first test for the new Premier to deliver on his promise that the Royal Commission will leave no stone unturned. Carolee Katsimbanis, Melbourne.
15: Fire crews are mopping up at the scene of a house fire in Bundoora. The blaze broke out around 4:30 this morning. Callers to 000 reporting neighbours breaking windows in an effort to alert the people inside. Firefighters arrived quickly and extinguished the fire, which was contained to the front of the property. Two people were able to be evacuated with minor injuries. It's believed the cause was a gas heater. Australians are being told there's no need to panic buy fuel ahead of an expected price rise. Chris McCarthy has the details.
17: The federal government's fuel excise discount will come to an end at midnight tonight, adding 16 cents a litre to the wholesale cost of petrol and diesel. At the same time, the excise will be raised by about a cent and a half as a part of regular inflation adjustments. The NRMA's Peter Khoury says the increase shouldn't be felt immediately, with service stations needing to sell through existing stock first.
18: We don't expect a huge shock on Monday because those increases will be staged.
17: Motorists are being urged to shop around to make sure they're getting the best price. Chris McCarthy reporting.
15: Overseas, in the heatwave that has seen some of Europe's worst wildfires on record is set to increase this week, with several nations declaring a crisis. Australian pilots and aircraft are helping to fight the blazes in France, where they say they're amongst the most difficult they've seen. Yesterday, the New South Wales Rural Fire Service sent their large Chinook and another aircraft to France to assist. Free Palestine rallies return to the city this afternoon. The protests expected to affect traffic and trams around the state library. And checking finance, one Aussie dollar is buying around 70 US cents.
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15: Sydney's 107-88 win over St Kilda has been soured by a horrific injury for Swans defender Will Edwards in the final quarter. The 23-year-old was stretchered off the field with a dislocated ankle just days after he signed a three-year contract extension. Coach Dean Cox says it's a tough one to swallow.
20: To get a chance at AFL with some of the injuries that he's already had to dislocate his ankle and, you know, have to require to go to hospital and have surgery, and yeah, it's devastating for him and the football club and his family.
15: In the other games, there were wins to Hawthorn, GWS and Carlton thrashed the Brisbane Lions, winning by 76 points. Round 21 wraps up today with Richmond hosting West Coast, the Gold Coast up against Melbourne, and Essendon face the Adelaide Crows. And that's the latest news and sport.
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2: Your four-day forecast for the Great South Coast for Sunday. There is a strong wind warning for waters along the west coast. A sunny day Sunday, a medium chance of showers in the evening. Northerly winds 20 to 30 kilometres per hour. Monday, cloudy, high chance of showers 13. Tuesday, cloudy, showers easing 14. And for Wednesday, cloudy, a possible shower 14. Heading for a high on Sunday in Warrnambool of 15, Port Ferry 15, and Mortlake and Terang 15.
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2: At the moment, 4 degrees.
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4: Morning, morning, morning. Just after 6 a.m. on a Sunday morning. Hey. Must be all about some of the best music you'll hear on the radio for the next 3 hours. It is Len Johns, of course. The show is Sunday Country. And if you're a long-time listener, you know the deal. Yes, some songs that will make you go, wow, have not heard that for a long, long time. Songs that make you feel good, take you back, real stories, real country. If you've just joined us, by the way, for the very first time every Sunday morning, 6 till 9, you'll hear songs like the next 3 hours. For example, this hour, a Freddie Fender double. Next hour, doubling up with Don Williams. The last hour, a Brooks and Dunn double as well. All the big names ahead. But I do want to fire it up with an Aussie called Johnny Taylor. And they say tough love is the hardest thing to give. And here it's in the form of a story about a man destroying himself through the grog, drinking his future away. True story as well. Proving country has done it again. Real stories, real country. It is Sunday Country. Great to have you along this morning as we flip the calendar into August, final month of winter. Morning. Yeah.

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1: I can tell. For the past 17 minutes that Sunday Country has been open for business this morning. It is 17 past 6 with Len and Johnny Cash just then. A bit of locomotive magic, bit of loco fun from Johnny. Famously known as the Fiddle Players National Anthem in the States, that one, Orange Blossom Special. The version we just heard, by the way, didn't actually feature a single fiddle. Johnny famously swapped it out for that fantastic sort of dual harmonica and some sax as well. Good old Johnny Cash. Okay, now, what a great country song to have floating through your house on this quiet Sunday morning. And hopefully you are keeping it slow. That's how Sunday should be. This is a sort of a reality, a real reality check about how easily people throw love away. From the singer who had Wildfire, Michael Martin Murphy, what's Forever For on Sunday Country? Good morning.

0: Ah, the unmistakable voice of the Tex-Mex, Freddie Fender. Exactly 51 years ago this month, that one climbed to number one, August 1975. And today, the world learned some shocking news about Freddie Fender. Today in 2006, 20 years ago, it was reported that his lung cancer was inoperable. He had 11 tumours, but remained positive, saying he can't complain that he hasn't lived long enough. He'd like to live longer, but remained appreciative for the time he had. And sadly, just 2 months later, Freddie Fender passed away at the age of just 69. We're doubling up with Freddie. More Tex-Mex perfection. See if you remember, I'm leaving it up to you on Sunday Country.
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A cozy song for a cozy Sunday morning. It is 18 to 7 with BJ Thomas. What a gorgeous tune as well. It gave him his first number one in 8 long years. BJ was back in the 80s. Whatever happened to old fashioned love? Gee, I love this song. Adelaide folk country legend Doug Ashdown, famous for winter in America, but this song absolutely lives up to its name. Oh, by the way, even though Doug Ashdown was all about authentic folk and country, you might recall he walked away with the TV Week King of Pop Award back in 1977. Here he is, the saddest song of all, Doug Ashdown on Sunday Country Morning. The

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It is, what is it, 4 to 7, 3 to 7, that'll do on Sunday Country. And talk about a burst of pure sunshine. Yeah, to match the smell of another cuppa brewing. Good stuff. From Faith Hill, the way you love me, to Glenn giving us enough march to get us moving for this Sunday. It's Bonaparte's retreat, then news at 7. Met the

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2: 9 degrees in Melbourne, sunny today, a top of 17. It's 7 o'clock. Good morning, I'm Brian Wilson. US officials have issued fresh warnings to American citizens in the Middle East ahead of planned strikes on Iran. The State Department says those in the region should consider leaving now. In the past hour, Israel has officially rejected President Trump's Gaza peace deal. Still overseas, in news just in, 13 people are reported dead after a tourist sightseeing plane has crashed near an archaeological site in Peru. To other news, in the Victorian opposition leader Jess Wilson has written to new Premier Ben Carroll with proposed terms of reference for a royal commission into Victoria's big build. The opposition wants a guarantee that former premiers, MPs, staffers, public servants and union officials will be compelled to give evidence under oath, with hearings also to be conducted in public. A 68-year-old man remains in hospital after being involved in a hit-run at Heidelberg West. It's believed he was trying to stop his car being stolen when he was struck by it on Blackwood Parade around 7:30 last night. Anyone with information or dashcam vision is urged to call Crime Stoppers. There are concerns the government's housing blitz in 60 inner Melbourne activity centres will create thousands of tonnes of asbestos and other contaminated waste. The Herald Sun reporting the high cost of disposal is likely to see widespread illegal dumping. Victorian Waste Management Association Chief Peter Anderson said the issue was predicted, but as yet nothing has been done to manage what will be a massive increase in waste or to put more controls around rogue operators. FIFA's controversial plan to sell off the World Cup has been abandoned after several national associations, including the powerful European Union of Clubs, threatened to boycott the event. The $20 billion deal to sell the cup was led by brother of Trump advisor Jared Kushner and sparked outrage around the world. European Union Vice President Laura McAllister told the BBC it was a shabby deal on the back of other bad decisions, and they're now calling for flamboyant FIFA boss Gianni Infantino to resign.
3: The overturning of the Balogun red card due to political interference, the use of hydration breaks in the way they were, various other events have accumulated to give us a sense that the leadership of FIFA doesn't have the best interests of football at heart.
2: And checking finance this hour, one Aussie dollar is buying around 70 US cents.
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2: Carlton recorded the upset of the year last night at Marvel Stadium. Shane McGuinness reports.
5: With its highest score of the year, Carlton has defeated the Brisbane Lions by 76 points at Marvel Stadium, 24-10, 154 to the Lions, 11-12, 78. It ends a seven-game winning streak from the Brisbane Lions, while Carlton's win of 76 points is its biggest of the season. Jager Smith was best of field with 29 touches, taking home the Robert Walls medal, while Brody Kemp was sensational up forward, kicking five goals. The Blues move into 10th spot on the ladder into the wildcard positions. They're a game clear of St Kilda in 11th. In last night's other match, it was the Giants defeating Port Adelaide at the Adelaide Oval. Shane McInnes, Melbourne.
2: And in the other game, St Kilda couldn't hold back second-place Sydney Swans, who had a 19-point win, and Hawthorn continued its domination by defeating North Melbourne. And that's the latest news and sport.
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13: Your four-day forecast for the Great South Coast for Sunday. There is a strong wind warning for waters along the west coast. A sunny day Sunday, medium chance of showers in the evening. Northerly winds 20 to 30 kilometres per hour. Monday, cloudy, high chance of showers 13. Tuesday, cloudy, showers easing 14. And for Wednesday, cloudy, a possible shower 14. Heading for a high on Sunday in Warrnambool of 15, Port Ferry 15 and Mortlake and Terang 15.
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13: Right now it's 3 degrees.
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2: Oakley Doakley, just after 7 a.m. 1 hour down, two cups of coffee already in, but 2 hours still to come. And this hour, I'm going to play some Lee Kernaghan shortly. A couple from Don Williams, including one that did a ride on the disco floor back in the day. Charlie Pride, Reba, the Mavericks, Roger Miller, and a whole lot more coming up this hour. Let's kick it off. Sunday Country, 7 a.m. hour. It was right around this exact time of the year, middle of winter back in 2005, that this country song was climbing its way into the country top 15, showing the world a completely different, deepful, soulful side to a duo usually known for throwing wild musical parties. Big and Rich, although this one, all about survival, all about strength and faith. It's got a cult following, this song many do love, Holy Water, from Big and Rich, as we stay cozy with Sunday Country. Good morning.

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keeping you company while you wake up for this Sunday morning with some beautiful Sunday country like that one Lee Kernaghan about a bloke who flat out refuses to give up. Yeah, when the snow falls on the Ellis, leave it to an absolute Aussie icon too to take a scorching, a blistering desert town and turn it into an amazing metaphor for romantic stubbornness. It is 18 past seven. Oh, let's move over to the States. A beautifully smooth country sound from singer Denny Brooks. Some Texan road trip sunshine to your Sunday morning with San Antone. Enjoy this on Sunday Country.

That is Sunday Country with a song from Don, who she has such gentle music, hence his nickname, Gentle Giant of Country, with his trademark worn-out Stetson hat on stage. And even though that was a move and disco hit, even got some play on disco floors back in the late 70s, he became a global country music hall of famer without ever raising his voice above a gentle purr. You got to love Don Williams and Tulsa Time. We're doubling up, and our second song is a song that he recorded this very day. Don Williams popped into the Jack Clement Studios in Nashville today, 1979, to record Good Old Boys Like Me on Sunday Country. His Don is certainly good. When I

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Now, maybe there's a song you forgot you love. Diddy's Sunday Country. Good old Charlie Pride's first ever number one, taking you back to 1960-something, late 60s, all about a wooden Indian who could not find the words to tell an Indian maiden he loved her. Got to feel a bit sorry for old Kalijah as well, standing there like a statue while his girl gets bought by a handsome buyer from an antique shop. The live version of his first ever number one, Charlie Pride's Kalijah. It is 7:43, some Reba, some Roger, the Mavericks, still ahead of 8 o'clock. Now, on this first, here we flip the calendar into the final month of winter. And speaking of it, how's this for anyone who loves anything but winter? The sun, the summer, and maybe the sun-drenched sound. Yeah, the tropical country rhythm of Eddie Raven's I Got Mexico. Can almost smell that salty air in this song. Feel the sand between the toes, that warm, balmy breeze. Say no more. It's Sunday Country.

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0: Cody Sunday Country. The Mavericks, all about a guy who just got his heart completely trampled on, but instead of crying into his beer, decides to go out and dance the night away. Now, that's a coping mechanism I can get behind. Hey, news is coming up next today at a clock after this. Aussie Tom Curtin trying to round up the stock, fighting a monster hangover. It's drink driving on Sunday Country.
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2: 9 degrees in Melbourne, sunny today, a top of 17. It's 8 o'clock. Good morning, I'm Brian Wilson. A man remains in hospital with life-threatening injuries following a hit run in Melbourne's northeastern suburbs last night. Carolee Katsimbanis reports.
3: Police have been told the victim, a 68-year-old man, was trying to stop his car being stolen when he was struck, the offender speeding off. It happened on Blackwood Parade, Heidelberg West, around 7:30 Saturday night. A major crime scene now established as investigations continue. Anyone with dash cam or CCTV footage or witnesses are being asked to contact Crime Stoppers. Carolee Katsimbanis, Melbourne.
2: Premier Ben Carroll has admitted that the state's decision to delay fully funding state schools by 3 years was equivalent to a $2.4 billion cut. It's a confession that's set to further upset teachers who will walk off the job on August 19. However, the Premier said he did argue strongly against the delay decision in the Cabinet subcommittee. Authorities are investigating a mass bird mortality event in South Australia, the result of the H5 bird flu. The government acknowledges the virus can't be eradicated and will spread further across Australia's wildlife. Invasive Species Council Chief Executive Jack Goff says pet owners will need to take extra care.
4: We need people to make sure that they keep their cats and their dogs contained. We don't want people having cats and dogs going and interacting with wildlife and potentially catching this disease, but also potentially causing further trauma and deaths within vulnerable wildlife communities.
2: It's been revealed almost half of all number plates stolen in Victoria are from cars parked on residential streets. Dandenong has been named the number one suburb for number plate theft. Victoria Police also has Preston, Reservoir, St Albans as the other hot spots for criminals stealing the number plates. Overseas, in a small tourist sightseeing plane has crashed near Peru's famous Nazca Lines. Witnesses say the aircraft with 11 passengers and two pilots crashed heavily and burst into flames. All on board were killed in the incident. The Nazca Lines are enormous drawings of geometric figures etched into the desert in the south of the nation. More than 100,000 people fly over the spectacular sight every year. And the Great Vanilla Slice competition is back in the bush, this time in the Mallee. Bakers from across the nation will converge on Merbein in a fortnight's time. Committee member Joe Rodder says the judges are looking for particular traits.
5: Competition coordinator, she assures me that vanilla slices must smell like vanilla, pastry must not be soggy, the icing must be flat, it has to hold together and taste fantastic.
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2: Coach Ross Lyon wasn't in the mood for questions after the Saints' 19-point loss to the Swans yesterday. Sydney surged with 7 goals in the final period, leaving the St Kilda lineup wanting. At the post-game conference, Lyon snapped at journalists when he was asked about his tough team pep talk.
7: I always look serious. It's a serious business, you know. I don't sit there eating party pies and putting on headphones listening to the Fox studio to get my insights to the game like a lot of people do, don't they? They walk into a media box, they put their headset on, don't even watch the game, and they listen to the other expert to get their opinion.
2: Round 21 wraps up today with Richmond hosting West Coast and the Gold Coast desperate for a win against Melbourne. And that's the latest news and sport.
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12: Your four-day forecast for the Great South Coast for Sunday. There is a strong wind warning for waters along the west coast. A sunny day Sunday, a medium chance of showers in the evening. Northerly winds 20 to 30 kilometres per hour. Monday, cloudy, high chance of showers 13. Tuesday, cloudy, showers easing 14. And for Wednesday, cloudy, a possible shower 14. Heading for a high on Sunday in Warrnambool of 15, Port Ferry 15 and Mortlake and Terang 15.
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12: Right now it's 3 degrees.
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13: New sport weather out of the way. The time is 8:06. Fresh coffee, tick, yes, yes. And by the way, this hour, trying to find some hidden gems to make you say, oh man, oh Len, I forgot how much I loved this song. That's a big tick if I can do that. And some of the artists you'll hear, Slim, Ricky Nelson, also a bit later on this hour, Eddie Rabbit, The Chicks, Shania as well, and a double, our Sunday Country double shot from the one and only, or the two of them, Brooks and Dunn. But kicking off the final hour with this singer's trademark infectious honky-tonk bounce. Can you believe this song became Alan Jackson's 24th number one? Yeah, the king of keep it traditional country with his perfectly trimmed upper lip. It's good time. This is how Alan Jackson does proper country on Sunday Country.

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hours and 18 minutes behind us, and we ain't stopping some absolute country beauties for the rest of the hour to keep you smiling all the way through to next Sunday morning, and always smiling when the voice of Australia himself is on the radio, Slim Dusty. Cunnamulla fella, which is an outback larrikin of a fella who lives on damper, and wallaby stew. Never tried wallaby. All righty. Let's keep going with this one. Way back to the mid-60s. Oh, it's a ripping classic, this one, too. They got a massive second lease of life in the 90s when Quentin Tarantino put this in the Pulp Fiction soundtrack. Still as cool as it gets to. As the Statler brothers turn a song about a literal mental breakdown into a bouncy, feel-good hit that just makes you want to whistle along to Flowers on the Wall on Sunday Country.

27 past 8. There goes Ronnie. There goes Kix. Outlaw Brian. Sweet Wilma. And all the rest of the characters in Boots, Scoot and Boogie. Brooks and Dunn, we're doubling up with the duo. And this one drove itself to number one this very day, 23 years ago. It's about a place where they drank their first beer, crashed their first car, and they found Jesus. You could say a perfect blend of church, of whiskey, of childhood. It's Brooks and Dunn with this instant anthem classic for anyone who grew up just outside the city limits, Red Dirt Road on Sunday Country.

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0: Ahead of Neil Mitchell Unlimited after nine, then Gavin Miller spending two whole hours in the year of 1970 with the Classic Hits Countdown. Ahead of all that this morning, we are doing Sunday Country. It's 18 away from nine and just coming out of Patti Loveless, who was inducted into the Country Hall of Fame just a couple of years back and singing about doing anything she can to get an ex-lover out of her head, even thinking about Elvis and even memorising the coordinates of the Berlin Wall. Alrighty, hey, Eddie Rabbit, good old Eddie, who despite being one of the smoothest country voices back in the day, never grew up on a farm, actually raised in Brooklyn, heart of New York. Late 70s country cool at its best. This one, Every Which Way on Sunday Country.
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whose bed has your mockies, your uggies, your slippers been under? It's four away from nine. I'm going to take my mockies for the next 3 weeks or so and head off on some leave. So Andrea will be filling in next week. And from Shania to the catch of the day, this song, So Much Love, that even Garth Brooks himself said he used to use this to hype himself up before his own stadium shows. If it's good enough for Garth, it's certainly good enough to see us out for another Sunday Country. Nitty Gritty Dirt Band, Fishing in the Dark. Hooroo, Mitchell Unlimited next, and then 1970 for a couple of hours from 10 with Gavin Miller's Classic Hits Countdown.

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2: 10 degrees in Melbourne, sunny today, a top of 17. It's 9 o'clock. Good morning, I'm Brian Wilson. Victorian opposition leader Jess Wilson has written to new Premier Ben Carroll with proposed terms of reference for the Royal Commission into Victoria's big build corruption. The opposition wants a guarantee that former premiers, MPs, staffers, public servants and union officials will be compelled to give evidence under oath, with the hearings also to be conducted in public. The federal opposition believes the government should be ready to put the fuel excise back in place. The government has resisted calls to extend the discount despite the conflict escalating in the Middle East. The cut to the levy will come to an end at midnight, pushing up wholesale prices by 17 cents a litre more at the pump. Nationals MP David Littleproud has told Today Labor should have been ready to act.
3: Look, I accept the government's always said that this was a temporary measure, but the war is still ongoing, and I think what the government needs to do is very reactive to where prices go. This conflict could go on for some time and could escalate.
2: It'll be an early start to the fire season with a strengthening El Niño tightening its grip on Australia. The Bureau warning a warmer, drier stretch is about to bite. Parts of New South Wales are already under fire danger period declarations. But there's growing fears in Victoria, with the August to October outlook pointing to less rain and rising heat. The state government is also not considering the 80 recommendations of the inquiry into the deadly January fires for 6 months. Well after the election and too late for the summer fire season. Free Palestine rallies will return to the city this afternoon. The protests are expected to affect traffic and trams around the State Library. And briefly, Spanish authorities say the situation in Ceuta is returning to normal after more than 60,000 people crossed the Spanish border with Morocco. At least 67 people died during the rush. Meanwhile, the Middle East is again about to erupt, with Israel rejecting President Trump's Gaza peace deal. Americans in the Middle East have been advised to leave now ahead of anticipated attacks. And three people have been killed after an explosion in a cafe in Moscow. Checking the finance this hour, one Aussie dollar is buying 70 US cents.
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2: It was a big night of football with Carlton interim coach Josh Fraser adding another tick to his job application, with the Blues hammering the reigning premiers Brisbane, winning by 76 points in the upset of the season. The Blues' wildcard chances are boosted by the victory, but Fraser said his side could have gone even further.
5: By and large, it was pretty consistent over four quarters, but yeah, there were still moments in the game where I thought we probably left some chances out there and maybe didn't quite defend the way we wanted to, but pleasing result overall.
2: Round 21 wraps up today with Richmond hosting West Coast, the Gold Coast desperate for a win against Melbourne, and the ever-hopeful Essendon face off against the Adelaide Crows. There was disappointment at the Commonwealth Games overnight, with Australia's netballers going down to Jamaica by a point. Meanwhile, Australia is holding firm on top of the medal tally board with 67 gold. The supercars line up in Perth this afternoon. Brock Feeney looking to keep New Zealander Matthew Payne in the rearview mirror, and FIFA has abandoned its controversial plan to sell off the World Cup. And that's the latest news and sport.
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7: Your four-day forecast for the Great South Coast for Sunday. There is a strong wind warning for waters along the west coast. A sunny day Sunday, a medium chance of showers in the evening. Northerly winds 20 to 30 kilometres per hour. Monday, cloudy, high chance of showers 13. Tuesday, cloudy, showers easing 14. And for Wednesday, cloudy, a possible shower 14. Heading for a high on Sunday in Warrnambool of 15, Port Fairy 15, and Mortlake and Terang, 15.
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11: 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Thank you very much, you both, for your time. Silly question to start. Maybe it's a bit silly. All the angst about weight loss and how to do it. Why is it whenever a relationship breaks up, people lose weight? We get revenge bodies. What's going on, Wendy?
12: I think your appetite chain is very linked to your mood. So the mood and the appetite centre sit very close to each other in the brain. And anything that makes you happy will make you hungry or less hungry. And anything that makes you angry might make you hangry or less hungry. And so anything that impacts your mood is going to affect your appetite. I guess the clearest example would be people who smoke cannabis. People who smoke cannabis feel very happy. It affects the mood center and they get extremely hungry. It's a chemical reaction in your brain, but because in the hypothalamus, which is the particular part of the brain, they're right next door to each other and they talk to each other all the time, one affects the other. And if you block those cannabinoid receptors, which was one of the very early weight loss drugs, you make people profoundly sad. And there was an excess of suicides when they tried that drug, so that drug was very quickly taken off the market. So I think when your relationship breaks down, you might be very happy or you might be very sad, and like anything, that will have an effect on your appetite.
11: Well, Priya, I'd always thought the revenge body was women saying, right, I've got rid of him, where's another one? Wrong?
13: There might be an element of that. I think people go either way when they're stressed or unhappy. Some people put on weight, some people lose weight.
11: Yeah, emotional eating. Okay, we'll get to that. And Wendy, you once said to me, people are born hungry. What do you mean?
12: I think some people are just born with more hormones that make them feel hungry, or more receptive to the hormones that make you feel hungry. And their metabolic rate is such that they're more efficient, so they don't need as much energy to live. So we all have a baseline metabolic rate that helps run our body, keeps us warm, helps us do the exercise we need to do. And some people just run at a higher metabolic rate, so they need less, they burn more energy just in the background, whereas other people are born with a very efficient machine, so probably more like an electric car or something that just doesn't need much fuel, and so they don't get away with eating more than they need.
11: So the people who are born hungry, do they put on weight?
12: People who are born hungry have more trouble controlling their weight, because that appetite, that drive to eat, hunger is a very innate instinct. And it's very, very hard to control.
11: We'll come back to the medications later, but do the medications interfere with that? What do they do?
13: Yeah, so the medications for obesity management do work on our appetite. So they help people change their eating behaviour because they make us not as hungry, get full quicker when we start eating, so we tend not to eat the quantity. And avoid snacking, sometimes change the way that we sort of change the tastes that we want to eat.
11: Really? Make things taste bad?
13: No, not make things taste bad, but make us sort of less interested in types of foods that we might have been more interested in before.
11: So if I love donuts, I don't want any more donuts?
13: You may not be as tempted by donuts. It's not that you wouldn't enjoy them anymore, but you would. If you were trying not to eat donuts and before you were just finding it impossible to resist, you would sort of, you know, one would hope that you would have more ability to not eat the donuts if you wanted to not eat the donut.
11: Wendy Brown, would you have for breakfast?
12: I don't eat breakfast.
11: Oh, no, that's wrong.
12: No, that's the biggest myth, that you have to eat breakfast. You should only eat when you're hungry. and I'm not hungry in the mornings when I wake up. So I do have a milky coffee, so I suppose that counts as a food. But there's all these myths around your metabolic rate being affected by not eating breakfast. In fact, one of our good friends, Carla, who's a researcher and physician in Ireland, has done some nice studies. If you eat when you're not hungry, you actually overstimulate your pancreas, so your body overreacts to the food and you get a big spike in insulin and you stay hungry for the rest of the day. So part of the problem is some people are born hungry and so they eat more because they find it hard not to eat when food's in front of them, and that's because of the gut hormones probably within their body, and that's where the GLP-1s and things like Ozempic come in and can be very helpful. But if you try to eat when you're not hungry, your body also doesn't like that. So, you know, we've created an environment where we're told we have to eat three times a day, or some people will tell you have to eat six times a day. Really, you've got to find a pattern that works for you, where you're listening to your body and reacting to hunger in a way that is natural for you, and that you can stop eating reasonably quickly, as Priya said, so that you don't keep eating beyond that point of satiation, because that's when people really struggle. For children, it's different. Children whose brains are still growing and they're growing and they need that extra energy, they definitely should have breakfast. But really the only studies that have proven that breakfast is an important meal have been funded by the cereal industry. So, I might be oversimplifying that. I don't know what Priya thinks. But.
13: No. I don't think there's any good evidence to say that you have to have breakfast.
11: And are there myths at the other end of the day? I was told not to eat a lot after 6 o'clock at night.
12: I think going to bed on a full stomach can be uncomfortable. You can get reflux. And you do need time to digest the food you've eaten. Mm. So you don't want to be eating so close to bed that you're not digesting the food or letting the food pass out of your stomach before you go to bed.
11: You eat a lot, you put on weight, you restrict the amount you're eating. At some stage, you lose weight. So it's energy in, energy out. Is that right or wrong? Is that a myth or correct?
13: No, it's right to some degree in that clearly you can't put on weight if you're not eating more than your body is using. And you need to reverse that equation to reduce your weight. But what Wendy is saying is right, that it's, you know, there's no specific one type of diet that's the right kind of dietary pattern for everybody, or the right time of day, or the right types of foods. That it's not so fixed.
11: Wendy, I think you told me 97% of people who lose weight regain it, correct?
12: Yes.
11: Why?
12: Again, it comes back to our bodies and this sort of very fine balance we've got between energy being used or expended or burnt up versus the energy we take in. And your body sits in a fairly fine balance. And most of us, if you think about

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2: So your body wants you to replenish those energy stores. So every pathway in your body that makes you hungry is upregulated. So you have more of the hormones that make you hungry. And every pathway in your body that makes you burn energy is downregulated. So you feel cold, you don't feel like moving because your body's trying to preserve energy. And so it's a very powerful physiology that tries to push you back to what that start weight was. And the fascinating thing, it can be...
3: Even if your start weight's well over what it should be.
2: Yeah, even if it's over what it should be, because over time you've probably reset what that five kilo range should be for you. And what's really fascinating is we can have people that we do bariatric or obesity surgery on, and they lose lots and lots of weight, 20, 30 kilos, and 15 years later, for whatever reason, we have to reverse it. And suddenly they put on weight at an enormous rate of knots. So the body's, it's a very primitive, primal sort of function. Any sort of primal thing is really hard to fight. And so the 3% of people who can keep weight off are people who turn weight loss into their career, essentially. So they weigh themselves every day. They have an emergency plan for a day that they've put on even half a kilo or a pound, and they severely caloric restrict. They calorie count, or they watch what they eat very strictly, and they often eat a very predictable diet, the same diet over and over again, because they know that's a diet that works for them. And they exercise vigorously. And that doesn't mean going to the gym and reading a magazine while you're sort of pedaling. It means actually really burning energy. It has to become almost an obsession for most people who keep weight off into the long term. So it's a tough gig to keep lots of weight off.
3: It doesn't do much for your quality of life, though, does it?
2: Well, you know, I suppose people turn it into their life. So they're often the people that become, you know, very much into the exercise or the nutritional sort of sphere, or they have to have time in their life to fit in and around children, family, work, whatever else they're doing.
4: There's more Mitchell Unlimited coming up next. And if you want to hear the full uninterrupted interview, grab the podcast Mitchell Unlimited from the Listener app.
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4: Who doesn't worry about their weight and who should worry about their weight? What can you do about it? Back to surgeon Professor Wendy Brown and weight loss expert Associate Professor Priya Sumithran. Priya, do we really understand the causes of obesity? Is it fully understood?
5: No. I think we understand that it's a combination of your genetic predisposition and the environment that you're in. And there are lots and lots of different genes where tiny little variations, so not even what we would call mutations or things that have gone wrong, but just things that cause differences between people can influence our tendency to put on weight or our tendency to lose weight. And then that interacts with the sort of environment that we live in. So even if you had a tendency to put on weight, if you lived in an environment where it was basically impossible for you to find enough food, you wouldn't develop obesity. But if you live in an environment where food is everywhere, you will tend to manifest that weight gain.
4: So it's more a first world problem?
5: It is, in the sense that in places where the environment is not so obesogenic, it's the wealthier people that can afford to eat more that tend to put on more weight.
6: But it's a big problem we're seeing in Asia for that reason, because the emerging middle class, say in India and China, instead of eating one small bowl of curry and rice, for example, a day, they're now eating bigger portions and putting on weight much more easily, aren't they, Priya?
4: It certainly sounds more complex than the average person would think. The average person would say, you're overweight, stop eating. Get on a diet, show some self-restraint. So you're fat, show some self-control. It is much more complex than that. But what about the stigma? Are you aware of an American singer called Lizzo?
6: No, but
4: Lizzo, she was 148 kilograms. And her quote was, I'm comfortable, healthy, and beautiful at that weight. She was sort of part of this body positivity argument. She's now dropped. Well, she's a bit vague about what she's dropped, but she said she's dropped 30 kilos, which would put her at still about 120, and she doesn't look it from the photograph. She looks about 90, I suppose. I wouldn't guess. Is that a sign that the body positivity movement is changing, do you think?
5: Now that we have medications that are so effective and that are increasingly widely used, then people are going to use them. But it doesn't mean, I think, you know, body positivity itself, I think that can still be there. It doesn't mean that you have to be unhappy with yourself or unhappy with your body or unhappy with how you look to want to take steps to improve your health. So I think, you know, you started this with stigma, and I think there is a stigma attached with obesity and having a larger body. And there's also actually a lot of stigma associated with losing weight. As you said, you know, people who were previously, you know, advocates for body positivity, it doesn't mean that they're not still positive about their bodies, but they get criticized for losing weight or criticized for using medication to lose weight.
4: Why do you get criticized for losing weight?
6: I think because we think medically and we see obesity as a risk factor. It's a disease in itself, but it's also a risk factor for a huge number of other diseases. And if you were smoking, or if you had, and I didn't tell you to stop smoking because it's bad for you, or potentially bad for you, or if you had a family history of colorectal cancer, and I didn't say to you, you need to be screened for colorectal cancer, I wouldn't be doing my job. So as doctors, we need to say to people, you're carrying extra weight. You need to think, we need to think about your health and what it is in the future. Now, there is definitely people who carry extra weight that don't get the health side effects, but the majority of them who are particularly overweight people, in my experience, will eventually develop some diseases related to obesity. And I don't know this singer, but maybe something caught up with her. Maybe she did develop a disease that meant she needed to lose some weight. But we shouldn't judge her. We should be happy for her that she was happy for herself at this particular weight, and now happy that she's, you know, gone on.
4: But can't I judge her for saying she's comfortable, healthy and beautiful at 148 kilos? She can't be healthy at 148 kilos.
6: Some people are.
7: She can.
4: Really?
7: Yeah.
4: That sort of weight. No health problems at all.
6: Yeah, a bit like you can be a smoker and some people don't get lung cancer. But it's still something that needs to be on your radar, I guess, for your future health.
4: If I come in and see you and I'm 148 kilos and I am unhealthy, I've got high blood pressure and heaven knows what else is going on, fatty liver, whatever else, and do you say, oh, Neil, you might lose a little bit of weight? Do you say, come on, you're fat, get your act together. You're allowed to be brutal. Are you allowed to be brutal? I've had a few doctors brutal with me over there. Are you allowed to be brutal?
6: Look, it depends on your relationship with the person and what that person will respond to, but it's actually been a real problem getting healthcare practitioners of any type to address obesity with their patients because people feel uncomfortable raising people's weight with them. And that's, again, part of the stigma of obesity, that we kind of ignore it. So it's a challenging area, and you do need to deal with it sensitively and approach things carefully. We did a study a few years ago where we tried to just gently raise with people who got admitted for different reasons, saying, oh, by the way, you're here for your appendix, but you are carrying a bit of extra weight. Here's some resources for you to think about, because it might be good for you in the long term to talk to your GP about weight loss. And it was very well received by the patients, actually.
4: Well, most people know if they're... most people know if they're fat.
6: We say living with obesity.
4: Is that getting the message through? Oh, I'm living with obesity, I'm not fat.
6: It's not judging people for having a disease, I suppose.
4: What about in society? If I'm a television, I'm running a TV studio, right? And one of my presenters, male or female, probably more female, I agree, is living with obesity. Is the boss allowed to go to presenter X and say, you're fat, lose weight? Your job's on the line.
6: I would find that's where body positivity comes in, because if that person's good at their job, then they should be allowed to do their job. Yeah.
4: Because you're looking at the TV screen and you want the people on the screen to look reasonably healthy and well. You don't want to be reminded of being unwell, no? You don't think it's relevant?
6: Not at all, as long as they're good at their job and do a great presentation, that's all that matters.
4: That's not the real world. I can think of a few TV bosses over the years have said to me, you're fat, lose weight.
6: I think the world's a different place now.
4: Oh, thank you. There goes the boomer argument again. So no room for tough love?
6: Not in my practice. But, you know, as I say, horses for courses.
5: It depends. I think no, but it also depends on the setting. It's very different if it's your doctor suggesting it compared to your boss on your TV show.
4: Well, you know me reasonably well, Wendy. What would you say to me?
6: Oh, looks like you put a little bit of weight on. Have you thought about trying to lose some weight?
4: This is just theoretical.
6: Theoretical, exactly. You said to say what I would say. But no, you know, I'm lucky that usually you have a good enough rapport with your patients that you feel you can talk about these things. But I would also, if your blood pressure was high, I would say you need to do something about your blood pressure. If I did your blood test and saw your cholesterol was high, I'd say, oh, you know, need to look at what you're eating, or maybe we need to look at medication. So to me, it's no different in my job. But I do think it would be wrong of a boss to place expectations on people. And I accept that there's certain stereotypes that in TV and media maybe are upheld, but I think those things are changing, and I think that's where the body positivity movement has probably been important, and people making those statements that they feel beautiful, they are beautiful, and the positive response they've had from that.
4: Figures just released, and this gets to the point of obesity as a disease, they quite horrified me. The Australian Institute of Health and Welfare, 67% of Australian adults are overweight or obese. That's 13 million people, two in three. 25% of kids between 2 and 17, that's 1.5 million. And this has increased. Adults have gone up from 56% to 67% in just on 30 years. What's going on? I mean, those figures frightening, aren't they?
6: Yeah, and some of the other figures are even more frightening if you think about did the waist measurements, and I think it was over 50% of people had a waist measurement that would mean that they're considered centrally obese. The measurement's 94 centimetres for men and 80 centimetres for women.
4: Regardless of height.
6: Regardless of height, because it's just a sign that you're carrying your weight around your organs, which is much more unhealthy. So, yeah, terrifying figures. I think it reflects the things Priya was talking about, that genetically back in the day we were predestined to be hunter-gatherers, and now we live in an environment which is obesogenic, where food's available 24/7, it's calorie dense, it's tasty, we don't get sick from eating it, and the other side of the equation, we don't even have to get out of the chair to change the TV channel. So,
4: theoretically that means two-thirds of Australian adults can't be trusted to know what to put into their mouths, doesn't it?
6: No, it means people are living with this metabolism that they've been born with, and it's really hard, really hard to manage their weight. Now, again, this commission we were on defined that there is a difference between sort of a disease of obesity, which is clinically important, versus a sort of just excess adiposity, so excess fatty tissue that's not impacting your health. And I think that's an important differential we don't get just from looking at BMI, or, you know, the classic definition of obesity. But it is scary, and it reflects the fact that we've live in an environment, as I said, that's obesogenic, but also that we've tried and tried and tried at these prevention programs and they've just failed.
4: Well, $800 million we spent last year on obesity, and I assume a lot of that's prevention.
6: Yeah,
4: hasn't worked.
6: Direct costs and indirect costs of people losing days of work and so forth. But you think of Life Beyond It, do you remember Norm?
4: Norm was great.
6: I think Norm was the first sort of, you know, Life Beyond It campaign, but and all of these campaigns really haven't led to much change. And I don't think the vast majority of people are unwilling or unable to understand the message. I think it just reflects how hard it is to lose weight and to keep it off, or to manage your weight in a reasonable way.
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16: Australia is becoming fatter. So what's the answer? The wonder drugs or surgery? Back to Professor Wendy Brown, the surgeon, and Associate Professor Priya Sumithran, an expert endocrinologist.
17: What difference does it make that it's classified as a disease? Why is that important?
6: I think it gives doctors permission to talk to their patients in a serious way. One of the really positive things about the GLP-1 agonist like Ozempic has been that there's now a treatment that works. And when there's a medicine for something, people are more likely to be receptive to discussing. Like in the past, if a person came in who could do with weight loss and saw their doctor, you know, what are they going to say? Eat less, exercise more.
17: Yeah.
6: And, you know, there's like a less than 3% chance they're going to succeed. So both the patient and the doctor feel quite frustrated by it. Whereas now they can have a serious discussion about what treatment options they might add to that exercise and diet program. It also recognises the difficulty of losing weight, that it's not a moral failure, that it's not people just don't try hard enough. It's that they're fighting a powerful physiology. Mm-hmm. And so calling it a disease gives it that kudos.
17: Okay, if it's a disease, what do we do? And I was reading about fecal transplants, poo transplants.
6: I know there's been research done on it, but it's never really translated to clinical practice. I mean, the gut, when it stretches, when it contracts, it's always communicating back to the brain and the part of the brain that regulates you, as I said, I think at the beginning, the appetite centre is right next door to your mood centre, right next door to other things. So there's a lot of cross-fertilisation we don't really understand. The microbiome, which is what you're relating with the fecal transplants, are the bugs that live within our bowel. And it's probable that there's good bugs and bad bugs, and we can see that when we give people probiotics, you know, things like Inner Health Plus or Yakult, those sort of things that can affect that. And you also know yourself, when your gut feels bad, you feel bad. When your gut feels good, you feel good. So there's a lot going on there.
17: One thing I find a bit confusing at times is how foods will go from being the devil to good. Eggs are an example. Eggs are going to put your cholesterol through the roof. Now you should have a couple a day. And that's a report this week. Fruit juice, which I'd assume was full of sugar and shouldn't drink much of it, provided you're getting the fibre and the fruit juice, that's fine. And what are there many of these sort of myths around food?
6: There's lots. There's lots. And I think...
17: Like fried potato chips are good for you?
6: I wish. They're my favourite. you know, there is a lot of myths, and I think the trouble is that I guess sometimes even as us as researchers, we find something and we want to get it out there, and then we find out later, 5 years later, that, well, it was right on this regard, but it was wrong that regard.
17: So is there some food that's demonised and shouldn't be still?
6: Protein was for a long time and fat was for a long time. I'm not saying everyone should have a diet full of saturated fat, but a little bit of fat's quite good because it's satiating. It makes you feel full quickly. So healthy fats.
17: Well, protein's is the fat at the moment, isn't it?
6: And protein, everyone, you know, protein makes you feel full quickly and feel full for longer. So I do think having enough protein in your diet is important. You know, everything, I think most foods are good. It's just they're good in moderation. And the more processed the food is, the less likely it is to be good for you.
17: Allowing for what you've explained about the genetics and the other factors. And Wendy says 97% of people who lose weight put it back on. Does that mean the diet and exercise is clearly good for you, a healthy diet and good exercise. You feel better for it, but forget it as a weight loss tool?
5: No, I don't think it means that. Diet and exercise is always, when I say diet, you know, when you say diet, I think we're not talking specifically about dieting, but diet meaning eating pattern, habitual eating. That and physical activity, regular physical activity, that's always important because you can always improve your health or keep healthy.
17: But if I follow it, no, I'm not likely to be part of the 3%. I'm going to lose weight and eventually put it back
5: on. Well, no, I mean, it's not about that's sort of different because that's changing your habitual diet, right? So a healthy diet and a healthy physical activity pattern is always important regardless of whether you're trying to lose weight or not.
17: But is it going to get my weight down?
5: Then you've got to change something in your habits, but, you know, that may be good for your health regardless of whether or not it's going to help you lose weight and keep it off.
6: Exercise alone, it's very hard to lose weight because it makes you hungry for one thing, but it does change your body composition and it does make you feel good. So, and it's very good for weight loss maintenance. So once you've lost weight, your best chance of keeping it off is to have that regular physical activity. As I said, you're going to still have to adjust that energy in versus energy out ratio. And that's the hard bit to sustain.
17: Any myths around alcohol?
6: We actually found in one of our studies that people who had a couple of glasses of alcohol a day did better than those that didn't. And so we'd expected people who drank a couple of glasses of wine a night would do worse because there's calories in wine and sort of empty calories.
17: They did well in what sense, weight loss?
6: They lost more weight than the patients who didn't. This is in a bariatric surgery.
17: Why would that be?
6: I suspect it's because people who have a couple of glasses of wine with their meal eat more slowly. Therefore, they get the signals of feeling full more quickly. That's my theory, but I don't really know. But we were surprised by that finding.
17: Surgery. Let's get to the surgery and weight loss. What type of surgery, bariatric surgery, is there now?
6: You know, these days we have a lot of different options. Back in the day, it was mainly the gastric band, which was a device we fitted around the stomach, and it made people feel full more quickly. These days, the sleeve gastrectomy would be the most popular, which is where we remove about 80% of your stomach and create a little skinny tube. So food rushes through that tube more quickly and you get all the hormones that make you feel full switched on more quickly. And also we take away, at least for a little while, a hormone called ghrelin, which is a hunger hormone. And then the other surgery is a bypass where we reroute the food so that it doesn't go through the first part of the bowel called the duodenum anymore. And so you feel more full more quickly because the stomach size is reduced, but also you don't absorb all the food you eat. Around Australia, we were doing about 25,000 cases a year. We're now probably doing about 17,000.
17: Because of the medication?
6: Probably because of the medication, but it may also be the economic climate that people are finding the cost of the surgery prohibitive because it is an upfront cost usually unless you can get it in the public system, but less than 10% are available, unfortunately, in public. And they're really, I guess we would offer them to people who have significant obesity and it's impacting on their health and their lifestyle and they're looking for a solution that sort of sustains them into the long
17: term. And why would they have surgery rather than medication?
6: Well, these days, that's the question we're asking ourselves, you know, at what point do we offer surgery? I guess for a lot of people who are still choosing to have surgery, it's because the medicines are very expensive. Unless you're a diabetic and you can get a Zempic, you have to take those drugs forever. So you're committing to a lifelong medication regime, which some people don't feel comfortable with. Some people just innately like the idea of having an operation, and it's still a whole of lifestyle change and it needs to be supported. You need to see dietitians and physicians and monitor your vitamins. So it's not like it's a simple solution, but they like that aspect.
17: Wendy, losing 10 kilos, should I be using a Zempic or not?
6: Whilst we've been saying it's very hard to lose weight by just eating less and exercising more, I still think that's a really good starting point to look carefully at your diet, think about what you can change and see how you might be able to step up your exercise. But if you needed to lose 10 kilos and you were in that range, then yes, I think Ozempics are great.
17: Priya, how does it work?
5: The current generation of injections, which is what I think you're talking about really, Ozempic, etc., are based on a hormone that our gut naturally produces when we eat. And so when we eat, our gut produces this hormone that tells our pancreas that we've eaten and so to produce a bit of extra insulin to keep on top of our blood sugar. And that hormone is also produced in the brain that tells the brain you've eaten and so you feel full. And so the medication is sort of trying to harness those effects for therapeutic benefit. So they help you feel satisfied with smaller amounts, help you not be as hungry between meals. They slow down your gastric emptying. They control your blood sugar.
17: Benefit? What are the benefits of it?
5: The weight loss is really just one element, but They are beneficial for, well, people with diabetes, also people with pre-diabetes, that's on the road to diabetes, to help prevent the progression to diabetes. They improve blood pressure. They improve your lipid profile or cholesterol. They help improve fatty liver. They improve a lot of the weight-related medical problems that people have, like pain in their knees related to arthritis, sleep apnea. But also, importantly, they help reduce your risk of heart attacks, strokes, death due to cardiovascular disease in people who already have cardiovascular disease.
17: Does it affect a craving or a requirement for alcohol?
5: It probably does. Yeah, so there's very good studies from, in mice and rats, where it shows that it reduces the consumption of alcohol, but also the motivation to go and drink. And then in human trials, there have been some small trials and recently a bigger trial showing that in people who have alcohol use disorder, it does reduce the heavy drinking and the number of days that they drink heavily.
17: Some years ago, I had dinner at Government House, actually, with a visiting chief scientist from the UK. This is some years ago. And he stunned the table by saying the biggest threat to mankind is not climate change, and that may have changed now. It's obesity. And he went through the figures in the UK at the time, and we've continued on that trajectory. How big is this as a threat to society, mankind?
6: I think obesity is our number one health priority at the moment, and it's one we don't talk enough about. So this is a great opportunity to talk about it. And it's certainly something that it's been very hard to get funding bodies interested in funding research into how you help people lose weight. People are interested in prevention, and that's great, because prevention is really, really important for the next generation. But what do we do with the 70% of people that are already living with either overweight or obesity? We just can't ignore them. We've got to give them some solutions that work. So I do believe that obesity is the driver of up to 200 other diseases.
17: Some of them be obvious, like heart issues.
6: Heart issues and
17: what else?
6: Infertility, cancers, all the metabolic diseases, obviously, renal disease, joint disease, so many things. If you can correct excess adiposity or that excess weight, you can really improve that person's health and their quality of life. You also then improve their productivity. I think obesity is sort of staring us in the face as something, as a society, that we need to take seriously, stop judging people about, and just try to find really pragmatic solutions that work to help the people who are living with obesity now.
17: Priya, thank you very much. Wendy, thank you very much.
6: Thank you.
17: It's great of you to come in.
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16: Father and son, it's the intergenerational debate we should be having. It's respectful, it highlights the differences, tells you a lot about what the other side thinks. Father and son with the boomer, that's me, believe it or not, and my son Cameron, the millennial. Pauline Hanson, my fault.
25: Yeah, Pauline Hanson is your fault.
16: You know who Pauline Hanson is, the fault of every other politician who is not dealing with the people of Australia with respect. What do you think? Well, you're the millennial. Do millennials like her?
25: I don't know if people actually like Pauline as more they hate everybody else.
16: Yeah, well, that's not enough reason to vote for her.
25: Well, it is when what you're being offered is so bad.
16: You think she'll still be successful in the Victorian and federal elections?
25: It's a little hard to tell how much of the media pile-on will be effective. I mean, Barnaby telling off his dog isn't a story.
16: Oh, yes, it is. Every woman in Australia will react to that. Not because he's telling off the dog, but that flash of anger. And I can understand why, but he lost control when he shouted at the dog.
25: I'm not saying it's a good look by any stretch, but I mean, before that, you had all these stories about Pauline Hanson supporting white Australia, and it just wasn't the case at all. She was responding to a question of why there's kind of more people with different ethnic backgrounds in Australia. And she said, well, because the white Australia policy got ditched, which is technically correct. And then they've beaten it up and almost saying, well, she's supporting white Australia.
16: What she said about domestic violence being a two-way street, and how that was not as bad as it came across.
25: You know, people just read headlines more than stories. The headline is awful. When you dive into what she's actually saying, it doesn't seem anywhere near as bad. What she's saying is that women can also abuse men, but that's not how it comes across, and that's why there was a pile-on. All politicians need to be aware of what they could say in a soundbite, but the problem is some of them get so restricted by that that they end up not saying anything, and you get someone like Albo.
16: Well, that's true. But she's been there 20 years in politics. She should, most of it in Parliament, she should understand the dangerous nature of words. She should understand that she has to be, not for political reasons, for reasons of decency. You've got to be more careful with what you say. Pauline will say something silly every couple of days. No, controversial. And be misrepresented.
25: There you go.
16: There is a pile-on to One Nation and Pauline Hanson that's appearing through all the media. The National and Liberal Party have woken up to it. Labor's woken up to their danger. And I think there's a chance that the more they go after Pauline Hanson, the stronger she gets. She's got great slogans, a very simple philosophy, and that's not a bad thing. She has targeted areas that the public is concerned about. But she's got no depth. There are no policies. There are no answers. Now, that's not a media pylon. That's my view.
25: But she does have policies. Look at the website. She's got more policies than the state.
16: Have you read them? We will provide free housing. They're not policies. They're slogans. I've been through them.
25: How is that any different to any of the other political parties?
16: Oh, it probably isn't.
17: It probably isn't.
25: But then why are you holding her to a higher standard?
17: Because they can, well, they can at least articulate. If you sat Angus Taylor down here or Elbow, at least they'd have an explanation of what they were trying to do.
25: What are you, Elbow's explanations of nonsense?
17: Well, if you ask about Kylie Minogue, it's all right.
25: Is Kylie Minogue hot?
17: I'm not here to answer questions. I know what he should have said. He should have said, oh, come on, I'm not going to talk about that. That's silly. That's offensive to Kylie. That's offensive to every woman. Nor am I going to talk about how I have sex with my wife after the football, which he did.
25: What is going on? He's your mate.
17: I know him pretty well. I used to know him. He's changed since he's been Prime Minister.
25: What is going on in his head to think that that's an appropriate thing to say, really? Is he just trying to be cool and connect with my generation?
17: Yeah, I think he was trying to be the cool kid, and I think the interviewer, whose name escapes me, the comedian who interviewed him at the lodge, imagine inviting her into the lodge, I think she relaxed him very well, and he didn't think well on his feet. There were two mistakes there. One, his minder shouldn't have let it happen, and second, he should have been astute enough to avoid the question. He avoids questions about the cost of living. He can avoid questions about whether he fancies Kylie Minogue, surely.
25: I was just so disappointed that people are saying, oh, well, it's not a big deal, and other people are saying, oh, it's a huge deal. I think it comes down to judgment. If that is the judgment of the person in control of the country, that it's either okay or it was always going to cause problems, really.
17: So your criticism is not what he said, but the fact that it shows a lack of awareness and judgment.
25: Yep.
17: That's a fair point.
25: Question without notice.
17: And these really are questions without notice. I've got no idea what you're going to raise.
25: Why are boomers so angry on the roads?
17: Because all you millennials are driving in front. You're right. You're right. I really don't know. Boomer women.
25: Get mum on the phone.
17: Well, she doesn't drive much these days. But you're right. There's a level of aggression. Why? What is it? Is it a sense of entitlement? Is it a lack of awareness? Is it the fact that the roads are much more aggressive than they ever were? And it's not just boomers, it's everybody. What have you seen?
25: I think it's because the roads are so busy. I think that's part of it. I think that maybe there might be a little bit of an age thing where there's a frustration coming from your own, like you guys are aging out a bit. There might be some frustrations in sight and everything. But you grew up on roads that weren't anywhere near as busy.
17: Yeah, but cars that took 20 minutes to stop when you hit the brakes.
25: Sure, but the things that you were used to doing, so maybe turning out and certain things or parking, it didn't matter so much, whereas now there's so many people around, there's that kind of heightened tension, and I think that boomers might not be keeping up all that well.
17: I think millennials don't know how to drive.
25: Why do all boomers seem to want to police everything all the time? Like on the roads, like, oh, no, this person didn't wave or this person didn't do that. Well, why are you guys policing everything?
17: Because you can't drive a car unless it beeps at you.
25: But why do you think the aggression exists? Do you really think it's boomer women?
17: No. I think...
25: You sure?
17: Look, it might be changing circumstance. It might be senses degenerating. It might be a nervousness. There's certainly more aggression from everybody, and I've seen boomers react badly if they're getting aggression from another driver, regardless of their age. There used to be a real prejudice years ago against P-platers. All P-platers were idiots. Does that still exist?
25: Of course.
17: Does it? They are.
25: Yeah. But they are. They don't know.
17: We still don't teach people how to drive. What do you want to do? Do you want to have more driving tests, automatic driving tests annually over the age of 70 or something?
25: Yes,
17: like that?
25: I do.
17: Yeah, I'm afraid I agree with you. Well, I wouldn't make it 70. I might make it 75. You need to be dobbed in if you're an incompetent driver now. Or you need to be astute enough to say, I'm going to test myself and get somebody to test you. They'll send somebody out and they'll drive around with you and see if they survive.
25: But see, there's not a single boomer now that can be trusted up a ladder, right? They say, what is it, over 60 or something. True. So if you can't be trusted up a ladder, I think maybe we should be checking to see you can be trusted behind the wheel.
17: That's a different matter. The ladder issue is balance.
25: Aging's not an easy thing to comprehend.
17: You're telling me. My question without notice... Do you honour the flag, Australian flag?
25: No, don't care.
17: You don't care?
25: No.
17: There's pressure. The debate's back. Should we change the flag? Get the Union Jack off it.
25: There are so many more important things to talk about and deal with in life. I couldn't care less what the flag looks like.
17: Really?
25: Yep.
17: If you're going to replace it, what would it be? Kangaroo?
25: As I said, I do not care. I think there are just more important things in the world. I'm more worried about the cost of living issues than what the bloody... flag looks like.
17: Yeah, but cost of living is a huge issue. Don't disagree. The flag, to to a lot of people is important. That's the reason, quite serious, the reason I ask. I think the older generation feels more loyalty to the flag. Would you agree with that?
25: Yeah.
17: Your mates wouldn't care?
25: No. Because it's the activist types making noise about it, and that's, I think, part of the reason why people don't care. It's like, oh, what are the silly activists online talking about this week? I just turn off. Just swipe next.
17: What about, because this came from one of the unions at the ALP conference. You know, the flag should be changed and we should get rid of all our colonial statues. What do you think about that?
25: See, this is what I mean, is people
17: Captain
25: just...
17: Cook and everybody else.
25: Yeah, they're just creating busy work for themselves. They're struggling to be relevant and show how virtuous they are. Who cares?
17: But you don't care about the statues either. You don't care if we chop them down, do you?
25: I don't think that we should be ashamed of our history. I think we need to learn from it.
17: Mm.
25: And this idea of, oh, we've got to hide it or destroy history, that's just dumb.
17: Going back to the flag, does the Union Jack matter? It's very British, it's part of our history, but does it matter? Would it be better if it wasn't there?
25: Well, as long as we're part of the Commonwealth, keep it there, as far as I'm concerned.
17: But the Commonwealth's sort of almost irrelevant, isn't it?
25: If we became a republic, then I'd say change the flag.
17: Do you want to be a republic?
25: No. I don't want to change the system because look at the ones that are currently in charge of the system. Can you imagine President Albo, for heaven's sake?
17: I agree to this extent. I don't think we've got the model right. I would like us to be a republic, but only if we get the right model. And the problem is, who's got the power, the president or the prime minister? If the president's elected, you've got to immediately battle with the prime minister. That is the problem, the appointment. But I'd like to see us be a republic.
25: We've just been talking about the people that are in charge not being worthy of being voted for, and now you're saying, well, let's create another person that should be voted for?
17: Mm.
25: Really?
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1: 12 degrees in Melbourne, sunny today, a top of 17. It's 10 o'clock. Good morning, I'm Brian Wilson. The state opposition has challenged Premier Ben Carroll to ensure the promised Royal Commission into big build corruption is not hijacked by backroom politics. Carolee Katsimbanis has the details.
7: With evidence already indicating that more than $15 billion of taxpayers' money has been siphoned off to criminals, bikies and the CFMEU from Victoria's big build projects, it's become the nation's largest corruption scandal. The opposition today unveiling a draft terms of reference challenging Ben Carroll to guarantee that former premiers, MPs, staffers, public servants and union officials are compelled to give evidence under oath. The proposed terms of reference also seek hearings to be conducted in public, along with powers to follow the money and recommend criminal prosecutions. It's the first test for the new Premier to deliver on his promise that the Royal Commission will leave no stone unturned. Carolee Katsimbanis, Melbourne.
1: To other news, and a 68-year-old man remains in hospital suffering life-threatening injuries after a hit run in Heidelberg West. It's believed he was trying to stop his car from being stolen when he was instead struck by it. It happened around 7:30 last night. Police are conducting a large manhunt in the area today. Anyone with information is urged to call Crime Stoppers. The number of bird flu detections continues to rise. A seagull in southwest Victoria confirming transmission has occurred across wild species. The poultry industry is continuing its precautionary lockdowns. Almost half of all number plates stolen in Victoria are from cars parked on residential streets. Dandenong has been named as the number one suburb for plate theft. Victoria Police data also lists Preston's, Reservoir and St Albans as hotspots for criminals stealing number plates. The parents of murdered schoolboy Daniel Morcombe have written to the Prime Minister calling for a national register of abusers from childcare centres. The proposal would see the alleged abuser's name and previous places of employment published online once they've been charged. And briefly overseas, 13 people have died when their sightseeing tourist plane crashed near Peru's famous Nazca Lines. Checking finance this hour, one Aussie dollar is buying 70 US cents.
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1: The AFL season slipping away. North Melbourne coach Alistair Clarkson said he regrets his side's missed opportunities in yesterday's 16-point loss to Hawthorn. Clarkson's post-game debrief was peppered with should-have-beens.
10: We have a shot from the goal square, Bailey Scott, and it tickles the post. Should be a goal. Finlay Sullivan, 20-minute mark of the last quarter, snaps, should be a goal. Jack Darling takes a mark, should be a goal. Just missed some crucial chances.
1: Round 21 wraps up today with Richmond hosting West Coast, the Gold Coast desperate for a win against Melbourne, and the ever-hopeful Essendon face off against the Adelaide Crows. At the Women's British Open, Aussie Robin Choi is out of contention, breaking par in